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And I'm so glad you're listening to WTBI on this Thursday evening here at around 5 minutes after 8. I hope you've been looking for some good songs that'll touch your heart. Got a call a little while ago about a song that really hurt, really helped somebody. And I hope that'll be true of you as well as we go through the next half hour with some good music I think you like. Squire Parsons coming up. He sings Family Reunion. That can touch your heart. New Mercy Trio come along with Saints Are Born. The Doucettes are going to sing for us That Jesus Spoke to Me. Buster Kinsey's on tap with I've Been Found in the Collingswood Family, Light from Heaven. A Sikolov family's going to sing I Just Want to Thank You, Lord. So somewhere amongst that half hour, you're going to find a good blessing, I know. And even more if you stay on after the news and have some more good music. But anyway, thank you so much for listening to 91.5 FM, WTBI.org on the World Wide Web. 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Right now in Greenville, 87 degrees, but it's going to drop down to 70 under partly cloudy skies. Tomorrow's at 94 and sunny. Good chance for rain in the evening. 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
1: With SRN News, I'm Keith Peters in Washington. Conservatives across the country are remembering the loss of Charlie Kirk, who was assassinated a year ago today, as his organization continues to expand nationwide. Correspondent Laura Winters reports.
2: Today marks 1 year that conservative Charlie Kirk was assassinated while speaking at a Turning Point USA event on the campus of Utah Valley University. In a fact sheet, Turning Point says it saw unprecedented expansion in the 2025-26 school year, with over 1 million students who are now members continuing Charlie's legacy. Those students with chapters at more than 3,000 high school clubs and 1,500 college chapters. Laura Winters reporting.
1: President Trump says he plans to give every American adult $5,000 if Republicans retain control of the House and Senate in the midterm elections. Lawyer John Day says the president's payment promise is legal.
3: This is a campaign promise. It's not a payment to individuals to try to get them to vote in a particular way. And there's a distinction. So it's essentially saying this is a promise made during a campaign. It would apply to the way it was described by President Trump. It would apply to everybody, Democrats, Republicans, people who didn't vote, as long as you're an adult citizen of the U.S.
1: However, the plan would further exacerbate the country's nearly $1.8 trillion annual budget deficit. An ally of President Trump, Joseph DeGenova, says he has resigned from his post leading a Justice Department investigation into whether former law enforcement and intelligence officials conspired against the Republican president. On Wall Street, the Dow down by 316 points, the NASDAQ dropped 171, the S&P lower by 44. This is SRN News.
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0: He's gracious, but He's also righteous. Sin must be paid for. Sin must be punished. The wages of sin is death. The soul that sinneth it shall die. But the righteous God in His grace and the righteous God in His mercy sent a substitute to die for my sin, the Lord Jesus Christ.
1: America needs the Lord. Please join us at Tabernacle Baptist Church as we seek His face for a genuine revival meeting. Coming up on October the 5th through the 7th, we will have Dr. James Knox preaching from the Good Word of God. We will also have uplifting music as we worship our Savior Jesus Christ. Again, that's Monday through Wednesday, October the 5th, 6th, and 7th at 7 p.m. at Tabernacle Baptist Church in Greenville, South Carolina. Our pastor, Dr. Doug Benton, and the congregation looks forward to seeing you there.
0: I am truly, truly thankful. I can bring all my cares to the Lord. But I really should remember He's the Lord. I am truly thankful I can come boldly to the throne of grace, but I should remember it's a throne.

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1: With SRN News, I'm Keith Peters in Washington. Conservatives across the country are remembering the loss of Charlie Kirk, who was assassinated a year ago today, as his organization continues to expand nationwide. Correspondent Laura Winters reports.
2: Today marks 1 year that conservative Charlie Kirk was assassinated while speaking at a Turning Point USA event on the campus of Utah Valley University. In a fact sheet, Turning Point says it saw unprecedented expansion in the 2025-26 school year, with over 1 million students who are now members continuing Charlie's legacy. Those students, with chapters at more than 3,000 high school clubs and 1,500 college chapters. Laura Winters reporting.
1: President Trump says he plans to give every American adult $5,000 if Republicans retain control of the House and Senate in the midterm elections. Lawyer John Day says the president's payment promise is legal.
3: This is a campaign promise. It's not a payment to individuals to try to get them to vote in a particular way, and there's a distinction. So it's essentially saying this is a promise made during a campaign. It would apply to, the way it was described by President Trump, it would apply to everybody, Democrats, Republicans, people who didn't vote, as long as you're an adult citizen of the U.S.
1: However, the plan would further exacerbate the country's nearly $1.8 trillion annual budget deficit. An ally of President Trump, Joseph DeGenova, says he has resigned from his post leading a Justice Department investigation into whether former law enforcement and intelligence officials conspired against the Republican president. On Wall Street, the Dow down by 316 points, the Nasdaq dropped 171, the S&P lower by 44. This is SRN News. A Canadian doctors group makes a shocking proposal. Correspondent Michael Harrington reports.
4: The Quebec College of Physicians thinks the government should allow doctors to kill infants who suffer from, quote, severe pain, extreme deformation, or fatal diagnosis. The QCP tells the Daily Mail that it wants the Canadian government to extend its physician-assisted suicide law to include such newborns. In fact, the government has expanded assisted suicide several times since its inception in 2016. Next year, mentally ill people will be eligible. Michael Harrington reporting.
1: Rabbis in the U.S. say their congregations are feeling unsettled by threats as the High Holy Days approach. New York Rabbi David Ingber notes that many Jews feel vulnerable due to rising anti-Semitism from some political figures on both the left and the right. The Secure Community Network is offering security trainings to Jewish institutions. This is SRN News. New business numbers are highlighting a sharp political split between two big American brands. Willie Nelson reports.
5: Steak and Shake and Nike are heading in opposite directions. Steak and Shake is posting strong sales after embracing MAGA and MAHA branding, switching to grass-fed beef and beef tallow fries and creating a chief MAHA officer. Same-store sales rose 14% earlier this year. Nike stock is down nearly 80% from its 2021 high after years of political campaigns that began with Colin Kaepernick, and the company has been removed from the S&P 100. Supporters of the shift say customers are rewarding companies that reject woke branding. Willie Nelson, Washington.
1: A new study shows that little planet Mercury may be shrinking faster than expected. Scientists from the German Aerospace Center reported Thursday that Mercury's shrinkage may be 30% greater than previously believed. More details at SRNnews.com. From Washington, I'm Keith Peters reporting.
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0: And I trust you're enjoying the good music this evening. I hope you enjoy the things that you've learned from the scripture as well. 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That's us. 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Hope we are. 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He sponsors in honor of his fiancée's spiritual birthday, Megan O'Hare, who was saved on September the 10th in 2023. 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Right now in Greenville, fair skies, 84 degrees, going down to 70 overnight. Tomorrow should be a warm but a nice day, 94 degrees with mostly sunny skies. But as they go into the evening, the clouds come in and the chance for precipitation begins to go up, 71 degrees. And then Saturday, 89 degrees, but about an 80% chance of showers as we go on into Saturday night and Sunday. Saturday night, low 70, Sunday, low high 90, but a chance for showers in the afternoon. Coming up, the Caldwell family is going to sing Anchored Until Daybreak, the McCameys, Rising of the Sun, the Easter Brothers, Jesus Holds a Hold My Hand, the Primitives, Peter, Do You Love Me, and the Pine Ridge Boys, Old Fashioned Meeting. Melody Trio is singing Without You, Lord, Heaven's Mountain Band, Since the Lord Came By. James Knopfsinger is going to sing for us No Other Word for Grace. And that brings us to 9:30 in the Harvest Time broadcast with Brother Senate Ballou. After that, Strength for Today. And Brother Yancey will have a great message. Thanks for listening.
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3: Thank you and greetings, radio friends. What a joy and privilege it is to come to your place of listening and share together with you another Harvest Time broadcast. I praise the Lord for this open door, this heaven-bought privilege that our Lord allows us day after day together by the radio and study His precious Word together. We're turning in our Bible again to the book of Isaiah, chapter number 6, and we're continuing our study on this life-changing experience of Isaiah. As we study from Isaiah, then I picked up on the thought, some voices that I hear that calls me to involvement in the work of God. And I mentioned on yesterday, there is a voice from above. Let me read verse number 8, and then we'll continue in our study of the Word of God. Isaiah chapter 6, verse number 8, the Word of God said, "And I heard the voice of the Lord saying, Whom shall I send, and who will go for us? Then said I, Here am I, send me." As we closed the broadcast on yesterday, I started dealing with some voices that I hear that calls me into involvement in the work of God. And I trust they'll speak to you also as we look at them in the light of the Word of God. We spent the first couple of days this week looking at Isaiah's transforming experience here. We saw the vision that he saw. He saw a vision of the Lord Supreme. Then he saw a vision of his low-down self. And then he saw a vision of lost souls. He said, "I dwell in the midst of a people of unclean lips." And then there are the voices that speak in this chapter. In verse number 5, there is the woe of conviction and confession. And then in verse number 7, there is the low of cleansing and consecration. Then in verse number 8 and verse number 9, there is the voice of commitment and commission. And we looked at these verses and allowed God to speak to our heart on Isaiah's transforming experience. But then I began making the personal application of God speaking to us and calling us to involvement in the work of God. I said to you that one of the greatest burdens and battles that a pastor encounters is getting his people involved in the work of God. Sad but true, when it comes to serving God, most Christians are very cordial. They always are willing to let somebody else do it. And that's just a good excuse for them not doing it themselves. But there are voices that I hear that speak to my heart that calls me to involvement. If I may say so, they will not let me sit idle and do nothing in the work of God. These voices speak in such a manner. I pointed out, first of all, there is a voice from above. And as we looked at this voice, I mentioned to you that this is the voice of God. And He speaks to us in several different ways. First of all, He spoke to us and said, "Come unto me, all you that labor and are heavy laden, and I will give you rest." That is a call to salvation. Can I just take a moment and say, I remember the day when the Lord called me to salvation in the Lord Jesus Christ. Then there is a second time that He speaks, and that is the call to separation. He said, "Come out from among them and be ye separate, saith the Lord, and touch not the unclean thing, and I will receive you and will be unto you a father, and you shall be my sons and daughters, saith the Lord." And then I mentioned to you there is a third time that He calls, and that is a call that we come, deny ourselves, take up our cross, and follow Him. So that is a call of surrender. And then there's the call to service. Follow me and I'll make you fishers of men. And I said to you that there is yet one call that we listen for, and that is a time when he said, come up hither. And that's the call of the second coming, when he takes the church out of this wicked world forever to be at his side. But not only is there the call from above that calls me to involvement in the Lord's work, but may I say to you, number two, there is a call from within. There is something inside me that calls me to get involved in the work of God. May I add to that, it not only calls me, but it causes me to get involved in the work of God. You say, what is that, preacher? Well, the Bible describes it in 2 Corinthians chapter 5, verse number 14. The Bible said, for the love of Christ constraineth us. The word constraineth is a very unusual word. It literally means to sway at will. And to give us a picture of that, when the Lord had our Bible translated into the English language, they used other words to describe that word constraineth. This is the same word that was used when the Bible said that Simon Peter's mother-in-law was taken with a great fever. It's also used at the time when the Lord cast all of those devils out of that man of Gadara, and they went into the hogs. And the Bible said that the whole community, the whole city, was taken with great fear. Again, there's the same word that's translated constraineth. So God said, if you want to know what that word constraineth means, it means to be taken as with a great fear or as with a great fever. When you realize you don't really get fever, it gets you. You do not really get fear, it gets you. Fear and fever are two things that you cannot fake. They do not just come at your will, and they do not appear when you want them to and then leave when you wish they would. No, my friend, they do not come in asking questions or making suggestions, but fear and fever come in and take control of your life. So God said that there is a voice that speaks inside of us that calls us to commitment to the work of the Lord. And may I speak frankly this morning, it is beyond my ability to understand any person who says they're saved, but there is not something inside them that calls them to involvement in the work of God. You see, we who serve the Lord do not serve him out of fear. We do not serve him, my friend, out of force, but we serve him out of love. His love conquers our will and does something in us that causes us to want to serve the Lord Jesus Christ. So there is a call from above that says to us, get involved. I have never listened to the voice of God speak to me and say to me, you've done enough, or you're doing too much. Let someone else do that and you take it easy. No, my friend, when I hear God speaking to my heart, it's always onward and upward. It's farther and farther on in the work of God. It's not time to retire, it's time to refire. And my friend, it's not time to let down. It's time to take up the cross and go forward in the work of God. The same is true in my own heart. Sure, my flesh grows weary, and sometimes I'm tired. But my friend, that is no excuse not to be obedient to the service of God. No, the joy of the Lord is my strength. And so we find new strength and new courage in just relaxing and resting in him and letting him be our strength and our courage. So there's something within me. There's a call from above. There's a call from within. The love of Christ constrains me to get involved in the work of God. But then I want you to notice a third call for involvement. Not only there's a call from above, and there's a call from within, but thirdly, there is a call from without. Oh, I have never turned my ears toward a lost and dying world. And they said to me, "Preacher, you need to slow down. You're doing too much. Let somebody else do it." I've never heard the world say to me, "Don't worry about me. I'm just going to hell to live eternally in the flames of fire." No, my friend, when I look at the world cries out to me, "Get involved in the work of God." You know, one of the problems of our society is we've learned to laugh at the drunkard. We've learned to mock with those who are wicked. But my friend, I want to tell you, we need to come to the place where our hearts are so moved by what we see and what we hear going on in this world that it challenges us to stand up and be counted for God and do something to rescue the perishing for the glory and honor of the Lord Jesus Christ. God help us never to look at a drunk unless we be moved with compassion toward them and realize that there is sheep having no shepherd. God help us to never look at the young people of our day who are drawn aside by all the wicked music and by the drugs and all of the things of this generation. God help us never to look at them and shrug our shoulders, turn our back upon them, and walk away. Oh, may they call our hearts to involvement as we look at them and we see what sin is doing to this generation. All of the drinking, all of the drugs, all of the immorality, all of the pornography, all of the wickedness of our day. Don't get mad at the people. Get mad at the devil. He is the author of this. All those people need is a good old dose of old-time salvation. And it would change them, my friend, from perverts to converts. Take them off of dope. Put them on hope. Take them out of the mire. Put them in the choir. And do that in their lives that needs to be done. So, my friend, listen. When you see the lost and dying world, it's like out of darkness they're calling for the light. It's like out of the dungeon they're calling for liberation. It's like out of death they're calling out for life. And they have nowhere to go but you and I. Give them the gospel of the grace of God. That is their only hope. And so, my friend, you say, "Preacher, what makes you go? What makes you come to the radio microphone? What makes you preach so much and do what you're doing?" I'm telling you today, I'm hearing voices. I have never listened to the Lord and felt like I needed to let up on what I'm doing. I have never listened to the love of Christ that's inside me and felt like I needed to let up. I have never listened to a lost world and felt like they said to me, "Preacher, you need to let up some." No, but oh, the burden that grabs my soul and pushes me on to more involvement. I am not looking for something to lay down. I'm looking for more to do to reach this world with a gospel. The delivering power of God is in the gospel, and we must not fail our generation. We must hear their cry, and we must heed their call, and we must bring them the gospel that they might be saved by the grace of God. Father, take the word, use it to your glory. I pray in Jesus' name, amen and amen.
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1: The best news on the planet is not found on a newscast or a website, just found in the Word of God. It's found in the powerful, precious scriptures that has been settled and established for over 2,000 years. So please get your Bible and let's go to the auditorium of Timberlake Baptist Church to get some settled and sturdy truth from the message today. 14. I'm not going to give you the whole dose tonight. I'm just going to give you the introduction to reasons to study the Bible. 2 Timothy chapter 2. And verse number 14. Now, the question is, how do we make it through all we have to face in this life and all we have to face in this world that we live in daily? That's the question of everyday life. Say amen or oh me. How are we going to make it from today to tomorrow? That's just the truth. We're hoping Jesus comes, but we're not guaranteed that. So how do we make it if the Lord doesn't return? It's two things. It's not complicated. I'm not teaching you anything you don't already know. I'm reminding you. You have to pray and read the Bible. Amen. And if you fail on any one of the two, you're not going to make it. A lot of y'all are not making it tonight because you don't pray enough. You say, well, I pray 2 minutes a day. That's not even scratch the surface of what you ought to pray in a day's time. Bible says to pray in season and out of season. Bible says to pray at all times, to always be in a constant state of prayer, talking to God. And you, look, you eat three times a day, you ought to open your Bible three times a day. Yeah. Studying the Word of God is a prerequisite and a necessity for us to receive from the Holy Spirit grace, growth, guidance in our daily Christian walk to arrive at victory. Some folks tonight are never smiling because they can't get to victory because they won't follow this simple plan. It's not rocket science. You don't have to go to college to do this. You just got to talk to God every day and read His Word every day. Well, I can't read the Bible. It's too highfalutin for me. It's on a third grade level. And today, all you got to do is get on your computer if you can't read it yourself and type it in, and you can let the Bible be read to you. So we're without excuse today for hearing the Word of God and for praying. These three things, you've got to have grace. Grace is strength. I was talking to someone this morning. And they're carrying a heavy load. And I said, what you need is a good dose of grace. And the only way you're going to get that grace is through praying and reading your Bible. You cannot walk the Christian walk. You cannot talk the Christian talk unless you take time to get in this blessed old book. No, it's not Shakespeare. No, it's not one of these novels by crazy author Stephen King. No, it's not worldly. There's nothing worldly about it. It's spiritual. And until you get on a spiritual plane and fall in love with this book, you're not going to make it. And let me say this while I'm at it. You're never going to get any. You can know the whole Bible from Genesis to Revelation. You can know the whole Bible. But if you don't believe it and you don't live it, it's worthless to you. Yeah. And that's where a lot of Christians are stuck. Oh, they can quote scripture to you. Oh, they can tell you every story in the Bible. But if you can't believe it and then live it, the Holy Spirit can't help you. You have crippled yourself. And folks, we don't need any spiritual cripples. Say amen. We need some strong Christians that will have that have grown. You have got to grow. You have got to learn more and get better, not stand still or go backwards. I tell you what I'm bothered about today. I've never seen such a. The Bible says before the Lord comes back, there's going to be a what?
2: Autumn.
1: falling away. I am very concerned about how Christians are falling away from the pew. I didn't say falling away from a dance hall or a beer joint or the casino. I didn't say that. I said falling away from the pew. 1 minute they're faithful in the pew, next minute they're gone. Amen or oh me. And folks, it's very, very simple. If you don't go forward, you're going to go down or you're going to go backwards. Growth is an absolute necessity for a Christian. And you can't grow until you know. And you can't go till you know and you grow. That's a fact. You cannot ignore the necessity. Him preaching that message this morning was right on time, and he had no idea what I was preaching tonight. Matter of fact, he got a little bit of my message. I started to get on him, but he got a little bit of it. But you got to have grace, that strength, and how do you grow? By the Word of God. And while you're growing, you'll get guidance. Amen. God can't talk to a dead Christian. You get that? Something's not growing, it's dead. And folks, we've got to grow to get guidance. We've got to grow in the nurture and the admonition of the Lord. We've got to grow in the knowledge of His Word. Preacher, I'm confused. The devil's the author of confusion. So if you're confused, you better get in the book and get as close to God as you can possibly get. You see, there's absolutely no shortcut to holiness, to effectiveness, and to fruitfulness. No shortcut. All of us have to take the same route. We all of us have to go the same way. First of all is holiness. We do not obey God and we do not follow the Word of God to be saved. You do it because you are saved. And you do it so others can be saved. That's holiness. Holiness is living a life void of sin and disobedience. Now, none of us can live without doing something wrong every day we live because we're human. But 1 John 1:9 is in the Bible. If we confess our sins, He's faithful and just to forgive us our sins and cleanse us from what? All unrighteousness. We got to take a spiritual bath every single day. You got to take time every day and cut the TV off. Are you listening? Set the phone down. Are you listening? Put the notepad up. And are you listening? And you got to take a few minutes and say, Lord, show me what I did wrong today and let me make it right. And keep a short list with God so you can be close and get that guidance. There's not a person in this room, I don't care how young or how old you are, that doesn't need God's guidance every day you live. And if you're not seeking God's guidance, you're probably lost out in the wilderness somewhere. Amen or oh me. We need His guidance. And that brings us to holiness. When we're close to Him, when we're near to Him, we want to be like Him. Then effectiveness. If you have holiness, you'll have effectiveness. You'll be able to accomplish something. You have to ask yourself a question tonight. Am I effective? Am I making a difference in the lives of other people? Is my life impacting other lives for Jesus? Do people see Jesus in me? Do people see God's hand upon my life? Am I producing fruitfulness? Fruitfulness. I walk down the steps coming to church, and I looked down to the left, and I said, look at yonder. Yellow blooms in October. I mean tomatoes hanging everywhere. Cherry tomatoes around every corner. The other night, a frog was jumping across the yard, and my stupid son told the dog to get the frog. Are you following me? Do you know where the frog went? In my tomato patch. And she's in there trying to stomp the frog, and she's stomping my tomatoes. I was not happy because I like fruitfulness. I like snacking on cherry tomatoes. That's my favorite snack. And she's in there stomping them like she's making tomato juice. Folks, if there's no tomatoes, there can be no juice. A church will dry up and die unless we have some blooms in the church. We have got to grow. We have got to be holy and effective and fruitful. There is no shortcut to the top of that mountain. You have to be faithful to prayer and Bible study. To grow, to have grace, to have guidance. You want to have holiness, effectiveness, and fruitfulness. You have to take the road that God has laid. It's the only way it's going to happen. Step by step, 1 foot at a time, from the lowest of the valley to the top of the mountain of victory. You have to do it God's way. And excuses are not accepted. Well, you don't know what I don't care what you're going through. What did Job do when Job suffered? Job talked to God, did he not? There was no Bible when Job went through what he went through. Man, we all thank God we got prayer and the Bible. He had no Bible. Listen to me. Walking, listening, talking, and trusting the Lord's words hand in hand with him. Without the nutritious food daily, you grow physically weak. See, I didn't think that was true until I had my stomach surgery.
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5: With SRN News, I'm Keith Peters in Washington. Secretary of State Marco Rubio wraps up meetings with Latin American leaders with a visit to Peru.
6: Trump-aligned leaders in Colombia, Ecuador, and Peru pledged to cement cooperation on fighting drug cartels and human trafficking.
7: Geography is real. The things that happen in this hemisphere directly impact us. We're not doing anybody a favor here.
6: Rubio says that without joint efforts, transnational crime networks will gobble up Latin American countries and undermine their sovereignty. In Lima, Peru's new president, Keiko Fujimori, who campaigned on fighting crime, said her nation is joining a U.S.-led coalition to carry out operations against drug cartels.
8: I am happy to inform our nation that Peru will become part of the Shield of the Americas.
6: I'm Jennifer King.
5: There's a new tightened alliance between Canada and Ukraine.
9: Canadian Prime Minister Mark Carney met with Ukrainian President Volodymyr Zelensky in Alberta. The plan is for Canada to produce millions of drones over the next 2 years and send a third of them to Ukraine. The aerial drone battle between Russia and Ukraine has grown in scale.
10: Your drones costing a few hundred dollars have sunk warships worth hundreds of millions.
9: Zelensky says Ukraine needs to show strength leading up to negotiations with Russia.
11: At the end of September, we will have opportunity to meet, I think so, with the American team in New York.
9: Audio from CTV. Zelensky says Russia has changed its tactics ahead of winter and Ukraine needs to adapt its defenses. I'm Ed Donahue.
5: It's closing night for the Republican midterm convention in Dallas, Texas, with Vice President J.D. Vance scheduled to speak, followed by another appearance and speech by President Trump. On Wall Street, the Dow down by 316 points, the Nasdaq dropped 171, the S&P lower by 44. This is SRN News. A new look at who's going to church in America, correspondent Michael Harrington reports.
12: The poll comes from the American Bible Society, and it finds that among self-described Christians, 49% attend worship services once a month or more, while 51% attend less than once a month. Women go to church at least once a month, more than men do, 51% to 46%. Generation X attends the most, followed by baby boomers, then millennials, and Gen Z. Evangelicals go to church more than mainline Protestants. Michael Harrington reporting.
5: With attacks on religious institutions rising in the U.S., a national nonprofit is connecting retired military veterans and law enforcement officers with churches as security guards. Safe Alert Patrol is offering its services to churches and other institutions in all 50 states, and the organization reports growing support from military and law enforcement groups. This is SRN News. August was the hottest month ever recorded, correspondent Ben Thomas reports.
13: The European Climate Service Copernicus says Earth just sweltered through its hottest month ever. Worldwide temperatures averaged just above 62.5 degrees Fahrenheit in August, matching the all-time mark set in July 2023.
14: This summer is also the warmest summer on record, so we've seen an exceptional few months.
13: Samantha Burgess with Copernicus.
14: Every fraction of a degree of warming increases the likelihood of extremes becoming more intense, more frequent, and longer lasting.
13: I'm Ben Thomas.
5: 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More details at SRNnews.com. From Washington, I'm Keith Peters.
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16: 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Right now we're looking at about 82 degrees in outside of our studio here. And we're so glad that, let me start again. Fair skies, 82 degrees right now. I'm going to go down to 70. And then tomorrow, 94 degrees and mostly sunny. 30% chance of rain overnight at 71. And Saturday looks to be like a rainy day. 89 degrees and 80 to 90% chance of precipitation. Goes away, though, and the Lord's Day looks to be nice, 90 degrees, with a chance for showers in the afternoon. The Old Friends Quartet is coming up. He Never Stopped Loving Me. Kelly Murphy's going to sing Go Back to the Cross. Greater Vision is going to come along with Come Thou Long Expected Jesus. And then the Primitives are going to sing The Face of Jesus. The Lancaster Baptist College is going to sing I Choose Jesus. And then Floyd Andrews is going to sing the narrative Successful Dad. The Rochesters are coming after that. Pray Without Ceasing in the Joyful Sounds, I Know My Name Is There. Coming up at 11 o'clock this evening is WTBI's Old Time Preaching Hour. Dr. Lester Roloff will be preaching for us, and his message is on the old time religion. Let's go now to the Old Friends Quartet, He Never Stopped Loving Me.

I may never be as clever as my neighbor down the street. I may never be as wealthy as some other men I meet. I may never have the glory that some other men have had. But I've got to be successful as a little fella's dad. There are certain dreams I cherish that I'd like to see come true. There are things I would accomplish before my working time is through. But the task my heart is set on is to guide a little lad and to make myself successful as that little fellow's dad. I may never get Earth's glory. I may never gather gold. Men may count me as a failure when my business life is told. But if he who follows after is a Christian, I'll be glad. For I'll know I've been successful as a little fella's dad.

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1: With SRN News, I'm Keith Peters in Washington. A prosecutor investigating President Trump's foes says he has resigned.
2: An ally of President Donald Trump says he has resigned from his post leading a Justice Department investigation into whether former law enforcement and intelligence officials conspired against the Republican president. Joe DeGenova says it was an honor and a privilege to serve Trump and the Justice Department. The 81-year-old declined to comment on the circumstances of his departure just 5 months after he was brought back to the Justice Department in April and given the responsibility for an investigation aimed at trying to establish a conspiracy against Trump. I'm Lisa Dwyer.
1: The New York City Police Department is gearing up to protect residents on Friday for the September 11th 25-year commemoration ceremony and the start of the Jewish New Year. Correspondent Laura Winters reports.
3: New York City Police Commissioner Jessica Tisch holding a news conference alerting New Yorkers and tourists of the increase in patrols on Friday at the 9/11 25-year ceremony at Ground Zero. Then at sundown, beefed up patrols around synagogues as the start of the two-day Jewish New Year celebration begins at sundown.
4: Even as shootings and murders have fallen to historic lows, hate crimes are moving in the wrong direction. Through the first 8 months of this year, confirmed hate crimes citywide are up 16%, and anti-Semitic hate crimes are up 9%.
3: Laura Winters reporting.
1: Republicans at their midterm convention in Dallas are counting on President Trump to rally voter enthusiasm. They're also setting the stage for what comes next in the post-Trump era. Vice President J.D. Vance takes center stage with a primetime speaking slot. On Wall Street, the Dow down by 316 points, the Nasdaq dropped 171. This is SRN News.
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1: He's gracious, but he's also righteous. Sin must be paid for. Sin must be punished. The wages of sin is death. The soul that sinneth, it shall die. But the righteous God in his grace and the righteous God in his mercy sent a substitute to die for my sin, the Lord Jesus Christ.
2: America needs the Lord. Please join us at Tabernacle Baptist Church as we seek his face for a genuine revival meeting. Coming up on October the 5th through the 7th, we will have Dr. James Knox preaching from the Good Word of God. We will also have uplifting music as we worship our Savior Jesus Christ. Again, that's Monday through Wednesday, October the 5th, 6th, and 7th at 7 p.m. at Tabernacle Baptist Church in Greenville, South Carolina. Our pastor, Dr. Doug Benton, and the congregation looks forward to seeing you there.
1: I am truly, truly thankful. I can bring all my cares to the Lord. But I really should remember he's the Lord. I am truly thankful I can come boldly to the throne of grace, but I should remember it's a throne.

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1: The message you're about to hear was preached by the late Brother Lester Roloff. The title of this message is The Old Time Religion. And the text that Brother Roloff chose for this message, the book of Galatians, chapter number 1. This message was originally preached on Homecoming Sunday at the Northside Baptist Church in Charlotte, North Carolina, on September the 11th, 1977, during a evening service. Now, the service.
2: You have your Bible, turn with me, please, the book of Galatians, chapter 1. I'm preaching tonight on something the world despises, and used to it was rather accepted to preach on the subject of the old-time religion. But the very name itself has come to be despised, and briefly tonight I'd like to preach from this Galatians chapter 1, beginning at verse 6. I marvel that you're so soon removed from him that called you into the grace of Christ unto another gospel, which is not another. But there be some that trouble you and would pervert the gospel of Christ. But though we are an angel from heaven, preach any other gospel unto you than that which we have preached unto you, let him be accursed. As we said before, so shall I now again, if any man preach any other gospel unto you than that ye have received, let him be accursed. For do I persuade men or God? Or do I seek to please men? For if I yet please men, I should not be the servant of Christ. But I certify you, brethren, that the gospel which was preached to me is not after man, neither I received it of man, neither was I taught it, but by the revelation of Jesus Christ. For you've heard my conversation in time past in the Jews' religion, how that beyond measure I persecuted the church of God and wasted it. Now, he's made a comparison. He said, the gospel I preach is not an explanation, it's a revelation. Jesus said to his disciple, whom do men say that I, the Son of Man, am? Some say you're John the Baptist, Elijah, Moses, one of the prophets. Whom say ye that I am? Thou art the Christ, the Son of the living God, was the answer of Simon Peter. And he said, blessed art thou, Simon Bar-Jonah, for flesh and blood hath not revealed this unto thee. Flesh and blood makes no revelation. The Holy Spirit is the one that makes the revelation. The newspapers, the news media, the television channels have said, Brother Roloff, why did you start these homes? And why did you get in the ministry? And how do you fund these operations? I said, if I told you, you wouldn't believe it. It'll take a revelation. A lady came into me from Austin, and she wrote a horrible article, and she said, you said last night in the city auditorium that if a reporter was not born again, they could not truly report you many. I said, right. The natural man receiveth not the things of the Spirit of God. The carnal mind is enmity against God, not save the law of God, neither indeed can be. Don't expect the world to understand your ministry if the Lord's doing it. Don't waste your time trying to explain it. Let the Lord reveal it. And if he doesn't reveal it, they wouldn't understand it. I'm not obligated to explain to the world. Why take all of my time explaining? They wouldn't understand. And so he's saying here, you remember the time how I profited in the Jews' religion? You remember my standing and my religious position? And you remember that I was tied up with the Jews' religion? And may I say right now, there's nothing that populates hell as fast as religion. The most dangerous thing we face in this country is religion. I face in Texas the same combination that Jesus faced in his day. He faced a worldly system of government and a worldly system of religion, and both of them teamed up, the chief priests and scribes and Pharisees, and wound up crucifying Jesus. We face the same thing today. And you say, are you talking about Catholic religion? Nope. It could be Baptist religion. It could be Methodist or Presbyterian. But brother, there is no substitute for the revelation of Jesus Christ and the Holy Spirit. That's the reason I fought the battle. They come with their little upgraded rules and regulations and say, Brother Olaf, we brought you the new upgraded rules and regulations. I hold up this book and say, I don't need them. These never need to be upgraded. They don't need to be rewritten, just reread. You don't get me tied up with a bunch of these modernistic versions and perversions of the Word of God. You can have all of them you want to. Well, you'd say they've made it plain. If man made it plain, it's not the right plane. The Holy Spirit's the only one can make God's Word plain. And until you meet Jesus Christ as your personal Savior, this is a dead book to you. And if you don't love the Word of God, it's because you may not know Christ, the author of this book. That's the reason I have but one book left, and that's the Bible. That's all I have. I have two books in my library. I know you think, well, you're stupid and all the rest of it, but dear friend, when you get in as much trouble as I've been in, you've got to stay close to the only book that you can shoot the trouble. That's right. How long as the sun is shining and the gentle south breeze is blowing and everything's lovely and the car is running good and you got a good job, you might. But let me tell you something, brother. When you get in real trouble, I mean when you face the physical infirmities and the pressures and the tensions that this little old preacher's faced the last 4 years, and you're going to have help from heaven. And so the Word of God, he said it's a revelation. Now then, number one, the old time religion that I preach on tonight, it's not good works. It brings about good works. You don't work your way up to the cross, but I believe you can work your way away from it. You don't work your way into salvation, and you don't work out your salvation, but after you get it, you can work it out. The Bible said, work out your salvation with fear and trembling, for it's God that worketh in you both to will and to do of his good pleasure. Religion is not joining the church. It's not getting baptized. It's not just accomplishing something in the way of good works or doing better. It's not, doctor, be good and do good and be better and do better. That's not the thing that's going to heal you. It's Christ on the inside. It's the new birth. You know how I got in my dad and mother's family? I got born into it. You said nothing strange. I know it, but I just got born into it. I didn't pick out my name. I didn't pick out my mother. And I'm not really for sure who my mother was. You say, wait a minute. See, I was too young to know. See, I was born just a baby. Come on now. I mean, that's the truth. Why, listen, they could have shifted me to a half a dozen mothers before I got big enough to know who I was. Ain't nothing as hip as a human baby. And God knew what he was doing. He said, train up a child. And he gives you about 15 years to train them. They all come untrained, did you know that? There's never been a trained baby born. There never has been a good baby born. Oh, you'd say, I beg to differ. Well, just beg all you want to. The Bible said, I was born in iniquity and in sin, did it get conceived? And he said, as soon as I was born, I went straight telling lies. And you know that's true about every baby. You never find a good baby. Oh, you can call them a doll, and they're sweet and they're precious and all that. But let me tell you something. Every baby, and this is where the psychiatrists miss the boat. Fact is, they don't even hear the horn when they leave the dock. They don't believe a baby's bad. They don't believe a child is bad. They believe they're born good. That's a lie. The Bible said they're born bad, every one of them. Mothers and dads bring the youngins to us, 12, 15, said, now, Brother Olaf, my boy's on dope, and he's been peddling and selling and stealing and cheating and breaking and entering, and but he's a good boy. Well, I said, that's a monster. I said, that's a rotten criminal. That's all he is. Don't you tell me he's good. I said, anybody peddle dope to a little girl and make her wind up in prostitution to get some more of it? I said, that's the meanest fella I ever saw in my life. He's sitting right there. I said, boy, I'm telling you through. You. That's right. One came over here today. They drove from Winston-Salem. Big old boy, 220 pounds. I mean, oh, man, you talk about, listen, he was strong as an ox. His mother brought him over here from Winston-Salem in order to get to talk with me, and he wouldn't even get out of the car. He just took him a good firm seat in the car on his rebellion and said, I ain't going in there. I don't want to go in church. And that desperate mother, beautiful mother, she came in here, and her sleeve was rolled up, and she said, you see that? I said, I sure do. Solid blue marks. I said, what in the world? I said, my boy just beat me up. Boy, that's a challenge to me. I said, go get that monster and bring him in here. And I just tell you what, in the flesh, I just wanted to bust him to start with. I just want to wind up and just say, I want anybody that'll hit their mother like that nursed you when you was a little baby, and you with 220 pounds would hit a delicate little mother like that. I said, boy, I want to knock your head off. And boy, if you can't get mad, there's something wrong with you. Of course, it's up to God to control it after you get that away. If I'd have killed everybody I wanted to, they'd be dead all over this country. That's right. And I told that old boy, we sat down somewhere around here, and I said, let me tell you something, boy. You better be glad. I don't weigh but 150 pounds, but I'd unwound on you. If I catch you hitting your mother, I'll guarantee I'd have tackled you like a tomcat on a catfish. I said, what in the world you mean? There stands your mother, little old mother, standing over that trembling, hoping I could help him. I'm telling you, I said, listen, you need help, boy, and somebody better conquer you before you kill somebody. And I said, you come down to Corpus Christi and pull that kind of stunt, I'll guarantee you won't get by with it. I got enough boys to hog tie you, throw you in the intercoastal, soak you in salt water. I said, we'd work you over in a hurry. And I mean it too. You call it brutality. No, I call it conquering a bunch of demons. You think they're going to run over us, you got another thought coming. But I tell you what you can find. You'll find the most loyal boys and girls you've ever seen. Am I right? Every last one of them love me. If they take them in the plane, if they take them fishing, they go with me day or night and thank me for the privilege. And brother, you've got to make them respect you and conquer their stubborn wills. That old boy, he sat there and he said, well, what kind of exercise program have you got down there? I said, we'll work your britches off of you, boy. Catching. Yeah. Exercise. I said, I guess you will get it. You'll be casting a rod and reel all night long. We catch from 200 to 800 pounds of fish every night. You'll fillet them about daylight, and we're going to have work in the field, and we've got plowing to do, and we've got hoeing to do. We've got 465 acres. We've got 500 tons of fruit getting ripe in the valley. It's going to have to be picked. We'll give you some exercise. It's the laziest bunch of young people that ever walked on American soil. break and enter and tear up everybody's property and feel like they owe them a living, and that's part of the welfare program. We better kick it out. I'm going to City Refuge tomorrow. We had a couple little old hound dogs, an old long hound dog. I don't know where they came from. Somebody dropped them off out there. And so one morning I was taking a walk down the runway where I land the plane when I go up there. And I was going along. And the little dog, they decided to go with me. And I said, all right, come on. And boy, directly I saw a cottontail rabbit right up by a post. And I thought, now, boy, this is going to be interesting. And that little dog, I said, come on, get it. Hey. And boy, that little dog. He come up, him old ears flopping, he come up walking up, you know. He come up, and so help me, he got up as close as from here to that seat, to that cottontail, and he looked at him, and brother, he turned and took off, you know. Man, I wanted to kill him. I said, you're on welfare and you know it. Little rascal, he knew if he killed that rabbit, he'd lose his welfare check. Thank God for an old-fashioned daddy that got me up before daylight. My daddy come walking down that hall about 4 o'clock in the morning, holler, wake up, Jacob, day's a-breaking. Well, no day breaking. And it's too dark to break. I mean, he'd send me to the field with a 9-yard sack, and I'd lay on that sack and wait till it got light enough to see the cotton in order to pick it. Well, they call that brutality now. They call that child abuse. My dad just teaching to be honest and work and make a living for myself. I still get up early in the morning. People call me up 7 or 8 o'clock in the morning and said, did I wake you up? I said, if I hadn't been waked by now, I'd sleep till tomorrow. Either be dead. I said, what are you talking about? Listen, the old time religion, it's not just doing good works. What is the old time religion? It's a divine transaction wrought by the Holy Spirit. We call it the new birth. And what I started to say a while ago, I was born into the Roloff family. They named me. Now, my last name was already picked out. I knew because my daddy was my daddy and my mama was my mama, and they both knew it. And so my last name was be Roloff. That's it. No way to get out of that. And the next thing, they picked out two names, a first name and a middle name, and they called me Lester Leo Roloff, or L.L. Roloff. Now, they picked out that name. I was born into the family. Now then, you say, there's nothing strange about that. All right, go another step with me. The Bible said in 1 Peter 1:23, being born again, not of corruptible seed, but of incorruptible, by the word of God, which liveth and abideth forever. Now, my first parents were temporary. I mean, they were just earthly parents, and therefore one day they called me in Jacksonville, Florida, and said, come home, Lester. Mama's dying. And after I closed the meeting that Friday night at Bob Gray's, I got on the plane, in my plane, and flew and went as far as I could. The weather, I landed on a road and left my plane, got on another plane, went on to Dawson, Texas, and I preached my mother's funeral. She's gone. The one who loved me and lifted me and cared for me and taught me many sweet and wonderful lessons, she's gone. And then after a while, they called me and said, Dad's failing. And I went up there, and it wasn't very long till he'd graduated from the walks of men. And so that left me without a mother and without a father because they were temporary. They were earthly parents. But wait a minute. The next time I got born again, I got born of incorruptible parents. By the word of God, which living in the body forever. That's the reading, brother. I'm not worried about whether I'm going to go to heaven or not. Well, the Lord settled that. Going to heaven's none of my business. Now, I just trusted Jesus. He said, I'll make the trip for you. I got you sealed and settled and packed and ready to pull out any time. Brother, I know that Jesus, he said, I know that whatsoever the Lord doeth, it shall be forever. Nothing can be put to it. Nothing can be taken from it. And the Lord doeth it that men may fear. If God saved you, you got something everlasting eternal. And if you don't have, I don't say you can enjoy it. David even prayed after he'd committed terrible sin. He said, restore unto me the joy of thy salvation and uphold me with thy free spirit. Talking about the old time religion tonight. I wish I had more time, but I'm going to close by saying two or three things about the old time religion. The old time religion will do to live by. I'm glad for that. Newspapers all met me down. They always do. If I ever go to jail, they're all there. I don't know why, but they just like to see a preacher go to jail. Roll off in jail again. And when I got out of jail, I think of the first time on Abraham Lincoln's birthday, February the 12th, 1973, was my first trip to jail, where I've been preaching for 33 years in that same jail. Have access to every cell and to every tank, and they've let me in there for 33 years in the jail to go and come as they please, come and lock me up, but that's one time they didn't come get me. Oh, listen, the sheriff was embarrassed. He looked at me and shook his old wicked head, and I've loved him and prayed for him and been in his home many, many times. And Johnny Mitchell said, preacher, you don't deserve to be in my jail. I don't want to put you in. I said, you're obligated to do what the court said do. They said, I'm guilty of contempt of court. I violated the rules and regulations of the welfare department.

and said, pick up that mattress. And I rolled up an old mattress, no sheet, put it over my shoulder and picked up a tin cup, pulled off my watch and put on an old blue prison suit and said, you can come with us. Dear friend, when I came out of that jail the first time at midnight, the newspaper people said, how did you feel in jail? I said, just like I did when I was out. They don't want you to really testify, but that's my opportunity. I said, I wouldn't trust a Jesus that couldn't get between prison bars. Just as real in the jail. Now we'll forget when they knocked on the door and unturned that old key, you know, and these double steel doors. And remember one day a colored man went in and they opened that old steel door on this side and you step in and they close that door and they open this one. And then finally, both old doors went too. I mean, they make a mighty sound, boom! And you can hear it rattling all up and down the old concrete floors. And that colored man said, didn't that sound permanent? Well, he stood at the door and said, tag, boss! And a colored man came. And he said, this is Brother Roloff, and said to arrange him a cell. Of course, all of them knew me because I'd been preaching, taking fruit to them. Oranges and grapefruit and tangelos and tangerines and homemade cookies. They'd even let me take them in. Let me go in and have services night after night. I've recorded, you've heard it on the radio many times. And the tank boss told his man, and I appreciate this. He said, all right, men. He said, Brother Olaf's in here. I said, a man of God. He said, y'all be careful. Took me over to the cell. Wasn't very long till the men had gathered. One by one. Ah, a colored man came. I was on the third bunk. He climbed up on another bunk over there so he could be level with me. He said, Brother Olaf, he said, your first day and night's going to be your toughest. He said, I know because I've been in here. But he said, after that, it won't be. You talk about why they comforted almost like my mother. They were so kind. They didn't curse. They didn't come around me smoking cigarettes. Ah, they didn't tell any smutty jokes. I'd rather have the confidence of a bunch of criminals than about anything I know. They knew down in my heart I was guilty of just rescuing the perishing and trying to help people and make no charge and take none of the tax money and save $8 million a year every year that rolls around of people's tax money. You say, why'd you do that? Brother, the old-time religion, which is nothing but Jesus Christ, will make you willing to do anything if it pleases him and give you joy and peace while you're doing it. Rejoice and be exceeding glad, for great is your reward in heaven. Blessed are when men persecute you. Yes, and say all manner of evil against you falsely. Dear friend, Jesus gives something more real than the world ever thinks about having to offer. Oh, I know what the world says. The world has said, roll off robots. The world has said, brainwashing, that's it. Brother Roloff just takes the girls and boys in and brainwashes them. Oh, listen, they have to listen to radio broadcasts every day. They go to church on Thursday night, Saturday night, Sunday morning, Sunday night. They have Bible studies and prayer meeting. Brainwashing. When the newspapers say that to me, I raise that hand and said, guilty, Your Honor. I said, anybody that's got as dirty a brains as they've got needs to have them washed out, and they got plenty of King James wash water. You may not know it, but I'm working on your brain tonight. Most people have trouble in their minds. They're so cluttered up with the things of the world. That's the reason thy word have I hid in my heart, that I might not sin against God.
Oh, listen, these things have I spoken unto you that you might have peace and that you be not offended. This is the secret of everything.

0: Everything. When God called me to preach 45 years ago, uncultured, unrefined, and didn't have a dime to my name, and didn't have any background of education, didn't have any money, took that little old cow and went off to Baylor University, a first step of faith, milked my way through school, and God blessed and honored. And during these days, I've seen His hand for 45 years, and for me to turn back on Him or deny Him or compromise my convictions with the world, I'd be branded a traitor and go to heaven embarrassed and full of blushing. God's people ought to stand. And the only way to stand is put on the whole armor of God that you might be. What is the old time religion? Dear friends, it'll do to live by. Thankful to the Lord. 75 cents a day for 10 long hours and more. I worked 10 and 12 hours a day 45 years ago. This past summer, 7 cents an hour. The Lord has been real and precious. I used to, as a little country boy, I'd sit on an old homemade bench with my back to the wall, and Melvin and Edel on each side, and I sat in the middle, and one of them would say, I hear a plane. Boy, I tell you, and my daddy and mother just kind of excuse it. It's so exciting out in the country that far, and we just jump. I'd crawl under the table, come out a running, wide open, and hit that screen door and run out there. And well, we'd look and say, hey, yonder it is. I saw it first. Yonder comes a plane. Boy, that's back in the days when there wasn't many planes. I never dreamed that one day I'd spend over 15,000 hours under the wheel of a plane. Across this country many times. I've lost 4 engines in a twin engine. I've lost 2 engines in a single engine. That's real serious. I've landed on the road at midnight. I've landed on the highway, freeway, with twin engines. Had one of the greatest services I ever had. After we finally got located, sheriff came out and people gathered around and we had, listen, I'm just telling you, the old time religion will do to live by. The only reason I'm alive tonight is because of the goodness of the Lord. If you were to hear the little message or tape that I made on Airborne, you'd know that the Lord had His hand. I flew 8,000 hours before I ever got an instrument ticket. I've been in every kind of weather, wasn't qualified to be in it, gave up at times, and the Lord brought me out of it. Brother, I'm trying to convince you of one thing. When you have Jesus Christ and trust Him and live for Him, He's going to protect you and help you along the trail. And then, last of all, the old-time religion will do to die by. That's right. Dear friend, I'm glad. Now, I realize this dear doctor is here tonight. And I love Christian doctors. I really do. They've been a comfort to me. They've been many times. I was sick 30 years of my life. I could tell you some stories tonight about old Dr. B.W.D. Hill, our family doctor. How many trips he made through those old muddy roads. And he came to see this little old sickly boy. Dr. K. Shamesworth said to me when God called me to preach, he sat me down in his office, he said, son, Lester, you'll never be able to preach. Your body won't stand the strain. You go back to the farm, ride your little old Spanish mare, go swimming in the old tank in the creek, work on the farm, stay in the sunshine. You may live out a fairly normal life, but you can't preach. Oh, that is just one of the tests. For the first time in my life, though I knew my body was weak and I knew I was nervous and I knew that I was not well, never had been, I had to somehow manage to have faith enough to say, Dr. Ainsworth, no, I was trembling on the inside. Surely the Lord knows more about me than you do. That's been 45 years ago since he gave me my physical ultimatum and wrote terminal on my chart so far as ever being physically able to preach. And I'll grant you that my first year was the most difficult year I've ever lived. My body was racked with pain in Baylor University. I milked my way through school. I've been awake at 3 and 4 in the morning and never slept a wink. Those old football boys would come in that old boarding house and see that little old bitty bub, little light bulb on in my room, and they'd gently open the door. Old Jack Streetman and others would say, "Lester, what's the matter?" And I said, "I can't sleep. Oh, I longed to go home. I wanted to go home. But the Lord wouldn't give me a release." He said, "You'll preach if you live." Jack would go get an old bottle of alcohol. He said, "Turn over. Take off my pajama top." And them big old football hands of his would rub my old back. And after a while, I'd turn over and go to sleep for a little while. 6 o'clock, I was at the cow shed. Do you believe me tonight when I say it'll do to live by? And when it comes time for me to cross over, I'm going to be able to say, "Lord, I'm coming home." I'm not bringing a perfect record with me, but I'm bringing a perfect salvation. I've shamed you many times and been disobedient. I've lived so imperfectly, but there never has been a time when I didn't believe your book and didn't love you. And the Lord is put up with me because he knows I believe his book tonight and seek to live by it. I trust him every morning for breakfast for $12,000 every morning, 7 days a week. It's got to come or we're sunk. Brother, what I'm trying to say tonight, the Lord is real. I mean, this is not make-believe. This is not television junk. This is real because God is real and Christ is real. Why don't you believe it? And commit your life and live for him. Last Monday morning, I know I'm driving down a personal road tonight a little bit, but the Lord laid it on my heart to preach on the old-time religion. I believe after I walked in tonight, the newspapers came out with all their smear sheets and all the gossip and slander and all the libel and everything else. And I said, "It just can't be." It happened 4 years ago while I was up here. And I went up in the woods. And I've had a lot of memories flooding my soul right where I was this morning early out in the woods. And that's when the whole war broke out. And even some of my preacher friends said he'll never make it. He couldn't make it. After all that stuff hit NBC, nationwide television and newspapers and Associated Press and syndicated articles and all of it said, "Why, listen, bullwhipping his right hand, beating little girls for God. And all the filth. I was called Elvis Presley and every person on the face of the earth. Crooked is the stock market," they said. They made the prediction that soon we'd be broke. And the attorney general said, "Preacher, you'll never make it. You can't fight the welfare department and survive financially. You've got to go under and your homes will be closed and you'll lose everything that you've had. Come under and let us give you a license." And I said, "Not as long as this old book is as dear to me." I said to him as he sat in my office, "General, do you want me to quit preaching?" He said, "Oh no, Brother Olaf. I want you to, you're doing a great work with boys and girls, but you've got to come under." I said, "Any time I give up this old book and say that what you've got is as good and I've got to go buy it instead of this, I'll throw that book at you or put it in the garbage can. I'll walk out of my pulpit and I'll never mention Jesus' name the rest of my life."
1: I said, why don't you understand? This is a matter of conviction, not preference. This is what I must do. Most people live by opinions instead of convictions. You can hold an opinion, but it'll take a conviction to hold you. I promised God 45 years ago on my knees, while an old-fashioned preacher, Dr. W.W. Melton, waved that book in my face and said, Lester, this is your rule for faith and practice from here on. And I said, yes, sir. I accept it as such, though I understand very little about it. I could not quote one verse of Scripture that I can remember when I went off to Bailey University. I knew nothing about theology, but the Lord did call me to preach and given me a faith to believe that the Bible is the Word of God. As I close tonight, I'd like to remind you that when you come down to the end of the trail, we've just had three people to die. The richest man in America, over $2 billion in his name. I got a clipping here in my Bible that said he died. The doctor diagnosed his case as malnutrition. He wouldn't get enough food. Over $2 billion. That's how much he had. The man who made more people laugh than probably any man died the other day after he'd had three wives and died a very lonely, defeated man. The next man, a multimillionaire, who came out of a gospel church, or at least a church where they sang, and he gave it all up and said, I don't go for this hellfire and brimstone. He might today. Became the king, they say, and the hero of a whole generation of young people. And yet he died a defeated man, and cocaine had done its work, and loneliness and no self-discipline and grease and fat had gathered around, and he died a lonely, defeated man. Young people, that's not the kind of hero you need. Ah, listen, I don't want a dead hero for mine. I want one. He did die, but he got up on Sunday morning and walked by 16 big Roman soldiers and they fell back like dead men as he said good morning. Waved those nail-scarred hands and met his disciples and said, because I live, ye shall live also. Yes. Oh, so many things. I know that old clock's still running. That's none of its business about me, though. I'm through. But dear friends, tonight, the hour's late, time's running out. It'll soon be over. Jesus is coming, and you're having your last opportunity to serve him. When I was a young preacher, 45 years ago at Baylor University, nobody wanted to hear me preach. I wanted to preach so bad. I went all over East Waco. I'd knock on the colored church door, and I'd say to the pastor, and they were so kind. They were so kind. And I said, I'm Lester Roloff, and if you ever could use me or want me to preach, I'd be glad to come down and preach. And he said, yes, I'd be glad to have you. You come, and he'd set a date, and I'd go down and preach. Oh, listen. I could name you some wonderful times. They helped me to preach. They helped me to preach. Had a big old railroad man with this big watch fob and chain across, and I'd go down to the railroad yards, the round deal, and get on there and preach. And this old man, I'd get to preaching, you know, and oh, they knew I needed help, and I did. And he'd say, and he was a train man all of his life, and I'd preach, and he'd say, well, pull that train. They'd encourage, pray. They said, we'll pray for you, young preacher. And they started off in my life, prayer warriors that undergirded me. I went to the hospital, had an operation, appendix and adenoids and tonsils and so forth, and ulcers and everything else, they said. But brother, there came a day when the Lord smiled upon this preacher and gave him his sweet and wonderful deliverance and blessed me and gave me the doctrine of salvation by grace through faith plus nothing. I found out when I went out to the old folks' home, street, jailhouse, anywhere, I'd go out there and they said, Lester, you go preach to the bed folks now today. They're bed patients. They can't come. I went over there. This is one of the first impressions ever made on me in my first year of preaching. There was an old man that had whiskers way down here. Looked sort of like Simon of old, seemed like to me. His hair was as white as snow. And I went over there and I preached and read the Bible and started to leave. And the old man said, I'd like to sing my song for y'all. Had an asthmatic condition, about 90 years old. And I said, do you feel like singing? He said, yes. He said, if you'll prop me up with some pillows. And we did. And that old man got situated. That's been 45 years ago now, this fall. That old man looked away down the streets of gold and through the gates of pearl, really, and sang, oh, come

to my mortal home, oh, come. And before I got back to preach again, the angels borne him away. He didn't seem to be scared. He was asking for heaven's hearse to come on down and drive him away. It'll do to die by. Let's stand with bowed heads. Tonight, as the old preachers used to say, I've preached to an eternity-bound congregation. And everybody here is either saved or lost. You're ready or not ready. You're right or you're wrong. You're saved or you're lost tonight. I wish I could help you. Oh, the desperate cases that come our way with their marks of suicide on their arms and in their bodies. Never known a living Savior. In a moment, we're going to sing an invitation song. And as we sing, I want every one of you that's not right with the Lord to come on this first stanza and say, Preacher, I give my heart to Jesus tonight. I want to live for Him the rest of my life. I'm sick of sin. I'm tired of playing church and religion. I need Jesus tonight. Would you come tonight after we pray? Our Father, finish the message. Oh, finish out and say what's been unsaid and bless what's been said. And I pray that you'll bless this congregation tonight, boys and girls and mothers and dads. People are here tonight. They know whether they have something real or not. And I pray in Jesus' name that everyone that's not right with the Lord, those that suffer from a broken fellowship and communion, I pray that tonight it'll be healed as they confess their sin to Jesus. Oh, our great high priest, the Lord Jesus, have mercy tonight, and Holy Spirit, help the people to do right. In Jesus' name, amen. As we sang, how many of you'd come and say, Preacher, I want what you've been talking about tonight. Sing on. And as we sing, come right now. Sing. Come on. That's right. I want something real tonight. That's right. That's right. Mother and Dad, are you sick of your religion? Would you swap it off for Christ tonight?

would you bow your heads, and Brother Terry, you and the choir, sing the last stanza prayerfully. We're going to be praying for you. Speak a good word to somebody that's next to you. You brought your friend, didn't you? Be a friend and help them to come to the altar tonight. Some of you got burdens about your children. Why don't you come down here to the altar? I'll pray for your child, for your grandchild. Some of you troubled in your own heart. Why don't you come? Sing one more stanza while we pray. Come on. Come on. God bless your heart tonight.

nearly every service with 150 girls in the choir. We usually close by singing Our Desire Tonight. Could you join me in saying, Lord, that's what I want more than anything else?

0: congregation, could you join us now? I want
1: to do thy will.
0: God wants you to do his will. Mother and dad, why wouldn't you come
1: tonight? I want to do
0: thy will. Children have given away. You never dreamed that your child would turn out the way that

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Some have come here tonight to be prayed.

0: Amen. 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When you fail with them, you fail with everything. That's right. Could you whisper while we pray? I want to do when? Not enough just to be a member of the church. Huh? Come on.
1: I want to do God.
0: That's as much as you could do.

0: Look what he can do with us. 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Has God called you to the mission field? America's a mission field. This is surrender time, isn't it? Just raise up your flag and surrender to Jesus and say, you've conquered tonight. You'll be my king tonight. That's right. That's right. That's right. Oh, some of you businessmen, you're a bad businessman if you don't look well after your soul. Once more, and this is all of it, I want to do more than any time in my life, I believe
1: I want to do.
0: That's all that matters. Only thing lasting I've ever done.

0: Father, I wondered two things tonight. I've wondered many times why I ever sinned again after I got saved. It's so shameful. And yet, I plead like the rest of your dear children. I've sinned and come short of the glory of God. And then, I've wondered many a time why I ever sinned after you called me preaching, after you put me in the ministry, and after you've been so good to me. But our Father, I'm thankful for the blood that covers my sin tonight. You said if we confess our sin, He's faithful and just to forgive us our sin and cleanse us from all unrighteousness. And if we walk in the light as He's in the light, we have fellowship one with another. The blood of Jesus Christ, God's Son, cleanses from all sin. Thank you, Lord, for the patience of this wonderful crowd tonight and for these who are on their knees in the altar. Only God could know the burden, the children, the loved ones, the family, the husband, the wife. Lord Jesus, have mercy tonight. And Father, once more, I pray for my pastor. I pray that you'll fix it where you'll be in this pulpit next Sunday morning. I pray that he'll stand strong and tall and cry out again from a pastor's heart, from a shepherd's heart, the message that the Lord has given him. And Father, bless every visitor and every guest tonight. Meet every need of every heart, and thank you for the privilege. Lord, I couldn't apologize for preaching overtime because I sought to do what you told me to do tonight. So bless it now and bind our hearts together with cords of Bible truth and love. In Jesus' name we pray. Amen. You may be seated. God bless you, everyone.
1: 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The title of this message is The Old Time Religion. And this message was originally preached on Homecoming Sunday at the Northside Baptist Church in Charlotte, North Carolina on September the 11th, 1977.

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1: With SRN News, I'm John Scott. In Dallas, Vice President J.D. Vance took the stage at the Republicans' midterm convention. He says the nation has a strong will and will not be defeated.
2: By the end of 2024... you were tired. We were tired as a country, but you were not defeated. The radicals in Washington, they could take much from us, but they couldn't take our will to fight back.
1: The vice president taking the primetime speaking slot ahead of closing remarks that have just been delivered by President Trump to close the convention out. The Trump administration has designated 21 Latin American and Caribbean criminal groups as foreign terrorist organizations, with the latest an Ecuadorian group added to the list. The announcement comes during the U.S. Secretary of State Marco Rubio's visit to Colombia, Ecuador, and Peru, where he is focused on the U.S. strategy to combat drug trafficking in Latin America. A loss for Republicans who are trying to redraw congressional maps in as many states as they can before the midterms. Correspondent Donna Warner.
3: The U.S. Supreme Court has once again rejected GOP efforts to use a Missouri congressional map backed by President Donald Trump that was drawn to help Missouri Republicans gain one seat in the U.S. House in the November elections. The High Court's decision Thursday comes right before ballots begin going out for the midterms, and Republicans are trying to hold on to control of the U.S. House. Now that the U.S. Supreme Court has twice refused to intervene to keep the Trump-backed map in place, it's likely that an old map passed by Republican lawmakers after the last census in 2022 would be used. I'm Donna Warder.
1: Wholesale inflation picked up last month. The Labor Department's producer price index rose 5.4% in August. This is SRN News.
4: Foundations of Freedom, a look at America's founding principles and the leaders who shaped our nation.
5: Ronald Reagan understood that preserving liberty required more than defending it. It had to be taught. In his 1989 farewell address, Reagan warned America about the danger of losing its national memory. If we forget what we did, we won't know who we are. Reagan understood that a free nation cannot preserve principles its people no longer understand. Every generation must learn why America's freedoms matter, understand the sacrifices that secured them, and accept the responsibilities that come with self-government. Liberty cannot be simply inherited. It must be intentionally passed from one generation to the next. Because when we fail to teach the meaning of freedom, we eventually lose the will to preserve it. So, are we preparing the next generation merely to inherit liberty, or teaching them why it is worth preserving?
1: From the financial desk, oil prices are continuing to be a drag on the markets. We hear all about today's Wall Street activity from Seth Sattell, financial correspondent reporting from New York City.
6: Stocks fell again on Wall Street after crude oil prices jumped back to where they were in May. The S&P 500 lost 0.6% Thursday. The Dow fell 316 points. That's about 0.6%. The Nasdaq Composite sank 0.7%. The price of Brent crude briefly traded over $108 a barrel as the war with Iran continues to clog the global flow of crude. Treasury yields rose sharply as bond traders got more worried about inflation. The yield on the 10-year Treasury note jumped to 4.95%. Mortgage buyer Freddie Mac said mortgage rates rose for the third week in a row to the highest level in more than a year. Seth Sattell, New York.
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10: I greet you in the name that's above every name, the wonderful, glorious, matchless name of Jesus. Well, dear friends, real quickly, I want to talk to you. Jesus said to his disciples that they were to follow him. And Thomas spoke up and said, Lord, we don't know where you're going, And if we don't know where you're going, how could we possibly know the way? You've got to give us a destination before we can map out get a road map and mark our course. And so Jesus said to him, he said, I am the way. The way. Now, he is not one of several. He's not even one of a couple. He is one of one. There is only one way to heaven, and that's through Jesus. Now, the Bible said there is a way which seemeth right unto a man. Mankind has mapped out religion ever since Cain killed Abel, and because he wanted to offer fruit and vegetables instead of a blood sacrifice. Man's always tried to get God to meet a man on man's level. Well, that's not going to happen. God's not going to condescend. He's not coming down to this earth, coming down to man's level. We've got to go to his. So how do you get to God? How can you get to God? Well, you say my church baptism, my church membership, am I being confirmed, and I've been prayed over, I've been anointed. I'm an official charter member down at the Baptist church house. Well, that's all well and good, but that won't get you to heaven. You say, Brother Dean, listen now. Brother Dean, you don't understand. I've kept all the commandments. Yeah, yeah. And Jesus told the rich young ruler, he said, go sell everything you have, give it to the poor, and then come follow me. He wasn't interested in that. Beloved, Jesus said, I'm the way. He is the only way. Man's way, the Bible said, there is a way which seemeth right unto a man. Well, it's just got to be right. But the end thereof are the ways of death. You go man's way, you're going to wind up in destruction. You're going to wind up in defeat. And you're going to wind up in hell if you follow man's advice, if you follow man's religion. If that's all you have, listen, you're in a bad place to be. But I'm glad I know sweet Jesus, and he knows the way that I need to take. And then number two, he said, I'm the truth. He didn't say I'm one of many. He said, I am the truth. Not one of several, but one of one. There's one way to heaven, and there's one truth from Jesus. They asked Jesus, what is truth? And he said, my word is truth. And beloved, that tells me there's only one word. Why do we have to have 10 Bibles? Why do we have to have so many? Well, this one's for the young folks. This one's for the old folks. This is for the working folks. This is for the housewife. Listen. I'm glad the Word of God, the precious King James Bible, is good enough for anybody, anywhere, anytime. Listen, yes, it's good for us all. Do you know Jesus today? If not, trust him as your Savior. And until next time, may God richly bless you, my beloved.
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3: Thank you so much for tuning in again today. We are in Jeremiah 23, verse 23 and 24, which says, Am I a God at hand, saith the Lord, and not a God afar off? He's a God at hand. Can any hide himself in secret places that I shall not see him? Of course not. Amen, saith the Lord. Do not I fill heaven and earth, saith the Lord. Amen. God's saying right here, he said, I'm omniscient. He's saying, I know everything. He said, I am omnipotent. I am all powerful. I'm omnipresent. I'm everywhere. So I serve, amen, a God that knows everything, a God that's all powerful, and a God that's everywhere. He's everywhere. Amen. God's presence benefits my life. So we are dealing with benefit right here in the fact that God's presence will strengthen us. Amen. As God's people, he tells us, fear thou not, for I am with thee. Be not dismayed, for I am thy God. I will what? Strengthen thee, yea. I will help thee, yea. I will uphold thee with the right hand of my righteousness. Amen. Hey, when I get worried, when I get concerned and worried, God is my confidence. You know that? I mean, you think about the word confidence. It's the feeling or belief that one can rely on someone or something. And I'm telling you, we can rely on God. Amen. And everything that has to do with God, everything that is God, I mean, the fact knowing that he knows everything, and the fact knowing that he's all powerful, and the fact knowing that he's everywhere, I can have confidence in my God. How about you? How about you? Amen. You're going through troubles and trials and tribulations, and you feel like there's no hope. What kind of confidence are you putting in your God? Amen. The God of heaven. What kind of confidence are you putting in him? You got to have confidence in God. Amen. I mean, you got to have that belief. Amen. That you can rely on God, and that God is going to take care of you. And that God is going to be with you. Amen. Rely on him. Rely. He said, preacher, you just don't know what I'm going through. No, I don't. But I'm telling you something. Everything I've ever been through, if I would just stop a minute and think about it a minute and understand that I need to rely on my God, because he knows all this, because he's omniscient. He knows what I'm going through. And you know what? You know what? He knows the outcome, and he knows everything you need in between, amen, to get you to where you can have peace with God, amen. And you've got to understand that God is omnipotent, and understand that God is all-powerful, and he's going to take care of you, and that he's everywhere you go. What about that? I'll tell you what, it's a good thing to know, amen, when burdens get on you and they get heavy. You've got to go back, amen, and say, I do understand God knows everything about me. I do understand he's all-powerful and can take care of me. And I do understand he's everywhere I go. So I'm just going to go ahead and do what? I think I'm just going to go ahead and give it to God. Amen. And he'll strengthen you, amen, with his presence. God bless you. Got to go.
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Well, praise the Lord. I was sitting there thinking when Lester Roloff was preaching, and that gentleman there in the nursing home asking to sing that song. Started singing that song, and it wasn't much longer. He went home to be with glory, be in glory with the Lord Jesus. And you know, I have a nursing home ministry I do once a month at Falls River up in Marietta, and it's a joy to go up there and to spend time with those folks. Brother Brown, I was preaching, it was probably about 2 years ago now, and I said, Brother Brown, are you saved? And he said, no, I've never been saved. And I said, well, don't you think it's time to get saved? And he said, I believe it is. And I shared the gospel message with him, and he's heard it before because he was praising the Lord. And maybe he was saved, didn't know it. I hate to say it that way, but that man was excited for the things of God. And he called on the Lord that day, and he's never been the same. And I think he was 82 at the time, 83, and he's still going. And he comes to those services every Saturday, the first Saturday of each month, and what a blessing. The Bible says in Psalms 32, 1 and 2, blessed is he whose transgression is forgiven, whose sin is covered. Blessed is the man unto whom the Lord imputeth not iniquity, and in whose spirit there is no guile. Amen. How about that? Praise the Lord. That was John Bowman, Angel Band. Good morning. It's Friday, September 11th, year of our Lord, 2026, 19 minutes after the hour of 12 o'clock in the morning. And this is your Midnight Watch. My name is Brother Ward David Gillett. Glad to be with you this morning. Praise God. It's 80 degrees outside, fair. Overnight, partly cloudy, low of 70. Today, Friday, mostly sunny, high of 94. 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I think he was only 13, maybe 14, 12, I don't know. 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Coming up here at the bottom of the hour, Silence from Sinai, Pastor Rudy Smith. Don't forget, at the top of the hour, we'll be doing This Day in Baptist History, a little devotion. Praise the Lord for that. At the bottom of the hour, daily scripture reading at 1:30. We'll be reading out of Revelation chapter 19. Right now, the North Valley Baptist Church. Come Thou Fount, McCamey's, no other fountain. Grace Baptist Teens, thank God I'm free, free, free from this world of sin. And then the Cragans, crown him with many crowns. Here we go.

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This is Rudy Smith, the pastor of Mount Sinai Baptist Church, inviting you to listen for the next 15 minutes to Sounds from Sinai, a radio ministry of the Mount Sinai Baptist Church here in Pickens, South Carolina. And welcome to the broadcast today. We'll begin our program with a song from one of our services. Our youth choir comes around and sings for us the song, When Jesus Saved Me. Hope it'll be a blessing to you as they sing for us today.

0: Amen. Thank you, young people, for that wonderful message and song. And now for today's message, take your Bible and turn with us to the book of 2 Peter. We're looking at the first four verses. Simon Peter, a servant and an apostle of Jesus Christ, to them that have obtained like precious faith with us through the righteousness of God and our Savior Jesus Christ. Grace and peace be multiplied unto you through the knowledge of God and of Jesus our Lord, according as his divine power hath given unto us all things that pertain unto life and godliness through the knowledge of him that hath called us to glory and virtue, whereby are given unto us exceeding great and precious promises, that by these ye might be partakers of the divine nature, having escaped the corruption that is in the world through lust. Now we take our text from the phrase in verse 1, having obtained like precious faith. So we title the message, Like Precious Faith. All that are saved by the grace of God, no matter where they're from, what race, what kind, what creed, what nationality, whether they're from the north or the south, the east or the west, all who are saved by amazing grace have one thing in common, and that is like precious faith. Faith in the blood of Jesus. Faith in the finished work of Calvary. Everyone that is saved has a like precious faith. And as we look here at the precious faith, we've mentioned, number one, it is a saving faith. He mentions there in verse 1, our Savior, Jesus Christ. Number two, it is a serving faith. Simon Peter, a servant and an apostle of Jesus Christ. And then number three, it is a segregating faith. The word obtained that's in verse 1 is from a word that means to obtain by lot, that is to receive by divine allotment. And God has divinely allotted unto us saving faith. We who have believed on the Lord Jesus Christ, we who rather have received the message of the gospel, with that came the saving faith, the like precious faith that the text mentions here. Now we'll pick up right where we left off on yesterday's broadcast as we continue the message. Join the services now at Mount Sinai Baptist Church.
1: And by the word Satan, segregation, kin in a way. To sanctify means to set apart. To segregate means by a friend to set apart different from others. I'm telling you what, we are the people of God. We are the household of faith. We are not of this world. And so this faith that we have is a saving faith, a serving faith, and it's a segregating faith. And we've obtained it by divine allotment. God chose to justify the sinner by faith. God's the one that chose. God chose that. God ordained that. God elected that route. That the just should live by faith. That's God's allotment, God's choice. A segregating faith. Let's look at something else. And then it's not only saving faith and serving faith, segregating faith, but this precious faith is a special faith. I mean, it's just special. It's splendid. It's spectacular. I mean, this faith that we have, man, he said it's a precious. Precious means costly, expensive. Precious suggests very valuable, of great worth. Precious suggests, brother, that this is special, this faith. It's a precious faith. Now, Peter mentioned several things in his writings that were precious. He talked about in his first epistle, chapter 1, in verse 18, you're not redeemed with corruptible things of silver and gold. No, but he said, from the vain conversation received by tradition from the elders or your fathers, but with the precious blood of Christ as of a lamb without blemish and without spot. He talked about precious blood. Amen. I've been redeemed with precious blood. How valuable is the blood of Jesus? I don't think that you can put a price on it. The blood of God's own Son. What do you think God thought it was worth? All the bullocks and all the sheep and all the oxen ever offered never could satisfy God. But the blood of Jesus Christ satisfied him forever. And I've said this often before. I believe that God would have rather dug up all the gold and silver and all the diamonds and jewels and all the riches that he has on this earth and all the planets and all the galaxies and all the solar systems that are beyond our being able to number, that God would rather mine away all of that, my friend, and give that for the redemption of the soul. I believe he'd rather, my friend, have done that than to give the blood of his son. I believe the blood of Jesus is worth more to God than all the silver and diamonds and gold and everything. I believe it is precious blood. Precious blood. You don't think God wouldn't rather give diamonds and gold and silver, everything that's on the earth, to redeem us instead of the blood of his son? Let me ask you something. Mamas with those precious babies this morning, how precious is that life to you? Could you buy it? Would you take $1,000 for that child? If we had said, I'll give you $1,000 if you let me kill this baby, kill this child? No. What about $10,000? No. What about $100,000? No. What about $1,000,000? No. If you're natural, there ain't no price you can put upon the blood of that child. There's no price that you'd be willing to sacrifice that child for. And yet, you and I have been redeemed with the precious blood of God's own Son. And I go on record today to say, it's still the blood. Precious blood. We're not some second class, something another coming through here. We are a blood-bought people, like precious faith, and washed in precious blood. And then also in that same first epistle, Peter talked about something else precious. He said in chapter 2 and verse 4, speaking of Christ, to whom coming as unto a living stone, disallowed indeed of men, but chosen of God, and precious. Precious stone. Amen. A precious stone. Christ is the foundation stone. Christ is the rock. Amen. On which we build. Praise God. No other stone, no other foundation can any man lay than that which is laid, the Lord Jesus Christ. He's the precious stone. And then he talked about in verse 6 him being the chief cornerstone, elect and precious. The chief cornerstone. He's not only the foundation, but he's the finishing product. Bless God. He's the capstone of amazing grace. I always think of that chief cornerstone as being like that capstone on top of a pyramid. That final corner where all the corners are tied together. This is the top. This is the zenith. This is the ultimate. Hallelujah. And yeah, that's who Jesus is. He's the chief. He's the head. And bless God, he's the head of the corner. And God said he's precious. And then he goes on to say in verse 7, unto you therefore which believe, he is precious. Precious Jesus. Precious Savior. Precious Redeemer. He's precious to me. More precious than anything I own. More precious than anything I have. More precious than family and friends and children and grandchildren. Jesus is more precious to me than all. I say with the songwriter.

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Please join us again at the same time tomorrow for another Sounds from Sinai radio broadcast. Now, if you'd like a copy of today's message in its entirety, then simply write us here at Mount Sinai Baptist Church, 830 Country Club Road, Pickens, South Carolina, zip 29671. 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That address again, Mount Sinai Baptist Church, 830 Country Club Road, Pickens, South Carolina, zip 29671. And now, until we meet again on tomorrow's broadcast, this is Pastor Rudy Smith saying, may the Lord bless you, is our prayer.

I trust he's your Lord, and he's the Lord of your life, and he's reigning and ruling in your heart. Yes, one day he's coming to reign and rule in Jerusalem, his city, the city of God, on Mount Zion, David's throne that was promised, an everlasting throne for Christ Jesus. That was what was preached to David back in 2 Samuel chapter 7. But today he's building his church, and he's calling a people out unto himself. And he has given us the gift of the Holy Spirit to reign and rule in our hearts, to guide and lead and direct us, crown him with many crowns. One day he's going to come with many crowns. Read about it in Revelation 19. Here we go with Brian Free and Assurance, only to the King. Greater vision, there is hope, there is joy. Squire Parsons, Jesus is the door. That was the Cragans. Crown him with many crowns.

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1: With SRN News, I'm John Scott. The midterm Republican convention has wrapped up. Tonight, Vice President J.D. Vance spoke ahead of President Trump, who closed the convention in Dallas.
2: I want to thank our great Vice President. What a job he did tonight. You know, the Democrats are getting nervous. They said if we did a midterm convention, nobody would show up. This place is packed. It was packed last night. But even more important is the spirit. The spirit, I'm watching from backstage, and I'm seeing spirit like we haven't seen in this country for a long time. Long time.
1: Vance, who also serves as the Republican National Committee's finance chair, raised $2 million for the party earlier at a fundraiser in Dallas. Conservatives across the country were remembering the loss of Charlie Kirk, who was assassinated a year ago today, as this organization continues to expand nationwide. More from Laura Wetters.
3: Today marks 1 year that conservative Charlie Kirk was assassinated while speaking at a Turning Point USA event on the campus of Utah Valley University. In a fact sheet, Turning Point says it saw unprecedented expansion in the 2025-26 school year, with over 1 million students who are now members continuing Charlie's legacy. Those students with chapters at more than 3,000 high school clubs and 1,500 college chapters. Laura Winters reporting.
1: The Iran-backed Houthi rebel group has taken control of Yemen's strategic red port city of Makkah. Houthi and Yemeni officials confirming that takeover. The move could bring them closer to controlling a critical waterway to the Red Sea. The waterway connects the Red Sea and the Gulf of Aden. This is SRN News. Canadian Doctors Group makes a shocking proposal. Correspondent Michael Harrington reports.
4: The Quebec College of Physicians thinks the government should allow doctors to kill infants who suffer from, quote, severe pain, extreme deformation, or fatal diagnosis. The QCP tells the Daily Mail that it wants the Canadian government to extend its physician-assisted suicide law to include such newborns. In fact, the government has expanded assisted suicide several times since its inception in 2016. Next year, mentally ill people will be eligible. Michael Harrington reporting.
1: Rabbis in the U.S. say their congregations are feeling unsettled by threats as the High Holy Days approach. New York Rabbi David Ingber notes that many Jews feel vulnerable due to rising anti-Semitism from some political figures on both the left and the right. The Secure Community Network is offering security training to Jewish institutions. This is SRN News. Correspondent Alex Vega with the latest on mortgage rates.
5: Mortgage buyer Freddie Mac says the average rate on a 30-year mortgage rose this week to 6.76%. That's the highest it's been in over 14 months. Just a year ago, the rate averaged 6.35%. When mortgage rates rise, they make home loans more expensive, reducing how much homebuyers can afford. Mortgage rates have been mostly climbing as the war with Iran has fueled expectations of higher inflation, a key factor that influences mortgage rates. The trend has weighed on U.S. home sales, especially in recent months. I'm Alex Vega.
1: 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Girl Scouts of the USA say the first cookies for pups will be going on sale in January. The blueberry muffin-flavored cookies were developed with bark. 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

I'm so glad that he's a personal savior. God loves me like I'm his only child. Sometimes I think that. I feel that. Of course, he loves all of his children. And he actually loves you, sinner, if you just come to him and receive that gift, that free gift of salvation by grace. We don't deserve it. We can't work for it. We can't pay for it. We can't earn it. But we can receive it through the shed blood of Jesus Christ and put your faith and trust in him and him alone. Salvation is in Jesus. Hallelujah. That's the Rochesters. He loves me like I was his only child. And we are in this day in Baptist history. And this is titled Illinois' Initial Icy Immersion. And the scripture text would be Romans chapter 6, 1 through 6. Our Baptist forefathers were hardy breed, and they were determined to obey the Lord regardless of the cost. Boy, I'll tell you, if we could just get into that mindset. I wonder if our suave sophistication does not oftentimes hinder our willing sacrifice to follow the Lord. Can you imagine gathering at an ice-covered creek in February and then cutting a hole in the ice and descending into the icy water to observe the ordinances of baptism? And yet, that is exactly what took place on that February day in 1794 when James Lemon, his wife, Catherine, and two others were buried in the likeness of his death in Fountain Creek in Monroe County, Illinois, and raised in newness of life. I put that in there. James Lemon had been saved during one of the visits of the first evangelical ministers to sojourn in Illinois in 1787. The Reverend James Smith of Kentucky brought the gospel to the area. However, Lemon delayed his baptism until Elder Josiah Dodge from Kentucky decided to preach in the area. On inquiry, Elder Dodge discovered that Mr. and Mrs. Lemon, along with two others, John Gibbons and Isaac Enoch, were desirous of receiving baptism, and the date was set for the occasion. On the appointed day, a great multitude gathered from all parts to witness the first baptism in Illinois. See, there's some good things still going on in Illinois. There's the gospel. At the water's edge, a hymn was sung. The scripture authority for the ordinance was read and explained by the preacher, and prayer was offered. As the newly immersed followers of Christ came up out of the water, another stanza was sung. The benediction was pronounced, and the multitude dispersed. One shivers just thinking about those hardy candidates. What about Elder Dodge, who remained in the water throughout? 2 years later, the Lemons, along with a few others, united in forming the First Baptist Church in Illinois, and their pastor was the Reverend Mr. David Badgley. Even before his conversion, Lemon had been in a small company who met together on the Lord's Day to read the Bible with a sermon whenever they could secure the services of a preacher. After Lemon was baptized, he grew rapidly in the Word of God. In 1808, he was licensed to preach. Though already 50 years old, he was an active, zealous minister until his death on January 8, 1823. In our days of heated baptisteries is in air-conditioned auditoriums, we do well to consider the privations of the early Baptists of America, whose faith overcame many obstacles. The next time some modern-day convert calls to postpone baptism because of a slight cold, I'm going to insist that he consider the Lemons, John Gibbons, and Isaac Enoch. Thank God for our heritage in this great land. I remember when I was baptized in Beauty Lake in Minnesota, but when I became a Baptist in Wilson, North Carolina, at Bethel Baptist Church, I got baptized again in the Baptist faith because I kind of came out of a charismatic background, but my preacher asked me if I didn't mind getting baptized again, and I did. But I'll never forget the first time I got baptized by immersion in Beauty Lake. What a time that was. There was a cross there, and on a piece of paper, I wrote some of these sins that I was guilty of and pinned it to the cross and went out there, got baptized. But when I became a Baptist, I was rebaptized.
So I guess I'm an Anabaptist. Praise the Lord. And I am, guess what? Very glad for that very thing. Here we go, the Palmetto State Quartet, Gentle Hands. There it is.

that touched the sick and wounded, and with compassion made them well. Hands that bought my soul salvation on a cross with cruel nails. Oh, and they'll reach for me from glory when I've made my final stand. Oh, precious Lord, I long to see you.

Amen. Holy hands, and they still save today. You know, we had a man that didn't make the first Sunday morning meeting. His name was Thomas. They called him Doubting Thomas. And it says, and after 8 days, again, the first Sunday, his disciples were within and Thomas with them. Then came Jesus, the door being shut, and stood in the midst and said, peace be unto you. So this is the second time that he appeared to his disciples. And we know what Thomas said. I won't believe unless I see. And he says, then said he to Thomas, reach hither thy finger and behold my hands, and reach hither thy hand and thrust it into my side, and be not faithless, but believing. And Thomas answered and said unto him, my Lord and my God. You know, I was sitting here thinking about Harold Seitler preaching on the morning on Genesis and Adam and Eve, and how Eve was took out of the rib and were bone of his bone and flesh of his flesh. Do you know when he was riven in the side? That's the picture of us being that are born again, bone of his bone and flesh of his flesh. But he said in verse 29, Jesus said unto him, Thomas, because thou hast seen me, thou hast believed. Blessed are they that have not seen and yet have believed. Amen. Praise the Lord. That was the Palmetto State Quartet, Gentle Hands, and the Rochesters. He loves me like I was his only child. 16 minutes after the hour of 1 in the morning, September 11th, year of the Lord, 2026. It's Friday. 79 degrees outside here. Fair in Greenville. 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They sponsor in honor of William Bradley's 23rd birthday. So we say happy birthday to William. 23 years old. I remember when I was 23. Yes, I do. But anyways, we do want to thank Keith and Betty Bradley and thank all of you for your help with Share-a-thon 2026. Through the morning hours, partly cloudy, low of 70. Today, Friday, mostly sunny, a high of 94. And then tonight, Friday night, a 30% chance of showers, a low of 71. Saturday, a 30% chance, increasing to an 80% chance of showers, a high of 89. Lord, hold back the rain. Let me go do a little street preaching. I'm in town this week, so that'll be a blessing. Of course, I'll be out of town Saturday or Sunday. And then Saturday night, a 60% chance, decreasing to a 20% chance of showers and thunderstorms, a low of 70. Sunday, the Lord's Day, mostly sunny. And then a 30% chance of thunderstorms, a high of 90 degrees. Coming up here at the bottom of the hour, Revelation, our daily scripture reading. We'll be reading out of Revelation chapter 19. Don't forget the 2:40 prayer time, 3 o'clock, the old time preaching hour. And we are going to be listening to, what is it? Brother Grubbs, Pastor Bobby Grubbs once again, Grace in the Wilderness. That's what's ahead. Don't forget 4:45, Encouraging Words from Tabernacle. Pastor Doug Benton, our dear friend and pastor of Tabernacle Baptist Church, is going to be preaching. So stay tuned for all of the wonderful music, preaching, and prayer time. Looking forward to that. Here we go right now with, let me get back in my, there it is, Gethsemane Quartet. I just came to talk. Jackie Campbell on the piano, stand up for Jesus. Booth Brothers, Haven of Rest, and then the Justice Family, Beyond the Sunset for Me. I love that song. They sing it well. And I really love the Justice Family.

0: He's gracious, but He's also righteous. Sin must be paid for. Sin must be punished. The wages of sin is death. The soul that sinneth, it shall die. But the righteous God in His grace and the righteous God in His mercy sent a substitute to die for my sin, the Lord Jesus Christ.
1: America needs

0: Baptist Church in Greenville, South Carolina. Our pastor, Dr. Doug Benton, and the congregation looks forward to seeing you there.
1: I am truly, truly thankful. I can bring all my cares to the Lord. But I really should remember He's the Lord. I am truly thankful I can come boldly to the throne of grace, but I should remember it's a throne.

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3: The Revelation of St. John the Divine, chapter 19. And after these things, I heard a great voice of much people in heaven saying, Alleluia! Salvation and glory and honor and power unto the Lord our God. For true and righteous are his judgments. For he hath judged the great whore, which did corrupt the earth with her fornication, and hath avenged the blood of his servants at her hand. And again they said, Alleluia! And her smoke rose up forever and ever. And the 24 elders and the 4 beasts fell down and worshipped God that sat on the throne, saying, Amen, Alleluia! And a voice came out of the throne, saying, Praise our God, all ye his servants, and ye that fear him, both small and great. And I heard as it were the voice of a great multitude, and as the voice of many waters, and as the voice of mighty thundering, saying, Alleluia, for the Lord God omnipotent reigneth. Let us be glad and rejoice, and give honor to him. For the marriage of the Lamb is come, and his wife hath made herself ready. And to her was granted that she should be arrayed in fine linen, clean and white, for the fine linen is the righteousness of saints. And he saith unto me, Write, Blessed are they which are called unto the marriage supper of the Lamb. And he saith unto me, These are the true sayings of God. And I fell at his feet to worship him. And he said unto me, See thou do it not. I am thy fellow servant, and of thy brethren that have the testimony of Jesus. Worship God, for the testimony of Jesus is the spirit of prophecy. And I saw heaven opened, and behold, a white horse, and he that sat upon him was called Faithful and True, and in righteousness he doth judge and make war. His eyes were as a flame of fire, and on his head were many crowns, and he had a name written that no man knew but he himself. And he was clothed with a vesture dipped in blood, and his name is called the Word of God. And the armies which were in heaven followed him upon white horses, clothed in fine linen, white and clean. And out of his mouth goeth a sharp sword, that with it he should smite the nations. And he shall rule them with a rod of iron, and he treadeth the winepress of the fierceness and wrath of Almighty God. And he hath on his vesture and on his thigh a name written, King of Kings and Lord of Lords. And I saw an angel standing in the sun, and he cried with a loud voice, saying to all the fowls that fly in the midst of heaven, Come and gather yourselves together unto the supper of the great God, that ye may eat the flesh of kings, and the flesh of captains, and the flesh of mighty men, and the flesh of horses, and of them that sit on them, and the flesh of all men, both free and bond, both small and great. And I saw the beast and the kings of the earth and their armies gathered together to make war against him that sat on the horse and against his army. And the beast was taken, and with him the false prophet that wrought miracles before him, with which he deceived them that had received the mark of the beast and them that worshipped his image. These both were cast alive into a lake of fire burning with brimstone. And the remnant was slain with the sword of him that sat upon the horse, which sword proceeded out of his mouth. And all the fowls were filled with their flesh. Chapter 20. And I saw an angel come down from heaven, having the key of the bottomless pit and a great chain in his hand. And he laid hold on the dragon, that old serpent which is the devil and Satan, and bound him 1,000 years, and cast him into the bottomless pit, and shut him up, and set a seal upon him, that he should deceive the nations no more, till 1,000 years should be fulfilled. And after that he must be loosed a little season. And I saw thrones, and they sat upon them, and judgment was given unto them. And I saw the souls of them that were beheaded for the witness of Jesus and for the word of God, and which had not worshipped the beast, neither his image, neither had received his mark upon their foreheads or in their hands. And they lived and reigned with Christ 1,000 years.
4: But the rest of the dead lived not again until the 1,000 years were finished. This is the first resurrection. Blessed and holy is he that hath part in the first resurrection. On such the second death hath no power, but they shall be priests of God and of Christ, and shall reign with him 1,000 years. And when the 1,000 years are expired, Satan shall be loosed out of his prison, and shall go out to deceive the nations which are in the four quarters of the earth, Gog and Magog, to gather them together to battle, the number of whom is as the sand of the sea. And they went up on the breadth of the earth, and compassed the camp of the saints about, and the beloved city, and fire came down from God out of heaven, and devoured them. And the devil that deceived them was cast into the lake of fire and brimstone, where the beast and the false prophet are, and shall be tormented day and night forever and ever. And I saw a great white throne, and him that sat on it, from whose face the earth and the heaven fled away, and there was found no place for them. And I saw the dead, small and great, stand before God. And the books were opened. And another book was opened, which is the book of life. And the dead were judged out of those things which were written in the books, according to their works. And the sea gave up the dead which were in it. And death and hell delivered up the dead which were in them. And they were judged, every man according to their works. And death and hell were cast into the lake of fire. This is the second death. And whosoever was not found written in the book of life was cast into the lake of fire. Chapter 21. And I saw a new heaven and a new earth, for the first heaven and the first earth were passed away, and there was no more sea. And I, John, saw the holy city, New Jerusalem, coming down from God out of heaven, prepared as a bride adorned for her husband. And I heard a great voice out of heaven saying, Behold, the tabernacle of God is with men, and he will dwell with them, and they shall be his people. And God himself shall be with them, and be their God. And God shall wipe away all tears from their eyes. And there shall be no more death, neither sorrow nor crying. Neither shall there be any more pain, for the former things are passed away. And he that sat upon the throne said, Behold, I make all things new. And he said unto me, Write, for these words are true and faithful. And he said unto me, It is done. I am Alpha and Omega, the beginning and the end. I will give unto him that is athirst of the fountain of the water of life freely. He that overcometh shall inherit all things, and I will be his God, and he shall be my son. But the fearful and unbelieving, and the abominable, and murderers and whoremongers and sorcerers and idolaters and all liars shall have their part in the lake which burneth with fire and brimstone, which is the second death. And there came unto me one of the seven angels which had the seven vials full of the seven last plagues, and talked with me, saying, Come hither, I will show thee the bride, the Lamb's wife. And he carried me away in the spirit to a great and high mountain, and showed me that great city, the holy Jerusalem, descending out of heaven from God, having the glory of God. And her light was like unto a stone most precious, even like a jasper stone, clear as crystal, and had a wall great and high, and had 12 gates, and at the gates 12 angels, and names written thereon, which are the names of the 12 tribes of the children of Israel. On the east 3 gates, on the north 3 gates, on the south 3 gates, and on the west 3 gates. And the wall of the city had 12 foundations, and in them the names of the 12 apostles of the Lamb. And he that talked with me had a golden reed to measure the city, and the gates thereof, and the wall thereof. And the city lieth 4 square, and the length is as large as the breadth. And he measured the city with the reed 12,000 furlongs. The length and the breadth and the height of it are equal. And he measured the wall thereof 144 cubits, according to the measure of a man, that is, of the angel. And the building of the wall of it was of jasper, and the city was pure gold, like unto clear glass. And the foundations of the wall of the city were garnished with all manner of precious stones. The first foundation was jasper, the second sapphire, the third a chalcedony, the fourth an emerald, the fifth sardonyx, the sixth sardius, the seventh chrysolite, the eighth beryl, the ninth a topaz, the tenth a chrysoprasus, the 11th a jacinth, the 12th an amethyst. And the 12 gates were 12 pearls. Every several gate was of one pearl. And the street of the city was pure gold, as it were transparent glass. And I saw no temple therein, for the Lord God Almighty and the Lamb are the temple of it. And the city had no need of the sun, neither of the moon, to shine in it, for the glory of God did lighten it, and the Lamb is the light thereof. And the nations of them which are saved shall walk in the light of it, and the kings of the earth do bring their glory and honor into it. And the gates of it shall not be shut at all by day, for there shall be no night there. And they shall bring the glory and honor of the nations into it. And there shall in no wise enter into it anything that defileth, neither whatsoever worketh abomination or maketh a lie, but they which are written in the Lamb's book of life. Chapter 22. And he showed me a pure river of water of life, clear as crystal, proceeding out of the throne of God and of the Lamb. In the midst of the street of it, and on either side of the river, was there the tree of life, which bare 12 manner of fruits, and yielded her fruit every month. And the leaves of the tree were for the healing of the nations. And there shall be no more curse, but the throne of God and of the Lamb shall be in it, and his servants shall serve him. And they shall see his face, and his name shall be in their foreheads. And there shall be no night there, and they need no candle, neither light of the sun. For the Lord God giveth them light, and they shall reign forever and ever. And he said unto me, These sayings are faithful and true. And the Lord God of the holy prophets sent his angel to show unto his servants the things which must shortly be done. Behold, I come quickly. Blessed is he that keepeth the sayings of the prophecy of this book. And I, John, saw these things and heard them. And when I had heard and seen, I fell down to worship before the feet of the angel which showed me these things. Then saith he unto me, See thou do it not, for I am thy fellow servant, and of thy brethren the prophets, and of them which keep the sayings of this book. Worship God. And he saith unto me, Seal not the sayings of the prophecy of this book, for the time is at hand. He that is unjust, let him be unjust still, and he which is filthy, let him be filthy still. And he that is righteous, let him be righteous still, and he that is holy, let him be holy still. And behold, I come quickly, and my reward is with me, to give every man according as his work shall be. I am Alpha and Omega, the beginning and the end, the first and the last. Blessed are they that do his commandments, that they may have right to the tree of life, and may enter in through the gates into the city. For without are dogs, and sorcerers, and whoremongers, and murderers, and idolaters, and whosoever loveth and maketh a lie. I, Jesus, have sent mine angel to testify unto you these things in the churches. I am the root and the offspring of David, and the bright and morning star. And the Spirit and the bride say, Come. And let him that heareth say, Come. And let him that is athirst come. And whosoever will, let him take the water of life freely. For I testify unto every man that heareth the words of the prophecy of this book, If any man shall add unto these things, God shall add unto him the plagues that are written in this book. And if any man shall take away from the words of the book of this prophecy, God shall take away his part out of the book of life, and out of the holy city, and from the things which are written in this book. He which testifieth these things saith, Surely I come quickly. Amen. Even so, come, Lord Jesus. The grace of our Lord Jesus Christ be with you all. Amen. The end of the revelation of St. John the Divine. The end of the New Testament. The end of the Holy Bible.
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Amen. I hope you can say that this morning. Beyond the Sunset for me, that was the Justice Family, Booth Brothers right there before Daily Scripture Reading, Haven of Rest. Here we go with the Ellis Family. Once again, one of my favorites. I hope it's your favorite, Ask the Blood. There you go. Inspiration, Still Enough Blood. Then the Collinsworth Family, Light from Heaven. Here we go.

0: In God's Word, the book of James says, "Pure religion and undefiled before God and the Father is this, to visit the fatherless and widows in their affliction and to keep himself unspotted from the world." My name is Kathy Sanning, and I am privileged to be the director of one such ministry of pure religion, Tabernacle Children's Home. 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
1: With SRN News, I'm John Scott. Vice President J.D. Vance, speaking at the Republican midterm convention, spoke of his friend Charlie Kirk and the importance of family.
2: Now, Charlie spoke to young men in particular. He was a young man himself, and he understood where they were coming from. He understood that there was no greater calling for a young man, and he would tell people this, than falling in love, starting a family, and becoming a father. He would tell young men around the country that ultimately you wouldn't care what your job was or where you went to school, but you would care about your family.
1: President Trump delivering the closing remarks to the convention in Dallas, imploring the crowd to go and vote.
3: I'm not on the ticket. You got to do me the biggest favor you've ever done me. You've got to do this for me. You've got to pretend I'm on the ticket. I'm on the ticket. I'm on the ticket. He's on the ticket. Pretend I'm on the ticket.
1: And as Tropical Storm Lowell moves west across the Pacific, repairs underway in Hawaii. Officials report at least two deaths.
4: Josh Green has asked for a major disaster declaration. In Lanai, the island's only harbor for cargo was deemed inoperable. State officials say they'll fly in supplies and rush to repair the pier, a lifeline for the island's 3,300 residents. Kauai was also hard hit. Responders on the south end found the body of a 74-year-old man near the shoreline. The storm blew out windows, knocked down trees, and tossed lava rock boulders into resorts and onto roadways. There are boil water advisories and road closures in some areas. The Hawaii Tourism Authority is recommending travelers with plans to visit Kauai consider visiting a different island as recovery efforts continue. I'm Jennifer King.
1: Florida executed Daniel Owen Conahan Jr., a serial killer known as the Hog Trail Killer. He was put to death by lethal injection at Florida State Prison. Sentenced to the kidnapping and strangling of Richard Allen Montgomery. This is SRN News. A new look at what's going on to church in America. Correspondent Michael Harrington with that report.
5: The poll comes from the American Bible Society, and it finds that among self-described Christians, 49% attend worship services once a month or more, while 51% attend less than once a month. Women go to church at least once a month more than men do, 51% to 46%. Generation X attends the most, followed by baby boomers, then millennials, and Gen Z. Evangelicals go to church more than mainline Protestants. Michael Harrington reporting.
1: With the tax on religious institutions rising in the U.S., a national nonprofit is connecting retired military veterans and law enforcement officers with churches as security guards. Safe Alert Patrol offering its services to churches and other institutions in all 50 states. The organization reports growing support from military and law enforcement groups. This is SRN News. For the first time in more than 30 years, a sitting governor in Rhode Island has been beaten in a primary.
6: Rhode Island Governor Dan McKee has been defeated in the state's Democratic primary by Helena Foulkes, a former senior executive for CVS and the retailer Hudson's Bay. McKee is the first governor in any U.S. state to lose a party primary since 2018, and it's the first time in more than 30 years that a sitting governor in Rhode Island has lost a primary. Foulkes' win was redemption for 2022, when she narrowly lost to McKee in a crowded primary field, and McKee had refused to take her concession call. The mayor of Providence, Rhode Island, also was ousted Wednesday, losing to David Morales, a young Democratic socialist endorsed by U.S. Senator Bernie Sanders. I'm Donna Water.
1: And the racketeering conspiracy trial against Chinese tech giant Huawei is continuing in New York. More details at srnnews.com.

Praise God. Yes, oh, what a Savior. He gave his lifeblood for you and me. That precious, precious blood that was shed at Calvary. Oh, I can't get over that precious flow. I can't get over the fact that he would die on a cross for me, shed his blood, and then on top of that, give me eternal life and also wash my sins away as if I've never sinned against God. God doesn't see our sin. Why? Because, but with the precious blood of Christ as of a lamb without blemish and without spot, who verily was foreordained before the foundation of the world. Can I tell you, he was ordained before Adam sinned, before Eve was deceived. He knew that was going to take place because he knew before the foundation of the world, he was going to come. The second Adam, the one to save sinners. Amen. But was manifest in these last times for you who by him do believe in God that raised him up from the dead and gave him glory, that your faith and hope might be in God. How about that? Praise unto God. Lord, glory, glory, glory. I'm sitting here thinking about something here. I think it's in 1 Timothy. It says, and without controversy, chapter 3, verse 16, and without controversy, great is the mystery of godliness. God was manifested in the flesh. There's the incarnation. Justified in the spirit. Seen of angels. Preached unto the Gentiles. There's the resurrection. Believe on in the world and received up in glory. The ascension. Oh, what a joy. And then John chapter 20, verse 30. And many other signs truly did Jesus in the presence of his disciples, which are not written in this book. But these are written that you might believe that Jesus is the Christ, the Son of God, and that believing ye might have life through his name. 25 years ago, I was in the state of Minnesota, and I got up that morning, and I was walking. I lived right behind a funeral home and a convenience store. It was where I lived, then there was across the street the funeral home, and right behind the funeral home, convenience store. I got to the convenience store, and there was a man delivering Coca-Cola to the big truck, and he said, did you hear what happened? I said, no, I didn't hear what happened. And that was when I found out that the Muslims flew into those towers and attacked us. That was when I saw on the screen what took place there in New York. A whole lot of things going on. There's a lot of conspiracy, and I believe some things that took place. But the point I'm getting at is this. 25 years ago, this country was attacked. And for a few months, believe it or not, people started looking up and seeking the Lord. But after about 3 or 4 months, it went and dwindled away because things got back into its place. Oh, that we would seek Jesus today, not just because something bad happened, but because we could seek him. Lord, help us. Lancaster Baptist Choir, what a Savior. Capitol Hill Baptist Choir, Jesus, lover of my soul, 78 degrees outside, fair here in Greenville. Through the morning hours, still partly cloudy, low of 70. Today, Friday, mostly sunny, a high of 94. It is Friday, September 11th, year of the Lord 2026. We ought not to forget these days. You know, especially way back in World War II, there in Hawaii, what took place at Pearl Harbor was an attack on our country, on our Constitution, on our liberties, and things were dealt with very well. I don't think things were dealt with well when the towers were hit. And we're seeing the remnants. And we're seeing the things take place in our country that ought not to take place. There's an enemy within, and there's an enemy without. And they don't like God. They hate God. They hate Jesus. They hate the Bible. But they'll hold up that Koran, and they'll say, burn that Koran, you die. But you know what? They'll burn the Bible. We don't say that because grace is greater than death. Grace is greater than wickedness. Grace is greater than sin. And we show forth our grace in that moment.
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They sponsor in honor of William Bradley's 23rd birthday. 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And we thank all of you for your help with Share-a-thon 2026. Prayer time coming up here in a moment. We're going to pray for the Muslims. We're going to pray for the mullahs. And we're going to pray that God would reach into the crevices of their dark heart and present Jesus to them and that they'd get saved and born again. I know there's many more going to hell than there is heaven. I know that things are happening and taking place, but I'm still going to pray for them. I'm going to pray for them because I love them. I'm going to pray for the Jews and the Judaism, those that worship Judaism. I'm going to pray for them that they get saved and all these unbelievers. Here we go to North Valley Baptist Church. He came to me, Higher Ground Choir, Wonderful Grace of Jesus, Johnson Sisters. He'll pilot me, Lighthouse Baptist Choir and Orchestra. He looked beyond my faults.

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1: With SRN News, I'm John Scott. The New York City Police Department gearing up to protect residents on Friday for the September 11th 25-year commemoration ceremony and the start of the Jewish New Year.

0: Correspondent Laura Wetters.
1: New York City Police Commissioner Jessica Tisch holding a news conference alerting New Yorkers and tourists of the increase in patrols on Friday at the 9/11 25-year ceremony at Ground Zero. Then at sundown, beefed up patrols around synagogues as the start of the two-day Jewish New Year celebration begins at sundown.
2: Even as shootings and murders have fallen to historic lows, hate crimes are moving in the wrong direction. Through the first 8 months of this year, confirmed hate crimes citywide are up 16%, and anti-Semitic hate crimes are up 9%.
1: Laura Winters reporting.
0: In Dallas.
3: What a great country. What a great country we have. What a great country. I just want to thank everybody. This has been so amazing.
0: President Trump returning to the stage on the second and final night of the Republican midterm convention in Dallas. He implored the crowd to go out and vote. There is a new tightened alliance between Canada and Ukraine. Ed Donahue with the update.
4: Canadian Prime Minister Mark Carney met with Ukrainian President Volodymyr Zelensky in Alberta. The plan is for Canada to produce millions of drones over the next 2 years and send a third of them to Ukraine. The aerial drone battle between Russia and Ukraine has grown in scale.
5: Your drones costing a few hundred dollars have sunk warships worth hundreds of millions.
4: Zelensky says Ukraine needs to show strength leading up to negotiations with Russia.
6: At the end of September, we will have opportunity to meet, I think so, with the American team in New York.
4: Audio from CTV. Zelensky says Russia has changed its tactics ahead of winter and Ukraine needs to adapt its defenses. I'm Ed Donahue.
0: This is SRN News.
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1: Well, we want to praise the Lord this morning. Thank you for tuning in to WTBI 240 Prayer Time. Brother Hobart Stevens, he's getting ready to retire. He's been a blessing. He's been a dear friend to me, and his wife has been a dear friend and a blessing. Let's pray for them. She's not well. And, of course, they've both went through quite a mighty battle these past few years. And we're going to miss Brother Hobart as the song leader, but I imagine and I predict that he'll still do something. I just have this feeling. You just can't get it out of you. But whatever he chooses, that's him and the Lord's business. But anyways, if you'd like to pray along with me, please pray along with me. Tonight we're going to pray for souls. I think we need to pray more for souls. I don't pray enough for the Muslims, the Islamists, and they need Jesus. That's really what it comes down to. They believe that Jesus was a good prophet. He was a good man, but they put their faith in Muhammad. They believe that Muhammad was the prophet. But if you read in the Quran, in places, they talk about Mary. Muhammad spoke about these things, and he spoke about a lot of things, but everything else is perverted, and it's twisted. And they want to kill the infidel. They want to caliphate the world. That was what the Ottoman Empire was about and all the other empires that took over the Middle East there. Suleiman put the bricks in the wall right there where it's called the Golden Gate or the Mercy Gate or the Beautiful Gate where Jesus went in triumphantly, or not triumphantly, but, well, I guess he did go in triumphantly on a donkey, but he was that one they were crying out, Hosanna! In the highest, blessed is the man, blessed is he who comes in the name of David, whatever, you know. So that's just the case. And they're an enemy to the gospel, but God is still saving them. That I can tell you. Praise the Lord. Well, we are talking about the two natures, and we talked yesterday about the blending of the two natures. So we try to make John 1:14 read, the word became a man. But it says the word was made flesh and dwelt among us. In the beginning was the word. The word was with God. The word was God. So the word became flesh. The word was made flesh. And we beheld the glory of the Father, full of grace and truth. If we make Christ have two personalities, then we make the Godhead a foursome instead of a trinity. Think about that. But it is a trinity. And it doesn't say in the Bible anywhere the name trinity, like rapture. But it does say this, and we can go over here to 1 John, and I can read it to you real quick. We're going to read it real quick, if I can find it. It's in here somewhere. There we go. Praise the Lord. This is he that came by water and blood, even Jesus Christ, not by water only, but by water and blood. And it is the Spirit that beareth witness, because the Spirit is truth. For there are three that bear record in heaven. This is chapter 5, verse 6 and 7. The Father, the Word, and the Holy Ghost. There's the Trinity. And these three are one. And there's other places you can find that. I just wanted to get that quickly out there. But we're going to be talking about errors concerning the two natures of Christ. And these are still, some of them ain't going on today, but they're semblance of them. But you have Ebionitism. This error was prevalent during the first century of the Christian church. It denied the deity of Christ. It stated that Christ had a relationship with God after his baptism. Okay? So you see the error there? Well, Christ was always been. He's everlasting from everlasting. He's God in the flesh. He was the creator. Corinthianism says this. This was most popular during the days of the Apostle John, and he preached against it several times. You can read about it. According to this error, Christ possessed no deity until he was baptized. So when he was in the River Jordan, the dove that came down, because John said, I saw as a dove descending and coming down from heaven on Jesus, and then they heard those words from heaven, this is my son in whom I'm well pleased, right? So what I'm getting at is you see the Father, the Son, and the Holy Spirit. But he was already deity before. He was doing that because he wanted to make sure that all righteousness was fulfilled. That's why he was baptized. and because he was baptized did not make him deity, he was already deity. Docetism, this error found its way into the church during the latter part of the second century. It maintained that Christ did not possess a human body. He had a body, right? He had a celestial body. Thus, Docetism denied Christ's humanity. Such errors, the spirit of Antichrist. He was fully God and fully man. He had humanity. The problem with this belief is they didn't believe that he actually had a real body. They believe he had a spirit body. And he did have a spirit body after he resurrected from the grave, but he came in the flesh, right? Did we not read it? The Word became man, but it says, no, the Word was made flesh. Amen. Arianism. And then we'll talk about some others tomorrow. This error denied the divine nature of Christ. Arianism maintained that there was a time when the Son never existed, that God lived, then he begat his Son after him. Thus, it denied Christ's pre-existence. Arianism, atheism. Arianism is what Hitler and all those men over there during the Third Reich, and still there are many people that are Arians today, and that's why he was cleansing the world and killing all the Jews and every immoral factor. I mean, he killed homosexuals, he killed Jehovah's Witnesses, he killed, there was many, but Arianism felt that they were the pure blood. But can I tell you this? Jesus Christ always existed. He was in the beginning. You can read it in Hebrews chapter 1, 1 through 3. You can read it in Colossians chapter 1. You can read all these things. God, Christ Jesus, was in the beginning with God. God the Father, God the Son, and God the Holy Spirit. So these are some errors. And those errors are really being taught today under a different disguise or a different religion of some sort, a false religion. But I just want to thank the Lord this morning for being my Savior. Father, we are so grateful to be able to come before your throne of grace and lift up people to you and intercede for those that are in need. And the greatest need today is salvation in many people's lives. Father, you've saved us. You've birthed us into the body of Christ. You've made us sons and daughters. You've washed us from our sins. You've ordained us to go and bear fruit, and that our fruit would remain, and that whatsoever we ask in the name of the Father, you'll give it. And this morning, we want to ask for some souls. There's many. I think of my sister, her children, my great nieces and great-great-great nieces and nephews, my cousins. I've got some friends I went to school with. I know they're just as lost as a goose in a snowstorm. Father, I have an opportunity one time here to go up to New York, and I'm hoping to lay out the gospel message one more time. Lord, I pray for their souls. I pray, Lord, that you would allow someone, even before I get there, to knock on their door, present the gospel, preach the word, share it with them, and that they would believe by faith, repent, turn from their sin, give their life to you, Christ, and you alone, and believe upon Jesus alone, and turn from their wicked ways, turn from their sin, and turn from their idols. And then, Father, I think of some folks that I've spoken to as of late, and I pray, Lord, every tract that I've passed out, everyone that I've spoken to, somehow, some way, you have reached their hearts and opened up their eyes, and that they see the truth, and they understand that Christ Jesus died for sinners, and that they're a sinner, and that he came to save them from their sin and to give them eternal life. And I pray, Lord, that you would just bless that work, Lord. I think of the folks in Holbrook. There's many there today. The Mormon religion believes that Christ and Satan are brothers. That's farthest from the truth. That's another wicked, wicked false religion that is misleading and persuading people to believe the lie. And the devil's behind all that. All those religions, 4,700 different religions in the world, and behind it is an idol is a demon, is the devil, and is Satan. And I pray, God, that you'd open up the eyes to the hearts of the people at Holbrook. I pray, God, that you would help them when this church gets planted and we start ministering and knocking on doors and presenting the gospel in the public arena and also in the private sector area. I pray, God, that you would just work a mighty work. And when I get there, I pray that the hearts will be ready, ripe, and willing to listen to the truth of the gospel of Jesus Christ. I think of my friends, the Hebrews, the Jews, the Israelites, Lord, those that are still stuck in Judaism. Oh, God in heaven, I do know that you came unto your own and they received you not, and you set them aside. But in the midst of all that, if it had not been for you, Jesus, being a Jew, salvation is of the Jew. The book that we read is a Jew book. The written words, I think there's only one in here that was not a Jew, and his name was Luke. But that's not the point. I pray, Lord, for their souls. Many are praying right now at the Western Wall. Many are praying in the synagogues. Many are praying in their homes, in their closets. But they can't reach you because they're not going through the shed blood of Jesus Christ. And I know they're praying that you would come and that you would present yourself and deliver them from their oppression that they feel that they're in. But you came the first time, Father. You came and you died on that cruel cross and you shed your blood for them. And I pray, Father, for their souls tonight. There might be one listening that's on the verge, that he's teeter-tottering, she's teeter-tottering, and it's getting that point where she's getting ripe and he's getting ripe. I pray, Lord, that you'd save their souls. Send a preacher their way. Send a Christian their way. Help us as the church not to be ashamed. Help us to step out in faith and just declare and proclaim the truth of the gospel of Jesus Christ. There's souls in the balance. David said, is there not a cause? And he went into that valley, Father, and he took out Goliath. And you saw what took place. Oh, Father, what victory you gave to Israel. What victory did you give to the world? The cross of Calvary, the greatest work that you ever done, Father. I just pray that you would reach them people. And then we have the Islams, or the Muslims, I should say, the Islamic religion. Oh, there's many today. I think of my dear friend in Pakistan. And the persecution has subsided, but he's a preacher of the gospel. I pray for him and his family that they continue to do that and preach to the Muslims and preach to the unbelievers the wonderful works of God. I pray for their soul today. And I pray, Lord, that you would help someone maybe listening tonight that has been swayed or deceived by the false religion of Islam. And they believe that Muhammad is the way. Well, most people can't even get over to Mecca where they are supposed to go as a Islamist, at least once in their life. But they believe the lie. They believe the false because it's appealing to the flesh. But I pray, Lord, that you'd send Christians, send me, send whoever's listening, send us that are in our churches. We spend more time in our churches having meetings than we do out on the street, knocking on doors, doing what we're supposed to do, which I'm not complaining. But Lord, open up our eyes. Help us to be strong in the Lord and the power of his might and get into the community and get into these places and not be ashamed of the gospel, but share the gospel. Share our testimony with these Muslims, Lord. Yes, they're hard and it's hard ground, but you know what? You're there to break up the fertile ground. You're there to do the work, and it's the Spirit of God that does the saving, but it's faith that cometh by hearing, and hearing by the Word of God. I pray, Lord, that you would help in such a time as this, in the lives of these people. I just thank you, Lord, for your love and your mercy. We need your mercy today. Now let the words of our mouth, the meditation of our heart, be acceptable in thy sight, O Lord, our strength and our Redeemer, and we'll thank you and praise you. In Jesus' precious name, amen and amen.

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1: The message you're about to hear was preached by the late evangelist, Brother Bobby Grubbs. The title of this message is Grace in the Wilderness. And the text that Brother Grubbs chose for this message, the book of Jeremiah, chapter number 31. This message was originally preached during a spring revival held at the Gospel Light Baptist Church in Walkertown, North Carolina, on April the 1st, 1985. Now, the service.
2: 31 years ago, it worked, and it worked 22 times right here yesterday. Amen. Thank God for salvation. Well, I just hope if the preaching goes 1 millionth as well, I'll be happy. If it don't go too good now, Steve, give me this Bible today and just blame it on him. Amen. I try to find somebody to pack everything on before I get started because I make so many mistakes. There's got to be somebody to catch a repercussion of all that I do. Someone asked me, said, do you make that many? I said, I am one. Not only do I make them, I am one. But it's good to be in God's house and rejoice with the saints of God. I hope you're happy in the Lord, and I know He is able to do exceeding abundantly above all we're able to ask or think. I invite you to turn to Jeremiah tonight, the book of Jeremiah chapter 31. Jeremiah chapter 31. I want to talk to you on a message that I'd forgot about the Lord ever given to me, and I just couldn't get settled on anything tonight. And some people say, well, sometimes I have two on my heart. Well, I had nine or ten, and neither one of them was the right one. And finally, the Lord laid this one on my heart. I even forgot I'd ever studied about it, but he said, I want you to preach it. So that's what I'm going to do, and if it works 10 minutes, I'll preach 10 minutes and sit down. If it works 30, I'll preach 30 and sit down, and if all I do is read my text, we've had enough of the power of God and the glory tonight to go home now and say hallelujah, thank you, Jesus. Amen. Jeremiah chapter 31 and verse 1. At the same time, saith the Lord, will I be the God of all the families of Israel, and they shall be my people. Thus saith the Lord, the people which were left of the sword found grace in the wilderness, even Israel, when I went to cause him to rest. The Lord has appeared of old unto me, saying, yet have I loved thee with an everlasting love. Therefore, with loving kindness have I drawn thee. I want to take a little excerpt from verse 2. Three words, grace in the wilderness. Grace in the wilderness. I never like to approach a subject without giving the context, because many times preachers fail to do this and people may be a little apprehensive of what they're about to say. Of course, all the Word of God is written for us and for our learning and admonition, but we need to see what it's saying, and then if we want to make an application, then make the application, but do it in the light of the context after a thorough explanation of the Word of God. Many times I'm accused, I guess, of having too lengthy of an introduction to my message. But one day when I was reading about the Lord talking about having a right foundation, I figured if it worked for a house, it'd work for a message. And I'd rather have a good foundation and lay a short message on that foundation that will stand than to preach an eloquent sermon and have it fall flat because it wasn't built on a proper foundation. Now, we see here in the text in Jeremiah, of course, he is the weeping prophet, and he wept much. And Jeremiah was writing at this particular point about the redemption of Israel. He was talking about the time when God would redeem them out of trouble. And he was talking about how they would come to recognize him, as Zechariah put it. They'll say, "What are these wounds in thine hands at the end of the tribulation?" And he'll say, "These are they that were received in the house of friends." And we find that Jesus will come again as he comes on a white horse with his believers, his true church. They come back. He'll reveal himself to Israel, and those that have endured to the end of the tribulation period will be saved out of tribulation to go into the millennium. Now, many people misinterpret that, and they say that, talking about being saved, that many are saved by works in the tribulation. Well, there are some saved by works in the tribulation, but not saved from sin and hell. You get saved from sin and hell the same way every time, by grace through faith. But this is talking about physical salvation of Israel. This is talking about national salvation. Not be born again if they endure to the end of the tribulation, but if they endure to the end of the tribulation, they will be saved nationally and physically out of that tribulation to go in to the 1,000 years rule and reign of Jesus Christ on this earth when he sits on his father David's throne. And so God, through Jeremiah, is telling them about the redemption, telling them about the reconstitution of the things at the end of the tribulation when the battle of Armageddon is fought down the valley of Jehoshaphat and Megiddo, and the blood runs 176 miles horse bridle deep all the way down that valley, and he tells them that he's going to redeem them. Well, when he's giving this thought, in verse 2, he says, "Thus saith the Lord, the people which were left of the sword found grace in the wilderness." Now, I want to say a few things about grace and the wilderness tonight that I hope will encourage your heart. Let me mention before we get started that when we talk about this thing such as grace, we oftentimes think of success and sweetness, and we think about strength, and we think about shouting and singing. And of course, that's connected with grace. But we must realize a lot of time before we have success, we have got to be brought from failure. Before we can have shouting, we have to be brought from despair. That's what makes shouting so good. When you see grace in your despair, that makes you want to shout ever more. If you're on the mountaintop, before you recognize grace, it won't be so much of a shout as it will when you're in the wilderness or in the valley. And then you have to be brought from no melody and no harmony into singing. And so we see that the Word of God has something to say here about grace in the wilderness. And listen, grace, when we look at grace, we find, of course, it's God's unmerited favor. It is God doing something for someone who doesn't deserve anything, and he does it by his matchless and marvelous and amazing grace. And when he does it, he does it for those who are not worthy. If I depended on Bobby Grubbs, I'd be in hell tonight, but I'm dependent upon the grace of God. I'm glad that God's grace is sufficient, yet I'm deficient, yet I find it efficient in all of my deficiency and sufficient to do what I need, and I'm glad that he brings me from the bitterness of the wilderness to the glory of his blessedness by faith in him. Now, as we talk about grace in the wilderness, I want to give you three brief things tonight. I won't talk as long as I usually do, but I want to say, first of all, about grace in the wilderness, it's more readily and it's more easily recognized in the wilderness than it would be anywhere else. You can recognize grace in the wilderness more than you can on the mountaintop. And we must remember, unless we have the bitterness of the valley, we'll never know the glory of the mountain. Because if we're on an even keel, we're on the highest mountain and we never go down, we're in a bad shape. Some people don't like valleys. They want to be on the highest pinnacle of the mountain. But did you know if you're on the tip top of the mountain, any way you go is downhill. There's one blessing about being in the lowest pit of the valley. I've been there. I've walked there. It seemed like I went to the lowest point of the valley spiritually and then found the river was dried up. And then get out in the riverbed and go to the lowest point in the riverbed and then fall in a hole. I've been there. And you know something? When you're down there and you see a little bit of grace, it don't take much grace to make you shout and think it's a whole lot. And when you're in the lowest point of the valley, the consolation you have, every step you take is going to be uphill. And brother, sometimes I like that new song that I heard the other day. It might not be new, it's new to me. But it said, I'm not in the valley, I'm just changing mountaintops. I thought that was pretty good. But when we think about the valley and we look at grace in the wilderness, we know that if God's grace is sufficient in the wilderness, most certainly it'll work on the top of the mountain. I think about a fella who went through a wilderness. It was a long wilderness, a lengthy wilderness. It was a laden wilderness. It was a wilderness of loneliness. I don't know how long it was. I know God had promised to give man 120 years. It didn't say Noah'd take that long building the ark. His boys weren't even 120 years old when the ark left the earth. But nonetheless, he was walking in a world of wickedness and sorrow and slothfulness and ungodliness, a time where people had turned from God and it repented the Lord that he had ever made man on the face of the earth. And God was just simply fed up with mankind. And he says, I'm going to wipe him off the face of the earth. Well, here was Noah. He was in a wilderness. He was in a waste-howling wilderness. He was by himself trying to struggle along for the glory of God. And in the midst of it all, Noah was walking one day and he met God in a spiritual way. And God looked in Noah's eyes and found faith. And Noah looked in God's eyes and it said, Noah found grace in the eyes of the Lord. And Noah said, yes, I can make it. I believe I can make it regardless. As long as I can see the glimpse of grace in the eyes of God, I know there's a way for me. And he began to build. He began to build something that wasn't any sense of building. It had never rained. No one had ever seen any rain. And yet he's building a boat. Can you imagine that? I mean, he was building something that had never been built for something that never had been needed before. And yet he was going right along, and he worked, and he worked. And I can imagine, Blabra Walters came by and wanted an interview. And he said, all right, all I know to do is God told me to build a boat that is going to rain. And then here comes Walter Crankcase, and he wants a little interview too. And he said, what are you doing? He said, I'm building a boat. He said, what's a boat? He said, that's a thing that floats, a boat to float. And he said, well, I just don't know where you're going to float the boat. He said, there's going to be some rain on this earth. The water's coming. And then that wasn't sufficient for them. They had to come back and do an interview with Harry Reasonable a little bit later and see what he had to say about it. And he interviewed him and he said, listen, there ain't nobody doing this but you. He said, that's all right. He said, how come you doing it? He said, God said to do it. And he said, well, what all are you doing? He said, well, I'm just building this boat like God told me. He told me how high. He told me how wide. He told me how long to build it. He said to put rooms in it. And by the way, the word rooms there, if you'll look in your dictionary, you'll find it's nests or resting places. You know, a lot of people know the ark, the Lord Jesus, as only someone would know a boat. You see, it was a refuge, but it was not only a refuge. After Noah got inside, it was a resting place. And there are a lot of people that are saved, and they know Jesus is a refuge, but they're walking up and down inside the boat, wondering if they're going to fall out. They've not learned that he's not only a refuge, but he's a resting place. And so he began to build, kept on building, and they laughed him to scorn, made fun of him. But one day it got through, the ark did. God didn't tell him to go in it. There's a voice said, come thou, Noah. God is already in there. He said, you come in here, don't go. He said, you come in here. And Noah got in and sat down, maybe in a good rocking chair, I don't know. Maybe he's reading the newspaper, I don't know. But he sat there and just rocked. Folk come in, peek around the door, and I can see the headlines on the morning paper, crackpot preacher rocking away in a rocking chair, saying the flood's coming, and there's never been any water come down from the sky in years and years and years and forever and forever. And so we just don't think he's quite right upstairs. And all of a sudden, on the seventh day, the door slammed to. Now, I'm from East Tennessee. There's a difference in shutting a door and shutting it to. I used to have to pump water. We had running water. It just run about 100 foot under the ground. And I had to pump it. We first had one of them tube buckets, you know, and then we got a pitcher mouth pump. One in the winter, every time, you know, every night you had to pump the water and then raise the handle. And then you had to prime it the next morning. Then we got another one that you didn't have to prime. And I'd have to go out and get water. And cold winter morning, and you couldn't even tell you was in the house by the weather anyway where we lived. And Mom would have breakfast ready, and Daddy'd say, go get the water, and I'd go out the door, and he'd say, shut the door, and I'd pull it to, and it's hard to shut, like old country houses were, and it'd creak back open. And I wouldn't get three steps, so Daddy said, Bobby, come here and shut that door too. Well, it never opened again. I shut it the first time, I shut it too. The last time. Well, God shut the door too. And you want to know why Noah couldn't open it? If Noah, being the man he was, he would have opened the door and let people in, and he would have drowned it himself. And so God shut it. That's a sad thing, friends. See, when God gets through with grace, and when God closes a door on you, it's closed, and none of your friends can help you. You're gone forever. When you leave this world without consenting to the grace of God, there's no more day of grace for you, and you have an opportunity to be saved if you'll come. But grace is recognized more in the valley than any other time. I wonder, would Noah have recognized grace if he was living with the rest of the world and had been in the same condition they were and God had come by with an offer? I wonder, would Noah have recognized grace? And so grace is recognized in the wilderness more than any other place. Not only is it recognized in the wilderness more than any other place, but grace is also respected more in the wilderness than any other place. A lot of people don't respect grace. God gives grace, and God's grace is sufficient. As I said a while ago, it's more than sufficient for anything you'd ever want. Any problem you've got, his grace is always there and able to do exceeding abundantly above all we're able to ask or think. But you might not recognize it if you're not, we're not in the wilderness, and you may not respect it if you don't have a wilderness experience. You see, every child of God has a wilderness experience. The Lord will allow that to test you. But if God didn't, the devil would see to it that you had one. There's a wilderness experience in the life of every child of God. whether you want to wander around 40 years in that wilderness, as did the children of Israel, with a lack of faith and unbelief, or whether you want to take the word of God and abide by it and step out by faith in that wilderness and make the journey in 13 or 14 days or a briefer amount of time as they could have if they would have tried. But here they were, the children of Israel. God gave them grace to cross the Red Sea. Well, let me tell you about a fellow that didn't recognize the grace of God. He saw it many a time and didn't recognize it because he wasn't in the wilderness. He had no wilderness experience. Everyone was praising him. He is the mighty muckety-muck. He was the jiggling pin and the wobbling shaft of the whole outfit. He said, I'm a Pharisee of the Pharisees. He said, as touching the law, I'm blameless. And this fella, you could have called him the law man. They used to have an old television program, law man. Well, you could call this man law man because he stood by the law. He knew the whole letter. He said, as touching the law, blameless. That's the Apostle Paul. But you know something? He was called on to persecute the church of God and waste it. He went up and down the country arresting people. He'd see them out shouting and praising the Lord and preaching the word. He saw grace every day in the job that he was in, but he didn't recognize it. Didn't recognize it. He held the coat while they're stoning old Stephen. I may preach on that one day this week. All I got to do is get a message. I was thinking about Stephen a while ago and thinking about preaching on a standing ovation. I mean, he started to die, you know, but somebody said they stoned him to death, but they did, and they rocked him to sleep. And he couldn't see the rocks for looking at the rock. And they said, we're going to get rid of him. And when they started to, see, he wasn't hurting because the Bible said his face was the face of an angel. It wasn't screaming and a hollering, you know. And when Stephen started to die, the Lord, I believe, I know he got up, Bible said he did, but I believe he told the elders and the elders and all of the angels and the host of heaven, I believe he said, let's stand up and give old Stephen a standing ovation. He stood for me while he is down there. We're going to stand for him while he's coming up. Amen. And you know something? God blessed him. But old Paul was standing there, saw all that grace. Saw all of that grace. He didn't recognize it. Didn't care for it. Wanted nothing to do with it. He is riding in his heyday. People praising Paul. The educated man. The eloquent one. But one day he is on the road to arrest a few more. And God sent a light from heaven. The Holy Ghost knocked him slam out of the saddle. And he come to himself and he couldn't see. Oh, he was going through a wilderness. And God spoke to him and he said, who art thou, Lord? Now, I want you to know something. He wasn't saved on that first Lord because he didn't know who he's talking to. See, you got to call Jesus Lord. You just don't call anybody Lord. He knew he was talking to the Lord, but he didn't know who the Lord was. And he said, Paul, it's hard for you to kick against the pricks. He said, you're down there in the wilderness. And he said, I just want you to know you can be saved. And he said, this is Jesus whom thou persecutest. And he said, Lord, I believe he is saved on that second one because he knew who he's calling Lord then. Amen. And for the first time, he really did not rebel against grace. He saw it in the wilderness. He did not recognize it as he should, but only rebelled against it until he saw grace in its right perspective while he was down in need of it. I wonder how many are here tonight that many times you spurned the invitation and you spurned the love of God and the message of the gospel and you said, no, that's not for me. But when the Holy Ghost got through with you and the high sheriff of heaven arrested you and put you in the cell 3:18 and John said, he that believeth not is already condemned, and you got in that cell and saw yourself a guilty, hell-bound sinner, it wasn't too hard to recognize grace the next time you saw it. And you cried out and said, oh God, be merciful. merciful to me, a sinner, and he saved you. Oh, praise God for grace. We can recognize it in the wilderness. A lot of people don't want to go through the wilderness. But I'm persuaded that people with the saddest expressions, or rather the saddest experiences, are those who have the sweetest expressions. And you find the people in the wilderness who've known what the wilderness is, the children of God who've gone through and weathered the storm. You can bank on it. You can go to that person. They can help you because they know what grace is. How would you know is grace sufficient if you never got deficient? How would I know God could bring me out of a valley if I was always on a mountain? Oh, listen, God lets me get in these circumstances and wildernesses so I can recognize and not rebel against the grace of God and show His grace is able and apt to satisfy. And He'll do it. You see, if God couldn't, He can do anything as far as getting you out of a problem. And if you're in a problem, don't worry about it. God's got it there if you're living for Him. Now, if you're not living

Just not let it come up. Just not let it happen. See, that'd be embarrassing for God to be God and then let a problem happen and then not be big enough to handle it, wouldn't it? So the fact he's let it come is the fact that he's wanting to show himself through you, and you just need to recognize that grace while you're in the wilderness, and the next thing you know, you can be a shouting. You might still be in the valley, but you'll think you're on the mountain anyway. You say, well, what good's these valley experiences? Well, Moses sent 12 fellows out to spy out the land. 10 of them come back the good, bad report, and 2 of them the good report. That's why Joshua never did send out but 2. He figured only 2 is going to come back with the right report. And if any of them didn't come back the good report, that then he wasn't going to have but 2 that failed. But there's 10 failed. They came back with a bad report. And then here come Joshua and Caleb. The Bible don't say there's one that carried that bunch of grapes back, but they had to. The rest of them run off. But you don't know something? When they were down there and went to look, you don't know what time it was. The Bible said it was a time of the first ripe grapes. And they went down and got that bunch of grapes, put it on a pole, put it on the shoulder, and headed back home. But you want to know where they got those grapes? Them 10 fellas run back and say, well, I didn't see no grapes down there. Of course they didn't. You know where they were? They were in the valley of Eshcol. They were down in the wilderness. And many a time you don't get that good juice from God's grapes because you just can't stand the wilderness. But I want you to know that when you get down there, you can see he'll take care of you. It's not how deep the valley is and how dark the valley is and the distance of the valley and all of those things. It's the delight that you'll find in the valley. The Bible said there's a vineyard in the valley. And quit worrying about the darkness and the depth and the distance and get down there and get in the vineyard, go to eating grapes, you'll forget you're in one. Amen. And so you can recognize grace in the wilderness. Then thirdly, you're more apt to remember grace in the wilderness. Not only recognize grace in the wilderness, not only will you be more apt to respect grace in the wilderness, as the Apostle Paul came to respect grace when he went through a wilderness, but you'll be more apt to remember grace in the wilderness. I wonder how many times God's done something for you and you just can't remember it right now because you were on the mountaintop and he just blessed you a little bit more and a little bit more and you failed to recognize it like you should and remember it. But do you remember when you were in those valleys? You can remember how God came through in those, can't you? It's just a strange thing. You remember grace more in the wilderness. I remember a story in the book of Ruth, a man by the name of Elimelech, whose name means God is help. Didn't even live up to it. Then he had a boy by the name of Mahlon and one by the name of Chilion, and his wife's name was Naomi. There arose a famine in the land. Now, I don't know who is the cause of them going down into Moab. Now, they went down into Moab, and Moab's what God used to bring his children back and chasten them. He says in the book of Psalms twice that Moab's his washpot. And I'll tell you, when you get in God's washpot, you come clean. And said, Moab's my washpot. And really, the literal meaning of the word washpot is a boiling pot full of hooks and briars and thorns. And so they said, we're going down to Moab. We heard that there's some prosperity down at Moab. The grass is always greener on the other side of the fence. They said, well, go off down to Moab. They got down there, and by, Mahlon and Chilion got married. And Ruth and Orpah became brides. They married women of Moab. They were down there about 10 years. And I don't know how long they were before Elimelech got sick and died and was buried in Moab. And then after he was buried, Mahlon fell sick and he died and he was buried in Moab. Chilion fell sick and he died and was buried.

in Moab. And so God started to wash Naomi, and when he reached for her, she said, "No, Lord, I've had enough. I'm heading home." I sort of believe it's Naomi's fault to start with. Even though the three men were dead, when she came back into town, she said, "The Lord hath dealt with me bitterly." He was a dealing with her. Maybe she is the one that fussed till Elimelech left Bethlehem, Judah, and went down to Moab. I don't know. She said, "We just can't chance our boys not having something to eat or this or that, and we'd better go." I don't know if she did or not, but Elimelech was one of the leaders of the city. And so she said, "I'm going." Ruth said, "Well, I think I'll go with you." And Orpha said, "I'm going too." She said, "Now, girls, you don't know what you're asking for." She said, "I'm an old woman." She said, "If I got married and had children, would you wait till they grew up so they could be your husband? You could raise another family?" Said, "You're just, you don't know what you're in for." And then the Bible said, Orpha kissed her mother-in-law, but Ruth clave to her. Huh? It's not the one that kisses you every time, it'll stick with you. You see, it didn't say Ruth kissed her, but she stuck with her. And she said, "Entreat me not to leave thee, nor let me cease from falling after thee. For whether thou goest, I'll go, and whether thou lodgest, I'll lodge. And thy people will be my people. Thy God, my God, where thou diest, I'll die. And I'll be buried there." That's what my wife read to me when I proposed to her. I tell you, it gets sweeter as the days go by. But I want to tell you, she said, "I'll go with you." And here they came. Now, they hadn't been gone too long. You know, can you remember some folk you've not seen, unless they're real young children? Say, from 20 years old and upward, you haven't seen them in 10 years. They look about like you did 10 years ago, unless there's some kind of a drastic change. Now, 30 or 40 years is a difference. I see people I knew 30, 40 years ago, and there's a vast difference. But folk you knew 10 years ago, not too much different, unless they've fallen in sin. You see, here comes Naomi back into the city. And just as she gets to the gate, now you got to read expression in the Bible like the Lord meant it, or you'll miss the truth. The elders sitting there looking, and one of them punched the other and said, "You recognize that woman?" All this is not in there, that's grubology, but you can read between the lines. And, I've seen her somewhere before. And another says, "I think I recognize her." And then one milks her chin and looks at, "Could that be Naomi?" Now that's in there. Could that be Naomi? She had changed so much in 10 years. Sin had got her so bad, they couldn't recognize her. And she used to be in the same social bracket, for her husband was one of the leaders of the city. And they said, "Could this be Naomi?" And Naomi said, "Don't call me Naomi. Call me Mara. For the Lord hath dealt bitterly with me." Now, I want you to notice what she said. They went out, and they had nothing seemingly. They thought they didn't. But when she got down in the wilderness, she recognized her values were wrong. And notice what she said when she came in 10 years later. She thought they went out empty. She said, "We went out full." See, she didn't remember grace till she got in the wilderness. When she got down in the wilderness and thinking of Bethlehem, Judah, she got to thinking of home, and she said, "What's just like the prodigal?" She said, "I'm going to get back home." She said, "We went out full." Now listen, and the Lord, she didn't give the devil credit for her chastening, and she didn't charge the Lord foolishly. She said, "The Lord hath brought me home again empty." She thought she didn't have anybody, but she had a husband and two sons when she went down there. But when she got down there, she remembered what they had in Bethlehem, Judah. When they lived there, she didn't think she had anything. There's some of you here tonight.
You take it as a commonplace gospel at Baptist Church. That's right. You know, it do some people good just to go to other churches to find out what you got. And listen, how many of you, and I'm not going to ask you to raise your hand, but you've left on a vacation or something, stopped in the church, which you ought to do. You don't ever take a vacation from God. You stop in church, and you know, you've been thinking a little bit critical about the services lately. Well, maybe Brother J.C. is not leading the songs I'd like for him, and the choir not singing quite like they were, or Brother Bobby didn't preach, or Brother Steve didn't preach like I thought they ought to last Sunday. But when you get in that down in that wilderness church, you remember grace back at Gospelite. Huh? It's a strange thing. And friend, we must know that God wants us to see His grace. We think about the wilderness and we don't want it, but we're more apt to recognize grace in the wilderness. We're more apt to receive and not rebel against grace and have respect for it in the wilderness. And we're more apt to remember grace when we're in the wilderness. I can give you experience after experience in my own life how that things came to pass. And I got way down. And, you know, it looked rough. But I can remember grace. Now, there's some little old bitty things. Wouldn't mean a hill of beans to you. Or maybe in our natural way of thinking, even me thinking naturally, I'm going to tell you something real insignificant that it just seemed like nothing. But the fact was, I was in the wilderness. I was in the last year of school. I was having a hard time. I could get the Bible courses, but being not paying attention in English class, when I was in high school, I had a rough time with Greek and English. In fact, I learned more English studying Greek than I did studying English in high school. And I had let my Greek go because I couldn't understand it, couldn't get it. I had to memorize half of the vocabulary in 2 days. If I failed the test, I would not graduate. So I just went out and got in a graveyard. That's the quietest place. Don't ever be afraid of a graveyard. No, there ain't nobody there to bother you. You say, what about the demons? Why, listen, they'd get that man full of demons and take him out and chain him in the graveyard. He'd break a chain and go back to town. He couldn't stand the graveyard. The demons don't want in the graveyard. They want you. You know, so I get out there and study. And boy, I was down. I was pastoring a church, trying to work a part-time job, pay school bills, and It was getting rough. Had enough gas to get to church. Had an old 40 Packard ambulance at the church we hauled them in on. We brought them in dead and took them out alive. We had 20 in Sunday school and we brought 19 in on the bus, if you want to call that a bus. But I just had enough gas in my car to get there. And we didn't have anything to eat but one little bowl of grits that morning. So we ate them and drunk water. Thank God for it. Knew everything was going to be all right because we gave God what belonged to him and he promised to take care of us. I didn't have a bit of worry about it. We got up there and hauled the people in, took them back home. And then my wife and I, she sat on one side of the church. I sat on the other in that old mud floor. And I'd look at her and say, well, God's going to take care of us. She'd cry, say, yeah, I know it. Nobody invited us out to dinner. So we just sat there until evening service time to pick them up. And we talked and fellowshiped ourselves. Went and picked them up. And then after service, took them back home, driving back to Chattanooga, 50 miles. And sometimes I had to hitchhike. Sometimes I did. But I drove back to Chattanooga. As I got in the door, that year, that very year, the year before that, we had some folk had moved in that little house behind the door. We got acquainted, and they became our dearest friends, Brother Robert Myers and Irene down at Kerwin. They lived in our backyard. They came a year after we were there.
And Robert and I arranged. They'd pick up a few donuts on Sunday night and eat them. And he went and got a dozen donuts. And I ate about two or three. And Robert said, I'm just not hungry, as I usually am. And Irene said, I'm not either. She said, why don't you go over there and put them between the door and the screen at Bobby's? And it was about 11 o'clock when we came in. And I opened that door and that little old box of donuts fell out. And we drunk water and ate donuts and shouted all night long. Huh? Now, what's a few little donuts? I'll tell you, why do you remember that, Bobby? I was in the wilderness. God's given me a lot more than donuts that I forgot about, but I'll never forget about that. And we ought to thank God for the valleys and thank Him for the wilderness experience, for that's what makes us and gives us the ability to go on. Sometimes you come in off a bus route. Well, I drive 50 miles. I drive 75 miles. Nobody remembers. And it looks like it just might as well quit. And then God blesses you real good. Somebody gets saved. And in that wilderness, you get victory. And it makes you want to leap and shout and praise God. I'll tell you, we need the wilderness experiences. We recognize the grace more readily. Let's bow our heads in prayer. Father, thank you for every blessing of life. Thank you that you saved us. Thank you for blessed experiences. Help us to take what you've done for us and not take them for granted. There are folk here tonight saved, know they're saved. And they're having wilderness experiences. Help them not to give up. Help them not to quit. Help them to know that that grace is there. We have access to it by faith. And Lord, I just feel like there's some saints tonight that want to come and kneel and say, Lord, help me in this wilderness experience. Or maybe it's just been a long time since they've just thanked you for the grace you gave them in a wilderness experience. And they just need to come and thank you. Maybe someone lost need to be saved. Help them to see the blood of Jesus Christ is the only thing that can save them. Nothing they can do but what they do for in receiving Jesus Christ, what He's already done at Calvary when He died and shed His blood and rose again. May they come and be saved. Father, speak to hearts in Jesus' name. Amen. Let's stand. If God's spoken to you, maybe you've got a wilderness experience right now. Or maybe you just need to come. You remember something God's done for you and you ain't thanked Him about it in a long time. You just need to come, kneel, and say, thank you, Jesus, for the wilderness while we sing, will you come?

or maybe it's something at home. I don't know. But you need grace for this wilderness experience you're going through, and you'd like to come and ask God for that grace while we sing the next, will you, God? Brother Bobby, I'm saved. No, I'm saved. But I've got a wilderness experience, and I need grace for it. Maybe it's a lost love. Maybe it's a sick love. Maybe it's a physical infirmity in your own body. I don't know what it is. Maybe the devil's fighting you over a bus route or a Sunday.

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0: I appreciate this message. It's been such a blessing tonight. I know some of the battles of some of the people here at the altar tonight. And I know some of the battles of some of you tonight. I don't know them all. But down there in the wilderness, God's grace is always real. I've said many times, I'd rather be in the clouds with Jesus in the boat with me than the sunshine without him. Just to have his presence. God's given us a sweet service tonight. And I praise the Lord for it. Steve, I want you to come tonight and pray for us tonight. Pray for these folks here tonight. Lead us in a closing prayer. I want you to come back tomorrow night. Be here in the service. Let's meet in the prayer rooms. People that you know are not here tonight, if you can get in touch with them, you tell them what they're missing. Tell them they need to be here and try to get them here in the service tomorrow night. Come lead us in prayer.
1: Father, we thank you for this good message tonight. I guess you spoke to all of our hearts, because sooner or later we all go through the wilderness. Thank you, Lord, for just speaking to us and for helping us tonight through your precious word and through the man of God tonight. Thank you for these folks that have knelt here at the altar. I want to pray for them, Lord. Sometime we go through a financial wilderness. Sometime it's a physical wilderness. I don't know, Lord, all of the problems and troubles and trials that people face. I know, Lord, a lot of folks here and what they're going through. Thank you for your grace. Thank you, Lord, for your sufficiency. And I just pray tonight you'd encourage us to keep on keeping on. Lord, that encourages that the grace of God's sufficient. And oh, to experience the good grace of God when we're there in the wilderness. Help us, Lord, and strengthen us and give us encouragement tonight. Thank you for your good, Lord, your sweetness here tonight and your presence. We love you for it. It's been a good service and just encouraged and blessed our hearts, given us strength, Lord, just to keep on. And we thank you now and pray if you tarry, you're coming, Lord. You just continue to give Brother Bobby just what we need each night. And Lord, use this meeting to help us to be better Christians and a better church. We pray in Jesus' name. Amen.
0: Now tonight, just before we leave, JC, let's sing a little bit about that grace. Amazing grace, how sweet the sound that saved a wretch like me. Then let's sing that verse and then that other verse. Through many dangers, toils, and snares, I've already come. 'Twas grace that brought me thus far, and grace will lead me home. Sing it to the Lord tonight, will you? And then we'll go after this.

the message of which you just heard was preached by the late evangelist, Brother Bobby Grubbs. The title of this message is Grace in the Wilderness. And this message was originally preached during a spring revival held at the Gospel

0: the message of which you just heard was preached by the late evangelist, Brother Bobby Grubbs. The title of this message is Grace in the Wilderness. And this message was originally preached during a spring revival held at the Gospel
1: One. 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
1: With SRN News, I'm John Scott. Speaking at the Republican midterm convention, President Trump says the Biden administration wrecked the U.S. economy, destroyed our border, and raised the national crime rate.
2: And the radical left Democrats created the worst inflation in American history. They gave us wide open borders with 25 million people pouring in from all over the globe. They turned our cities into scenes of death and misery, murder, poverty, and destruction, and made America a laughing stock. We were a laughing stock all over the world.
1: But the president says his administration has turned things around. He says he will be heavily involved in rallies ahead of the midterm election. Conservatives across the country mourning the loss of Charlie Kirk, who was assassinated a year ago. As his organization continues to expand nationwide, more from Laura Winters.
3: Today marks 1 year that conservative Charlie Kirk was assassinated while speaking at a Turning Point USA event on the campus of Utah Valley University. In a fact sheet, Turning Point says it saw unprecedented expansion in the 2025-26 school year, with over a million students who are now members continuing Charlie's legacy. Those students with chapters at more than 3,000 high school clubs and 1,500 college chapters. Laura Winters reporting.
1: On the economic front, wholesale inflation picked up last month. That's after cooling earlier this summer as higher oil and gas prices stemming from the Iran war are keeping costs elevated. The Labor Department's producer price index rose 5.4% in August from a year ago. The Los Angeles Rams stunned 27-7 by the division rival San Francisco 49ers in the game's first ever game in Australia. That game was played in Melbourne. This is SRN News.
4: Foundations of Freedom, a look at America's founding principles and the leaders who shaped our nation.
5: Ronald Reagan understood that preserving liberty required more than defending it. It had to be taught. In his 1989 farewell address, Reagan warned America about the danger of losing its national memory. If we forget what we did, we won't know who we are. Reagan understood that a free nation cannot preserve principles its people no longer understand. Every generation must learn why America's freedoms matter, understand the sacrifices that secured them, and accept the responsibilities that come with self-government. Liberty cannot be simply inherited. It must be intentionally passed from one generation to the next. Because when we fail to teach the meaning of freedom, we eventually lose the will to preserve it. So, are we preparing the next generation merely to inherit liberty, or teaching them why it is worth preserving?
1: A fire has swept through two schools in Bukavu, Eastern Congo, killing at least 26 students, injuring dozens more. Medical staff overwhelmed by the number of injured, the cause of the fire unknown, but the area densely populated with wooden houses. There's a report North Korea's leader may have a son.
6: South Korea's spy agency has said it's still trying to find out if North Korean leader Kim Jong-un has a son. On Thursday, South Korea's National Intelligence Service said it's still not clear if the apparent heir to Kim's leadership, his daughter Kim Joo-ae, has an elder brother. But the agency said that under the current circumstances, he cannot be his father's heir even if he exists. Kim's daughter, Kim Joo-ae, is believed to be around 13 and appears to be in line to take over North Korea's leadership. I'm Karen Shamas.
1: More details at srnnews.com.

0: Hello, this is Pastor Doug Benton right here at Tabernacle Baptist Church in Greenville, South Carolina. And we are coming to you today with a need for our Tabernacle Children's Home. Our mission has always been to provide a safe, loving, and faith-centered environment for children who have nowhere else to turn. Since 1962, Tabernacle Children's Home has given a secure place for children to grow, learn, and experience God's love. 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They're unable to continue to sleep in this current building. A project of this magnitude requires partnership from many. Your generous gift will translate into walls, rooms, and a foundation of stability. 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
1: This is Kathy Sanney, and as director of Tabernacle Children's Home, we look forward to what the Lord is going to do here. 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
0: Once again, I want to thank you for your continual support and every gift given for this new building for our precious children. 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God bless you, and thank you.

Amen. You know, he's coming soon for the bride, and we are the bride, the church of the living God. You know, Israel is married to God, but Christ is espoused to the church. We are the bride of Christ, we're the building of Christ, and we're the body of Christ. He's the head, and it's a living organism made up of born-again believers. How about that? But I always get a joy reading this. In 1 Thessalonians chapter 4, verse 14, for if we believe that Jesus died and rose again, you believe that? Even so, them also would sleep, and Jesus will God bring with him. There's no such thing as soul sleep. Our spirit and soul goes to be with Jesus in heaven. We're not sleeping. We're alive. We'll be more alive than we are today. But there is a sect of people that will preach that their soul sleep. For this we say unto you, what the problem is the body goes to the grave because it's of the earth. It's earthy, it's mortal, it's mortal, and it has to go to the earth. But eventually that body that went and was buried is going to be raised in a newness of life, and it's going to take on that spiritual body. For this we say unto you by the word of the Lord, that we which are alive and remain unto the coming of the Lord shall not prevent them which are asleep. He's talking about we will not impede the bodies that are in the grave to come out. We're actually going to come out right after them, and our body is going to take a new transformation to that spiritual body. For the Lord himself shall descend from heaven with a shout. He's the one shouting with the voice of the archangel, and with the trump of Christ, or the trump of God, and the dead in Christ shall rise first. Then we, which are alive and remain, shall be caught up together with them in the clouds to meet the Lord in the air. And so shall we ever be with the Lord. Wherefore, comfort one another with these words. And we're just comforting you today. We're Baptists. We believe in the pre-tribulation of the saints. Why does it say that? Read verse 9 of chapter 5. For God hath not appointed us to wrath. The wrath was poured on Christ. We're in Christ. But to obtain salvation by our Lord Jesus Christ. And then you can come back here to chapter 1, verse 10. And to wait for his Son from heaven, whom he raised from the dead, even Jesus, which delivered us from the wrath to come. That tribulation hour. We're going to miss it. What a blessing. That was the Seagulls. When the master comes after his bride, he's alive. He's alive. I'm glad he ever liveth. Amen. Well, it's Friday, September 11th, year of our Lord 2026. 76 degrees outside. 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They sponsor in honor of William Bradley's 23rd birthday. 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Looks like today it's going to be a sunny day, but later in the day we have a 20% chance of those thunderstorms and a high of 93. Then tonight, 30% chance of showers, low of 71. Saturday, a 30% chance, decreasing to a 60% chance of showers likely, a high of 85. Lord, please hold that back. Let's keep it decreasing to nothing so we can preach the gospel. Praise the Lord. Brother Rangel is going to be with me this Saturday. And if Brother Keith is listening, you want to come, meet me at the house 1:30, and you can come with us and preach. I know that you've been busy working, so I didn't want to interrupt you. Well, it's Saturday night. Well, Saturday night, a 60% chance of showers likely, a low of 69. Sunday, the Lord's Day, mostly sunny, a high of 89. Sunday night, mostly clear, a low of 70. Monday, sunny, a high of 91 degrees. Coming up here at 4:45, encouraging words from Tabernacle. Right now, the Sheltons, the Lights of Home, Prisoner of Love, the Spears, He Could Have Walked On By, Forbes Family, Gleams of That Golden Morning, Unworthy, Take Your Harp from the Willow, Victory Strings, So Blessed. And don't forget, encouraging words from Tabernacle, Pastor Doug Benton.

0: Meeting. Coming up on October the 5th through the 7th, we will have Dr. James Knox preaching from the Good Word of God. We will also have uplifting music as we worship our Savior, Jesus Christ. Again, that's Monday through Wednesday, October the 5th, 6th, and 7th at 7 p.m. at Tabernacle Baptist Church in Greenville, South Carolina. Our pastor, Dr. Doug Benton, and the congregation looks forward to seeing you there.
1: I am truly, truly thankful. I can bring all my cares to the Lord. But I really should remember He's the Lord. I am truly thankful I can come boldly to the throne of grace, but I should remember it's a throne.

0: Hello, this is Pastor Doug Benton right here at Tabernacle Baptist Church, sending the light of the gospel all around the world. 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
1: With SRN News, I'm John Scott. The two-day Republican midterm convention has taken place in Dallas. Republicans hoping to stir up enthusiasm for the elections in November. President Trump spoke both nights as he closed the convention. The president says he secured the border with Mexico.
2: I built almost 2,000 miles of wall and created the strongest, most secure border that America has ever seen.
1: Another accomplishment, he says his administration has reduced crime to historic levels.
2: It was just announced, you saw that we achieved the lowest level of violent crime in 125 years since the year 1900.
1: President Trump will observe the 25th anniversary of September 11th attacks by attending the Pentagon ceremony Friday. This marks a quarter century since the Al-Qaeda attacks that claimed nearly 3,000 lives and changed U.S. foreign policy. Another increase in wholesale prices. Mike Kempen with the latest.
3: The rate of wholesale

0: Wholesale inflation picked up last month after cooling earlier this summer as higher oil and gas prices stemming from the Iran war kept costs elevated. The Labor Department's Producer Price Index, which captures inflation before it reaches consumers, rose 5.4% in August from a year ago. That was up from a 4.7% increase in July. Inflation has shown signs of easing in recent months, but it's still high. That's frustrating consumers who have been struggling with more expensive gas, groceries, clothing, and other essentials. I'm Mike Hempen.
1: Sales of previously occupied U.S. homes declined in August, their slowest annual pace in more than a year. The National Association of Realtors said that existing home sales fell 2% last month from July. This is SRN News.
2: 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This includes repairs for heat pumps and other heating and cooling systems. New units are also available through Climate Control. They're located at 4763 Highway 153 in Easley, and their number is 269-5576. That's 269-5576. And this message is sponsored by a grant from Climate Control of Easley.

Amen. Praise the Lord. Yes. Take your harp from the willow and gladly sing. I'm here to tell you, I thank the Lord Jesus this morning. I thank him so much. He's been so good. Word to the wise, Proverbs 12:15. The way of a fool is right in his own eyes, but he that hearkeneth unto counsel is wise. And there's no other counsel other than the Lord's. How about this one? Verse 26. The righteous is more excellent than his neighbor, but the way of the wicked seduces them. How about that? Be careful when choosing friends. Verse 28. In the way of righteousness is life, and in the pathway thereof there is no death. That's good too. How about this one? One last one. 22. Lying lips are an abomination to the Lord, but they that deal truly are his delight. There's a word to the wise. Here we go with Victory Strings, So Blessed. The Primitives, When We Meet, Depart No More, Encouraging Words from Tabernacle, That Was Unworthy. That goes out to Sister Wise. That was her brothers singing. Sister Wise and Brother Wise, we're praying for you. Here we go with Victory Strings, So Blessed.

0: Hello, this is Pastor Doug Benton right here at Tabernacle Baptist Church in Greenville, South Carolina. And we are coming to you today with a need for our Tabernacle Children's Home. Our mission has always been to provide a safe, loving, and faith-centered environment for children who have nowhere else to turn. Since 1962, Tabernacle Children's Home has given a secure place for children to grow, learn, and experience God's love. Our current facility is now not in compliance with many codes. 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A project of this magnitude requires partnership from many. Your generous gift will translate into walls, rooms, and a foundation of stability. 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

We welcome you to Encouraging Words from Tabernacle Baptist Church. 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

0: And a good morning to you. Brian Coates sitting in for Pastor Doug Benton today, and he'll be back in next week. And looking forward to a few moments with you around the Word of God. I was meditating this morning for a few moments to try to determine what to bring to you today in this 10 minutes of time that we have. And I had Brother James play that song, By His Grace, by my friends, His Will, the good song, By His Grace. You know, everything that we have right now is because of the grace of God. And I think we can all say amen to that. The grace of God has brought us safe thus far. The grace of God has given us salvation. The grace of God allowed you to have the coffee that you drank this morning by the grace of God. And so as I meditated on that, I was thinking about Noah. And I'm going to read to you a few verses here out of Genesis chapter number 6. Genesis chapter 6 and verse number 5. And God saw that the wickedness of man was great in the earth, and that every imagination of the thoughts of his heart was only evil continually. Now, I don't know about you, but that sounds very similar to the day that we're living in today. Now, I'm very thankful that here in the South, especially in the upstate of South Carolina, Western North Carolina, East Tennessee, there's Bible preaching churches on every corner, as they would say, or around every curve. They're everywhere. Thank God for that. But there's places around the world where that's not the case. And if I look back on the days of Noah, according to this passage of Scripture, mankind, I'm going to read this. It's very strong the way he put this. Every imagination of the thoughts of his heart was only evil continually. Now, I'm going to preface my devotion with this, simply put it out there, not to bring a negative tone on the thought, but just get what I'm going to try to lay a foundation for you for just a second. It is true. The world is a dangerous place right now. The Bible says in the last days, perilous times shall come. It's a dangerous place. There's a lot of bad going on. But we also know that it was in the days of Noah, so shall it be when the Son of Man comes. When the Lord comes back, it's going to be as it was in the days of Noah. And he hasn't come back yet. So deductive reasoning would tell me what? It's not as bad as it was in the days of Noah yet. That blows my mind. I've got four kids, my bride, my marriage, my family. I don't want the world to get worse than it is now. But it will. Even if the Lord comes in the next 5 minutes, we're imminent return Baptists. We believe that he's coming. Even if he comes in the next 5 minutes, it's progressively getting worse. So what does that mean? That all hope is gone? No, absolutely not. Let's keep reading here. Verse 6. And it repented the Lord that he had made man in the earth, and it grieved him at his heart. The choices that man had made caused God to say, I changed my mind. Repented the Lord. He changed his mind. I've made man. I've got to destroy him because of their wickedness. Look at verse 7. It says, and the Lord said, I will destroy man whom I have created from the face of the earth, both man and beast and the creeping thing and the fowls of the air, for it repenteth me that I have made them. Now, when the same God, five chapters before this, looked at the same creation and saw that it was good, it wasn't, God didn't make it bad. God didn't cause it to go down the tubes. We did. Our sin nature and the decisions that started in the garden with Adam and Eve and the continuation of that throughout time causes earth to deteriorate and causes the society to deteriorate. So what's the answer? Does the chapter end there? Does that mean all hope is gone? You might as well crumple it up like paper and throw it in the garbage can. Go ahead and God could take earth and cast it into the sun and incinerate it. Is that what that means? Wow. Verse number 8. But Noah found grace in the eyes of the Lord. Now, I've been intrigued by this wording for a long time. Noah found grace in the eyes of the Lord. And if we're true Bible literalists, and we believe the Bible just exactly like it's written, and I do, in the English language, it's the King James Bible. If I believe that, then this tells me that Noah was looking for grace because he found it. So you know what else that tells me? That tells me that Noah recognized the same thing God recognized. God looked at the earth, saw how bad it was. Noah obviously had been told by his father and grandfather and great-grandfather, somebody had carried the line of the goodness of God and the grace of God from Adam and Eve all the way down to Noah. Noah knew there was a God in heaven. Noah had faith in the God in heaven. Noah believed in the God of heaven. Noah believed in the same God that you and I believe in. And he looked around and he saw the evil and the wickedness and the disastrous lifestyles of the people living that day and realized how bad it was. So what did he do? He went to God and he asked for grace. What does it say right here? Noah found grace in the eyes of the Lord. Now, let me get doctrinal with you for a minute. Can grace be earned? No. Hard no. Everybody's going, no, grace cannot be earned. No, it cannot be earned. You cannot earn it. I cannot do enough good works to get me grace. That is the antithesis of the definition of the word grace. It can't be earned. Okay, wait a minute. You've got all these trillionaires out there, well, billionaires that are becoming trillionaires someday. What about their checkbook? Can they pull out a check? Can grace be purchased? We know it can't be earned, but wait a minute. What if you got enough money? What if the greatest billionaire of all time pulls out his checkbook, pulls out a bag of gold, pulls out his credit card, and looks at God and says, I don't want the judgment of God to fall on me. Swipe my card. Let me tap my card. Nope. It cannot be earned. It cannot be purchased. But according to Genesis 6:8, and this makes me want to say hallelujah, according to Genesis 6:8, it can be found. So we're praying for revival here at Tabernacle. We are. We're praying for revival. We're praying God send a great revival. And I've been reading some books about revival and meditating on revival and what that means and what that entails. And everybody's got their own definition and opinions about revival. But I will tell you this. There needs to be some dads seeking grace for their family, some moms seeking grace for their home. There needs to be some businessmen seeking God's grace for their businesses because it's getting nasty out there. There needs to be some schools that are seeking God's grace for their children. There needs to be some pastors seeking God's grace for their congregation. Because guess what? I can't earn it. I can't go out and do enough good things to get God to pour his grace out on a generation. I can't pull out my check, but God knows that, and write a check to purchase God's grace because it can't be bought and it can't be earned. But according to what God did for Noah, it can be found. Seek it. Noah obviously looked around and saw all of the horror that was taking place in his generation. And he went to God looking for grace. And guess what? He found it. Let's keep reading. I've got, what, 2 minutes, minute and a half? Let's keep 1 minute. Here we go. These are the generations of Noah. Noah was a just man and perfect in his generations, and Noah walked with God. Want to find grace? Better start walking with God. You'll find some. Going down to verse 14, verse 12. God looked upon the earth, and behold, it was corrupt, for all flesh had corrupted his way upon the earth. And God said unto Noah, the end of all flesh has come before me, for the earth is filled with violence through them, and behold, I will destroy them with the earth. Make thee an ark of gopher wood. And from there on, we see that Noah found the grace he was looking for, and God gave him instructions on how to build an ark and survive the disastrous world he was living in. And the Lord may come before we get an opportunity to, but I would encourage you today, build an ark for the saving of your house and let God give your family grace. I'm Brian Coates, sitting in for Pastor Doug Benton. God bless you. Have a great day.
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3: With SRN News, I'm John Scott. The two-day Republican midterm convention has taken place in Dallas. Republicans hoping to stir up enthusiasm for the elections in November. President Trump spoke both nights as he closed the convention. The president says he secured the border with Mexico.
4: I built almost 2,000 miles of wall and created the strongest, most secure border that America has ever seen.
3: Another accomplishment, he says his administration has reduced crime to historic levels.
4: It was just announced, you saw that we achieved the lowest level of violent crime in 125 years since the year 1900.
3: President Trump will observe the 25th anniversary of September 11th attacks by attending the Pentagon ceremony Friday. This marks a quarter century since the Al-Qaeda attacks that claimed nearly 3,000 lives and changed U.S. foreign policy. Another increase in wholesale prices. Mike Kempen with the latest.
5: The rate of wholesale inflation picked up last month after cooling earlier this summer as higher oil and gas prices stemming from the Iran war kept costs elevated. The Labor Department's Producer Price Index, which captures inflation before it reaches consumers, rose 5.4% in August from a year ago. That was up from a 4.7% increase in July. Inflation has shown signs of easing in recent months, but it's still high. That's frustrating consumers who have been struggling with more expensive gas, groceries, clothing, and other essentials. I'm Mike Hempen.
3: Sales of previously occupied U.S. homes declined in August, their slowest annual pace in more than a year. The National Association of Realtors said that existing home sales fell 2% last month from July. This is SRN News. A Canadian doctors group makes a shocking proposal. Correspondent Michael Harrington.
6: The Quebec College of Physicians thinks the government should allow doctors to kill infants who suffer from, quote, severe pain, extreme deformation, or fatal diagnosis. The QCP tells the Daily Mail that it wants the Canadian government to extend its physician-assisted suicide law to include such newborns. In fact, the government has expanded assisted suicide several times since its inception in 2016. Next year, mentally ill people will be eligible. Michael Harrington reporting.
3: Rabbis in the U.S. say their congregations are feeling unsettled by threats as the High Holy Days approach. New York Rabbi David Ingber notes that many Jews feel vulnerable due to rising anti-Semitism from some political figures on both the left and right. The Secure Community Network is offering security training to Jewish institutions. This is SRN News. Florida has carried out its 15th execution this year.
7: A Florida man convicted in one of a series of suspected 1990s killings that became known as the Hog Trail Murders has been executed, becoming Florida's 15th person executed this year. Daniel Owen Conahan Jr. was pronounced dead after receiving a three-drug lethal injection at a Florida state prison. He had been sentenced to die for the 1996 kidnapping and strangulation of Richard Allen Montgomery, whose mutilated body was found in a wooded southwest Florida area where authorities found the remains of at least six people over a three-year span. I'm Lisa Dwyer.
3: The state keeps busy. Florida carried out 19 executions last year, and that is about 40% of all executions that were performed nationwide. More details at srnnews.com.

Well, there you have it. The Weatherford's right there. He will show you the way. Great song. I enjoy that. Well, we are in this day of Baptist history, and this is Illinois's initial icy immersion. And the scripture reference or the text for it, Romans chapter 6, 1 through 6. As a matter of fact, I'm going to read that real quick. What shall we say then? Shall we continue in sin that grace may abound? God forbid. How shall we that are dead to sin live any longer therein? Know ye not that so many of us were baptized into Jesus Christ, were baptized into his death? Therefore we are buried with him by baptism into death, that like as Christ was raised up from the dead by the glory of the Father, even so we should also should walk in newness of life. For if we have been planted together in the likeness of his death, we shall be also in the likeness of his resurrection. Knowing this, that our old man is crucified with him, that the body of sin might be destroyed, that henceforth we should not serve sin. Our Baptist forefathers were a hardy breed, and they were determined to obey the Lord regardless of the cost. I wonder if our suave sophistication does not oftentimes hinder our willing sacrifice to follow the Lord. Can you imagine gathering at an ice-covered creek in February and then cutting a hole in the ice and descending into the icy water to observe the ordinance of baptism? And yet that is exactly what took place on that February day, 1794, when James Lemon, his wife Catherine, and two others were buried in the likeness of his death in Fountain Creek in Monroe County, Illinois, raised in newness of life. How about that? And you know what? There's still good things going on in Illinois. The gospel's being preached. We know that. James Lemon had been saved during one of the visits of the first evangelical ministers to sojourn in Illinois in 1787. The Reverend James Smith of Kentucky brought the gospel to the area. However, Lemon delayed his baptism until Elder Josiah Dodge from Kentucky decided to preach in that area. On inquiry, Elder Dodge discovered that Mr. and Mrs. Lemon, along with two others, John Gibbons and Isaac Enochs, were desirous of receiving baptism, and the date was set for the occasion. On the appointed day, a great multitude gathered from all parts to witness the first baptism in Illinois. At the water's edge, a hymn was sung. The scripture authority for the ordinance was read and explained by the preacher, and prayer was offered. As the newly immersed followers of Christ came up out of the water, another stanza was sung. The benediction was pronounced, and the multitude dispersed. One shivers just thinking about those hardy candidates. What about Elder Dodge, who remained in the water throughout it? 2 years later, the Lemons, along with a few others, united in forming the First Baptist Church in Illinois, and their pastor was the Reverend Mr. David Badgley. Even before his conversion, Lemon had been in a small company who met together on the Lord's Day to read the Bible with a sermon whenever they could secure the service of a preacher. After Lemon was baptized, he grew rapidly in the Word of God, and in 1808 he was licensed to preach. Though already 50 years old, he was an active, zealous minister until his death on January 8, 1823. In our days of heated baptistries and air-conditioned auditoriums, we do well to consider the privations of the early Baptists of America, whose faith overcame many obstacles. The next time some modern-day convert calls to postpone baptism because of a slight cold, I'm going to insist that he consider the Lemons, John Gibbons, and Isaac Enochs. Thank God for our heritage in this great land. And I was sitting here thinking about the first time I got baptized by immersion was up in Beauty Lake in Minnesota. And it was a charismatic ministry. But the Lord led me to North Carolina, where I found the real Word of God being preached the right way. And I got involved in the Fundamental Independent Baptist movement, and the Lord started dealing with me. And Pastor Lucas, my pastor at Bethel Baptist Church, said, "Would you mind being baptized again?" And I said, "No, you can baptize me." And I was baptized in the Fundamental Independent Baptist movement, the Bible, the Word of God. I feel like I'm an Anabaptist now because I've been rebaptized. But praise the Lord. I'm glad he's brought me thus far. How about you? There.
Here we go with the Gethsemane Quartet. It thrills me. How about that? Amen.

Amen. Hallelujah. The Lord is with me. How about that? We're going to stop that right now. I don't know why I do that, but I do that, don't I? Praise the Lord. Well, it thrills me. The Lord is in my soul. I can feel him, right? Amen. I'm glad he's with us. He said, I'll never leave you nor forsake you. He says in Psalms 28:7, the Lord is my strength and my shield. My heart trusteth in him, and I am helped. Therefore, my heart greatly rejoices, and with my song will I praise him. The Lord is their strength, and he is the saving strength of his anointed. How about that? Save thy people and bless thine inheritance. Feed them also and lift them up forever. Can I tell you, we've been lifted up forever in Jesus Christ. Praise the Lord. That was Gethsemane Quartet. It thrills me. The Weatherfords, he will show you the way. It's 74 degrees outside right now here in Greenville, South Carolina. And I did get a hold of Brother Keith Bradley. And Lord willing, he'll go preaching with us tomorrow. That'd be a blessing. Praise the Lord. It is Friday, September 11th, year of the Lord, 2026. And our Share-a-thon Day sponsor and internet sponsor for today is Keith and Betty Bradley of Zirconia, North Carolina. They sponsor in honor of William Bradley's 23rd birthday. Well, we want to take this time out and thank Brother Keith and Betty Bradley for being our day sponsor and internet sponsor, because they do help cover the listener's portion of our operating expenses for the WTBI Radio Ministries. 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Looks like today, a sunny, beautiful day, and then a 20% chance of showers later in the day, a high of 93 degrees. Coming up here at 5:45, Revive Us Again, preaching happenings in the area. Don't forget 6:05, Tabernacle Pulpit Daily, Dr. Harold B. Seitler preaching. Right now, the Blackwoods, Feeling Fine, Justice, or Lindsay Brothers, He's My Guide, Justice Family, Walking and Talking with Jesus.

Amen. I am the true vine, and my Father is the husbandman. Every branch in me that beareth not fruit, he taketh away or purges. And give every branch that beareth fruit, he purgeth it, that it may bring forth more fruit. Now ye are clean to the word which I have spoken unto you. Abide in me, and I in you. As the branch cannot bear fruit of itself, except it abide in the vine, no more can ye except ye abide in me. That was the Lindsay Brothers. He's my guide. Here we go, the Justice Family, walking and talking with Jesus. The McCamies, Jesus, Lord of All, Seminole String Band, Sunshine in My Soul. Mike Riddle, instrumental. What a friend we have in Jesus.

He's gracious, but he's also righteous. Sin must be paid for. Sin must be punished. The wages of sin is death. The soul that sinneth, it shall die. But the righteous God in his grace and the righteous God in his mercy sent a substitute to die for my sin. The

0: 6th, and 7th at 7 p.m. at Tabernacle Baptist Church in Greenville, South Carolina. Our pastor, Dr. Doug Benton, and the congregation looks forward to seeing you there.
1: I am truly, truly thankful I can bring all my cares to the Lord. But I really should remember He's the Lord. I am truly thankful I can come boldly to the throne of grace, but I should remember it's a throne.

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1: With SRN News, I'm John Scott. President Trump set to observe the 25th anniversary of the September 11th attacks. The president will attend the Pentagon ceremony Friday. This year marks a quarter century since the Al-Qaeda attacks that claimed nearly 3,000 lives and changed U.S. foreign policy. Vice President J.D. Vance will attend the New York observance, while other officials will go to Shanksville, Pennsylvania. The president issued a proclamation marking Friday as Patriot Day 2026. President Trump says his administration has turned our country around.
2: We took that dark age of America and turned it into the golden age of America.
1: The president, speaking in Dallas as he brought the Republican midterm convention to a close. Vice President J.D. Vance spoke earlier. Vance, who also serves as the Republican National Committee's finance chair, raised $2 million for the party earlier at a fundraiser in Dallas. A prosecutor investigating President Trump's foes says he has resigned.
3: An ally of President Donald Trump says he has resigned from his post leading a Justice Department investigation into whether former law enforcement and intelligence officials conspired against the Republican president. Joe DiGenova says it was an honor and a privilege to serve Trump and the Justice Department. The 81-year-old declined to comment on the circumstances of his departure just 5 months after he was brought back to the Justice Department in April and given the responsibility for an investigation aimed at trying to establish a conspiracy against Trump. I'm Lisa Dwyer.
1: Asian shares declining while tracking Wall Street losses.

0: Oil prices have gained, Brent crude trading above $108 a barrel. On Thursday on Wall Street, all three major indexes recorded losses. This is SRN News.
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That's a true statement. You're never the same once you're touched by the Master's hand. If you want to just know the truth, when he touches you and saves you and works a work in you, you'll never be the same. You will change. You will bear some fruit, and you'll walk with him, or he'll just take you home. There is a sin unto death. John said we don't pray for it. Well, that was Carol Roberson, All Because of Jesus. Mike Riddle, What a Friend We Have in Jesus. Coming up here in a minute, Stacy Percy, I'll Be a Friend to Jesus. Then Rochester's The Right Side, right after Revive Us Again. Lefevers, I Feel Like Shouting. I want to thank you for tuning in with us this morning. It's been a blessing. Listen, why don't you step out in faith today and tell someone about Jesus. 605 Tabernacle Pulpit Daily, Dr. Harold B. Seitler.

0: Hello, this is Pastor Doug Benton right here at Tabernacle Baptist Church in Greenville, South Carolina. 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They're unable to continue to sleep in this current building. A project of this magnitude requires partnership from many. Your generous gift will translate into walls, rooms, and a foundation of stability. 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But please remember to put new build in each gift.
1: This is Kathy Sanney, and as director of Tabernacle Children's Home, we look forward to what the Lord is going to do here. 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
1: The Prayer Baptist Church of Inman, South Carolina will be having revival services taking place September the 7th through the 10th at 7 p.m. each evening. Preaching there is evangelist Chris Simpson. The Prayer Baptist Church is located at 6101 Highway 9, Inman, South Carolina. And that's September the 7th through the 10th at 7 p.m. each evening at Prayer Baptist Church in Inman. 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The Sunday service at 11 a.m. and 6 p.m., and then Monday through Wednesday services nightly at 7 p.m. The Woodlawn Baptist Church is located at 1 Woodlawn Avenue in Greenville, September 13th through the 16th, with evangelist Tom Hayes there preaching. The Prayer Baptist Church of Norris, South Carolina, will be having a friends and family homecoming, taking place on Sunday, September the 13th, beginning at 10:30 a.m., and the guest speaker, Dr. Joel Logan. Dinner on the grounds following the service, September the 13th, beginning at 10:30. Friends and family homecoming day. Prayer Baptist Church is located at 421 Chastain Road, Norris, South Carolina. The pastor is Jimmy Anthony. And for more information on the meeting, 864-637-8108. Revival services taking place September the 14th through the 18th at New Testament Baptist Church, where the pastor is Ezekiel Perro. Services will be 6:30 nightly with a meal to follow. New Testament Baptist Church is located at 15 East Fairfield Road, Greenville, South Carolina. Services Monday and Tuesday with Pastor Adam Stone, and services Wednesday through Friday with Pastor Chad Bailey. And that's September the 14th through the 18th at New Testament Baptist Church of Greenville. For more information on the meeting, 864-561-7729. The Pickens County Independent Baptist Camp Meeting will be taking place beginning September the 14th. In the first week of the meeting, Pastor Alfred Willis preaching there from Life Baptist Church out of St. Stephen's, September the 14th through the 18th. And then Pastor J. Barry Goodman of Faith Baptist Church out of Shelby, North Carolina, preaching there September the 21st through the 23rd. And then Pastor Scott Dean of Whitehorse Heights Baptist Church, preaching September the 24th and 25th. There'll be special singing by the Camp Meeting Choir, the Fundamentals, and local church members. The moderator is Pastor Leslie Bordas of Morningstar Baptist Church, and the assistant moderator, Pastor Brian Cole of Glassy Mountain Baptist Church. And that's the Pickens County Independent Baptist Camp Meeting. Services nightly at 7:30, beginning September the 14th and going through September the 25th. And it's all at 191 Castle Road in Liberty, the Pickens County Independent Baptist Camp Meeting. Numbers for more information and directions about the meeting, 864-607-8519 or 864-735-3568. The next meeting of the South Carolina Baptist Fellowship will take place at the Calvary Baptist Temple of Iva, South Carolina, where the pastor is Alex Maynard. The meeting being held on Monday, September the 14th, beginning at 10 a.m. until 1 p.m. with a meal following provided by the church. The Calvary Baptist Temple of Iva is located at 913 Parker Bowie Road, Iva, South Carolina. This is the first time the fellowship is being held at this church, and they're looking forward to seeing you there. And that's the next South Carolina Baptist Fellowship meeting at Calvary Baptist Temple of Iva, taking place on Monday, September the 14th, beginning at 10 a.m. For more information on the meeting, 706-247-6643 or 864-398-7402. The Cove Creek Baptist Church of Pickens will be having homecoming revival taking place September the 20th beginning at 10 a.m. and then September the 21st to the 23rd at 7 p.m. each evening. The guest preacher is Brother Jonathan Shook and the host pastor of Cove Creek, Travis Spivey. The church is located at 255 Cove Creek Road in Pickens, and that's homecoming revival services beginning September the 20th at 10 a.m. and going through September the 21st to the 23rd, 7 p.m. each evening. For more information on the meeting, 864-508-0152.
0: This has been Revive Us Again, featuring news of church happenings in the listening area. The announcement of an event on this program does not necessarily imply endorsement by WTBI.

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1: With SRN News, I'm John Scott. President Trump set to observe the 25th anniversary of the September 11th attacks. The president will attend the Pentagon ceremony Friday. This year marks a quarter century since the al-Qaeda attacks that claimed nearly 3,000 lives and changed U.S. foreign policy. Vice President J.D. Vance will attend the New York observance, while other officials will go to Shanksville, Pennsylvania. The president issued a proclamation marking Friday as Patriot Day 2026. President Trump says his administration has turned our country around.
2: We took that dark age of America and turned it into the golden age of America.
1: The president, speaking in Dallas as he brought the Republican midterm convention to a close. Vice President J.D. Vance spoke earlier. Vance, who also serves as the Republican National Committee's finance chair, raised $2 million for the party earlier at a fundraiser in Dallas. A prosecutor investigating President Trump's foes says he has resigned.
3: An ally of President Donald Trump says he has resigned from his post leading a Justice Department investigation into whether former law enforcement and intelligence officials conspired against the Republican president. Joe DeGeneva says it was an honor and a privilege to serve Trump and the Justice Department. The 81-year-old declined to comment on the circumstances of his departure just 5 months after he was brought back to the Justice Department in April and given the responsibility for an investigation aimed at trying to establish a conspiracy against Trump. I'm Lisa Dwyer.
1: Asian shares declining while tracking Wall Street losses. Oil prices have gained. Brent crude trading above $108 a barrel. On Thursday on Wall Street, all three major indexes recorded losses. This is SRN News. A new look at what's going to church in America. Correspondent Michael Harrington reports.
4: The poll comes from the American Bible Society, and it finds that among self-described Christians, 49% attend worship services once a month or more, while 51% attend less than once a month. Women go to church at least once a month more than men do, 51% to 46%. Generation X attends the most, followed by baby boomers, then millennials, and Gen Z. Evangelicals go to church more than mainline Protestants. Michael Harrington reporting.
1: With attacks on religious institutions rising in the U.S., a national nonprofit is connecting retired military veterans and law enforcement officers with churches as security guards. Safe Alert Patrol offering its services to churches and other institutions in all 50 states, and the organization is reporting growing support from military and law enforcement groups. This is SRN News. New business numbers are highlighting a sharp political split between two big American brands.
5: Steak and Shake and Nike are heading in opposite directions. Steak and Shake is posting strong sales after embracing MAGA and MAHA branding, switching to grass-fed beef and beef tallow fries, and creating a chief MAHA officer. Same-store sales rose 14% earlier this year. Nike stock is down nearly 80% from its 2021 high after years of political campaigns that began with Colin Kaepernick, and the company has been removed from the S&P 100. Supporters of the shift say customers are rewarding companies that reject woke branding. Willie Nelson, Washington.
1: Seattle Seahawks fans breathing a sigh of relief. Quarterback Sam Darnold's hip injury apparently not serious. It appears to be muscle-related. His status for next week game at Arizona is as yet undetermined. Darnold was injured on the Seattle's first series in Wednesday night's game against the Patriots. He did not return to that game. More details at srnnews.com.
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8: Acts chapter number 2, with your Bible open, please. And I want you to look with me at verse number 41. Acts 2. For the past several Sundays now, I've been speaking from Acts chapter number 2. And last Sunday, I tried to show you Peter's sermon, as recorded in verse 22 and following. Five great things Peter said about Jesus of Nazareth. A man approved, verse 22, a man delivered, verse 23, a man crucified, verse 23, a man raised up, verse 24, a man lifted up to heaven, verse 25, therefore did my heart rejoice, therefore was my tongue glad, therefore my flesh shall rest in hope. And then Peter went on to talk about the glories of the patriarchs, David, and how that God would not allow his son, the Lord Jesus, to see corruption, and the resurrection was inevitable. And then he deals with the resurrection, beginning with verse 32. And then in verse 36, the message comes to a close, delivered by Peter at Pentecost. And in verse 37, when these devout Jews heard the tremendous preaching of Peter and the 11, they were pricked in their heart, and they said to Peter and to the rest of the apostles, Peter and the 11, men and brethren, what shall we do? And Peter said unto them, repent and be baptized, every one of you, in the name of Jesus Christ for the remission of your sins, and ye shall receive the gift of the Holy Ghost. And the promises unto you and to your children, and all that are far off, even as many as the Lord our God shall call. And with many other words did he testify and exhort, saying, save yourselves from this untoward generation. Then in verse 41, they that gladly received his word, those devout Jews that gladly believed the preaching of Peter and the apostles, were baptized. And the same day there was added unto them, unto the apostles, unto the local church, initiated at Pentecost, about 3,000 souls. Now, beginning with verse number 42, we find this church moving along and in some doing some real ministry to God's glory. In verse 42, this early church continued steadfastly in the apostles' doctrine, steadfastly in fellowship, steadfastly in breaking of bread, steadfastly they continued in prayers. And as a result of that, fear came upon every soul that came in contact with this early church. And many wonders and signs were done by the apostles. Note that, by the apostles. And all that believed were together and had all things common. And they sold their possessions and their goods and parted them to all men as every man had need. Now that we do not practice in our day. In fact, there are several things at Pentecost that we do not practice in our day. Several things that you would say characterized Pentecost that we do not practice in our day. For example, we do not recognize Matthias as one of the 12. We recognize, and I think the New Testament clearly bears it out, that Paul is the apostle in the stead of Judas Iscariot and not Matthias. Now, I don't think the 11 who selected Matthias did an evil thing, or I don't think Matthias was a bad man, not at all. I think Matthias probably would qualify, humanly speaking, as much as the apostle Paul. But it just wasn't God's choice. It was Paul who was to be that 12th apostle. So at Pentecost, Matthias was recognized, but we don't recognize Matthias in our day as the 12th apostle, but rather Paul is the 12th apostle. And then we note that these were commanded to be baptized in the name of Jesus Christ. We don't do that in our day either. Now, this baptism in Jesus' name was for a particular purpose, at a particular time, and for a particular people. We baptize all our converts in the name of the Father, and of the Son, and of the Holy Ghost. And I would not perform a baptism in Jesus' name. I mean, if somebody came to me and said, I want you to baptize me in Jesus' name, I would not do it. Now, not that that there's anything wrong with this particular baptism in verse 38. There's nothing wrong with it. It was just right for that time. It was just right for that people. And it was just right to please God at that moment. But in the last chapter of Matthew's gospel, I'm taught to baptize in the name of the Father and of the Son and of the Holy Ghost. So I would not practice that in verse number 38. And I don't know of any other preacher that would practice that either. And that is any other Baptist pastor. At least I would not baptize a candidate in Jesus' name, because that isn't the way we do it. And that isn't the way the Great Commission tells us to do it, you see. But it was the way it was supposed to be done at this particular point. because these were Jews and they had 53 days before crucified Jesus Christ of Nazareth. And they had to humble themselves and recognize that the one whom they crucified is the Christ of God indeed. And I think that's why Peter said, be baptized in the name of Jesus Christ. Now, and here's another thing that we do not practice that happened at Pentecost. In verses 43 and 44, 44 and 5 rather, all that believed were together and had all things common, and sold their possessions and goods and parted them to all men as every man had need. This is the only place in the Bible that such a thing is even remotely suggested. And I think those disciples actually did that in their fire and their enthusiasm and their zeal. I think they did exactly as recorded in verses 44 and 45. They were together, those 12 disciples and the 120 that served as a reception committee for the Holy Spirit when the Spirit came at Pentecost, and the other believers, the 3,000 no doubt added in verse 41, along with many others, actually practice this common living, this commune living, a communal living, I guess would be a better word to say it. And they sold whatever goods they had, whatever that goods might have been, whether it was cattle, or whether it was houses, or whether it was land. The Bible doesn't say it. Maybe furs, maybe gold, I don't know. But they sold their possessions and goods, we're told, and had all things common, and parted to every man, or gave to every man according to that man's need, verse 45. But nowhere else in the New Testament did I find any other church, at Thessalonica, or at Ephesus, or at Corinth, or at any other church, Antioch, practicing what they practice in Jerusalem at Pentecost. Now, we don't practice that in our day, and I would not preach that you do that in our day. If I were to stand before you now and say that I've decided that we ought to obey verses 44 and 45, and I'd stand up before our members at Tabernacle and say, tonight you bring the deed to your property and put it on the communion table. You bring me your savings bank book and put it on the communion table. You bring me your gold and silver and put it on the communion table. And from now on, I'll take charge of all the money of all the people and all the wealth and all the property and all the goods of all the members of Tabernacle Baptist Church. And when you need bread, you come to see me and I'll buy bread. When you need clothing, you come to see me and I'll buy clothing. No, I would not do that. And if I were to do that, you wouldn't obey me. And I wouldn't blame you at all. If I was in a church pew and the pastor made that kind of suggestion, I wouldn't obey him either. Now, we don't practice that. And I think the record is written because it actually happened. But I think in their newfound zeal and their new initiation in the baptism of the Spirit at Pentecost, and with their great success in wonders and signs, and with 3,000 people converted in one day of preaching, I think these disciples just ran ahead of the Lord and got a little bit too far down the road and did something God didn't plan for them to do at all. And the Bible makes a record of it, but nowhere else in the Bible does God make a record like this, and nowhere in any of Paul's epistles does Paul ever suggest that we're to live this kind of life, that we're to pool our goods together. Now, we are told to take care of the widows and orphans in their afflictions. We are told to give our goods to feed the poor. If our brother needs, we're to feed him. If our brother's naked, we're to clothe him. If our brother needs shelter, we're to provide it. Now, we are told to be charitable. By this all the world knows that I've passed in death and life because I love the brethren. And if I shut the bowels of my compassion toward my brother, how dwelleth the love of God in me? Now, we do share. And the Bible teaches that we're to share our goods with those that are less fortunate. But the Bible doesn't say anywhere else that I'm to pool all our goods together and distribute to every man equally as every man had need. No, that's not taught in the Bible. But they did that. Now, I would not recommend that somebody said, well, we need to get back to Pentecost. Well, some things we do. But I wouldn't recommend you recognize Matthias instead of Paul. And I would not recommend that you baptize in Jesus' name instead of the name of the Father and the Son and the Holy Ghost. And I would not recommend that you sell your houses and lands and pool all your goods together and distribute to every man as every man has need. I'd not recommend that. I would not recognize that. Now, we would need to return to Pentecost, but not to these three things that I've just suggested, because those three things serve their purpose at that particular point, but we no longer apply them in our day. Now, I'm going to speak to you on the church. Here is the earliest unit of the local church that I know anything about in all the Bible. This is the beginning, the origin, the initiation of the local church. And it was a very simple organization. They really got into some deep water about pooling their goods together. And later on in chapter number 6 and 7, they select deacons to see that things are taken care of that ought to be taken care of. But it's a very simple organism as the veil is lifted in Acts chapter number 2. Now, none of us would return to that. We'd not advocate that we return to that. I think the church today is one of the most wonderful things, the most wonderful thing, surely, in all the world is the local church. And how the local church is multiplied and increased and reaches out with its arms of the gospel around the world amazes me. The work of the local church. The local church is rather highly organized in some areas. The local church has a great deal of wealth. The local church has a great deal of property. And the local church has a great deal of personnel. The missionaries, for example, are all on our staff, so to speak. We have missionaries around the world that are on the staff of Tabernacle Baptist Church, so to speak. And a lot of money is involved in carrying out the Great Commission through the local church as we find it in its expression in our day. And I would never return to Pentecost as far as a comparison between what the church is now and what the church was in Acts chapter number 2. Now, there was nothing wrong with what the church was in Acts chapter number 2, but it's an infant. It's an infant. In Acts 2, they had no buildings. In Acts 2, they had no deacons. In Acts 2, they had no organization. In Acts 2, they had no mission program. No, there wasn't a single missionary in all the world in Acts 2. Where is the Baptist in our day that would return to Pentecost if we had to delete our missionary program in order to do so? No. Now, there's nothing wrong with Pentecost as I read it and find it in Acts chapter number 2. But we have so many things now that is far superior to Pentecost. And I say that with all due respect. But we have so many things so far superior to what the believers had at Pentecost until there's no comparison. Now we need the Pentecostal power that we find at Pentecost. No doubt about that. And we need the blessing of God upon us as the disciples enjoyed that blessing at Pentecost. But to the simple infant organization of Pentecost, no, we would not want to return to that. Not by any means. Tabernacle Baptist Church today is a rather complex organization. And I recognize the fact that there are some people in the world that frown upon a complex organization. They say that the church is too much involved and too much organized. I don't think so. I think Tabernacle Baptist Church right now is exactly what God wants it to be as far as our organization is concerned and our outreach is concerned. Now, I wouldn't say that we're doing all that we could do. I'm not saying that we're winning all of the souls we possibly could win. But as far as the outreach is concerned and the organization is concerned, I think it's exactly what God wants it to be. As far as the property is concerned, I think it's exactly what God wants it to be. I have no remorse of conscience when I come into this building and sit down and worship. Oh, now, Brother Harold, you've got thousands of dollars tied up into this building. That's right. Well, wouldn't it be far better to abandon the church and get out of the church and go out into the woods and sit down and worship? No, it wouldn't be far better. And I'd be the last person in the world to advocate that. There's nobody in the world that enjoys nature more than I enjoy nature. But there's a time for nature And then there's a time to enter into God's house and worship God. And I would not advocate returning to that simple day of Pentecost when there was no churches, no buildings, and no deacons, and no mission programs. I would not advocate that. I would not advocate returning to baptizing people in Jesus' name. I would not advocate returning to a common source of our supply. Not at all. I would not advocate recognizing Matthias as the 12 apostles. Now we'll take Pentecost for what Pentecost is in Acts 2. But our organization now is so much more efficient. And I say that with due respect. It's so much more efficient. Until I'd never advocate returning to Pentecost. Now I'm saying this deliberately. What one of us hadn't heard sermons by preachers who say, oh, if we go back to Pentecost, we need to go back to Pentecost. No, we don't need to go back to Pentecost. Not by any means. The church today is no longer an infant. We were not born yesterday. We did not begin to sink our roots into this world on yesterday. We did not commence to let our light shine on yesterday. But our roots now are buried deep in the whole human family. And our light today shines around the whole world. It didn't do that in Acts chapter number 2. But there's not a secluded place on the earth tonight or today but where the gospel is not being proclaimed either by missionaries or by radio. What a great door we've got, much more effectual than the door that they enjoyed even in Acts chapter number 2. Now, I wanted to say those things by way of introduction. Now, the church, the organism of the church. No organism in the world like it. There are many organisms and organizations in the world, some good, some not so good. I think about the home, and the home is precious, certainly ordained of God, no doubt about it. But I don't think you would compare the home with the church. The home, as great as it is, would not equal the organism of the church. And then I think about civic organizations. No doubt there are good civic organizations in operation in Greenville that do a great deal of good to sometimes suffering people. And I would not discount that. I'm proud for those things to happen. But there isn't one civic organization that's in operation in Greenville worthy of comparing with the local church. I think about the secret orders, and there are secret orders of various kinds and various degrees, and sometimes men zealously give themselves to loyalty to some kind of secret order. But I say to you that there's never been a secret order worthy to be compared with the Church of Jesus Christ. No. I'm 10,000 times more proud that I'm a Baptist than I could ever be that I was a Mason. I'm not a Mason, but I am a Baptist. But if I was both, I could never be more proud of being a Mason over being a Baptist. No, sir. I'm glad I'm saved and in the church. And don't compare any secret order with the church. I think about the school system, a great institution, but not worthy to be compared with the church. Old Brother Greer down at Pelham used to say, the only organism from heaven and the only one going back is the church. Amen. And that's right. God put it in the earth, and in the fullness of time, God shall take it out. And the church is going back where it was born, not at Pentecost, but in the mind of Almighty God. No institution in the world like it, the local church. Champion the church. Be loyal to the church. Defend the church. Oh, but preacher, you've got a lot of faults. That's right, they had some faults at Pentecost. In the next chapter, two of their members lied to the Holy Ghost and got killed. You wouldn't commend that, would you? Oh, but you got a lot of faults at Tabernacle. That's right, they had some faults at Pentecost also. You got a lot of hypocrites at Tabernacle. That's right, and you got some hypocrites at Pentecost also. You're not going to build a perfect church. And I say to you that with all of its faults, that there may be multitude, there isn't anything in the world like the local church. Where in the world could you go today and sit down and listen to a song like Brother Melvin sang a moment ago? You won't get that at the Lions Club. And you won't get that at the chapel at the high school of R either. You won't get that over at Judson Mill or out at Brandon or any other textile plants. The only place in the world you can get that is in the walls of God's church when you're seated with God's congregation. Nothing like the church. Praise God for the church. I love it. Christ died for it. And I want to call to your mind some things about it. I remind you, first of all, the church foreknown in God's omniscient mind from eternity. Now that dispels the idea that the church is an afterthought, or that the church is a salvage program, or that God couldn't do any better. And in order to salvage something from the apostles, he started the church. No, my friend, you're 1,000 miles from correct with that kind of an idea. I want to submit to you that when this Pentecost in Acts 2 took place, God planned that Pentecost, and God knew that Pentecost, and God foreordained that Pentecost before there was a star in the sky, before there was a drop of water in the oceans, before the sun ever traced itself across the sky, and before the moon ever shined at night. God foreknew this church. And it's not an afterthought. It's not a salvage program. It's not the best God can do. It's what God planned to do all the time. Preacher, you think rather highly of yourself. No, I'm just telling the truth to you. I'm not thinking more highly of myself than I ought to. Don't come to me about the church being a salvage of a wasted life and a premature death of a revolutionary named Jesus Christ. No, my friend. Jesus Christ is not a revolutionary. He's the Lamb of God. Jesus Christ is God's only begotten Son. He did not die defeated. He died triumphantly. And because of his death, the church of God now is a living organism upon this earth and shall always be foreknown in God's mind from eternity past. Before God ever made Michael, a Gabriel, a Lucifer, who became Satan, God the Father and God the Holy Son and God the Holy Spirit sat down in the councils of eternity past and said, down between 0 and 1974, I'm

0: late Dr. Harold B. Seitler. The title of the message is The Church, and was originally preached on May the 26th, 1974 at Tabernacle Baptist Church. This program is brought to you by Friends of the Gospel.
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4: I greet you in the name that's above every name, the wonderful, glorious, matchless name of Jesus. Well, dear friends, real quickly, I want to talk to you. Jesus said to his disciples that they were to follow him. And Thomas spoke up and said, Lord, we don't know where you're going. And if we don't know where you're going, how could we possibly know the way? You've got to give us a destination before we can map out get a road map and mark our course. And so Jesus said to him, he said, I am the way, the way. Now, he is not one of several. He's not even one of a couple. He is one of one. There is only one way to heaven, and that's through Jesus. Now, the Bible said there is a way which seemeth right unto a man. Mankind has mapped out religion ever since Cain killed Abel, and because he wanted to offer fruit and vegetables instead of a blood sacrifice. Man's always tried to get God to meet a man on man's level. Well, that's not going to happen. God's not going to condescend. He's not coming down to this earth, coming down to man's level. We've got to go to his. So how do you get to God? How can you get to God? Well, you say my church baptism, my church membership, am I being confirmed, and I've been prayed over, I've been anointed. I'm an official charter member down at the Baptist Church House. Well, that's all well and good, but that won't get you to heaven. You say, Brother Dean, listen now. Brother Dean, you don't understand. I've kept all the commandments. Yeah. And Jesus told the rich young ruler, he said, go sell everything you have, give it to the poor, and then come follow me. He wasn't interested in that. Beloved, Jesus said, I'm the way. He is the only way. Man's way, the Bible said, there is a way which seemeth right unto a man. Well, it's just got to be right. But the end thereof are the ways of death. You go man's way, you're going to wind up in destruction. You're going to wind up in defeat. And you're going to wind up in hell if you follow man's advice, if you follow man's religion. If that's all you have, listen, you're in a bad place to be. But I'm glad I know sweet Jesus, and he knows the way that I need to take. And then number two, he said, I'm the truth. He didn't say I'm one of many. He said, I am the truth. Not one of several, but one of one. There's one way to heaven, and there's one truth from Jesus. They asked Jesus, what is truth? And he said, my word is truth. And beloved, that tells me there's only one word. Why do we have to have 10 Bibles? Why do we have to have so many? Well, this one's for the young folks. This one's for the old folks. This is for the working folks. This is for the housewife.

0: 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Do you know Jesus today? If not, trust Him as your Savior. And until next time, may God richly bless you, my beloved.
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4: I'm so glad that I believe the Word of God. I'm so glad that I surrendered my life unto the Lord Jesus Christ, and He saved my soul, wrote my name in the Lamb's Book of Life. Hey, that's been about 62, going on 63 years ago. And I'm still saved today. I'm sealed unto the day that I'm delivered.

0: Thank you for joining us at Sure Word Radio, a ministry of the Roanoke Baptist Church in Liberty, South Carolina. I'm Justice Yates. 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And now, let's join Pastor Bailey as he tells us more about today's Sure Word.
1: What is it that God hears? Notice with me Psalm 18, and let's read verse number 6. In my distress, I called upon the Lord and cried unto my God, and he heard my voice out of his temple. And my cry came before him. What's your Bible say? Even into his ears. Psalm 28 and verse number 1 through verse number 2 said, unto thee will I cry, O Lord my rock. Hear the voice of my supplication when I cry unto thee. Incline thine ear unto me. In the day when I call, answer me speedily.

I have the confidence that when I pray, God is listening. And one of the promises of God's word that gives me that confidence is concerning the ears of God. Behold, the Lord's hand is not shortened that he cannot save, neither is his ear heavy that it cannot hear. We have an ironclad promise that God hears when we pray. And we are once again opening our Bibles today for the study of the ears of God, a subset of our studies on the anatomy of the Almighty. This is Pastor Bailey. Thank you again for joining us today at Sure Word Radio.

2 Chronicles chapter 7, verse number 14, if my people which are called by my name shall humble themselves and pray and seek my face and turn from their wicked ways, then will I hear from heaven, and I will forgive their sins, and I will heal their land. There'll be no hearing in heaven until we first do those first four things God told us to do. He said, if you'll do these four, I'll do three. And he starts by saying, I'll hear you. I'll hear from heaven. Isaiah 58, verse number 3 through verse number 4. Y'all just be patient with your pastor's studies tonight. Wherefore have we fasted, say they, and thou seest not? Wherefore have we afflicted our soul, and thou takest no knowledge? Behold, in the day of your fast ye find pleasure, exacting of all of your labors. Behold, ye fast for strife and debate, and to smite with the fist of the wicked. Ye shall not fast as ye do this day, to make your voice to be heard on high. Did you hear that? They fasted for the wrong reasons. God did not hear. They prayed for all the wrong reasons. God did not hear. The prophet Micah said in Micah chapter 3 and verse number 1 through verse number 4, I said, hear, I pray you, O heads of Jacob, and ye princes of the house of Israel, is it not for you to know judgment, who hate the good and love the evil, who pluck off their skin from off them and their flesh from off their bones, who also eat the flesh of my people, flay their skin from off them, and they break their bones and chop them in pieces? As for the pot, and as the flesh with the cauldron, when they shall cry unto the Lord, he will not hear them. He will even hide his face from them at that time, as they have behaved themselves ill in all of their doings. The ears of God. He can hear so much, but he is not obligated to hear the prayer of that one that is unrepentant. Number four. God's ears and my sin. God's ears and my unbelief. God's ears and my prayers. But then number four, God's ears and my petition. I was truly amazed as I studied through this and began to process for the introduction of this series and then also for the first message. I was truly amazed at the things that the Bible pointed out that get the ear of God immediately. You've probably already thought about this. In Genesis chapter number 4, verse number 8 through verse number 12, innocent blood was shed. The Bible tells us Cain talked with Abel, his brother, and it came to pass when they were in the field that Cain rose up against his brother, Abel, his brother, and slew him. And the Lord said unto Cain, where is Abel thy brother? And he said, I know not. Am I my brother's keeper? And God said, what hast thou done? The voice of thy brother's blood crieth unto me from the ground. God hears the cry of innocent blood when it's shed. When the children of Israel were in bondage, their story is told in Exodus chapter 2, verse number 23 through verse number 25, all the way, in fact, into chapter 3, verse number 7 through verse number 9. The Bible said the children of Israel sighed by reason of their bondage. They were overwhelmed by making bricks without mortar and straw. Their cry came up by the reason of their bondage, the Bible said. And God heard their groanings and remembered his covenant with Abraham, with Isaac, and with Jacob. By the way, always in the same order. Always Abraham, always Isaac, always Jacob. God looked upon the children of Israel, and God had respect unto them. And the Lord said, I have surely seen the affliction of my people which are in Egypt, and have heard their cry by reason of their taskmasters, for I know their sorrows. He heard their cry. How about this one? How about let's talk about a broken woman. You remember in 1 Samuel chapter number 1, verse number 9 through verse number 20, there was a woman, her name was Hannah. The Bible said she was a handmaid, and she'd been praying that God would give her a son. And she prayed earnestly that God would give her a son. And you remember the story. Eli was there in the temple with her, and Hannah was over in the temple praying. Her mouth was moving, but she wasn't speaking anything. That is, her mouth was wording the prayers without a vocalization of those prayers. That's right. That is the first unspoken prayer request in the Bible. And look at what God did for Hannah when she gave an unspoken request. The Bible said Eli marked her mouth, but God heard her heart. And when she prayed from her heart, God gave her
a son. The cry of the poor is a cry that God hears. I remember, I got to advance through this quickly now. I've kept you here longer than I intended to for the message. But in John 11, verse number 41 through verse number 42, the Bible said that God heard the cry of His own Son. Jesus lifted up His eyes and said, "Father, I thank Thee that Thou hast heard me, and I knew that Thou hearest me always." He hears His Son. I can give you an ironclad list of guaranteed times that God will listen when we call. Wouldn't you want an ironclad guarantee that what you heard, what you said, God heard it? Number one, when we're praying for His will to be done, He always hears that. 1 John chapter 5, verse 14 through verse number 15, this is the confidence that we have in Him, that if we ask anything according to His will, He heareth us. And if we, amen, if we ask anything according to His will, He heareth us. And if we know that He hear us, whatsoever we ask, we know that we have the petition that we desire of Him. I'll tell you what, friend, you start praying God's will be done, He'll listen. He'll hear you. And He'll give you the petition that you desire of Him. Number two, in Psalm 66, verse number 17 through verse number 20, when we pray for God's will to be done, He hears us. But then number two, when we confess our sins, He hears us. I cried unto Him with my mouth, and He was extolled with my tongue. If I regard iniquity in my heart, the Lord will not hear me. But verily, God hath heard me. He hath attended to the voice of my prayer. Blessed be God, which hath not turned away my prayer, nor His mercy from following me. You pray God's will be done, you'll have His ear. You pray for your sins to be forgiven, you'll have the ear of God. Then let me close the message with this simple thought. Number three, when we're living right, God will hear us. How do you know? 1 Peter chapter 3 and verse number 12, "For the eyes of the Lord are over the righteous." Amen right there. The eyes of the Lord are over the righteous, and His ears are open unto their prayers, but the face of the Lord is against them that do evil. Psalm 17 and verse number 1 adds to that, "Hear the right, O Lord, attend unto my cry, give ear unto my prayer that goeth not out of feigned lips." You eliminate hypocrisy from your life. You eliminate arrogance from your life. You eliminate selfishness from your life. You eliminate your own pride out of your life, and I promise you, you'll find an audience with God when you come before Him. He'll always be there with a listening ear. Man, I got some secrets that I'd love to share, but I wouldn't dare share it with some Baptist I know. I don't even have a therapy dog that I could talk to. Lord have mercy, my poor therapy dog. But I'm going to tell you something, friend. I have never gone to God with a secret and spoke it to the Lord that God did not come to me with comfort and fill my heart with joy and say, "Son, you come to the right place today."

What a privilege it is to know that when we go before the Lord in prayer, God hears. Jeremiah 33:3 said, "Call unto me, and I will answer thee, and show thee great and mighty things which thou knowest not. Ask, and ye shall receive. Seek, and ye shall find. Knock, and it shall be opened unto you." I trust this series of messages on the ears of God has been a blessing to you this week.

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1: 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His eyes were blind, the light he could not see.

0: overtook Maud Lynch. What about a young lady by the name of Faith Bacon? The Ziegfeld brothers found her. They had their conference. They made their study of her beauty. They announced to the world that Faith Bacon is the most beautiful girl that's ever been interviewed or joined the Ziegfeld Follies. And yet, at the sweet old age of 40, she wrote her suicide note and jumped out of a hotel window and splattered her life on concrete below, saying, "Nobody would hire me. I'm through." How many ever heard of Marilyn Monroe, the glamour girl? And yet, the wages of sin is death. How many ever heard of the idol of the rock world, a man by the name of Elvis Presley? And he died a broken dope addict. His millions didn't help him when it came time to pay his sin bill. Oh, my soul, pick out a hero that'll stand forever. I recommend Jesus for you. How plain, how much plainer could it be? And what we've said tonight in Old Testament, New Testament, in history's pages, but record that the rope of sin is short and the wages of sin is still death. Don't you think that you can play fast and loose with sin without getting your wages sooner or later? I believe I'll give you one in my own experience, one that scared me more than any I've ever known. As a young preacher, I was in my seminary days. I could call her name. She was so wicked and the only one of her kind in our community. She was so wicked that it was safer and better just to stand outside, even the gate and the fence, and talked to her over the fence. And I made my witness and told her that Jesus loved her. Though she was a prostitute and the only one we knew of. Now I gave her her last witness. In a little while her body, I mean a short while, her body had been devoured by sin. And she died. The telephone rang in my seminary classroom or close to it in the hall, and they called me, and I went into that little old booth and closed the door. And these were the words I heard, and trembled and scared I was when they told me, said, "Brother Olaf, she died." Before she died, she made three requests. Number one, get Bruce McCormick to be my undertaker. Get Brother Olaf to preach my funeral. He'll know what to say. And if he can't come, don't let any preacher say anything. And number three, don't let anybody open my casket. I don't want anybody to see my wasted body again. And they said, "Will you come?" And I said, "Yes." And before I opened that door, God said, "Speak on this text. The wages of sin is death." Oh, listen. When you go as a young preacher to your church, your first full-time church, and everybody from everywhere came, the auditorium was filled and all the window looking room was taken. And the old sinners stood and looked through the bushes, and they had said, you reckon what he's going to say about her? As they used to say, you reckon he'll preach her into heaven? Because they're going to have it in the church. They spit amber and chewed their brown mule. And some of them had lips filled with snuff and said, you reckon what he's going to say? And sure enough, I said it. Oh, to the crowd, though I trembled on the inside. And I said, as that closed casket was right in front of me, I said, my text today is the wages of sin is death. And here's the demonstration. Oh, some of the people thought that was not too acceptable, but I'll tell you one thing. On that Tuesday or Wednesday, just which day, I don't know. On Saturday night, when I got in my car and drove from Seminary Hill to Purdon, Texas, I gave that invitation that night, and here came a daughter, her daughter down the aisle to say, Brother Olaf, I've been following my mother, but tonight I want to trust Jesus as my Savior. Her girlfriend came behind her that had been taught to sin by that wicked woman in our little town that seemed so peaceful. And her daughter became the thoughtful flower girl for the church, to bring the beautiful sprays of flowers that she could pick across town in people's flower gardens and yards. Yes, the wages of sin, still death, for the young and for the old, for the girls and for the boys, for the men or the women. Let's stand together, heads bowed. I want you to pray a moment. Just pray. Lord, let me look in my planter box. What kind of seed am I sowing tonight? And what kind of harvest am I going to have? Oh, I'm building my memories lane. And what kind of fragrance am I going to have when I get 60, 65, or 70 and walk down memory's lane? Will it be nothing but thorns, cuckleburrs, and stinging nettles, weeds of the world? What will I have to face as I grow older? We're going to sing an old song in a moment after we pray. I asked girls and boys, and I dealt with some today, so headstrong in sin. Oh, won't you come tonight and yield your life to Christ? Listen. Get all you can while you can. And stand strong. When you meet that wicked world and a hellish society, you're going to need some real undergirding. Our Father, bless and finish and give us the response tonight. Don't let anybody in radio land or here leave the service without salvation. In Jesus' name, amen.
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2: Thank you for joining us today for the Family Altar Program with Lester Roloff. The roots of our ministry are found under the revival tent with sawdust floors, where the old-time preaching of the gospel brought many to the altar. Evangelist Lester Roloff recognized the potential of radio to proclaim the salvation message to as many people as possible. He established the Family Altar Program in 1944. The Roloff Evangelistic Enterprises continues today to minister with the heart of the founder to reach the lost with the message that Christ is the answer. Psalm 78, 6 through 7 challenges us that the generation to come might know them, even the children which should be born, who should arise and declare them to their children, that they might set their hope in God and not forget the works of God, but keep His commandments. Today, we are building on this godly heritage to reach our nation for Jesus Christ. 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

0: We welcome you now to the Shoutin' Time broadcast with your radio host, Pastor Scott Dean of the White Horse Heights Baptist Church. And now, here is Brother
1: Dean. You better grab a hold of something and hang on.

0: every plea.
1: And I can't say anything bad about Jesus. 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

amen to that. He's just been too good to me, Brother Dean. 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Glory!

0: He's been too good. Yes, he has. Amen. Amen. Glory, hallelujah. Welcome to a fabulous Friday or Monday, a Miracle Monday edition of Shouting Time. I am delighted that you've taken your time to tune in with us today. And I just hope and pray. Listen, if that song right there didn't get something stirring, well, you just might better check up and see what's wrong. Yes, sir, but I'm so glad today we've got a chance to butter the grits and pepper the gumbo. Amen. That's what the Lord can do. And we're talking about a peace that God brings, and only God can bring it, and only God can do it. And boy, what a blessing. Let me give you a warm, friendly, cordial invitation to come and visit one of Greenville's friendliest churches. That's the White Horse Heights Baptist Church. We're located at 421 Rangeview Circle. Now, that's right off of White Horse Road in the Berea area of Greenville. If you're coming out of Greenville on White Horse Road, or that's Highway 25, when you get to the Walmart Supercenter, it'll be on your right, sitting down the hill there. Once you pass that Walmart, go to the third red light, and that'll put you at the corner of White Horse Road and Rangeview Circle. You'll have to take a right off of White Horse onto Rangeview, come to the top of the hill, and you'll see the church. Sunday school starts at 10, morning preaching at 11, Sunday night at 6, Wednesday night at 7, the White Horse Heights Baptist Church. Also, dear friends, let me encourage you, if you can, to join that Cross Bearer Club. $20 or more per month, and we've got five lovely gifts that we'll send to you immediately upon your request to become a Cross Bearer. And then every other month we send out letters. We put two envelopes in there, so you've got something to send your gift back in. And so if you could help me, I would appreciate it. We are in need of some new cross bearers. I've had some folks to pass away. I've had some folks that have hit financial trouble and can't continue. I understand that. But the Lord has always sustained the radio work by God's people. And so if you can help me, I would appreciate it. And then also don't forget my King James special, four of the greatest books, I believe, on the King James Bible that you can find anywhere. One we had to get reprinted with permission from the company, of course, and about defending the King James Bible. And so these you'll get that book by Dr. Hill, and then Dr. D.A. Waite's book on defending the King James Bible. Not that it needs my defense. Listen, God's got all that under control. Yes, sir. And then Dr. Walker's book, Lest We Forget, the greatest book on English history I've ever read. And I believe it'll be a blessing to your heart. And then a mystery book. We have another book on the King James. We'll just add to it. And that'll be four great additions to your library. And it's for a love gift of $75. Now, we had to charge a little more. As I said, I had to get one of the books reprinted, and then they had to make a special run on one of the others, and it cost me more. And so that's why I'm having to charge more than I ever have for that King James special. But if you could help me, I would greatly, greatly appreciate it. I remember hearing back years ago Dr. J. Harold Smith, the great Southern evangelist, preached all over the country, God's Three Deadlines. I remember he came to school when I was a freshman in college and preached that. There's 3,000 people in the gymnasium. Every seat on the bleachers were full. And the floor was filled with chairs, and every chair was filled. He preached that, God's Three Deadlines, and I mean they came out by the dozens and dozens and dozens coming to be saved and to make sure that they were saved. But I heard Dr. Smith say one time that he and his wife, Murtis, were childhood sweethearts. They grew up together, went to grammar school together. And every day after school, he'd get her books, and he would carry her books home for her. And that was their courting time, walking home, and him carrying her books. And they did it every day. Well, one day he had been a little mischievous in class, so the teacher said, "Okay, J. Harold, you're going to stay after school today, and you're going to wash the chalkboards, and you're going to beat out the erasers." Now, these young folks, they don't have any idea what I'm talking about. And so, man, Jay Harold, it just tore his nerves up. How am I going to get Murtis home? I won't be able to carry her book. Got to clean these stupid blackboards. And anyway, before the day was out, Murtis came to him and said, listen, Jay Harold, I know you got to stay after school, but I'm going to walk slow on the way home so you can catch up with me before I get to the house. And so that she did. And I mean to tell you, he was the eraser clapping his fella you ever saw. Bucket of water and a rag and washing those blackboards. And I mean, they got it all done. Teacher said, that's good. And out the door he ran, and he's heading down to the trail. Man, he's got to catch up. He's got to catch up with Murtis and carry her books. And this is just terrible. And he went around the curve, and there she was, walking slow. He ran up and took her books, and he walked with her the rest of the way. And, of course, they grew older and got married and just had a terrific life. And it was such a blessing. And so she got sick, and she got down. And the doctor came around and told Dr. Smith, he said, she's not going to live. She's heading out, and it'll just be a matter of time, just a short time, she's going to be gone. And as he was talking to the doctor, someone came and said, Dr. Smith, Ms. Smith wants to see you. And so he walked in, and she's laying in that hospital bed, and she can just barely whisper. She's so weak. And she motioned for him to bend over and listen. And she said, Jay Harold, she said, I'm fixing to cross over. She said, but I want you to know, I'm going to walk slow. I'm going to walk slow on the path so you can catch up with me before I get home. Oh, listen. You say that goes against theology. Well, forget that. I mean, if that's what that dear saint of God felt, then what in the world harm she going to do? She's not writing books on it. She's just having a tender moment with her husband of 50 or 60 years. And I remember my mama and my daddy, they had it made up. Before mama got so sick and her mind left us, they made it mind up and said, when we both get there, we're going to take each other by the hand and we're going to walk down and we're going to kneel at Jesus' feet and we're going to thank him for what he's done for us. Beloved, I just said, I don't know how to make that line up with the theology, but it sure was a tender moment. Beloved, I'll make you a promise if I have to go first, or you make me a promise if you have to go first. Let's meet by the river. Can we? Amen. Headed to glory.
1: John saw coming down.
0: Yes. I've read of that city too, Miss Barbara.
1: The walls are of jasper, the gates are of pearl, and streets of pure gold.
0: Sounds like a wonderful place to me.
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all over the South. I'm a Christian. I'm a believer. Even toting a Bible in their hand. That's what Jonah's saying. I'm a Hebrew. But he's not living up to his faith. Oh, my soul. He's living like an unbeliever. And I'm afraid that that's the condition of many who claim to be saved by the grace of God. And I tell you, once again, Jonah was part of a nation that knew and had experienced the divine power of God. That name Hebrew, again, crossed over, brought across the Red Sea, and brought across the Jordan into the Promised Land. They had experienced the power of God, the breath of His nostrils, split the Red Sea. Amen. They walked across on dry ground. This people that Jonah is associating with, I'm a Hebrew. Our people have experienced the power of God. Our people have experienced the presence of God. Oh, the Bible said the cloudy pillar, amen, led them by day, and the pillar of fire led them by night. They knew the Shekinah glory of God, that glory that came down upon that Old Testament tabernacle that dwelt between the cherubs. They knew about the Shekinah, are you listening to me, that came down as Solomon prayed that prayer of dedication, that the Bible said the glory of God was so thick that they couldn't even enter in. They had experienced the power and the presence and the provisions of God. God had miraculously fed that crowd with manna from heaven, water from the rock, quail, amen, till it ran out of their noses. They knew what it was to experience the provisions of God. Can I tell you, I am no stranger to the grace of God either. I've experienced His power when He saved me by His marvelous grace. Amen. Made me to pass from death unto life, quickened me, saved me. Are you listening to me this evening? I am a recipient of the power of God in my life. I am a recipient of His sweet presence in my life. I am the recipient of His precious provisions. Oh, may we live up to that reality. I'm a Hebrew. Where's your faith this evening? That's what Jonah's saying. His response was, I'm fleeing. I'm a Hebrew. Then lastly, his fear. He said in verse number 9, I am a Hebrew. I fear the Lord, the God of heaven, which hath made the sea and the dry land. That's what Jonah said, I fear the Lord. What does that mean? I fear the Lord. I think this evening, if I was to go across this sanctuary and ask you, do you fear the Lord? I'm convinced that everyone would say yes. But do we really? Do we really? To fear the Lord means an affectionate reverence. As a matter of fact, one definition, I love it. I used it when we went through the book of Proverbs back years ago in the Growing in Grace Sunday School class. That term, fear of the Lord, is used some 18 times in the book of Proverbs alone. The fear of the Lord, he said, is the beginning of knowledge. Chapter 1, verse 7, he said it's the beginning of wisdom. Chapter 9, verse 10. The fear of the Lord, what is it? It is an affectionate reverence by which the child of God bends himself humbly and carefully to his Father's will. His wrath is so bitter, his love is so sweet, that hence springs an earnest desire to please him. That's the fear of the Lord. Can I tell you what it implies? It implies that we have submitted to His authority in our lives.
And it implies not only that we have submitted to His authority, but that we are saturated in the awe of Him. Jonah said, "I fear the Lord." I don't believe he's living in that fear in this passage. God, I believe, is going to restore that fear in him, just like He will you and He will me. I wonder, in closing this evening, have you submitted to His authority? Can you really say, "I fear the Lord"? The decision you made this past week, does it reflect a life that is submitted to the authority of God? The decisions that you've made this week, that I have made, does it reflect a person who is absolutely saturated in the awe of God Almighty? It's worth pondering, isn't it? When we got up this morning, laid out our Sunday best, did we just go through the motions? Or did we come with the intent that once again, we're going to come with the intent of fearing the Lord, submitted to His authority, in wonder of His awe, the Creator of heaven and earth? Jonah said, "I fear the Lord, the God of heaven, which hath made the sea and the dry land." I wonder what our response is tonight. I'm done. Are you fleeing this evening? Where's your faith? Are you really a Hebrew? Are you a real believer? Where's your fear? He said, "I fear the Lord." Let's stand. Thank you, Father, for the privilege once again to come before Your sweet presence. We thank You, Lord, for this text of Scripture, the reproof of it, the instruction of it. Would You examine us tonight? Help us to be very careful. Help us to be very sensitive. Commit the invitation to Your leading, to Your bidding. Thank You, Father, for what You will accomplish in Jesus' name. Heads are bowed, eyes are closed, as the Lord dealt with you this evening. Several are praying. Several are praying. Brother Jonathan will sing a verse of invitation. Several are praying in the altar this evening. Wonder if you need to come and join them.

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0: Hello, friends. 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
0: And welcome to the broadcast today. We'll begin our program with a song from one of our services. Our youth choir comes around and sings for us the song, When Jesus Saved Me. Hope it'll be a blessing to you as they sing for us today.

0: Amen. Thank you, young people, for that wonderful message and song. And now for today's message, take your Bible and turn with us to the book of 2 Peter. We're looking at the first four verses. Simon Peter, a servant and an apostle of Jesus Christ, to them that have obtained like precious faith with us through the righteousness of God and our Savior Jesus Christ. Grace and peace be multiplied unto you through the knowledge of God and of Jesus our Lord, according as his divine power hath given unto us all things that pertain unto life and godliness through the knowledge of him that hath called us to glory and virtue, whereby are given unto us exceeding great and precious promises, that by these ye might be partakers of the divine nature, having escaped the corruption that is in the world through lust. Now we take our text from the phrase in verse 1, having obtained like precious faith. So we title the message, Like Precious Faith. All that are saved by the grace of God, no matter where they're from, what race, what kind, what creed, what nationality, whether they're from the north or the south, the east or the west, all who are saved by amazing grace have one thing in common, and that is like precious faith. Faith in the blood of Jesus. Faith in the finished work of Calvary. Everyone that is saved has a like precious faith. And as we look here at the precious faith, we've mentioned, number one, it is a saving faith. He mentions there in verse 1, our Savior, Jesus Christ. Number two, it is a serving faith. Simon Peter, a servant and an apostle of Jesus Christ. And then number three, it is a segregating faith. The word obtained that's in verse 1 is from a word that means to obtain by lot, that is to receive by divine allotment. And God has divinely allotted unto us saving faith. We who have believed on the Lord Jesus Christ, we who are rather have received the message of the gospel, with that came the saving faith, the like precious faith that the text mentions here. Now we'll pick up right where we left off on yesterday's broadcast as we continue the message. Join the services now at Mount Sinai Baptist Church.
1: By the word Satan, segregation, kin in a way. To sanctify means to set apart. To segregate means, by a friend, to set apart different from others. I'm telling you what, we are the people of God. We are the household of faith. We are not of this world. And so this faith that we have is a saving faith, a serving faith, and it's a segregating faith. And we've obtained it by divine allotment. God chose to justify the sinner by faith. God's the one that chose. God chose that. God ordained that. God elected that route, that the just should live by faith. That's God's allotment, God's choice. A segregating faith. Let's look at something else. And then it's not only saving faith and serving faith, segregating faith, but this precious faith is a special faith. I mean, it's just special. It's splendid. It's spectacular. I mean, this faith that we have, man, he said it's a precious faith. Precious means costly, expensive. Precious suggests very valuable, of great worth. Precious suggests, brother, that this is special, this faith. It's a precious faith. Now, Peter mentioned several things in his writings that were precious. He talked about in his first epistle, chapter 1, in verse 18, you're not redeemed with corruptible things of silver and gold. No, but he said, from your vain conversation received by tradition from the elders or your fathers, but with the precious blood of Christ as of a lamb without blemish and without spot. He talked about precious blood. Amen. I've been redeemed with precious blood. How valuable is the blood of Jesus? I don't think that you can put a price on it. The blood of God's own Son. What do you think God thought it was worth? All the bullocks and all the sheep and all the oxen ever offered never could satisfy God. But the blood of Jesus Christ satisfied him forever. And I've said this often before. I believe that God would have rather dug up all the gold and silver and all the diamonds and jewels and all the riches that he has on this earth and all the planets and all the galaxies and all the solar system that are beyond our being able to number, that God would rather mine away all of that, my friend, and give that for the redemption of the soul. I believe he'd rather, my friend, have done that than to give the blood of his son. I believe the blood of Jesus is worth more to God than all the silver and diamonds and gold and everything. I believe it is precious blood. Precious blood. You don't think God wouldn't rather give diamonds and gold and silver, everything that's on the earth, to redeem us instead of the blood of his son? Let me ask you something. Mamas with those precious babies this morning, how precious is that life to you? Could you buy it? Would you take $1,000 for that child? If we had said, I'll give you $1,000 if you let me kill this baby, kill this child? No. What about $10,000? No. What about $100,000? No. What about $1,000,000? No. If you're natural, ain't no price you can put upon the blood of that child. There's no price that you'd be willing to sacrifice that child for. And yet, you and I have been redeemed with the precious blood of God's own Son. And I go on record today to say, it's still the blood. Precious blood. We're not some second class, something another coming through here. We are a blood-bought people, like precious faith, and washed in precious blood. And then also in that same first epistle, Peter talked about something else precious. He said in chapter 2 and verse 4, speaking of Christ, to whom coming as unto a living stone, disallowed indeed of men, but chosen of God, and precious. Precious stone. Amen. A precious stone. Christ is the foundation stone. Christ is the rock. Amen. On which we build. Praise God. No other stone, no other foundation can any man lay than that which is laid, the Lord Jesus Christ. He's the precious stone. And then he talked about in verse 6 him being the chief cornerstone, elect and precious. The chief cornerstone. He's not only the foundation, but he's the finishing product. Bless God. He's the capstone of amazing grace. I always think of that chief cornerstone as being like that capstone on top of a pyramid. That final corner where all the corners are tied together. This is the top. This is the zenith. This is the ultimate. Hallelujah. And that's who Jesus is. He's the chief. He's the head. And bless God, he's the head of the corner. And God said he's precious. And then he goes on to say in verse 7, unto you therefore which believe, he is precious. Precious Jesus. Precious Savior, precious Redeemer, he's precious to me. More precious than anything I own. More precious than anything I have. More precious than family and friends and children and grandchildren. Jesus is more precious to me than all. I say with the songwriter,

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Please join us again at the same time tomorrow for another Sounds from Sinai radio broadcast. Now, if you'd like a copy of today's message in its entirety, then simply write us here at Mount Sinai Baptist Church, 830 Country Club Road, Pickens, South Carolina, zip 29671. 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That address again, Mount Sinai Baptist Church, 830 Country Club Road, Pickens, South Carolina, zip 29671. And now, until we meet again on tomorrow's broadcast, this is Pastor Rudy Smith saying, may the Lord bless you, is our prayer.

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1: With SRN News, I'm Bernie Bennett in Washington. President Donald Trump and Vice President J.D. Vance teamed up Thursday to close out the second and final night of the Republicans' midterm conference in Dallas, imploring voters to stick together to save the party's majorities in Congress. President Trump asked the attendees to pledge that they would vote in the midterms.
2: Please raise your right hand. I pledge to the greatest president in the history of the United States that loves us so much he can't even breathe.
1: Vice President Vance said undecided voters should look at the Trump administration's record rather than vote for Democrats.
3: Do not throw the baby out with the bathwater. Don't give the country over to a bunch of crazy people because you happen to disagree with us on a policy issue here or there.
1: Republicans know that they're up against history, which traditionally rebuffs the party in power during midterms, but they rely on the president's personal appeal to voters. Mr. Vance said with a primetime speaking slot right before the president, it was widely watched by a potential heir to the Make America Great Again movement. On Wednesday night, Republicans heard a new midterm promise in Dallas.
4: President Trump addressed the RNC midterm convention in Dallas.
2: If we win the midterms, we will, on the other hand, provide a, let's call it, Trump dividend, $5,000 for every adult citizen in our country.
4: The White House said new investment makes the plan possible and called for making the Trump tax cuts permanent. Willie Nelson, Washington.
1: The U.S. is commemorating the 25th anniversary of the 9/11 attacks that left 3,000 people dead and the nation shaken. That is today. This is SRN News. California parents are suing school officials. Correspondent Michael Harrington reports.
5: The lawsuit accuses the Palo Alto United School District of sending high school students on a field trip to a local mosque. There they were given Korans and hijabs and encouraged to participate in Muslim religious rituals. It's all part of the school's social justice pathway program, but the only trip to a religious institution was to the mosque. Amongst the parents filing suit are Jews, Hindus, and Zoroastrians. School officials say they're reviewing their practices. Michael Harrington reporting.
1: As Jewish Americans begin their celebration of the High Holy Days, major Jewish organizations are calling on Congress to allocate $1 billion to help houses of worship harden their physical security. Among those urging the funding boost is Nathan Diamond, executive director of the Orthodox Union Advocacy Center. And he tells Jewish News Service that annual funding for the nonprofit security grant program has grown from $10 million in 2004 to just $300 million this year. This is SRN News. Worries about the existential rise of AI has reached Capitol Hill.
6: Amid growing concerns about the potential for artificial intelligence programs to elude human control, lawmakers are demanding information from OpenAI about the breach of AI startup Hugging Face. OpenAI itself disclosed the attack in July, but Republican Senator Josh Hawley's launched an investigation seeking more detail about it, while Democratic Senator Chris Van Hollen is calling on OpenAI to immediately grant federal cybersecurity agencies access to information that would allow them to assess the safety and risks of OpenAI's models. Ben Thomas, Washington.
1: The U.S., the Trump administration, has advanced an idea, a proposal, a dramatic overhaul of the once-in-a-decade U.S. Census. You can hear more details on these and more stories.

We welcome you to the morning get-together with Brother James and Brother Dean. For the next 2 hours, we hope to be a blessing and an encouragement to you, taking your prayer request, sharing church announcements, and talking to special guests, and playing songs with a great message. We hope you'll stay with us. And now let's have a morning get-together here on WTBI.

0: This is a very, very special crow. Old Hank's proud that he's in the United States of America. Howdy, neighbor, and welcome to this special edition of the Morning Get Together. And glad to have Brother James Simpson sitting in the air chair. I say good morning to my friend.
1: Amen. Good morning on a Friday. I'm glad it's Friday.
0: Yes, sir.
1: Yeah.
0: And this, of course, is 9/11. And September the 11th, 25 years ago today, is when the planes slammed into the Twin Towers. And, of course, not long after that, the towers came crashing down, killed thousands of people. And another plane was headed to destroy the Pentagon, and they were able to intercept that, and they were able to hit the Pentagon, but it didn't do near the damage that they were planning on doing. And then another headed for Washington, for the White House, and they were able, the folks on the plane were able to commandeer that and wound up crashing in a field. And so this was a day, President Roosevelt said, of Pearl Harbor, "This is a day in infamy." And this, of course, is another day that is unlike anything this world has ever seen, anything that this country has ever seen. And on this day, Brother James, I feel like I always am, but it especially makes me feel proud to be an American.
1: That's right.
0: On days like this, back when that happened, the country came together, north, south, east, west. White, black, yellow, red. I mean, people all over this country came together with one thought, and that was we're glad we're Americans and we can all join together and leave our religious differences and leave our political differences and leave our socioeconomic standing and just come together as Americans. And thank God for what we have here in the United States. And so we've got some patriotic music that we're going to be playing this morning just to kind of remind us of that fateful day. Now, Brother James, I know in a break yesterday we were kind of talking, and you told us where you were when you found out on 9/11 that things were happening.
1: Up in Wisconsin, yeah. Yeah, I was going to Pickett, Wisconsin. I was going to go. We did some. I had a video ministry up there, and I'd watched part of it. Began the 9/11 tragedy stuff happened when I was leaving the house, and then by the time I got down to Pickett, Wisconsin, that second building had been hit, and we just Pastor Paul Stevens. He was with a Maranatha Bible College.
0: Yeah,
1: and he was left there, and he was pastoring Victory Baptist Church in Oshkosh. He was my pastor then, and so we did this video thing on Channel 10, and I videoed him on a certain day every week, and we thought it was a movie or something playing that was, we didn't think it was real. I mean, we were just taken back by all of it, and it was a shocking thing to see, and especially, you know, because they were wondering, you know, what is going on? Did the plane accidentally do this? I mean, there was this initial reaction of, you know, we just didn't have all the answers. It was just beginning. And then the plane hit the second tower, and that was pretty much a confirmation. This was no accidental thing. This was planned. It was, this we're under attack.
0: Yeah.
1: And then you heard them suspend all the airspace, and President Bush was notified, and there was a rush of things going on there. I've watched a documentary of what had happened behind the scenes with Air Force One, and they didn't want to land the plane or didn't want to go to Washington, and the president wanted to go to Washington. Him and the director had a pretty heated discussion there. He wanted to be in front of the American people, letting them know, you know, we're in control of everything, and he wanted to protect the president. So there was a matter of safety and some choices there that was being made, but I'm sure they learned a few things. I think they learned a lot when all this happened concerning what to do with all of that. So, but I'm thankful to be an American. And like you say, people did come together during that time. It was a unified time. it seemed like we didn't have the divisiveness and the polarization we have now in our country. And I wish we could get back to that, be an American first. I think we need to get back to that, to be an American first. And when the party politically we're associated with or whatever, that comes after that, you know. But I think that should be higher up on the list, right, Brother Dean?
0: Yeah. Amen. Yeah. And we agreed. We've got to put our differences aside in times of national crises. And the churches filled up. People were afraid. People were looking to the Lord. And it's sad, though, how quickly it wears off.
1: Yeah.
0: And so, let's see here. Big Scott just sent me a message. He said, America by birth, saved by the shed blood of Jesus Christ. Amen. Then born again, Brother Scott. I thank the Lord for it. And so we're going to try to just have a tribute today to our country and help us to remember maybe where we've come from, what we are now, and all the things that are going on. And so we're proud to have you with us this morning. I want to say a great big thank you to Keith and Betty Bradley of Zirconia, North Carolina. Certainly some good friends to this ministry. They sponsor in honor of William Bradley's 23rd birthday. And we certainly appreciate Keith and Betty for remembering William's 23rd birthday and sponsoring the day on the radio. They're also our internet partners for today. And we appreciate the Bradleys being our friends and standing with us in an unusual way and helping us. And we certainly thank the Lord for you. Well, Brother James, let's take a quick spin and find out who all is listening. And, of course, we have no way to find out those that are listening over the radio, but we can identify those that have tuned in to WTBI.org. And let's see here. We have Waterloo, South Carolina. Good friends down there. Taylors, South Carolina. Hartwell, Georgia. We say good morning to our friends. Mebane, North Carolina. Morganton, North Carolina. Several streams going out there. Brooklyn, New York. And that's ground zero up there, Brother James. That's where it all happened. And we say good morning to Brooklyn. Greer, South Carolina. Let's see here. We have Tarboro. Let's see. Tarboro.
1: That's right.
0: North Carolina. And some more Greer streams. Atlanta, Georgia. We have the Big Apple of the North and the Big Peach in the South, Atlanta, Georgia. And so let's see here. We have that. And let's see. Going up. It never fails. Easley, South Carolina has us tuned in. We have Walterboro, South Carolina. Philadelphia, Pennsylvania. We say good morning to you. Let's see here. United States have a bunch of them. Clarksville, Tennessee. We say good morning to Clarksville, Tennessee, and Chesterfield, South Carolina, a Greenville, South Carolina stream, and Laurel Springs, North Carolina. Orlando, Florida has us tuned in. El Monte, California has us tuned in this morning. Asheville has us listening in. And let's see here, Lexington, South Carolina, and then Linköping, Sweden. We say good morning to the good folks in Linköping, Sweden. We have Cambridge, Massachusetts. We have tuned in this morning. Duluth, Georgia. Abington, Virginia. We say good morning to Abington, Virginia. And let's see here. Roebuck, South Carolina. Simpsonville, South Carolina. Anderson, South Carolina. Brother James, I'll stop right here at the top. You can pick up from there.
1: All right. Anderson, South Carolina is online. Knoxville, Tennessee is with us. Eagle Pass has joined us as well. And Brooklyn, New York, as Brother Dean saw those locations. There's more on there from the Big Apple listening to WTBI. Hickory, North Carolina. Sarasota, Florida. Iva, South Carolina. Over in Spartanburg, they're online connecting with us there. Inglewood, Colorado, some Greenwood streams, Gray, Georgia, Duluth, Georgia, the Russian Federation, Houston, Texas, and Charlotte are also those listening online. 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
0: Yes, sir.
1: Yeah.
0: And to get a jump on things, and that'll be a great blessing. 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
1: That's right.
0: We're going to the Lord in prayer about 9:30. And so if you're listening and you say, Brother Dean, I've got a great need, then go to the phone, give us a call. That number again, area code is 864, and that area code is 864, and then the number 295-2145. That's 2145. You can call and share your prayer request with Sister Hawthorne. She'll jot it down, and we'll pray for you by name and by need. If it's more of an unspoken request, we'll call and let us remember your unspoken request. But whatever, give us a call and let us know that you're listening, and we'll be more than happy to put your name on the prayer list. Also, we want to announce the date for our birthdays and anniversaries. That'll be September the 6th through September the 12th. If you've had a birthday or an anniversary between the dates of September 6th through September 12th, you can call and get your name added to the list of birthdays or anniversaries, and then we'll have a drawing. Brother Josh Johnson with Advantage Lawn Care, he has provided $10 gift cards to Walmart as a gift to one of the birthday and one of the anniversary winners. And then Brother Johnny Duncan is still helping us by giving a thing of peaches and apples. We appreciate Brother Johnny Duncan for his support of WTBI and especially the morning get-together. We appreciate them, he and Brother Josh Johnson, with Advantage Lawn Care. We appreciate these businessmen that stand with us, Brother James, and help us during these times. All right. Well, let's check the weather out, Brother James, and see what we can expect. Ooh, okay.
1: 73 on the outside right now. We'll update the weather page for you. And a 20% chance as rain draws near to our area. More moving in tonight and Saturday, but rain also, a little bit of that tonight. Or this afternoon, rather, and 93. And chance for showers tonight, a little bit of that, 30%, 71. And then 60% chance of rain moving in on Saturday afternoon, evening, overnight, 60% chance, 85 for Saturday, mid-80s, and near 70 for Saturday night. And the rain chance, 60%. And rain pretty solid there Saturday night moving in. And then Sunday, 89, mostly sunny there, staying away from the 80s, only barely by a point, and then 70 on Sunday night, mostly clear, 91 on Monday, 87 for Tuesday. Look at that. That was more closer to 90, but now 87 for Tuesday. So I'm hanging on to anything I can see pointing toward fall. And then also 67 on Tuesday night, Wednesday night, and 89, 88 on Wednesday, 89 on Thursday. So getting into next week, just we're seeing the 80s hanging on and getting away from those 90s. And so even if it's only by a few points away from the 90s, I'm happy about that. But 73 currently, and that's your weather from WTBI. Good morning to you. All right.
0: And we've got about 20 minutes after the hour of 8 o'clock. And as Brother James said, we're under fair skies. It was a beautiful, beautiful dawning this morning, there was a sky that no picture, no artist could draw. It was just absolutely stunning as the sun came up and the beam started shooting across the sky. It was unlike anything I had ever seen before, and enjoyed it so much being able to watch it. And so we thank the Lord for his goodness. This is the day the Lord has made. We're going to rejoice and be glad in it. Well, we got some patriotic music and some things we're going to be doing and some things that happened on that day, 9/11 of 2001. And we are going to share those things with you throughout the morning. So if you've got a birthday or an anniversary, you give us a call. If you've got a prayer request, you give us a call. And we'll be more than happy to, with the help of the Lord, try to accommodate you. Amen. Well, Brother James, we're going to get started with something here, and I'll just turn things over to you, and here we go.
1: The Cumberland Quartet, America.

0: Okay, that's
1: yes,
0: coming up.
1: Yes, amen.
0: We're enjoying this good instrumental.
1: Yes. Yeah. Wonderful, wonderful music.
0: Kind of reminds me of a parade.
1: Don't it?
0: Yeah. But we're patriotic here at the radio, and we're trying to get everybody else in that patriotic mood, remembering how patriotic we were that day all that happened at 9/11. And that just perpetuated a great spirit among Americans to be unified.
1: Amen.
0: Together.
1: We were under attack, and as Brother James was saying last hour, we did not know where it was coming from and what was happening.
0: Yeah.
1: Just not knowing made it awfully hard. And I know, like you were talking, Brother James, President Bush was going back to Washington.
0: Yeah.
1: He was going to work there.
0: He thought the American leader needs to be in the state, in the Capitol, and let people know we need to get in front of a camera and be in Washington. But there were also planes, they thought, headed to Washington to attack.
1: Yes, sir.
0: And they didn't, yeah, that was an interesting choice of decisions that had to be made of what to do. So
1: yes, sir.
0: It was.
1: And so the director, FBI director, or Secret Service,
0: yeah,
1: said, you're not coming back to Washington. You're going to stay in the air. That's what they decided.
0: Yeah.
1: It would be a lot easier to protect him in the air than landing somewhere.
0: Now they landed at a field somewhere out in Missouri or somewhere.
1: They fueled it. They refueled it in the air.
0: Yeah.
1: And so he stayed in the air circling for a good while before they allowed him to come back to Washington.
0: Yeah.
1: And find out exactly what was going on. It was a terrible, terrible time, Brother James. It just shocked everybody. It shook the world. And there was a man I was reading about that had started a company, and he was struggling like most companies do in the beginning. He was struggling, and he couldn't get it off the ground. He just couldn't get it going. But he made a contact and found out that there was a very well-established a company that needed his services. And so they had sat down and discussed everything, and He was going to fly to that company's headquarters, and they were going to sign the contract. Brother James, it was going to make him. He was going to be. This was going to be the deal that got his company off the ground and running, and he was so excited about it. And so he gets in his car and he's driving to the airport. He's flying to this corporation's headquarters. And knew that he had to get there, had to be on time, because that president was very strict about that. So he's going down the road to the airport with James, and he gets a flat tire. And so he pulls over to the side of the road, and he calls his motor service, and they say, well, there's some wrecks and all. It'll be an hour or more before we can get to you. And he said, I can't wait an hour. I've got a flight I've got to be on. This is a make or break, do or die. I've got to get there. And they said, well, we're sorry. We'll send somebody quick as we can. So he jumped out and ran around, opened up the trunk, and dug the spare out. And when he did, he realized that the spare was flat. And the story says that he sat down on the side of the road, and he began to weep and cry. He saw his business just going up in smoke. And he shared the testimony. He said, Lord, why would you set me up to fail like this? Why in the world would you have this happen? And now I can't get to the airport. I'm going to miss my flight. And so sure enough, it was an hour or so, and they came and fixed his tire, he raced to the airport to see if there was anything close that they could get him there. And Brother James, he's standing in the terminal, the airport terminal, and he watches the plane fly into the Twin Towers.
0: The one he could have been on.
1: The one he was supposed to have been on.
0: Yeah.
1: And it dawned on him then, God wasn't punishing me, God was protecting me.
0: Yeah.
1: And I'm glad God does that for us. He looks out for us. He protects us. And I thank the Lord for that. And so We'll have to go back and replay that Florida Boys, James. I'm sorry.
0: Yeah.
1: I talked too much.
0: Well, enjoy the Hayes family and their song here, Patriotic Song, as we

0: Rogers Family, our patriotic series of songs this hour. The Statue of Liberty, we've talked about what we're going to do next hour. We really don't know. We're just sort of playing it by ear.
1: Yes, sir.
0: You want to do something for the 25th anniversary of the 9/11 event, so...
1: Felt like we needed to to do something different to try to honor the day.
0: Yeah.
1: There were a lot of people, Brother James, gave their life, and a great majority of them died in trying to help somebody else.
0: Yeah.
1: The policemen and the firemen that went running up those steps, they knew probably that some of them wouldn't be coming back. I don't think they had any idea that those buildings were going to fall like that, but... I was reading where there was only one stairwell that was working. They had three stairwells, A, B, and C. A was cut off and C was cut off, but B, you could still get through.
0: Then way up through there, the floor of the building was shifting in the collapse of where the plane hit the tower. There was a bad situation up there with getting through the stairs or anything, and it was just a tragic time. Tragic, very tragic, and I can't put it into words.
1: No, sir.
0: Yeah,
1: but there was a firefighter that was helping an elderly lady down the steps, and they got down so far, and the building caved in.
0: That's what I was talking about, that area right in.
1: And
0: there.
1: So they somehow or another, that part of that staircase was spared. The rest of the building came down around it, and they were trapped under rubble.
0: Yeah,
1: but they could see daylight. And he said they started crawling to that daylight, and they were finally able to get out. And that was the only section of that building that didn't collapse, that little pocket that had those people in it. Now, I can't imagine the fear and the frustration and all that those people went through,
0: right.
1: You know, trying to get down. Some of the upper floors were trapped because those that were above where the planes hit, they couldn't get down because of gas, you know, the airline fuel was melting that metal, and it was, you said, it was a horrible, terrible thing.
0: Tragic looking back on it, but one thing we can do going forward is to pray for our country, to be ever so prevalent in prayer for our country and for our elections and for the direction of our country. That it's going in, we can always pray for our country and for its leadership. We do that every day here at the radio. We pray for those firefighters, police officers, first responders, for the leadership of our local county government and Greenville City and County and our state and our federal governments. We can always pray for our leadership and support them and let them know we stand with them. And that's one important thing we can do. I think about Brother Shoemaker and what he does for us at 9 o'clock coming up with the I Love This Land broadcast, sort of informing us, letting us know, you know, what's going on in our area and in our local governments. And so I appreciate being an American, Brother.
1: Amen. Dean. Yes, sir.
0: Yeah.
1: I'm proud that I'm an American. Like I said, this country isn't what it ought to be, but I still believe it's the greatest country on the earth. You know, people are trying to get here from all over the world. And we've got something that is very unique and is a blessing. And so we hope and pray that you are enjoying this patriotic music, just trying to get us to slow down just a minute maybe today and to think about what God has blessed us with here in the United States of America. We have the United States Marine Band's going to come back and going to give us the Guadalcanal March.

I love America, but I do not love what she has become. Scripture says, blessed is a nation whose God is the Lord. And America has forgotten the godly foundation upon which she was built. Something is wrong. Our children are asked to attend public schools that in many cases resemble war zones, without even the most basic right of any soldier, the right to pray to the God of heaven. Many times the wild-eyed, drug-addicted, gun-carrying teenager is allowed to stay in school while our Supreme Court decided to expel God from the classroom over 30 years ago. Something is wrong. Television daily bombards the senses of our nation with the idea that wrong is right, that the abnormal is normal, that the abhorrent is acceptable, and that what God calls an abomination is nothing more than an alternate lifestyle. And it's had an effect. 30 years ago, the number one television program in America was the Andy Griffith Show. Look what we have today. Something is wrong. When our government can pass out contraceptives to children in school without parental consent, and yet the Gideons can no longer pass out the Bible on campus, something is wrong. When our leaders can say to your children and mine that premarital sex is all right as long as it's safe, yes, something is wrong.

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1: Jason works as a pharmacist in a retail store in the state of Vermont. 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Worried for his job, Jason contacted us at the Christian Law Association. 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
4: Good morning. Welcome to the I Love This Land broadcast. I'm your host, Pastor David Shoemaker, bringing you a biblical perspective on the issues shaping South Carolina and this great nation. 25 years ago today, America was attacked. The World Trade Center, the Pentagon, Flight 93, nearly 3,000 lives that were lost. The firefighters that ran toward danger and police officers that responded, passengers that fought back and families that received phone calls that they would never forget. America did something else. America looked towards God. 3 days later, our nation observed a national day of prayer and remembrance. President George W. Bush said, "We come before God to pray for the missing and the dead, and for those who loved them." Churches filled and people prayed, and America had been wounded, and America looked upward. But 25 years later, I wonder, have we forgotten? That phrase was recited and even etched into many monuments. We will never forget. But have we forgotten? It reminds me, Deuteronomy chapter 8, verse number 11. The Bible says, "Beware that thou forget not the Lord thy God in not keeping his commandments and his judgments and his statutes, which I command thee this day." See, that's the danger. In trouble, we remember God. In prosperity, we forget him. So today, I'd like for us to remember the towers and remember the Pentagon and remember Flight 93, remember the firefighters and the police officers and the military personnel and the innocent lives that were lost. Tell your children about it and your grandchildren, but remember something even greater. Remember how quickly America discovered that we need God. And then ask yourself, why should it take tragedy to put us on our knees? Should we not just be people of prayer that recognize every day that we need God? So on this 25th anniversary, don't merely say, "Never forget September 11th. Let's add, "Never forget God." America doesn't need him any less today than we did when the towers were falling. If God's people don't remember God in prosperity as well as seek him in tragedy, who will? How about you? That's all for today. I hope to cross paths with you again soon. May God bless America.
5: 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Thank you.

0: Thank you for joining us this morning here on WTBI. We invite you to stay with us now for the second hour as we continue with the morning get-together here on WTBI.
1: Well, Hank's got his patriotic voice on, crowing, headed to the flagpole. We're glad to have you listening on a special edition of the Morning Get-Together. And I'm so glad to have Brother James Simpson sitting in the air chair, playing the good music and the programs and all for us. And we want to say good morning to you. Thank you for tuning in. Thank you for having a part of the Morning Get-Together today. And we are commemorating 9/11. Today marks the 25th anniversary of that horrible, horrible day when we were attacked on our soil by terrorists. And it was a horrible time, an awful time. But, Brother James, the Lord got us through it. We made it.
0: 25 years.
1: Yes, sir.
0: It's been so long that the parents, the children of the parents that were killed in 9/11, the children are living on in honoring of their fallen parents to pursue as a fireman or as a police officer or as a way of public service in the areas where their parents serve. And I thought that is so precious for their children to want to step up in the place and fill those shoes where their parents were.
1: Absolutely.
0: And want to serve in that way. That's a story that is going on now, 25 years later, after all of this, that we see the children of the affected by this doing.
1: And Brother James said, it makes me thankful that we have such good fire departments and rescue squad and police that keep our cities as safe as they can. And they're doing a wonderful job. And I'm just really thankful that we have what we have here in the upstate of South Carolina.
0: That's right.
1: It's a tremendous blessing.
0: Particularly in our area, because we noticed a lot of people see that. They want to come to Greenville, come to Spartanburg, come to the upstate. Greenville is a booming, booming place right now.
1: It's the fastest growing city
0: in the
1: country.
0: The whole upstate of South Carolina. And even you can point to Columbia and Charleston and different areas that are also around South Carolina that are also growing.
1: Yes,
0: so it's interesting. Yeah.
1: And even Travelers Rest is growing up.
0: I know it's not the same TR.
1: It's not.
0: Mm-hmm. I mean, I know.
1: I remember as a boy going up there with my daddy to get our seed for our garden at Brown's Feed and Seed.
0: I know it.
1: Right there at the traffic light.
0: Yeah, all that just homestead stuff. It was small town, mom and pop meeting threes and Junior's hot dog stand and I think the Travelers Meeting Three is still up there.
1: Yes, sir.
0: But after Walmart moved in, that's when, to me, Travelers Rest began to change a little bit.
1: Well, those shops and all, they kind of had to stay in business. They couldn't compete with Walmart, so they had to find their niche and just centralize on that.
0: But we're living in modern times, and Travelers Rest, Marietta, are seeing that. The whole upstate is just Greenville and then branching out into the suburbs of Greenville into these other communities that we're talking about, Travelers Rest and even Taylor's between Greenville and Greer, and just all areas are just growing and changing and investments, businesses moving in and housing and everything is just growing in Greenville. I think it's starting to maybe level off. I think I've heard some house prices are coming down, but we'll have to wait and see on all of that, you know, but want our children to be able to afford housing in the future. If we think about that, you know, and we may have a house, but our children are coming up, and we want to see them flourish and get into a house and have families and to be able to afford things like that. But all this boom in Greenville has made things more expensive, for sure.
1: Yes, sir. So, and you know what else is it seems like it's just booming.
0: Yeah,
1: is the participation in the use of the Swamp Rabbit Trail.
0: Yes.
1: I mean, every time you go up through there, there's runners and bicycles and all sorts of things.
0: But the importance of, think of Greenville growing, we can't say anything without having to say how the outreach of churches is so important to take advantage of all of this, people moving into the upstate. And Brother Hinkle was talking about the visitation, and we're talking about visitation at Tabernacle. we have high numbers showing up on Saturday and occasionally on Thursday or Friday to go visit on Friday, I think, occasionally. And so we have these teams that are going out. And so I think that's important for churches to get out and visit and reach folks in their community, especially new members that may be new folks that may be coming in. There could be new members, I'm saying.
1: Amen.
0: And so it's great for the outreach of churches to take advantage of this growth in Greenville, for sure.
1: Absolutely.
0: Yeah.
1: And it's just unbelievable to think of Greenville being the fastest growing city in the fastest growing state, South Carolina.
0: And we need the gospel to go forward and a growing population of Greenville, for sure.
1: Yes, sir. Well, let's see here. We want to say a great big thank you to Keith and Betty Bradley of Zirconia, North Carolina. These are some precious people, and they have been, I'm talking about long time friends of WTBI. They're just precious people, and they're taking today in honor of William Bradley's 23rd birthday. They're also our internet partners for today. And we say thank you, appreciate the Bradley so very, very much. They are a great blessing to our heart, and we thank the Lord for them. Okay, Brother James, I believe we're going to check the weather real quick, and then we've got a special piece of music we're going to play.
0: That's right. We're going to continue just a little bit longer with the tribute of the 25th anniversary of 9/11. And just a few more things we want to do in honor of that in the 9 o'clock hour. So stay with us for that. Look at the weather. 78 degrees currently on the outside. Rain moving our way for tonight through Saturday and Saturday night expected. The high today to be 93. And then cooling down into the mid-80s. 71 overnight tonight. Then mid-80s for Saturday, 85. Near 70 for Saturday night with the prevailing chance for showers in the Saturday afternoon and Saturday night. 60% chance. So we'll see some raindrops there. And then 89 on Sunday, church day, mostly sunny. 91 on Monday. And just for curiosity's sake, where does it go from there with the high temperatures? Is it fall-like weather? 87 for Tuesday. And then 88 on Wednesday and 89 on Thursday. Staying away from the 90s, down in the 80s. So, and the humidity's off, not like it was a week before last in those hot days. And so we can see fall weather slowly moving into our area, 78 right now.
1: Amen. And so we certainly thank the Lord for his goodness to us. And we've got just a couple songs we want to share with you.
0: Which one you want first? You got the military-themed arrangement here.
1: Yes, sir.
0: The various branches of the military.
1: Let's start with the inspirations, Praise God and Country.
0: Okay.
1: And then we'll go into the military-themed Armed Forces medley. You'll enjoy both of these great songs.

0: Amen. Well, let it be said. Let it be said, WTBI is a patriotic Christian radio station.
1: Amen.
0: Amen.
1: And I hope you enjoyed our patriotic theme this morning. Just trying to lift up the great country that we live in.
0: Yeah.
1: And try to stir up in our hearts the patriotism that all of us should have, and most everybody does have. And so hope and pray you've enjoyed that. We've got about 7 minutes, 6 or 7 minutes before prayer time. You've still got a chance to call in your prayer request. The number here is 864-295-2145. You can give us a call, and we'll be glad to get your name on the prayer list. And we'll pray for you by name, by need, if you'll just share that with us now this morning. Birthdays and anniversaries that are falling into the dates of September the 6th through September the 12th. So if you've had a birthday or an anniversary between September the 6th, which is Sunday, all the way to Saturday the 12th, you can give us a call and get your name on the list for birthdays and anniversaries. And that'll be a blessing. It'll be a blessing to you, and it'll be a blessing to us as well. Well, Brother James is going to change gears now. Got the Easter Brothers, and my Lord is there too. Glad to have you along on a Friday edition of the Morning Get Together. We say good morning to you.

0: and how long has it been?
1: Brother James, I need to make one announcement very, very quickly.
0: Yeah.
1: We normally, Sister Kleinard is at our church on Saturday morning receiving goods for the Ukraine. But in the morning, there will be no one there. The Lord opened the door, and Brother Kleinard was able to acquire several million dollars worth of medical supplies. And so we still have some Bibles that weren't able to get on the last run. And so they're going to be shipping out another container tomorrow, Saturday.
0: Okay.
1: And so there'll be no one at our church to open the container and to accept things. And so we appreciate so much Sister Kleinard's faithfulness.
0: A lot of help, a lot have been done.
1: Yeah. And just have sent out two that God gave them the money to be able to pay for. That's $16,000. And so they've got another one now going out tomorrow. So just anybody that has a donation for the Ukraine, just hold on to it and go next week.
0: There you go.
1: That'll work out. Also, we have the South Carolina Baptist Fellowship meeting is coming up on Monday, September the 14th. It will begin at 10 a.m. and go until 1 p.m. with a meal following provided with the church. And this is the Calvary Baptist Temple, Pastor Alex Maynard.
0: Appreciate him.
1: And we know we've met this young man, and seems as though he's heading down the right trail, trying to do a work for the Lord, and we're proud of
0: him. Yeah, and that's Calvary Baptist Temple, and that's in Iva. There's an address there. Someone wants to attend the meeting down there.
1: The church is located at 913 Parker Bowie Road in Iva.
0: So it's 10 a.m. on Monday. Thought we were to cover that.
1: Yes, sir.
0: Being today's Friday, and the next business day, and the next day, Monday, when this all takes place, it'll be happening on Monday.
1: So amen.
0: Thought we'd let folks know about that. But prayer time on the program.
1: Amen. Father, we come to you now, and Lord, I just want to ask God for your help. We have so many, Lord, that are standing in need of prayer. I pray for Dr. Randy Barton. And God, just pray. I pray that you'll touch him physically and help him, encourage his heart. Pray for Brother James George, that's going to be joining Dr. Barton on a missions trip, I believe, to Bolivia. And I just pray that you'll be with Brother James, be with him and touch him and bless him, give him strength for the journey. And Lord, give him the what he needs, Lord, to be able to witness and be able to see souls saved. I pray for Mamie Hall, that you'll completely heal her, for Don and Amy Wright. I pray for Virginia Lee and ask you touch her. And I pray for Tim.

0: family and the unspoken request that was given. I pray for Doris Smith back in the hospital. Would you please touch her and bless her and help her now this day? Then, Lord, I do pray for Becky Griffith, that you'll be with her today and bless her. I pray for the Sandra Proctor family. I pray for Sister Betty Sizemore and, Lord, the homegoing of Brother Doyle. I pray for our Share-a-thon coming up 2027. I pray even now that you'll begin to work and move and Lord, bring our forces together and see a great victory, Lord, at Share-a-thon this year. I pray for Jeremy Scott in need of a house. I pray for the family of Darlene Posey and just ask that you touch them and bless them. I pray for Shane Dunn. I pray for Christine Spearman, for Frankie Taylor, our precious friend, and Sammy Scott. Lord, down in the Donalds area, Lord, I thank you for him. Such a dear man of God. And Lord, he has been sick. And I just pray that you'll touch him and bless him and help him. I pray, God, for the Spear family, that you'll watch over them and help them, Father, during this difficult time. I pray for Linda McKinney and ask that you touch her and bless her and help her. Lord, if she has one more round of chemo, I pray, Brother John McKinney, that you'll touch him and bless him and help him. I pray for Carolyn Kerrigan, that's having great difficulty with her back. I pray that you'll touch her and bless her. I pray for Brother Hawthorne and his mother, Lord, that you'll just reach down and touch them and help them today. For Brother Moody, Lord, that's in need, God, of a socialite. Lord, we just pray, God, that you'll help him as he needs his kidney. And Lord, I pray for Johnny Duncan with his unspoken request. I pray for Edna Wyatt in hospice care, for Cole Turner with cancer, for a family with several deaths within a few weeks. I pray for a listener who has an unspoken request. Lord, I come to you now and pray for Ashley Millwood with cancer, Jeff Millwood in need of a kidney, the family of Christy Smith, Brother John Watt's cousin, who was just suddenly taken. And we pray that you'll help the family. For Bonnie Day, God, with needs, and Lee Collier, I pray for Miss Judy Nally. Lord, we know she's in the hospital, and Lord, she feels so bad, but Lord, I just pray you'll touch her. Lord, such a sweet, darling Christian lady. Just be with her and touch her and bless her and help her. I pray for the family of Steve Ross, Lord, who had a son drowned this week. We pray, God, for, Lord, for Brandon's spiritual needs. We pray for Mr. Shane Moody, recovering from throat surgery. I pray, dear Lord, for Larry having back problems. For Stacy Kempster, Lord, house renovation and Lord, just in need of help. For a church with an unspoken, Joseph Foy, we pray for a listener, Joanne Lee and children. For Michael James Dodd, I pray for him today. For Mary Lou with kidney cancer. For Martha Bottles, Lord, having great, great health trouble. I pray for them. Then, Lord, I just asked a special touch for Doug, that you'll help him. Lord, just ask, God, that you'll touch him as he's recovering from a fall. And, Lord, we just ask, God, that you'll send, the items that he lost. Lord, would you return those to him, please? For Mike Duckett, for Mr. Murphy, for the Hawkins family, for Smiley Richardson, Lord, having high blood pressure trouble. I pray that you'll be with Corey and Alyssa and their family and friends. I pray for Carlo and Bonnie Wheel and Bill Yates, for the salvation of children and grandchildren, for Frankie Green, and we pray, Lord, for Brother James Dodd and Donna Chapel, for Angie Clark. Would you touch her today and bless her? And then, Lord, help her mother, Joyce Downs. I pray for Anne Marie Robertson, God, that you'll touch her and help her get on this lung kidney transplant. I pray, God, that you'll open doors and let them hear from you soon. And, Lord, we just ask that you touch her. For Bill Rogers with cancer, for James Simpson, I pray for my dear brother and ask that you'll strengthen him and bless him and help him. Be with his son, Dave. I just pray, God, you'll continue to to watch over today. Pray for his mama and daddy, Jimmy and Myrtle Simpson. We know, God, thou art able to meet and supply their needs. So help him to know that, Lord, thou art able. And I pray that you'll just touch Brother James' dad. And, Lord, let your face shine upon him and be with his mama. I pray for Irene Bell. I pray for Donna Robertson. I pray for John and Linda Mitchell. I pray for the Pepper family and Shirley and Barry and Laurie Pepper. I pray, God, for our police officers, first responders. I pray, God, for the firemen and the military. I pray for our local and national government leaders. And I do pray for, Lord, the elections coming up, midterm elections. And then, Lord, I pray for our president, that you'd put a hedge around him, keep him safe, and that, Lord, we'll thank you for it. I pray, dear Lord, that you'll be with the peace of Jerusalem, be with Mr. Netanyahu, and show him what he needs to do and how he needs to do it. I pray for the Ukraine collection. Bless Brother Jack, Miss Vicky, as, Lord, they, Lord, tend to your business. I pray for the Tabernacle Children's Home Building Project. I pray for the Christian School and Tabernacle Baptist College. I pray, God, for Brother Brian, Miss Laura Coates, and their children. I pray for Brother Hobart and Sister Brenda Stevens. Touch these, our dear friends, and bless them today. Lord, I just pray that you'll help, Father. I pray, God, that you'll be with Brian and Laura Coates and family and bless them. I pray, God, for Pastor Doug Benton. Lord, would you just completely touch him and bless him, and, Lord, let him have no more complications from these pinched nerves in his neck. I pray for Ms. Benton, that you'll touch her and bless her. Then, Lord, I do pray for Ms. Dean, that you'll touch her today. Pray that you'll bless Monday. And, Lord, as we go to see a new doctor, may everything go well according to your plan. Now, Father, we sure do love you because you first loved us and gave yourself for us. And we are thankful for every blessing that you send our way.
1: Amen.
0: Now, go with us, guide us, direct us. Lord, I pray that you'll bless our radio station. Let us be a blessing, Lord, to others, and we'll certainly thank you and praise you for that. And God, we just ask that you do a work here. I pray for our share-a-thon, that you'll just bless it, and Lord, let it be the best share-a-thon we've ever had. Now, Lord, go with us, guide us, direct us, and we'll thank you for it all. We ask it in Jesus' name. Amen and amen. Well, Brother James, looking around, Brother Watts will be here sometime, and
1: yeah,
0: we'll be having our birthday and anniversary. And thank the Lord for the chance we have to give away gift cards and what have you. And we certainly thank the Lord for it. Well, leading us up to prayer time, here are the Perrys, and I Can Trust Him. We've got about 16 minutes before the hour of 10 o'clock. Encouraging words from Tabernacle coming up at 10.
1: And birthdays and anniversaries just around the corner. Amen.

0: Well, Brother Watts is here, and he's going to be taking over here and doing birthdays and anniversaries. I'm going to slip on out and head on down the road. I hope and pray the Lord will bless you and keep you. May his sweet face shine upon you. And Lord willing, Brother James, we'll be back. We'll do this all over on Tuesday.
1: That's right, Tuesday. I hope you enjoyed our little tribute to 9/11, 25-year anniversary of that, and sort of looking back on that and our good songs in the 9 o'clock hour. And Brother Dean, we'll see you on Tuesday.
0: Yes, sir. Yeah. Yes, sir. I leave it in your two fellas' capable hands.
1: I got my radio announcer pilot's license, so I'm good to go. John, you got your license over there? Okay, so we're
2: yes,
1: good.
2: Yes, I do. Okay. Yes, okay. Yes, I do. Okay.
1: Birthdays and anniversaries.
2: When I was 18 years old, that was when I started in broadcasting, and I got my restricted radio telephone operator's license.
1: I think I was 12.
2: Yeah, and yeah. I didn't know they would give them to somebody under 18. But anyway, it was a very minor license, but I've still got mine as just to mark the occasion, you know, okay, when I truly started. But they don't require those anymore, so I've just got it.
1: I wish they did.
2: Just got it for sentimental.
1: Anyway, all right.
2: Okay. Well, folks, that all brings us up to birthday and wedding anniversary time. I'm Brother John Henry Watts. It is so good to be with you this morning. And we've got an extensive birthday list, and then we've also got an anniversary list. And since we only have one anniversary, and fewer people are getting married these days, okay, we got one anniversary, and they are the winner of our certificate for one bucket of fresh peaches. And we appreciate Brother Johnny Duncan and family and the Buffalo Farm Produce Stand. Our winners today are our anniversary couple, Walt and Sherry Redmond, and they had a birthday on September 11th, okay, which is today. Okay, so we congratulate them, and they will be the recipients of this gift certificate for a bucket of fresh peaches. Now, we've also got a birthday winner for a bucket of fresh peaches, and we've also got a birthday winner for a gift certificate to Walmart, courtesy of Advantage Lawn Care, a $10 gift certificate. And so we'll be announcing those winners after we read the list. So for September 6th through the 12th, today being the 11th, we have Dakota Tinsley turned 7 years old on September 7th. Raymond Simon had a birthday on September 8th. Tony Smith had a birthday September 9th. Nikki Brooks had a birthday September 6th, as did Santos Hernandez. And Dylan Gray had a birthday on September 7th, also Caleb King. Then on September 8th, Mark Ball had a birthday. Taylor Ball had a birthday September 9th. Margaret Lemons had a birthday September 10th. Janice Cuffle had a birthday September 10th. Quentin Harrington had a birthday September 11th. Sarah McCall had a birthday September 12th, or will have one tomorrow, as will Carl Hensley, September 12th.
1: Yeah.
2: Brent Jones turned 25 years old September 10th. Caitlin Elrod had a birthday on September 7th. William Bradley had a birthday on September, he turned 23 years old today, September 11th. Paula Alexander had a birthday on September 8th. Amanda Duke had a birthday September 9th. Bonnie Inlow had a birthday on September 8th. Connie Hamby also had a birthday September 8th. And Jim Ruby had a birthday September 6th. Wow, I tell you, that's quite a list there. And so, but I know that others are also celebrating birthdays. So to these good people and to all of our listeners who are celebrating birthdays, we say a very big Happy birthday! And here is the Jimmy Justice family. There they are. Jimmy Justice family. Amen. Happy birthday. God bless you.
1: Light all the candles.
3: Happy birthday to you.
2: And, of course, many more. There you go. Blow out the candles.
1: We'll blow them out. Okay. All right.
2: All right. Well, we have our winner for the bucket of peaches, our birthday winner for the bucket of peaches, courtesy of Brother Johnny Duncan and family and the Buffalo Farm Produce Stand, 3550 North Highway 25 in Traveler's Rest. That's where it's located. Our winner today for the bucket of fresh peaches is Brent Jones. And let's see. I remember reading his name. Yes, he turned 25 years old on September 10th. So he's our winner of the bucket of peaches. And our winner of the gift certificate to Walmart is William Bradley. And let's see. I remember, yes, he turned 23 years old today, September 11th. So he's the winner of our Walmart gift certificate. Congratulations to these. And, of course, congratulations to our anniversary couple, Walt and Sherry Redmond. And I just wanted to say, I know that others in our listening audience are celebrating wedding anniversaries. We say a big happy anniversary to them, too. And we thank all of you for participating in the anniversary and birthday time today here on the Morning Get Together. So good to be with you.
1: All right. We'll play a few more songs, and then we'll move on to the 10 o'clock hour. Thank you for tuning in to the Morning Get Together, and back with you on Tuesday. Mm-hmm. Thanks for tuning in. The Raines family, AG family, taking us out.

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We welcome you to Encouraging Words from Tabernacle Baptist Church. We'll have a song and then the message by our pastor, Dr. Doug Benton.

0: Well, good morning, good morning, good morning. Hey, it's Friday. It's Friday. That should put a little something in your step, I will say. Fridays are great. I used to look forward to Fridays because it meant the weekend was coming. And the problem with that is if I'm only ever living for the weekend, then the majority of my life is not very good. So God has given me a love for the week. He's given me a love for the work. And certainly I just enjoy life, and I anticipate you do the same thing. But it's great to be with you on a Friday morning. Once again, there's a voice that you're not recognizing at this moment. Dr. Benton is still away just a bit. He's on his way home, and looking forward, I'm sure, to being back in this this seat come Monday morning. And so we're with you just one more time. I've certainly enjoyed sitting in this seat for a few minutes anyway. Having an opportunity to be part of your morning, it has been a blessing. I appreciate you listening. Hey, we're looking forward to what God has for us today. We're in the book of Psalms chapter number 3, to be exact. We've been talking about how to have a good night's sleep. That is an important thing. I know that when you don't have a good night's sleep, you're behind it. Before you even get started the next day, you're tired. Can't focus, maybe a little irritable, and things just don't seem to go right. But I'm thankful out of this particular psalm, God gives us a remedy for that through the pen hand of David. Love this man. He is transparent. He is real. He's raw. When he's not doing well, you know it. But oh, I'm so thankful that God usually, through the psalm he writes, brings about a remedy for the thing that's ailing him, and Psalm chapter 3 is no different. We've been talking about how David has become overwhelmed. Now, he's running from his son Absalom, so I can completely understand that his problems in this case are not quite like our problems in many ways. I mean, I've never had somebody chasing me to kill me, but I have had people say things that weren't true about me. I've had tragedies in my life. My sister went home to be with the Lord one day because of a car accident. There is all sorts of things, even on a daily basis, that you deal with that can just eat your lunch. Now, David, in particular, as you look at this psalm, we find that there's a couple things he's dealing with. First of all, he's overwhelmed. Well, Scripture says this in verse number 1 and verse number 2, "Lord, how are they increased that trouble me? Many are they that rise up against me." He's overwhelmed. How do I know that? Because he's not just talking about one problem here. He's talking about many. Sometimes the problems don't have to be big. They just have to be multiplied. And when that happens, it overwhelms us. We're just under it. I think of Job. Perfect example. The book of Job. Job, isn't it interesting that the wicked one allowed at least one servant to be alive so they could come and tell the story? And boy, I tell you, Job responded in a much better way than we do times. One thing happens after another. It's like the waves crashing in against the shore. It just beats us to death, and we become overwhelmed. But that's not all he was dealing with. There was some fear involved. David here is, he says in verse number 2, "Many there be which say of my soul, there is no help for him in God." In fact, he uses that word selah, which means to think about. Man, think about this. Take a moment and examine what's being said. Can you imagine? So David is having all of these men come against him. They want to take his life, and he's in fear of his life, at the very least, at the beginning of this psalm. But fear's not the only thing he's dealing with. Anxiety. Boy, he's worried. How's this going to turn out? Many of the times we go through things that has... Our response to it has more to do with the fact that we don't know how it's going to turn out. We have people saying things that way. Are people going to believe it? Are they going to stop saying things? Are there going to be situations they see? Even if you have financial issues, there are people out there who have an electric bill to pay and there's not money to pay it, and they don't know if they're going to get that money. They don't know if the electric's going to get turned off. So you can become overwhelmed, you become fearful, and you become anxious. In that moment, I tell you what, confusion is not far behind. He says in verse number 2, "Many there be which save my soul, there is no help for him in God." Now, certainly, we don't know that that's the case, but when people say things, in fact, when a multitude of people say things, we're more apt to believe it. There were people who said, you know, God's not on your side. God's not going to take care of you. And boy, the more people say things like that, the more apt we are to believe it. I'm thankful David, even though he was in this frame of mind, did not stay there. He was a problems-focused approach to problem-solving. There is one thing to assess what's going on. It's one thing to define what's going on. It's another thing to obsess over it. We reach that place where we need to put what's going on in the hands of God instead of trying to deal with it ourselves. We can think about it. We can obsess over it. And I tell you what, that's probably the thing that robs us of our sleep and our appetite more than anything else. And so, David, what's the solution? What did you do, David, to get over this and to have the good night's sleep? Listen, you got all these things going on, you're not going to be resting. You're not going to be getting that restorative sleep that you need so badly. So what's the solution? Well, David gives us that solution in that same psalm. He says in verse number 3, instead of feeling overwhelmed, Scripture says he felt protected. How do we know that? Because he says in verse 3, but thou, O Lord, art a shield for me. We talked about this Wednesday. The shield is that object that stands between you and the trouble. It's the protection. I saw a video the other day of some policemen, and they were trying to apprehend a man who had a gun, and he was in a car, and he was held up in a car, and most of the policemen stood way back because those bullets could possibly be flying. But a car pulled up, and they went into the trunk of that car, and they pulled out a modern day shield. A gentleman stood behind it. In fact, there were three policemen behind that shield, and they approached the car. Now that shield gave them a courage that they didn't have before, because it was what was protecting them. The bullets could fly, and yet that shield would protect him. I tell you, God is a shield to them that trust him. That's why Isaiah said, thou wilt keep him in perfect peace whose mind is stayed on thee. The book of Ephesians talks about the shield of faith being that which quenches the fiery darts of the wicked. Well, I tell you, when you have a shield, you feel protected. And that's exactly what David was saying. In fact, he even goes on to say in verse number 6, I will not be afraid of 10,000s of people that have set themselves against me round about. So he felt protected because of God's presence in his life. He was a shield. Number 2, instead of feeling fear, he felt encouraged. Verse number 3 goes on to say that not only was he a shield for me, my glory, and here it is, the lifter up of mine head. I tell you, when we're feeling discouraged, man, we walk around with our head hanging low. But because of God's presence, because of the shield that he was, and because of the buckler he was for David, he could walk around with a confidence that God was going to come through on his behalf. What an amazing thing to think that there would be 10,000s of people round about him, but to be so confident in his God and how he was going to protect that he could literally lie down and get a restful night's sleep. Are you kidding me? I have lost sleep for far less things in my life. But what a principle to understand. Being encouraged, that means to have courage instilled in you. Well, to know God, and to know his power, to know his abilities, to know his plan, God has a reason for the things he allows us to experience. And maybe, just maybe, well, God is allowing you to go through something right now so that at the end of it, when it comes to that conclusion, you see how powerful God really is and how that nothing you go through, whether that be health or finances or maybe there's some relational issues, maybe God wants to show you he can handle anything. But it isn't until we go through that Red Sea parting scenario where life truly is on the line, and then he comes in like a flood and he takes his power and he helps and he manages. We stand back and we go, what an amazing God. We'd have never known that had we not gone through the issue we had. The third thing that helps us have a good night's sleep, in verse number 4, instead of feeling abandoned, the Bible says he felt heard. Verse number 4, I cried unto the Lord with my voice, and I love what he says, and he heard me out of his holy hill, Selah. That word right there, what do you think about that, is what that word really means. He prayed unto God, and something that God did in him, whether that was a witness to his very soul or a witness to in the physical realm, God helped him to know that he heard him. Boy, isn't that what we want sometimes? We just want to be heard. And when we pray and God comes through, we know he has heard us. It's no wonder to me why verse number 5 says this, after he has been protected and encouraged and he has been heard, he says in verse 5, I laid me down and slept. I awaked, for the Lord sustained me. Folks, we want you to be encouraged today, because God, he can come through for you too. And then as he grabs these things from you and he protects you and those sorts of things, you can lay down and get a good night's sleep.
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Greetings, friend. This is Pastor Tommy Turner of the Bible Baptist Church in Landrum, South Carolina, welcoming you to stay tuned for the next 15 minutes as we share God's Word in message and in song. Please listen to the close of the broadcast for all correspondence information. At this time, we will have a song from the good people of our church and then be back with today's message. God bless.

0: Got to make sure he puts somebody in your life that's going to be a true friend, that loves the Lord, that's going to stand for Jesus and you. Pray for that. Pray for that. Pray for that. Lord, send me a godly, true, biblical friend as I preach Wednesday that sticketh closer than a brother. Send me. Send me. He'll do it. Go ahead and start praying for your mate. You might meet them at school somewhere or on a job somewhere. When you come to that, in all thy ways acknowledge your daddy. Because he can change your plans. It's hard to believe, and I know your other parents feel the same, that this, my baby, graduated high school. A child we prayed for 6 years. And here God's given us almost 17 years. And you can think the same about yours. God's good. Amen. And I got a problem handing them over to the devil. I got a problem with that. I'm going to fight against that. And I mean that. Lord, help us. In Acts chapter 2, and we're going to begin in verse number 42, read down through verse 47. I want to preach tonight on things that build the church. Things that build the church. And of course, the first century church is a great example. Now, we understand they were in a transition from law to grace, and as they went, they needed no more signs, no more wonders. They needed none of that. The just shall live by faith and not by sight. And we see the church progressing, but the first century church, thousands were saved and added to the church, and churches were starting, and the church took off. And we see these young converts growing in the grace and knowledge of the Lord Jesus Christ. We see the power of God in the church. We see people helping each other. We see people getting along. We see people fellowshipping, breaking bread. We see people doing all these things together as the church is moving forward. And boy, I thank God we see several great truths from this text. Look at verse 42. The Bible said, and they continued steadfastly in the apostles' doctrine and fellowship and in breaking of bread and in prayers. And fear came upon every soul, and many wonders and signs were done by the apostles. And all that believed were together and had all things common, and sold their possessions and goods and parted them to all men as every man had need. And they continuing daily with one accord in the temple, breaking bread from house to house, to eat their meat with gladness and singleness of heart, praising God and having favor with all the people. And the Lord added to the church daily such as should be saved. Now, let's pray quickly. Father, we love you tonight. Thankful for every song that's been sung. They've blessed our heart. Thank you, dear God, for the fellowship. Thank you, dear God, for just being good to your people. And I pray now for the message. Father, I ask you, Lord, to illuminate our mind. Holy Spirit, for Jesus' sake, we pray that you would preach through us, indwell us, empower us, and help us, and touch every heart here tonight, dear God. If there's one here lost, save them, and touch your people. In Jesus' name we pray. Amen and amen. Again, we're preaching tonight on things that build the church. Again, we find that the church has taken off. Now, we know the church was promised. The Lord said in the book of Matthew, upon this rock, I will build my church, and the gates of hell will not prevail against it. And so the Lord promised the church. He said, I'm going to build a church, and the gates of hell shall not prevail against it. Of course, we understand the mystical body of Christ. We are saved. We're part of his body. We're part of the church. Amen. But I'm glad the Lord has allowed and so ordained that the church, the body of believers, come together to worship God. The Bible still says, forsaking not the assembling of ourselves together. So we're not going to do that. We're going to keep on keeping on. So I want to notice some things in the text, and we'll see quickly what builds a church, the local church. Amen. Folks, not everything that meets on Sunday is a church. Now, I'm not here to criticize any denominations. I'm not going to do that. But folks, not everything that meets on Sunday can be considered a New Testament church. Amen. Man, there's things that God put in the Word that denotes what a New Testament church is. They have a pastor. Amen. And they have a leader, and then they have deacons, and they have services around the Word of God. Now, folks, this is not a worship center, even though we worship God. It's a church.
1: Amen.
0: Amen. This is not a temple. That's Old Testament. This is a church. It's a Baptist church. It's a Baptist church. Amen. You, some people say, "What would you be if you went to Baptist?" Ashamed. You say, "Preacher, you believe only Baptists are going to heaven?" No, I don't believe that. Everybody puts their faith in Christ is going to heaven. In Christ alone, I got that. But folks, if you're going to go first class. Amen. Go first class. Lord, the Lord bless you. Just get on the boat first class. Amen. Amen. I've never flew much, but first class is better.
1: That's right.
0: Especially if you extra large. Amen. I remember first time I flew, there was three of us from the church here, three of us from the church here, and on both ends. I was on one end, LaVon Dickey was on the other end.
1: Wow.
0: And that was when we was at our healthiest. And the whole flight, we was doing this. Letting people by, going to the bathroom. There was about that much room between our shoulders. And I said, "Man, it was rough. But next time I flew, I got to go first class. Praise God." Stretch out. Get a meal. Praise the Lord. Back in the back, all I got was a pack of peanuts. So if you're going to go first class. Amen. And that's the way I feel. But anyway, let me get on the message. Things that build a church. Look at verse number 42, the first part. And it's amazing to me, the very first thing that's mentioned here. Notice in verse 42. And they continue steadfastly in what? The apostles' doctrine.
1: Right.
0: Doctrine matters.
1: Amen.
0: They didn't. They continued in the apostles. It was a specific doctrine.
1: Right.
0: It wasn't just any wind of doctrine.
1: Right.
0: By the sleight of men. But it was the apostles' doctrine. Hey, what's right doctrine? The apostles' doctrine.
1: Amen.
0: So, I want to say this, and everybody knows how much I love singing. But singing blesses the church.
1: Yeah.
0: There's no doubt about it. Singing blesses the church.
1: Amen.
0: But preaching builds the church.
1: Amen.
0: The Word of God builds. Singing blesses. Hey, man, after this good singing tonight, what did I want to do? I wanted to preach.
1: Yeah.
0: It stirred my heart. It stirred my soul. It blessed me, man, to hear the songs of Zion. And in those songs was the promises of God and the goodness of God and about Jesus dying and was buried and took our sin. And it's never too late. He'll forgive you. That encouraged me. That blesses me.
1: Amen.
0: In church, we need that. But it's preaching that builds the church. It's doctrine. A church is built by sound preaching and Bible truth. Doctrine gives this. It gives stability, strength, and spiritual maturity. Those that know little about the fundamental doctrine of the Scripture, they are not stable, they're not strong, and they're not spiritually mature. There are winds of doctrines. They blow in and they blow out, but there's no substance to them.
1: Right.
0: Now, again, I realize that 99% of this congregation knows what we believe as fundamental doctrines. But I want to go over them. There's 14. Oh, Lord. And it's 20 till. I'm running through them. There's 14. And what I call the fundamental doctrines of the Scriptures. Some would call, if you went to Bible college, you might take a class called Baptist Distinctives. But these are not Baptist doctrines, they're Bible doctrines.
1: Right.
0: Amen. Number one, the Bible. According to 2 Timothy chapter 3, verse 16, it's inspired, it's infallible, it's the Word of God.
1: Right.
0: It is the final authority for faith and practice. Y'all know that.
1: Amen.
0: We believe that. If we ever leave that the Word of God is the final authority and it's God's inspired, infallible, and every word, then we've missed the mark.
1: Right.
0: Folks, we live in a time where churches are watering down the Bible. When I say Bible, I stand holy that God has blessed and ordained the King James Bible for the English-speaking people of our day.
1: Amen.
0: Now, there's some that have good debates on it, but folks, hey, it's got me this far.
1: Amen.
0: Like one fellow told a preacher, he said, well, that King James Bible will get you to heaven. He said, that's as far as I'm going. I'm not going any farther than that.
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0: revive us again, that thy people may rejoice in thee.
1: The Prayer Baptist Church of Inman, South Carolina will be having revival services taking place September the 7th through the 10th at 7 p.m. each evening. Preaching there is evangelist Chris Simpson. The Prayer Baptist Church is located at 6101 Highway 9, Inman, South Carolina. And that's September the 7th through the 10th at 7 p.m. each evening at Prayer Baptist Church in Inman. Services nightly at 7 p.m. Revival services taking place at the Woodlawn Baptist Church of Greenville, September 13th through the 16th, and preaching by evangelist Tom Hayes. The Sunday service at 11 a.m. and 6 p.m., and then Monday through Wednesday services nightly at 7 p.m. The Woodlawn Baptist Church is located at 1 Woodlawn Avenue in Greenville, September 13th through the 16th, with evangelist Tom Hayes there preaching. The Prayer Baptist Church of Norris, South Carolina, will be having a friends and family homecoming, taking place on Sunday, September the 13th, beginning at 10:30 a.m., and the guest speaker, Dr. Joel Logan. Dinner on the grounds following the service, September the 13th, beginning at 10:30. Friends and family homecoming day. Prayer Baptist Church is located at 421 Chastain Road, Norris, South Carolina. The pastor is Jimmy Anthony. And for more information on the meeting, 864-637-8108. Revival services taking place September the 14th through the 18th at New Testament Baptist Church, where the pastor is Ezekiel Perro. Services will be 6:30 nightly with a meal to follow. New Testament Baptist Church is located at 15 East Fairfield Road, Greenville, South Carolina. Services Monday and Tuesday with Pastor Adam Stone, and services Wednesday through Friday with Pastor Chad Bailey. And that's September the 14th through the 18th at New Testament Baptist Church of Greenville. For more information on the meeting, 864-561-7729. The Pickens County Independent Baptist Camp Meeting will be taking place beginning September the 14th. In the first week of the meeting, Pastor Alfred Willis preaching there from Life Baptist Church out of St. Stephen's, September the 14th through the 18th. And then Pastor J. Barry Goodman of Faith Baptist Church out of Shelby, North Carolina, preaching there September the 21st through the 23rd. And then Pastor Scott Dean of Whitehorse Heights Baptist Church preaching September the 24th and 25th. There'll be special singing by the camp meeting choir, the fundamentals, and local church members. The moderator is Pastor Leslie Bordas of Morningstar Baptist Church, and the assistant moderator, Pastor Brian Cole of Glassy Mountain Baptist Church. And that's the Pickens County Independent Baptist Camp Meeting. Services nightly at 7:30, beginning September the 14th and going through September the 25th. And it's all at 191 Castle Road in Liberty, the Pickens County Independent Baptist Camp Meeting. Numbers for more information and directions about the meeting, 864-607-8519 or 864-735-3568. The next meeting of the South Carolina Baptist Fellowship will take place at the Calvary Baptist Temple of Iva, South Carolina, where the pastor is Alex Maynard. The meeting being held on Monday, September the 14th, beginning at 10 a.m. until 1 p.m. with a meal following provided by the church. The Calvary Baptist Temple of Iva is located at 913 Parker Bowie Road, Iva, South Carolina. This is the first time the fellowship is being held at this church, and they're looking forward to seeing you there. And that's the next South Carolina Baptist Fellowship meeting at Calvary Baptist Temple of Iva, taking place on Monday, September the 14th, beginning at 10 a.m. For more information on the meeting, 706-247-6643 or 864-398-7402. The Cove Creek Baptist Church of Pickens will be having homecoming revival taking place September the 20th beginning at 10 a.m. and then September the 21st to the 23rd at 7 p.m. each evening. The guest preacher is Brother Jonathan Shook and the host pastor of Cove Creek, Travis Spivey. The church is located at 255 Cove Creek Road in Pickens, and that's homecoming revival services beginning September the 20th at 10 a.m. and going through September the 21st to the 23rd, 7 p.m. each evening. For more information on the meeting, 864-508-0152.
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1: Proclaiming the gospel to the Jew first and also to the Greek. 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
2: We continue with part two of the IBJM gospel tract, Two Jews Who Died for Their Friends. The prophet Isaiah spoke of Jesus saying, "But he was wounded for our transgressions. He was bruised for our iniquities. The chastisement of our peace was upon him, and with his stripes we are healed. All we like sheep have gone astray. We have turned every one to his own way, and the Lord hath laid on him the iniquity of us all." Isaiah 53, verses 5 and 6. Romans chapter 5, verses 7 through 9 states, "For scarcely for a righteous man will one die, yet peradventure for a good man some would even dare to die. But God commended his love toward us, in that, while we were yet sinners, Christ died for us. Much more then, being now justified by his blood, we shall be saved from wrath through him." A great Jewish man died with his friend in the World Trade Center, and another great man, God in the flesh, died on a cross in Jerusalem. Ed Baeya, a Gentile, told his Jewish friend to come down from the World Trade Center, but he would not. Jesus' enemies told him to come down from the cross and save himself, but he would not. One died with his friend, and the other died for his friends. You and I were trapped in the fire of sin, and our friend Jesus came into the world and died in our place. All he asks of us is that we repent and believe in him and invite him to come into our hearts and lives. God admonishes us, "For I have no pleasure in the death of him that dieth, saith the Lord God. Wherefore turn yourselves and live ye." Ezekiel 18:32. Salvation through Jesus is for all people, Jew and non-Jew. Romans 3:29-30 says, "Is he the God of the Jews only? Is he not also of the Gentiles? Yes, of the Gentiles also, seeing it is one God which shall justify the circumcision, Jews, by faith, and the uncircumcision, non-Jews, through faith." Romans 10:9 states, "That if thou shalt confess with thy mouth the Lord Jesus, and shalt believe in thine heart that God hath raised him from the dead, thou shalt be saved." Jesus is the Savior for both Jew and Gentile, for it says in Romans chapter 10, verse 12, "For there is no difference between the Jew and the Greek, for the same Lord over all is rich unto all that call upon him. For whosoever shall call upon the name of the Lord shall be saved." Will you turn to him today? Will you turn to this wonderful Jewish friend of whom the Bible says, "There is a friend that sticketh closer than a brother." Proverbs 18:24. Pray and receive Jesus as your personal Savior and Messiah today. You may pray, "Dear God, I know that I am a sinner and deserve eternal punishment for my sins. Thank you for sending your Son Jesus to die in my place. I repent and receive your gift of eternal life. Thank you, Jesus. Amen." Please write us and let us know of your decision if you have trusted Jesus as your Savior. Our address is the Everlasting Nation Ministries, P.O. 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
3: With SRN News, I'm Bernie Bennett in Washington. President Trump returned to the stage on the second and final night of the landmark GOP midterm convention in Dallas last night. Mr. Trump implored the crowd to go and vote. Republicans are counting on the president to rally voters' enthusiasm. He said the Biden administration wrecked the U.S. economy, destroyed our border, and raised the national crime rate.
4: Joe Biden and the radical left Democrats created the worst inflation in American history. They gave us wide open borders with 25 million people pouring in from all over the globe. They turned our cities into scenes of death and misery, murder, poverty, and destruction, and made America a laughing stock. We were a laughing stock all over the world.
3: The midterms will be held in November, with Republicans trying to hold on to their majorities in both the United States House and Senate. Police say five people have died and 40 others were injured after a Dutch tour bus crashed into eastern Switzerland.
5: The bus carrying 45 people slammed into a roadside crash barrier and overturned on Thursday afternoon between the Swiss villages of Souche and Venez. Three people remain in serious condition at the hospital. Prosecutors and police are investigating the incident, though no other vehicles are believed to be involved. OED, the travel agency behind the trip, expressed shock and devastation, while Swiss President Guy Parmelin has vowed a thorough investigation. Images show crews cutting into the overturned bus with power saws. I'm Charles de Ledesma.
3: Officials say Yemen's Iranian-backed Houthi rebels have captured a strategic island at the southern entrance to the Red Sea. The capture opens a new front in Iran's war. More details at SRNnews.com. Christians file suit against the New York school. Correspondent Michael Harrington reports.
6: Campus Bible Fellowship says the non-discrimination policies of State University of Broome Community College violate the Constitution because they require the group to allow non-Christians to occupy leadership roles. The lawsuit points out that other campus clubs and organizations are being allowed to be selective on their leadership positions. InterVarsity Christian Fellowship has filed a separate suit against SUNY Broome for the same reason. Michael Harrington reporting.
3: Pope Leo will meet with survivors of clergy abuse during a four-day trip to France that begins in 2 weeks. A spokesperson for the French Conference of Bishops says, quote, "I think the church, like society as a whole, has become aware of the terrible reality of sexual abuse and is trying to provide as much support as possible." The Pope met with six abuse survivors during a recent trip to Spain, where the Catholic hierarchy has only recently begun reckoning with its legacy. More news analysis at SRNnews.com. As we celebrate 9/11, a iconic piece of sound resonates today. 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
12: Acts chapter number 2, with your Bible open, please. And I want you to look with me at verse number 41. Acts 2. For the past several Sundays now, I've been speaking from Acts chapter number 2. And last Sunday, I tried to show you Peter's sermon, as recorded in verse 22 and following. Five great things Peter said about Jesus of Nazareth. A man approved, verse 22, a man delivered, verse 23, a man crucified, verse 23, a man raised up, verse 24, a man lifted up to heaven, verse 25, therefore did my heart rejoice, therefore was my tongue glad, therefore my flesh shall rest in hope. And then Peter went on to talk about the glories of the patriarchs, David, and how that God would not allow his son, the Lord Jesus, to see corruption, and the resurrection was inevitable. And then he deals with the resurrection, beginning with verse 32. And then in verse 36, the message comes to a close, delivered by Peter at Pentecost. And in verse 37, when these devout Jews heard the tremendous preaching of Peter and the 11, they were pricked in their heart, and they said to Peter and to the rest of the apostles, Peter and the 11, men and brethren, what shall we do? And Peter said unto them, repent and be baptized, every one of you, in the name of Jesus Christ for the remission of your sins, and ye shall receive the gift of the Holy Ghost. And the promises unto you and to your children, and all that are far off, even as many as the Lord our God shall call. And with many other words did he testify and exhort, saying, save yourselves from this untoward generation. Then in verse 41, they that gladly received his word, those devout Jews that gladly believed the preaching of Peter and the apostles, were baptized. And the same day there was added unto them, unto the apostles, unto the local church, initiated at Pentecost, about 3,000 souls. Now, beginning with verse number 42, we find this church moving along and in some doing some real ministry to God's glory. In verse 42, this early church continued steadfastly in the apostles' doctrine, steadfastly in fellowship, steadfastly in breaking of bread, steadfastly they continued in prayers. And as a result of that, fear came upon every soul that came in contact with this early church. And many wonders and signs were done by the apostles. Note that, by the apostles. And all that believed were together and had all things common. And they sold their possessions and their goods and parted them to all men as every man had need. Now that we do not practice in our day. In fact, there are several things at Pentecost that we do not practice in our day. Several things that you would say characterized Pentecost that we do not practice in our day. For example, we do not recognize Matthias as one of the 12. We recognize, and I think the New Testament clearly bears it out, that Paul is the apostle in the stead of Judas Iscariot and not Matthias. Now, I don't think the 11 who selected Matthias did an evil thing, or I don't think Matthias was a bad man, not at all. I think Matthias probably would qualify, humanly speaking, as much as the apostle Paul. But it just wasn't God's choice. It was Paul who was to be that 12th apostle. So at Pentecost, Matthias was recognized, but we don't recognize Matthias in our day as the 12th apostle, but rather Paul is the 12th apostle. And then we note that these were commanded to be baptized in the name of Jesus Christ. We don't do that in our day either. Now, this baptism in Jesus' name was for a particular purpose, at a particular time, and for a particular people. We baptize all our converts in the name of the Father, and of the Son, and of the Holy Ghost. And I would not perform a baptism in Jesus' name. I mean, if somebody came to me and said, I want you to baptize me in Jesus' name, I would not do it. Now, not that that there's anything wrong with this particular baptism in verse 38. There's nothing wrong with it. It was just right for that time. It was just right for that people. And it was just right to please God at that moment. But in the last chapter of Matthew's gospel, I'm taught to baptize in the name of the Father and of the Son and of the Holy Ghost. So I would not practice that in verse number 38. And I don't know of any other preacher that would practice that either, and that is any other Baptist pastor. At least I would not baptize a candidate in Jesus' name, because that isn't the way we do it. And that isn't the way the Great Commission tells us to do it, you see. But it was the way it was supposed to be done at this particular point, because these were Jews and they had 53 days before crucified Jesus Christ of Nazareth. And they had to humble themselves and recognize that the one whom they had crucified is the Christ of God indeed. And I think that's why Peter said, be baptized in the name of Jesus Christ. Now, and here's another thing that we do not practice that happened at Pentecost. In verses 43 and 44, 44 and 5 rather, all that believed were together and had all things common, and sold their possessions and goods and parted them to all men as every man had need. This is the only place in the Bible that such a thing is even remotely suggested. And I think those disciples actually did that in their fire and their enthusiasm and their zeal. I think they did exactly as recorded in verses 44 and 45. They were together, those 12 disciples and the 120 that served as a reception committee for the Holy Spirit when the Spirit came at Pentecost, and the other believers, the 3,000 no doubt added in verse 41, along with many others, actually practice this common living, this commune living, a communal living, I guess would be a better word to say it. And they sold whatever goods they had, whatever that goods might have been, whether it was cattle, or whether it was houses, or whether it was land. The Bible doesn't say it. Maybe furs, maybe gold, I don't know. But they sold their possessions and goods, we're told, and had all things common, and parted to every man, or gave to every man according to that man's need, verse 45. But nowhere else in the New Testament do I find any other church, at Thessalonica, or at Ephesus, or at Corinth, or at any other church, Antioch, practicing what they practice in Jerusalem at Pentecost. Now, we don't practice that in our day, and I would not preach that you do that in our day. If I were to stand before you now and say that I've decided that we ought to obey verses 44 and 45, and I'd stand up before our members at Tabernacle and say, tonight you bring the deed to your property and put it on the communion table. You bring me your savings bank book, put it on the communion table. You bring me your gold and silver and put it on the communion table. And from now on, I'll take charge of all the money of all the people and all the wealth and all the property and all the goods of all the members of Tabernacle Baptist Church. And when you need bread, you come to see me and I'll buy bread. When you need clothing, you come to see me and I'll buy clothing. No, I would not do that. And if I were to do that, you wouldn't obey me. And I wouldn't blame you at all. If I was in a church pew and the pastor made that kind of suggestion, I wouldn't obey him either. Now, we don't practice that. And I think the record is written because it actually happened. But I think in their newfound zeal and their new initiation in the baptism of the Spirit at Pentecost, and with their great success in wonders and signs, and with 3,000 people converted in one day of preaching, I think these disciples just ran ahead of the Lord and got a little bit too far down the road and did something God didn't plan for them to do at all. And the Bible makes a record of it, but nowhere else in the Bible does God make a record like this. And nowhere in any of Paul's epistles does Paul ever suggest that we're to live this kind of life, that we're to pool our goods together. Now, we are told to take care of the widows and orphans in their afflictions. We are told to give our goods to feed the poor. If our brother needs, we're to feed him. If our brother's naked, we're to clothe him. If our brother needs shelter, we're to provide it. Now, we are told to be charitable. By this all the world knows that I've passed in death and life because I love the brethren. And if I shut the bowels of my compassion toward my brother, how dwelleth the love of God in me? Now, we do share. And the Bible teaches that we're to share our goods with those that are less fortunate. But the Bible doesn't say anywhere else that I'm to pool all our goods together and distribute to every man equally as every man had need. No, that's not taught in the Bible. But they did that. Now, I would not recommend that somebody said, well, we need to get back to Pentecost. Well, some things we do. But I wouldn't recommend you recognize Matthias instead of Paul. And I would not recommend that you baptize in Jesus' name instead of the name of the Father and the Son and the Holy Ghost. And I would not recommend that you sell your houses and lands and pool all your goods together and distribute to every man as every man has need. I'd not recommend that. I would not recognize that. Now, we would need to return to Pentecost, but not to these three things that I've just suggested, because those three things serve their purpose at that particular point, but we no longer apply them in our day. Now, I'm going to speak to you on the church. Here is the earliest unit of the local church that I know anything about in all the Bible. This is the beginning, the origin, the initiation of the local church. And it was a very simple organization. They really got into some deep water about pooling their goods together. And later on in chapter number 6 and 7, they select deacons to see that things are taken care of that ought to be taken care of. But it's a very simple organism as the veil is lifted in Acts chapter number 2. Now, none of us would return to that. We'd not advocate that we return to that. I think the church today is one of the most wonderful things, the most wonderful thing, surely, in all the world is the local church. And how the local church is multiplied and increased and reaches out with its arms of the gospel around the world amazes me. The work of the local church. The local church is rather highly organized in some areas. The local church has a great deal of wealth. The local church has a great deal of property. And the local church has a great deal of personnel. The missionaries, for example, are all on our staff, so to speak. We have missionaries around the world that are on the staff of Tabernacle Baptist Church, so to speak. And a lot of money is involved in carrying out the Great Commission through the local church as we find it in its expression in our day. And I would never return to Pentecost as far as a comparison between what the church is now and what the church was in Acts chapter number 2. Now, there was nothing wrong with what the church was in Acts chapter number 2, but it's an infant. It's an infant. In Acts 2, they had no buildings. In Acts 2, they had no deacons. In Acts 2, they had no organization. In Acts 2, they had no mission program. No, there wasn't a single missionary in all the world in Acts 2. Where is the Baptist in our day that would return to Pentecost if we had to delete our missionary program in order to do so? No. Now, there's nothing wrong with Pentecost as I read it and find it in Acts chapter number 2. But we have so many things now that is far superior to Pentecost. And I say that with all due respect. But we have so many things so far superior to what the believers had at Pentecost until there's no comparison. Now we need the Pentecostal power that we find at Pentecost. No doubt about that. And we need the blessing of God upon us as the disciples enjoyed that blessing at Pentecost. But to the simple infant organization of Pentecost, no, we would not want to return to that. Not by any means. Tabernacle Baptist Church today is a rather complex organization. And I recognize the fact that there are some people in the world that frown upon a complex organization. They say that the church is too much involved and too much organized. I don't think so. I think Tabernacle Baptist Church right now is exactly what God wants it to be as far as our organization is concerned and our outreach is concerned. Now, I wouldn't say that we're doing all that we could do. I'm not saying that we're winning all of the souls we possibly could win. But as far as the outreach is concerned and the organization is concerned, I think it's exactly what God wants it to be. As far as the property is concerned, I think it's exactly what God wants it to be. I have no remorse of conscience when I come into this building and sit down and worship. Oh, now, Brother Harold, you've got thousands of dollars tied up into this building. That's right. Well, wouldn't it be far better to abandon the church and get out of the church and go out into the woods and sit down and worship? No, it wouldn't be far better. And I'd be the last person in the world to advocate that. There's nobody in the world that enjoys nature more than I enjoy nature. But there's a time for nature, and then there's a time to enter into God's house and worship God. And I would not advocate returning to that simple day of Pentecost when there was no churches, no buildings, and no deacons, and no mission programs. I would not advocate that. I would not advocate returning to baptizing people in Jesus' name. I would not advocate returning to a common source of our supply. Not at all. I would not advocate recognizing Matthias as the 12 apostles. Now, we'll take Pentecost for what Pentecost is in Acts 2. But our organization now is so much more efficient. And I say that with due respect. It's so much more efficient until I'd never advocate returning to Pentecost. Now, I'm saying this deliberately. What one of us hadn't heard sermons by preachers who say, oh, if we go back to Pentecost, we need to go back to Pentecost. No, we don't need to go back to Pentecost. Not by any means. The church today is no longer an infant. We were not born yesterday. We did not begin to sink our roots into this world on yesterday. We did not commence to let our light shine on yesterday. But our roots now are buried deep in the whole human family. And our light today shines around the whole world. It didn't do that in Acts chapter number 2. But there's not a secluded place on the earth tonight or today but where the gospel is not being proclaimed either by missionaries or by radio. What a great door we've got. Much more effectual than the door that they enjoyed even in Acts chapter number 2. Now I wanted to say those things by way of introduction. Now the church, the organism of the church. No organism in the world like it. There are many organisms and organizations in the world, some good, some not so good. I think about the home, and the home is precious, certainly ordained of God, no doubt about it. But I don't think you would compare the home with the church. The home, as great as it is, would not equal the organism of the church. And then I think about civic organizations. No doubt there are good civic organizations in operation in Greenville that do a great deal of good to sometimes suffering people. And I would not discount that. I'm proud for those things to happen. But there isn't one civic organization that's in operation in Greenville worthy of comparing with the local church. I think about the secret orders. And there are secret orders of various kinds and various degrees. And sometimes men zealously give themselves to loyalty to some kind of secret order. But I say to you that there's never been a secret order worthy to be compared with the Church of Jesus Christ. No, I'm 10,000 times more proud that I'm a Baptist than I could ever be that I was a Mason. I'm not a Mason, but I am a Baptist. But if I was both, I could never be more proud of being a Mason over being a Baptist. No, sir. I'm glad I'm saved and in the church. And don't compare any secret order with the church. I think about the school system, a great institution, but not worthy to be compared with the church. Old Brother Greer down at Pelham used to say, the only organism from heaven and the only one going back is the church. And that's right. God put it in the earth, and in the fullness of time, God shall take it out. And the church is going back where it was born, not at Pentecost, but in the mind of Almighty God. No institution in the world like it, the local church. Champion the church. Be loyal to the church. Defend the church. Oh, but preacher, you've got a lot of faults. That's right, they had some faults at Pentecost. In the next chapter, two of their members lied to the Holy Ghost and got killed. You wouldn't commend that, would you? Oh, but you got a lot of faults at Tabernacle. That's right. They had some faults at Pentecost also. You got a lot of hypocrites at Tabernacle. That's right. And you got some hypocrites at Pentecost also. You're not going to build a perfect church. And I say to you that with all of its faults, that there may be multitude, there isn't anything in the world like the local church. Where in the world could you go today and sit down and listen to a song like Brother Melvin sang a moment ago? You won't get that at the Lions Club. And you won't get that at the chapel at the high school of R either. You won't get that over at Judson Mill or out at Brandon or any other textile plants. The only place in the world you can get that is in the walls of God's church when you're seated with God's congregation. Nothing like the church. Praise God for the church. I love it. Christ died for it. And I want to call to your mind some things about it. I remind you, first of all, the church foreknown in God's omniscient mind from eternity. Now that dispels the idea that the church is an afterthought, or that the church is a salvage program, or that God couldn't do any better. And in order to salvage something from the apostles, he started the church. No, my friend, you're 1,000 miles from correct with that kind of an idea. I want to submit to you that when this Pentecost in Acts 2 took place, God planned that Pentecost, and God knew that Pentecost, and God foreordained that Pentecost before there was a star in the sky, before there was a drop of water in the oceans, before the sun ever traced itself across the sky, and before the moon ever shined at night. God foreknew this church. And it's not an afterthought. It's not a salvage program. It's not the best God can do. It's what God planned to do all the time. Preacher, you think rather highly of yourself. No, I'm just telling the truth to you. I'm not thinking more highly of myself than I ought to. Don't come to me about the church being a salvage of a wasted life and a premature death of a revolutionary named Jesus Christ. No, my friend. Jesus Christ is not a revolutionary. He's the Lamb of God. Jesus Christ is God's only begotten Son. He did not die defeated. He died triumphantly. And because of his death, the church of God now is a living organism upon this earth and shall always be foreknown in God's mind from eternity past. Before God ever made Michael, a Gabriel, a Lucifer, who became Satan, God the Father and God the Holy Son and God the Holy Spirit sat down in the councils of eternity past and said, down between 0 and 1974, I'm going to build a church. And that church will be a Gentile group. It'll be called out by the executive, the blessed Holy Spirit. It'll be called out by the preaching of what they're going to call the gospel, the good news that Christ died for our sins. I'm going to call some to be pastors of that crowd and others to be evangelists to it and others to be Bible teachers to it. And I'll add to it everyone.
13: 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The title of the message is The Church, and was originally preached on May the 26th, 1974 at Tabernacle Baptist Church. 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
15: It is time now for the Call to Calvary broadcast, a Bible teaching ministry of the Calvary Baptist Church in Rome Mountain, Tennessee. And now their pastor, Brother Tull Oaks.
16: And when they were come to the place which is called Calvary, there they crucified him. My Father, today you give us an open door. We're grateful for the precious Word of God that is before us. And our Father, we just ask for the enabling from on high. We give ourselves unto you to be the servant of the Lord and help us to rightly divide the Word of God. And our Father, we thank you that you have made us a part of the family of God, a part of the church of the living God, having the great fellowship within the church. And Lord, we come today knowing that in the future that we know that there's a time that we may go through the trials of life, just like the Apostle Paul. But help us, Lord, in the trials of our faith to be strong and to have courage. We realize we have a present enemy, the devil, that's trying to tear down the work of God, trying to destroy the testimony of the saints and damn the sinner to a place called hell. And our Lord, today I ask you for those that are enduring particular trials. May they look to you for their wisdom, for their direction. Now, may, Lord, as we give forth your word, be a blessing and be a help this very day. In Christ's name, we make our prayer. Amen. What a joy being with you on this Friday, and the Lord's Day is approaching. Trust you'll be found in a good Bible-believing, preaching, practicing.

As we come to the conclusion of the book of Ephesians, we pick up there in verse 21. On yesterday, we ended how that Paul said, I am an ambassador in bonds. And he's saying, pray for me that I may speak boldly as I ought to speak. And we talked about how that we ourselves, in 2 Corinthians chapter 5, we have the ministry of reconciliation, and we are ambassadors of the Lord Jesus Christ to a world that's at enmity with God. But now we know that the Apostle Paul, as he ends, but that ye also may know my affairs and how I do, Tychicus, a beloved brother and faithful minister in the Lord, shall make known to you all things, whom I have sent unto you for the same purpose, that ye might know our affairs, and that he might comfort your hearts. Peace be to the brethren, and love and faith from God the Father and the Lord Jesus Christ. Grace be with them that love our Lord Christ in sincerity. Amen. All right, what a wonderful book we've studied. But here we find Paul said, I'm sending my beloved brother. Oh, he's a faithful minister in the Lord, that you may also know my affairs and how I do. That was their concern. How is Paul doing? And Paul realized that, and he said, I want to make known to you my situation and how things are. And Tychicus, he is on the way. He is on the way, and as he comes, he's going to make known to you, and also that he might know your needs, your affairs, that he might communicate with you, that he might comfort you. And we mentioned, I believe, on yesterday how Paul certainly was not on a pity party. Certainly Paul was not, it wasn't all about self. It's all about others. We see here at the very end of this, someone has described joy, J-O-Y, Jesus.

0: Jesus first, others second, yourself last. Well, that's a pretty good remedy to go by. And so as he gives his ending, and for peace and love and faith in the Lord Jesus Christ. But in verse 21, Paul said, that you may know my affairs and how I do. How is Paul doing? Well, Paul did not pity himself. There's an outreach to the glory of God and the good of the saints. But how is Paul doing? We might wonder that. Well, you know, as we pick up, if we look on the next page, as you open the book of Philippians, that's also a prison epistle. And Paul said there in verse 12, even to that church, but I would that ye should understand, brethren, that the things which happened unto me have fallen out rather under the furtherance of the gospel. Yes, we could talk about Paul, some of his trials and hardships that he has encountered on the missionary journeys, and especially there at Ephesus, he encountered some persecution, as we point out at the beginning of our study, as we look at the historical beginning there in Acts chapter 19. But when Paul said that you may know my affairs, and that you may know how I do, and as he said, brethren, understand the things that have fallen, the things that have happened unto me. And when the Apostle Paul, let me say, he did not look at his chains are not finality or an end to the ministry, but Paul said a furtherance of the gospel. And a furtherance means, oh, there's a new outreach out in front of me, as he said in Philippians 1:12, and then verse 25, and having the confidence, I know I shall continue with you of all your furtherance, all for your furtherance and joy of the faith. So Paul didn't look at this at the end. Yes, his change gave new opportunities for the faith, new contacts to the lost, and courage to the brethren. His change gave a new outlook for the future. The word furtherance that's used there in Philippians 1 and 12, just meaning to advance, to progress, to extend, to go beyond. Oh, beloved, many times that we become satisfied and we're not concerned about the furtherance of the gospel, the outreach of the gospel in our community, the outreach of the gospel, sending forth missionaries. Paul said, the things which happened to us, the things which happened to us, and that you might know how I do. Yes, Paul, as we mentioned, he did not complain of his lot that was given to him. And you see, sometimes when we go through certain trials and persecutions, it can cause us to complain, to cause us to become defeated and to quit. Even Jeremiah the prophet there in chapter 20 and verse 9, and he said, oh, I'm in a derision daily. And I said, I would not make mention of his name anymore. Oh, but there was a fire of God that burned in his bosom, and he could not contain. Oh, sometimes when we go through certain things, we lose hope, and we lose our focus and direction of life. And you know, Paul never used the phrase, under the circumstances. No, not at all. So the things which happened unto me, and certainly Paul could reflect, and he could reflect on the past. Yes, there were persecutions and trials, but could he not also reflect on this, that God had brought about a great work? But what about as Paul's in prison, as he writes to the church at Ephesus, to the church at Philippi, the things which have happened at the present? Yes, sometimes that's a question to consider. Can I bear the things that happen unto me, the state that I'm in right now? So what was Paul's answer? Oh, beloved, so long as the gospel was furthered. Yes, these things have happened unto me for the furtherance of the gospel. Remember, he said Romans 1:16, for I'm not ashamed of the gospel of Christ, for it is the power of God unto salvation to everyone that believeth, to the Jew first, also to the Greek. Yes, Paul had a compelling. There was a compelling upon Paul that he might preach the gospel as in 1 Corinthians 9:16, for though I preach the gospel, I have nothing to glory of, for necessity is laid upon me. Yea, woe unto me, if I preach not the gospel. So there was the furtherance of the gospel, turning opposition into opportunity. And then in verse 13 of Philippians 1, so that my bonds in Christ are manifest in all of the palace. And as he said in Ephesians there, chapter 4, he said this, that I'm an ambassador in bonds. So what had happened? We know here that not only was the gospel there that was preached and the gospel there that was furthered, but we note here that the brethren's confidence and boldness, it went to the palace. It went to the other places. And many of the brethren in the Lord, waxing confident by my bonds, are much bold to speak. So notice the gospel went forth in the place where Paul was at. And Paul, he utilized the time, yes, by witnessing to those who came by and by writing the letters there, four of them, to the churches. So what was Paul doing? Well, beloved, he was praying. He was doing some preaching. He was doing some penning as he wrote the letters. Then we note he tells us there, so long as the Savior was glorified, as we read in Philippians 1, and then so long as the others are helped. So Paul said, I write unto you that you might know how I do. Well, friend, let's keep on going on for the Lord Jesus, and there's no place to quit, and we might be undergoing some trials and some difficulties, but let's look up. Our redemption draweth nigh. Keep on keeping on for the Lord. Until Monday, may God's blessings be upon you.
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5: The Revelation of St. John the Divine, chapter 19. And after these things, I heard a great voice of much people in heaven, saying, Alleluia! Salvation and glory and honor and power unto the Lord our God. For true and righteous are his judgments. For he hath judged the great whore, which did corrupt the earth with her fornication, and hath avenged the blood of his servants at her hand. And again they said, Alleluia! And her smoke rose up forever and ever. And the 24 elders and the four beasts fell down and worshipped God that sat on the throne, saying, Amen, Alleluia. And a voice came out of the throne, saying, Praise our God, all ye his servants, and ye that fear him, both small and great. And I heard as it were the voice of a great multitude, and as the voice of many waters, and as the voice of mighty thundering, saying, Alleluia, for the Lord God omnipotent reigneth. Let us be glad and rejoice, and give honor to him. For the marriage of the Lamb is come, and his wife hath made herself ready. And to her was granted that she should be arrayed in fine linen, clean and white, for the fine linen is the righteousness of saints. And he saith unto me, Write, Blessed are they which are called unto the marriage supper of the Lamb. And he saith unto me, These are the true sayings of God. And I fell at his feet to worship him. And he said unto me, See thou do it not. I am thy fellow servant, and of thy brethren that have the testimony of Jesus. Worship God, for the testimony of Jesus is the spirit of prophecy. And I saw heaven opened, and behold, a white horse.
6: and he that sat upon him was called Faithful and True. And in righteousness he doth judge and make war. His eyes were as a flame of fire, and on his head were many crowns, and he had a name written that no man knew but he himself. And he was clothed with a vesture dipped in blood, and his name is called the Word of God. And the armies which were in heaven followed him upon white horses, clothed in fine linen, white and clean. And out of his mouth goeth a sharp sword, that with it he should smite the nations. And he shall rule them with a rod of iron, and he treadeth the winepress of the fierceness and wrath of Almighty God. And he hath on his vesture and on his thigh a name written, King of Kings and Lord of Lords. And I saw an angel standing in the sun, and he cried with a loud voice, saying to all the fowls that fly in the midst of heaven, Come and gather yourselves together unto the supper of the great God, that ye may eat the flesh of kings, and the flesh of captains, and the flesh of mighty men, and the flesh of horses, and of them that sit on them, and the flesh of all men, both free and bond, both small and great. And I saw the beast, and the kings of the earth, and their armies gathered together to make war against him that sat on the horse, and against his army. And the beast was taken, and with him the false prophet that wrought miracles before him, with which he deceived them that had received the mark of the beast, and them that worshipped his image. These both were cast alive into a lake of fire burning with brimstone. And the remnant were slain with the sword of him that sat upon the horse, which sword proceeded out of his mouth. And all the fowls were filled with their flesh. Chapter 20. And I saw an angel come down from heaven, having the key of the bottomless pit and a great chain in his hand. And he laid hold on the dragon, that old serpent which is the devil and Satan, and bound him 1,000 years, and cast him into the bottomless pit, and shut him up, and set a seal upon him, that he should deceive the nations no more till 1,000 years should be fulfilled. And after that, he must be loosed a little season. And I saw thrones, and they sat upon them, and judgment was given unto them. And I saw the souls of them that were beheaded for the witness of Jesus and for the word of God, and which had not worshipped the beast, neither his image, neither had received his mark upon their foreheads or in their hands. And they lived and reigned with Christ 1,000 years. But the rest of the dead lived not again until 1,000 years were finished. This is the first resurrection. Blessed and holy is he that hath part in the first resurrection. On such the second death hath no power, but they shall be priests of God and of Christ, and shall reign with him 1,000 years. And when 1,000 years are expired, Satan shall be loosed out of his prison, and shall go out to deceive the nations which are in the four quarters of the earth, Gog and Magog, to gather them together to battle, the number of whom is as the sand of the sea. And they went up on the breadth of the earth, and compassed the camp of the saints about, and the beloved city, and fire came down from God out of heaven, and devoured them. And the devil that deceived them was cast into the lake of fire and brimstone, where the beast and the false prophet are, and shall be tormented day and night forever and ever. And I saw a great white throne, and him that sat on it, from whose face the earth and the heaven fled away, and there was found no place for them. And I saw the dead, small and great, stand before God, and the books were opened. And another book was opened, which is the book of life, and the dead were judged out of those things which were written in the books according to their works. And the sea gave up the dead which were in it, and death and hell delivered up the dead which were in them. And they were judged, every man according to their works. And death and hell were cast into the lake of fire. This is the second death. And whosoever was not found written in the book of life was cast into the lake of fire. Chapter 21. And I saw a new heaven and a new earth, for the first heaven and the first earth were passed away, and there was no more sea. And I, John, saw the holy city, New Jerusalem, coming down from God out of heaven, prepared as a bride adorned for her husband. And I heard a great voice out of heaven saying, Behold, the tabernacle of God is with men, and he will dwell with them, and they shall be his people, and God himself shall be with them and be their God. And God shall wipe away all tears from their eyes, and there shall be no more death, neither sorrow nor crying, neither shall there be any more pain. For the former things are passed away. And he that sat upon the throne said, Behold, I make all things new. And he said unto me, Write, for these words are true and faithful. And he said unto me, It is done. I am Alpha and Omega, the beginning and the end. I will give unto him that is athirst of the fountain of the water of life freely. He that overcometh shall inherit all things, and I will be his God, and he shall be my son. But the fearful and unbelieving, and the abominable, and murderers and whoremongers, and sorcerers, and idolaters, and all liars shall have their part in the lake which burneth with fire and brimstone, which is the second death. And there came unto me one of the seven angels which had the seven vials full of the seven last plagues, and talked with me, saying, Come hither, I will show thee the bride, the Lamb's wife. And he carried me away in the spirit to a great and high mountain, and showed me that great city, the holy Jerusalem, descending out of heaven from God, having the glory of God. And her light was like unto a stone most precious, even like a jasper stone, clear as crystal, and had a wall great and high, and had 12 gates, and at the gates 12 angels, and names written thereon, which are the names of the 12 tribes of the children of Israel. On the east 3 gates, on the north 3 gates, on the south 3 gates, and on the west 3 gates. And the wall of the city had 12 foundations, and in them the names of the 12 apostles of the Lamb. And he that talked with me had a golden reed to measure the city, and the gates thereof, and the wall thereof. And the city lieth foursquare, and the length is as large as the breadth. And he measured the city with the reed 12,000 furlongs. The length and the breadth and the height of it are equal. And he measured the wall thereof 144 cubits, according to the measure of a man, that is, of the angel. And the building of the wall of it was of jasper, and the city was pure gold, like unto clear glass. And the foundations of the wall of the city were garnished with all manner of precious stones. The first foundation was jasper, the second sapphire, the third a chalcedony, the fourth an emerald, the fifth sardonyx, the sixth sardius, the seventh chrysolite, the eighth beryl, the ninth a topaz, the tenth a chrysoprasus, the 11th a jacinth, the 12th an amethyst. And the 12 gates were 12 pearls. Every several gate was of one pearl. And the street of the city was pure gold, as it were transparent glass. And I saw no temple therein, for the Lord God Almighty and the Lamb are the temple of it. And the city had no need of the sun, neither of the moon, to shine in it, for the glory of God did lighten it, and the Lamb is the light thereof. And the nations of them which are saved shall walk in the light of it, and the kings of the earth do bring their glory and honor into it. And the gates of it shall not be shut at all by day, for there shall be no night there. And they shall bring the glory and honor of the nations into it. And there shall in no wise enter into it anything that defileth, neither whatsoever worketh abomination or maketh a lie, but they which are written in the Lamb's book of life. Chapter 22. And he showed me a pure river of water of life, clear as crystal, proceeding out of the throne of God and of the Lamb. In the midst of the street of it, and on either side of the river, was there the tree of life, which bare 12 manner of fruits, and yielded her fruit every month. And the leaves of the tree were for the healing of the nations. And there shall be no more curse, but the throne of God and of the Lamb shall be in it, and his servants shall serve him. And they shall see his face, and his name shall be in their foreheads. And there shall be no night there, and they need no candle, neither light of the sun. For the Lord God giveth them light, and they shall reign forever and ever. And he said unto me, These sayings are faithful and true. And the Lord God of the holy prophets sent his angel to show unto his servants the things which must shortly be done. Behold, I come quickly. Blessed is he that keepeth the sayings of the prophecy of this book. And I, John, saw these things and heard them. And when I had heard and seen, I fell down to worship before the feet of the angel which showed me these things. Then saith he unto me, See thou do it not, for I am thy fellow servant, and of thy brethren the prophets, and of them which keep the sayings of this book. Worship God. And he saith unto me, Seal not the sayings of the prophecy of this book, for the time is at hand. He that is unjust, let him be unjust still, and he which is filthy, let him be filthy still. And he that is righteous, let him be righteous still, and he that is holy, let him be holy still. And behold, I come quickly, and my reward is with me, to give every man according as his work shall be. I am Alpha and Omega, the beginning and the end, the first and the last. Blessed are they that do his commandments, that they may have right to the tree of life, and may enter in through the gates into the city. For without are dogs, and sorcerers, and whoremongers, and murderers, and idolaters, and whosoever loveth and maketh a lie. I, Jesus, have sent mine angel to testify unto you these things in the churches. I am the root and the offspring of David, and the bright and morning star. And the Spirit and the bride say, Come. And let him that heareth say, Come. And let him that is athirst come. And whosoever will, let him take the water of life freely. For I testify unto every man that heareth the words of the prophecy of this book, if any man shall add unto these things, God shall add unto him the plagues that are written in this book. And if any man shall take away from the words of the book of this prophecy, God shall take away his part out of the book of life, and out of the holy city, and from the things which are written in this book. He which testifieth these things saith, Surely I come quickly. Amen. Even so, come, Lord Jesus. The grace of our Lord Jesus Christ be with you all. Amen. The end of the revelation of St. John the Divine. The end of the New Testament. The end of the Holy Bible.
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0: It's time now for the Open Bible Hour broadcast with Pastor Jerry Honeycutt of Roan Mountain, Tennessee. 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
1: In the beginning was the Word, and the Word was with God, and the Word was God. The same was in the beginning with God. All things were made by Him, and without Him was not anything made that was made. In Him was life, and the life was the light of men, and the light shineth in darkness, and the darkness comprehended it not. Let's pray together. Father, thank you for the precious Word of God. Thank you for the privilege of prayer. Thank you for saving us by your marvelous grace. Thank you for my brothers and sisters in the Lord. God, how wonderful it is in our life to know that we're saved, that we're in the family of the Lord, in the body of Christ. God, as we're reading your Word, we're bone of your bone. We're flesh of your flesh. And Father, you said that you'd go with us even into the end of the world. And Father, thank you for the precious promises. And God, now today as we open up this precious book, Lord, would you be pleased to simply open our hearts, open our very minds, and above all, open our very spirits, that the Holy Spirit of God can take the eternal Word, place it into our very being. And Lord, I pray your will be done. God, would you touch that precious saint that's sick today? That one, Lord, that the body's so racked with pain, Lord, would you be with him and help him? Lord, I pray for those that some has already just gone and left hearts that are broken. Lord, it ain't going to be long until we're going to be together. And Lord, I pray, Lord, your will be done. If there's a lost sinner listening today that knows not the Lord, would this be the hour that he'd simply trust the Lord and let Jesus save him? Get glory and honor. In Jesus' lovely name we ask it. Amen and amen. This is the Open Bible Hour, and this is Brother Jerry Honeycutt, and what a blessing it is to just be with you one more time. God is so good. We're going to open our Bibles back to the book of Romans today, chapter 7, and pick up at verse number 13. I want to just take this time. It's Friday, I think, according to this calendar. And I want to take this time to just say to each and every one of you saints that listening, that's helped us with the radio broadcast, with sending Bibles through the years, God bless you. How our heart goes out to you. And I thank the Lord for you. I believe God's people, we're going to spend eternity together in heaven. And God's good. And as I look at this whole calendar, tomorrow strikes my birthday, which is September the 8th, and I will be 80 years old. And I thank God for the health that he's given me, the strength and the burden and the love for God's Word. And I thank God for the longevity. I never dreamed I'd make it this far, but so far we're here. Amen. And God's good, and I thank him for it. I rejoice every day, and I'm keenly aware that as we get older, throat's not as strong as it used to be, the strength is not as full as it used to be, but the salvation is growing. Amen. And oh, may we yield to the Lord. And I just want to say thank you. By the way, the Bibles, they're still going out. The broadcast's still going out. The Bible lesson's still going. And the Bible college, I think we've sort of got it leveled out. It's all on the internet now. And I just thank God that he's honoring his work. Amen. And may God bless you. Now let's look in the word of the Lord here in chapter 7, verse number 13. Go back to verse number 12, and that'll help you to understand some of these scriptures. You say, well, they don't make the best of sense. Well, they're inspired of God. Read them anyway, whether you understand them or not. And verse number 12 says, wherefore? That's looking back. Is the law evil? Well, he's answering the question. The law is not evil, no. The law is holy. And the commandment is holy and just and good. So, there's nothing wrong with the law. God gave the law for a purpose, to show what sin is. And so look at verse number 13. He says, was then that which is good, that's the law, made death unto me? God forbid. No, it wasn't the law that killed him, but sin, that it might appear sin, working death in me by that which is good, that sin by the commandment might become exceeding sinful. For we know that the law is spiritual, but I'm carnal, and I'm sold unto sin. Oh, what a mystery. But yet, we know that the law is spiritual. And how true this is. In other words, God used the law to carry on a spiritual work for him in the Old Testament. But praise God, Jesus fulfilled the law. He filled it up. Now, let's look in verse number 15. Many of us as God's children, all of us, we struggle in life. God saved us. We're born again. We're saved in our very innermost being. We made a heart decision as we looked at the Word of God. We've trusted Jesus as our Savior. Through the heart, we received the form of doctrine of Jesus Christ as our only Savior. But in this old flesh, we have struggles. Let's read what the Apostle Paul talks about. For that which I do, I allow not. For what I would, that do I not. But what I hate, that I do. Here's his struggle that he's having in his life. If then I do that which I would not, I consent unto the law that it is good. Now then, it is no more I that do it, but sin that dwelleth in me. For I know that in me, in my flesh, listen to this verse, verse 18. Paul said, I know that in me, that is, in my flesh, dwelleth no good thing. Place no confidence in your flesh. There is no good thing in the flesh. I know that in me, that is in my flesh, dwelleth no good thing. For to will is present with me, but how to perform that which is good I find not. In the flesh, you can't perform the spiritual things of God. For the good that I would do not, but the evil which I would, that I do. Do you ever feel like that? God said we do, and we do. folks, there's a struggle every day. I mean, I know in whom I have believed. I know that I've passed from death into life. I know I'm saved eternally. I know that I can't lose my salvation. And yet, folks, let's face it, in this flesh, for the good that I would, I do not. I wonder what that means. How about the praying that should have been done and we don't get it done? How about the reading, the studying the Word of God, that we don't do it enough? That someone they need to be, the gospel is presented to them and we don't do it. But he said, the evil which I would not, that I do. What does it mean? Well, have you ever sat down to pray? And as you pray, your mind, the flesh, the mind, just wanders off into everything? You're human, aren't you? Sure. That happens to all of us. Don't think that the preacher don't have that problem. We all do. We're in the flesh. But how do we get in trouble? When we put confidence in this flesh. Our confidence should be in the Lord. Well, go back to verse number 14. He said, for we know that the law is spiritual, and I'm carnal, sold unto sin. What does he mean there? Well, this old fleshly body, it's carnal. It has to be dealt with. It's been sold unto sin. Now, for if I do that, I would not. It is no more I that do it, but sin, verse number 20, that dwelleth in me, in this old flesh. Can I say to you, sin lives there. You may not want it to live there, but it's there because it's a sinful flesh. Why do you see things? Why do you think things? Why do you act just like you do? You're human. Look in verse number 21. I find then a law that when I would do good, evil is present with me. Okay, there's a law. That's fact. That when I would do good, evil is present with me, and it's always there. Verse 22, for I delight in the law of God after the inward man. And there's that part of you that's been saved and born again by the Holy Spirit of God. May we have delight in that inward man. And that's that Spirit of God inside of you that's saved, yielding to the Lord. May I say to you today, yield to Him. May God bless you until next time.
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2: 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Thank you so much for joining us today. 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
1: Verses 24 and 25, if you'll read those verses in their context, those are some of the strongest verses you'll find anywhere in your Bible. Three verses after that is the one that he says, if we sin willfully, there's no more sacrifice for sin. I'm not here to debate that verse with you tonight. Y'all with me? I'm just telling you the context of forsake not the assembling of yourselves together is heavy, heavy scripture. It is right for us to be in this place. It is right for us to be in this place. It is right for us to be in this place as often as God's man for this place says we need to be here. And just like he's already said, we understand life. I've got men who come in on Wednesday and they leave dusty rear end seats on the pews. And you know what the preacher says? Thank you, Jesus. We got whisk brooms and power vacs to clean up those things. Come from work if you have to, but do what you have to do in these days. We need the house of God. We need the house of God. They without us should not be made perfect. I thought about names in this church that I've known over the years. I thought about the Lockerbies. If their portion of the track was from here to here, and this is where they stop, and they hand the baton off, brother, did they finish their portion of the race? The answer is yes. But is the race done? Not according to my Bible. Brother Allen, am I in the book? They without us should not be made perfect. Brother Finney, they'll hear well done. Right? He said he had buried many of them that were on that committee meeting when they called him to be pastor. He said, I've buried many of them. They've heard or will hear well done. But the race is not through. Their race is finished. Heath, the race is not done. Your aunt posted a picture of you shouting grandma, great-grandma for you a couple weeks ago. I remember her shouting it out at Mountain View when I was a little boy. Let me tell you something. Their race is finished. They'll hear well done at the judgment seat of Christ. The race is not done. Conestoga First Baptist and all the rest of us, the race is not finished. So now I want to focus my attention on the young people, and I'm done. I use this with permission. 3 years ago at a youth meeting, it was Thursday night, Friday night, Saturday, half a day, John Morgan and I alternating. The family was there. John and I were preaching. Josh and Natalie had to leave Saturday morning to go to a wedding back here in the upstate. So it was me, Chris, and Emily. We had that afternoon service. John had finished. The preacher said, Brother Doug, I want you and then the trio to sing too, and then you preach. We sang the first song. God's my witness. Chris and Emily were behind me. I went and was getting ready to hit the first chord. And Emily goes, before we sing, I've heard that all my life, right? Before we sing, I want to brag on Jesus. I want to thank the Lord, right? So I said, okay. She went, before we sing, and she didn't say, and there would have been nothing wrong if this is what she had said. She said, before we sing, if she had said, I want to thank the Lord for saving me, I want to thank the Lord for mom and dad, I want to thank the Lord for meetings like this, I want to thank you, pastor, for having this meeting, you young, if she had said that, it would have been fine. And we've all heard that testimony or one very much like it many times before, right? And that's fine. That's good. That's a good thing to say. For making the sun to shine, putting the stars in the sky. We've sung that 100 times and it still blesses us. But that ain't what she said. She said, before we sing, I want to say a word to you young people. There's about 2 to 250 in that room. And front row boys, couple

0: rows of girls. This was 3 years ago. She said, 10 years ago, she said, I was where y'all are. She said, I was 17, sitting with all my friends, had our notebooks out, taking notes. And in between taking notes, we'd elbow each other and go, he's cute, ain't he? I like that one over there. And then we'd take more notes. You say, Brother Ames, does that bother you? No. I'm glad she's attracted to boys. In 2024, you don't know what you'll thank God for that you didn't think about 15 years ago. Adam wanted to get married at 14. I was like, you go, boy. Right? We live in a weird day. That hey, she's standing right there. She said, 10 years ago, I was right where y'all are. And they all went, oh, isn't that cute? And then she said, let me tell you where some of my friends are that were with me on those pews 10 years ago. Seth, I believe we've been here long enough for everybody to take this right. She with no pride, nothing condescending, Miss Emily, nothing like that. She said, you young ladies, she said, I'm for you. I'm with you. I'm behind you. She said, but you better make sure it's in your heart. She said, you better make sure it's in your heart. She said, because too many that sat with me on that pew 10 years ago don't love Jesus. And the truth of the matter is, that was the best message of the afternoon, Dad and John Morgan notwithstanding. That was the best message of the afternoon. I said all that to say this. Saturday night, I had a burden to text a preacher friend, the pastor of that church. We text once every 3 months. I'd go today if he needed me, and he'd come today if I needed him. We're just not chatty. But I had a burden to text him. I texted him, said, praying for you, love you. Hope you have a great day tomorrow. Wick, he texted me back and said, thank you, brother. Good to hear from you. Pray for my son and his wife. It's like, okay, I will. I didn't want to be inappropriate. I said, I sure will. Thank you for asking. And then he gave me more detail. And 3 years ago, that young man would have been one of the leaders of the youth group sitting on the front pew. I'm not giving up on him. His daddy's not giving up on him. His church is not giving up on him. God's not giving up on him. But he hadn't taken the baton that was handed to him a couple years ago and run with it. It was bad enough that he was struggling spiritually, but Preacher Finney, his daddy, said, they rarely come anymore. Well, let me tell you something. You're not going to get any help from God away from God's house. Now, we're going to pray for you because God can get in that work truck. And God can lock your radio down on a station you don't want it locked down on, okay? We're going to keep praying for you. That 3 years ago, a leader in the youth group, one on the front row, going to the altar, lifting up his Bible and praising Jesus. And tonight, and here's what his daddy said. He said, Brother Doug, I really, as much as I want you praying for him, I need you praying for me. I don't think I can go on much longer. He said, it's killing me. Y'all with me? Look at your text again, and I'm done. Hebrews 11:40, without us. Luke, was that your name? That's a great song the other night. Your grandpa's going to finish his race. Anybody in here doubt that? I don't. I'd say mom and dad are. But without you, the race won't be complete. Right? Am I in the text? Am I in the text? Seth? Emily. They'll run their race. This church has a long list of people who's run their race. They, without us, won't be made perfect. Amen. That's the book. That's the message God put on my heart to preach to us tonight. So I want every generation to ask, is it going to end with me? I want every generation, there's a generation coming along behind y'all. Is there anybody in here 16? Do you know why I'm saved today? Six years ago in Tampa, Florida, a 16-year-old boy, Wick, fell in love with Jesus. What he didn't know is that a 6-year-old boy in that church was watching his every move. God's my witness, Heath. I wanted what he had. That don't make me special. I'm just telling you, that is the human instrument God used in my life. So all you young people, can one of these little fellows around here look at you and say, I want what he's got? They're looking at somebody. It could be a cousin. It could be somebody on their street. But I'd rather it be you if you're the real deal.
1: That's all the time we have for today. We pray that we've been a blessing to you. Thank you so much for listening. Join us again tomorrow, same time, same place, while we seek him first.
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0: This will be part number 5 of this week's message on Romans 12.
1: The wages of sin is death. If it stayed with that animal sacrifice, and I never thought about this till we were with them boys. What if an animal had to die every time somebody sinned for us to be forgiven and have fellowship with God? What would happen? I would say total annihilation. There wouldn't be a single critter left. God said, man, there's got to be a better way. I mean, think about the bloodshed. I mean, you go over in Old Testament, man, there's lambs, right? What about this? Look. God sent one. The Lamb of God. Hey, he was a lamb. But one day he became my lamb. And I just want to go ahead and tell you, Brother Elijah, he can be your lamb. Amen. What are you saying, preacher? I'm trying to tell you, being saved means this. Something innocent died for the guilty. Being saved means, listen, he transformed me from sinner to a saint. It means that, man, I was lost, but now I'm found. Amen. It means that, listen, I was in a state of rejection, unworthy, but thank God he made me worthy. Now, this is what I told them boys. I said, you know what the Bible says? The Bible said that God clothed them in them animal skins. Well, Keith, I was thinking about this today. You're talking about your scars. When God looks at you, he don't see them scars. What scars are you talking about? I don't even know what you're talking about. Maybe you need to forget them. Amen.
2: Thank you, Lord.
1: When that son come home to the father, when that prodigal son come home, he didn't care what he did in the far country. All he cared about was the son. That's all he cared about. Listen, I'm going to tell you something. All God cares about is for you to die and for you to get right with his son. That's all that matters, amen. If you've never been saved by the grace of God, you never got that blood covered, it's about time and you start asking Jesus Christ to become your Lord, amen. That's a gift to you. What you did, and I asked him most, I said, how do you think that you could get saved? How do you think, man, that God could give you a gift, amen? How do you think you could go to heaven? How can you do that? And they finally got to the point, they said, well, you got to have a covering. I said, who are you going to get that covering from? They said, well, the Lord. I said, well, what do you got to do in order to get one? Yeah. He said. They said, all you got to do is ask.
2: Right.
1: Amen. Right. Glory to God. You got it. Yeah. All you got to do is ask.
2: Amen.
1: And here's the deal. When you put on that, I believe this. I believe when Adam and Eve put on that covering, they got that man blood covering on them. Y'all all right? I bet, man, Adam looked over at Eve and said, hey, so you was beautiful before, but now you got new apparel on. She said, you know what? You're so handsome before, but now you've got some new apparel on. You just look different. Hello? Guess what? Everywhere that they went, you know what people saw? They saw that covering. Present your bodies a living sacrifice, holy and acceptable unto God, which is your reasonable service. And be not conformed to this world, but be ye transformed from worm to butterfly. That you may prove what is acceptable and perfect will of God. The blessing of it is this. Whenever you get to the point in your life where you start understanding there's some things that you need. Church, let me ask you a question. Let me see that other one. Y'all see this thing? I bought this off of Amazon. This is supposed to be a sponge. That's just what they sent me. Look at that, brother. Look at that, Brother Josh. Felt like I didn't get my money's worth. I did get 100 of them, by the way. Pretty small, right? That thing can't, you couldn't even hardly beat that. You can't wash dishes with that. That thing's hard as a rock. Amen. Like a credit card. Huh? It's your life without that word. I need to go to church, preacher. You're going to dry out. Mamas, daddies, let me just say to you, your youngins need Jesus.
2: Amen.
1: And they need to be absorbing the word of God. Now watch this. Y'all okay?
2: Yeah.
1: All right, watch. Science experiment. I wonder what would happen if I just dipped it a little bit. Things are about to change, amen. This end here, if you can't tell, it got a little bit bigger. Changing some. Everything's changing. This hard section has now become soft, right? This small section now got a bunch of little things in it. I mean, it's just popping out everywhere. Wonder what would happen if we put the whole thing in it. Huh? Look here. I think, you know what? I tell you what, honey, let's go to the house of God on Sunday morning. Let's just go ahead and take the family. We get down there at the house of God, right? Boy, we're going to go back to workplace next week, and they're going to squeeze us a little bit. Oh, I tell you, I'm so thirsty. Honey, I tell you what, let's go back on Wednesday night. Press a little bit more. Sunday morning. I tell you what, honey, let's go back again. Sunday night. Y'all see God's the time? Now listen. That thing's full. I mean full. Now look, this is dried out. Now I want you to think about this a minute. Your co-workers, what's the effectiveness of you not attending church? Nothing. If you go to the house of God, you get full. I mean, like, it's just water. It ain't gonna hurt the car. But you get. Look here. I mean, it's just full. I mean, it's getting all over everybody. Amen. I give them a little bit. I'm gonna go back Wednesday night. I believe I give them a little bit more next week. Just want to tell you what God did this week. Amen. Want to tell you what God did. Want to tell you what the Lord's done for me. Praise God. He being so good. Amen. Amen. Praise God. Some people you can just give the whole dose to. Amen. What are you saying, preacher? I'm trying to tell you, man, your mind has the ability to be a blessing if you put the right things in it. Are you like that dried out sponge? Listen, what happens when you're not around the Word of God, if you're not around the fellowship of God, you're not around the things of God, that's what's going to happen to your life, man. You're going to get to the point where you're so dried out, you're no earthly good to nobody. You may be saved, but I want to tell you something. You can be saved and not live for Jesus. You can be saved and not do the things you're supposed to do, amen. You saw, church, the effectiveness of spending some time around the things of God this weekend and what it's like to get soaked in, amen. What I'm trying to say is look, there's got to be something in all of you that's here. There's something in there that says this, man, I want to be like that. I don't want to be, man, just a little spark. I just don't want to be, I want to be effective for the things of God. I want to be soaked up. I want to be ready to serve. I want to be, man, flowing on everybody. What do you want to be like tonight? You going to stand there or you going to let God break your hardness? You say, preacher, I ain't never been to the altar. You come. It ain't going to hurt you. Listen, I'm going to tell you what y'all do. Y'all just come tonight and thank Him for taking you from being a worm to a butterfly. Y'all just move forward and say, you know what, God? I'm sick and tired of being dry. I'm sick and tired of being dried out. I'm sick and tired of my life, my family, not having the blessings of God because my mind's being consumed in the darkness. I want God to do something in my life. I want God to change my life. I want God to make a new in me. I want God to use my life. Break the chains. Don't stand behind the wall. Come on, amen. Make a step. I'm saved, preacher. Well, let me ask you something. How long has it been since you won somebody to Jesus? How long has it been since you got affected with the glory and you've been let those things and say, hey, I just want to tell you what God done for me. God's been good. Many's coming. You come on. Come on. Come on. Listen, my family's in a wreck, preacher. My family's in a mess, preacher. What you need is Jesus. Just get under the blood, amen. Let God change your life. Make a difference in you. Change you from the inside out. Work in you like you couldn't work. Do what you couldn't do. Transform you like you can't transform yourself. Works, I'm telling you. It works.
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6: Petty Officer, 3rd Class, Christopher L. Burford, United States Navy.
5: A reading of the names this morning in a 9/11 service.
6: Captain Charles F. Burlingame, the 3rd, United States Navy Reserve, retired.
5: And the names of all the victims read at the very hour the airliner slammed into the building back in 2001. Similar observances taking place at Ground Zero in New York and Shanksville, Pennsylvania. President Trump returned to the stage on the second and final night last night of the landmark GOP midterm convention in Dallas. Mr. Trump implored the crowd to go out and vote.
7: You've got to do me the biggest favor you've ever done me. You've got to do this for me. You've got to pretend I'm on the ticket. I'm on the ticket. I'm on the ticket. He's on the ticket.
5: Vice President Vance paid tribute to the family of late Turning Point USA founder Charlie Kirk on the anniversary of his assassination.
8: Now, Charlie left behind 2 children, 2 little kids. They were too young to fully understand. And a wife, the amazing Erica, who has carried on his mission with more courage and resolve than most of us will ever be asked to show. And we love you, Erica.
5: Vice President Vance last night on the stage in Dallas at that GOP convention. Inflation was up in August, thanks mostly to surging gasoline prices.
9: The consumer price index rose 3.4% last month compared with a year ago, the same as in July. But on a monthly basis, inflation accelerated as costs jumped 0.4% from July to August, up from an increase of just 0.1% the previous month. The Federal Reserve is considering whether to lift its short-term interest rate next week, with some officials saying the report could swing them either way.
5: That's correspondent Michael Harrington reporting, and this is SRN News. Who's attending youth group at church these days? Michael Harrington has a report.
9: A new poll released by the Barna Group finds 57% of self-described Christian teenagers have shown up at least once for youth group over the past 3 months. Boys are more likely than girls to be there, 63% to 52%. The poll also indicates that as teens get older, 17 and 18, they're less likely to attend youth group at their church. Barna says the question of whether youth groups are doing a lot to activate adolescents' faith is harder to answer. Michael Harrington reported.
5: A group of former Amazon warehouse employees is suing the company for systematically discriminating against pregnant workers, accusing the company of denying them basic accommodations and penalizing some who took time off for hospital visits. The 4 women have filed a proposed nationwide class action suit in New York federal court, accusing Amazon of violating the 2022 Pregnant Workers Fairness Act. This is SRN News. Here's Bernie Bennett now with a midday Wall Street Business Report.
10: Inflation was up in August thanks to surging gas prices.
9: The consumer price index rose 3.4% last month compared with a year ago, the same as in July. But on a monthly basis, inflation accelerated as costs jumped 0.4% from July to August, up from an increase of just 0.1% the previous month. The Federal Reserve is considering whether to lift its short-term interest rate next week, with some officials saying the report could swing them either way.
10: Correspondent Michael Harrington reporting. Diesel prices in the U.S. has hit another record, soaring past its $6 gallon mark on an average as Washington's war with Iran disrupts the world's supply of fuel. The nation's average of $6.05 was up from $5.85 last week and $3.70 from this time last year, according to Motor Club AAA. The S&P jumped 1.1%. The Dow Jones average leaped 631 points. For the Wall Street Business Report, Bernie Bennett, Washington.
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13: He's gracious, but he's also righteous. Sin must be paid for. Sin must be punished. The wages of sin is death. The soul that sinneth, it shall die. But the righteous God in his grace and the righteous God in his mercy sent a substitute to die for my sin, the Lord Jesus Christ.
14: America needs the Lord. Please join us at Tabernacle Baptist Church as we seek his face for a genuine revival meeting. Coming up on October the 5th through the 7th, we will have Dr. James Knox preaching from the Good Word of God. We will also have uplifting music as we worship our Savior Jesus Christ. Again, that's Monday through Wednesday, October the 5th, 6th, and 7th at 7 p.m. at Tabernacle Baptist Church in Greenville, South Carolina. Our pastor, Dr. Doug Benton, and the congregation looks forward to seeing you there.
13: I am truly, truly thankful. I can bring all my cares to the Lord. But I really should remember he's the Lord. I am truly thankful I can come boldly to the throne of grace, but I should remember it's a throne.

It's time now for A Walk Down Memory Lane, the program dedicated to the great gospel songs of yesteryear. During the next half hour, you can hear the Christian classics that never get old. 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

Brother Archie Watkins and On the Sunny Banks, and with that good number, we welcome you to the program. When and where we play a lot of great songs like that, songs that go back a good ways. Yes, songs that have been around for a while. The great, as we call them, old-fashioned gospel songs and styles that many of us enjoy hearing time and time again. But when we say old-fashioned, we don't mean obsolete. We mean they are timeless. And I'm Brother John Henry Watts. Most of you know that. But it's so good to be with you as your host again for the program. Don't forget, we come your way every weekday at the same time with some great old-fashioned gospel favorites. Well, today on the program, as is kind of our custom on Fridays, kind of our tradition, featuring some good Southern-style solos. So I hope you've got your walking shoes on, and I hope you are ready to go the distance with me today. But if you don't have your walking shoes on, well, you don't have to worry about a thing, because you don't need your walking shoes to take a walk down memory lane. You don't need to take one step with your feet. We can tap our toes together, and that's fine, but we just let our memories do the walking, so to speak, and enjoy these good songs, receive a blessing, and take a walk that way. So, without any further ado, because I know what you really want to hear is more good music, and we've got plenty of it for you, let's hear Brian Carter and his arrangement of Until Then, another great old favorite.

And that's Johnny Bryan, a tremendous soul about reaching, a tremendous song about reaching souls with the gospel. Throw out the lifeline. As we continue with some good Southern style solos on today's edition of A Walk Down Memory Lane. And of course, along with reaching out to people and witnessing, there is also the matter of testimony. This next number is actually a recitation by the late evangelist Billy Kelly. It's called If Jesus Came to Your House. Let's listen to one by Brother Billy.

too. If he came unexpectedly, I wonder what you'd do. Oh, I know you'd give your nicest room to such an honored guest, and all the food you'd serve to him would be the very best. And you would keep assuring him you're glad to have him there, that serving him in your own home is joy beyond compare. But when you saw him coming, would you meet him at the door with arms outstretched in welcome to your heavenly visitor? Or would you have to change your clothes before you let him in, or hide some magazine and put the Bible where they'd been? Would you turn off the radio and hope he hadn't heard, and wished you hadn't uttered that last loud, hasty word? Would you hide your worldly books and put some hymn books out? Could you let Jesus walk right in, or would you rush about? And I wonder if the Savior spent a day or two with you, would you go right on doing the things you always do? Would you keep right on saying things you always say? Would life for you continue as it does from day to day? Would your family conversation keep up its usual pace? And would you find it hard each meal to say a table grace? Would you sing the songs you always sing and read the books you read? And let him know the things on which your mind and spirit feed. Would you take Jesus with you everywhere you'd plan to go? Or maybe you'd change your plans for just a day or so. Would you be glad to have him meet your very closest friends? Or would you hope they'd stay away until his visit ends? Would you be glad to have him stay forever on and on? Or would you sigh with great relief when at last he's gone? It might be interesting to know the things that you would do if Jesus Christ in person came to spend some

And that was Bill Perkins and The Only Real Peace. Well, it is almost time to draw our walk down memory lane to a close, yea, to a conclusion. I believe it has been a good walk, though, and we've had some good walks together this week, five in all. And along the way, while we've had some good songs, some thrilling songs, but we only have time for one more song on this Friday edition of A Walk Down Memory Lane. However, I do plan to be back with you Monday, Lord willing, and I'll have some good music and some good songs lined up and ready to go as always. Don't forget, A Walk Down Memory Lane comes your way every weekday at about the same time from about 1:05 p.m. until 1:30. Well, we started the program today with Brother Archie Watkins, longtime tenor singer for the Inspirations, and now I believe the leader of that group. We started off with him singing On the Sunny Banks. Let's close out with another great song sung by Brother Archie Watkins. And it's a song very appropriate for this program. It's called I Want to Stroll Over Heaven. And with that good number, we conclude today's Walk Down Memory Lane. Thank you so much for listening.

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1: Welcome to the Patriot Pulpit's daily walk through the Word, helping you thrive as a Christian and as a citizen. I'm Brian Coates, and I hope you're having a great day today. Amos chapter 5 and verse number 4. For thus saith the Lord unto the house of Israel, seek ye me, and ye shall live. Very powerful verse in the Old Testament. He starts off by saying, for thus saith the Lord, capital L, capital O, capital R, capital D. This is God Almighty, and he's speaking these words. When you're reading through your Bible and you see a phrase like, thus saith the Lord, you see something like that, it's best that you stop and pay extra attention. Of course, you want to pay attention to the whole scripture from Genesis to Revelation. But when God brings this phrase out, thus saith the Lord, we know that, hey, it's time to pay attention, very close attention to what he's about to say. And here's what he said. By the way, who is he speaking to? Here it says, unto the house of Israel. So we know that God's chosen people, the nation of Israel, this is who he's speaking to in context. And in the Old Testament, we find him doing that all of the time. However, we know that today, even though we don't replace Israel, the church does not replace Israel. At the same time, we know that God's character in the Old Testament can be brought to life through the New Testament. We know that today in the age of grace, the church dispensation that we're in can benefit from the character traits that we see in God in the Old Testament. We can know more about him through this verse. What does he say? For thus saith the Lord, in other words, pay attention, unto the house of Israel, this is the group of people he's speaking to at the time, seek ye me, and ye shall live. I'll read that again. Seek ye me, and ye shall live. So I want to look at the second half of that statement that God makes, and ye shall live. What a great promise. What a wonderful promise that is. Anybody that seeks him, okay? And there's of course, a time where you cross a deadline with God, and he has sent you repeated opportunities to get right and repeated opportunities to do right and to repent and to walk the right way and to do the right thing. And there are times that God has to, and we see this in Proverbs chapter 1, there are times with certain groups of people that God has to say enough is enough. But in this particular case, seek ye me and ye shall live. God has opened up the door for people to seek him and to find life as they seek him. So many people today are dying without God. They're slowly falling into eternal death without God. But we know that if they seek him, if they seek Jesus Christ, and they receive him as their Savior, if we can look at it

You can have the life of Christ flourishing in your home if you're seeking the Lord. Seek ye me and ye shall live. That's the promise, ye shall live. Now, what about this seeking? Seek ye me. What does this mean? This phrase, seek ye me, literally means to require. In other words, I need God. I need God more than anything. I need God yesterday, I need God tomorrow, and I need God today. It means to seek with care. In other words, you're paying close attention to the one you're seeking after or the thing you're seeking after. And what we're seeking after is the presence of God and the person of God in a closeness in our lives and how desperately we need him. It means to frequent or to tread a place. In other words, you'll do whatever it takes to make the journey to find God. As a child of God, as a Christian, as a born-again believer, we make that journey every day to seek God's face and to ask him what he wants in our lives. It means to inquire, to ask. It means to seek in prayer and worship. It means to investigate. What does God want of me? Did you ask that question today? I don't know where you're at or what you're doing right now and what your life has in front of you, but have you asked that question today? Lord, what do you want from me? Seek ye me and ye shall live. Yes, that belongs to the lost person, that we know that there's none that understandeth and none that seeketh after God. We know that a lost person is falling short of the glory of God. We know that, according to Romans 3:23. We know that. But when he gets under conviction and he asks Jesus Christ to be a part of his life, he accepts the Lord Jesus Christ as his Savior, then he opens up a door for a great and abundant life in Christ. Seek ye me and ye shall live. Not just at the altar of salvation, not just at that place where you receive Jesus Christ, whether it was in your grandmother's rocking chair or listen to the radio or reading a gospel track or kneeling down in an altar at a church. Not just there, but every day thereafter, wherever you are, seeking God. It means to study, to follow, to care for. It means to require. Are you requiring that of yourself today, to seek the Lord today? Seek ye me, and ye shall live. Thank you, Lord, for the privilege of seeking you. Help us to do just exactly that today. We pray these things in Jesus' name. Amen and amen. Thank you for joining us for the Patriot Pulpit's Daily Walk Through the Word. Our email address is patriotpulpit@gmail.com.

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0: Hello, this is Pastor Doug Benton right here at Tabernacle Baptist Church in Greenville, South Carolina. And we are coming to you today with a need for our Tabernacle Children's Home. Our mission has always been to provide a safe, loving, and faith-centered environment for children who have nowhere else to turn. Since 1962, Tabernacle Children's Home has given a secure place for children to grow, learn, and experience God's love. Our current facility is now not in compliance with many codes. 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They're unable to continue to sleep in this current building. A project of this magnitude requires partnership from many. Your generous gift will translate into walls, rooms, and a foundation of stability. 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
3: All right, thank you so much for tuning in. Hey, we're going to look in Jeremiah chapter 32 and verse number 17. It says, "Ah, Lord God, behold, thou hast made the heaven and the earth by thy great power and stretched out arm, and there is nothing too hard for thee." I like that verse, don't you? I want to remind you, there's nothing too hard for God. The word "thee" represents God in verse number 17 at the end of that verse right there. There is nothing too hard for God, okay? So here we have Jeremiah in these verses 16, 17, 8 on through 19 there is reminding us again how creation came about. And he says forth there in verse number 17, he says, Ah, Lord God, behold, thou hast made the heaven and the earth by thy great power and stretched out arm, and there is nothing too hard for thee. Amen. So what we do, we draw our attention right there to the last part of verse number 17. There is nothing too hard for thee. Be a good title for a message, wouldn't it? Amen. That's right. And I want to ask you something. Do you believe his statement that's recorded right here? I believe it. Amen. Through the time that I have been saved by the grace of God, I can come on this radio broadcast and I can boldly say with all honesty and belief in my heart that there is absolutely nothing too hard for God. How about you? Listen, I'm not asking you, have you went through anything or what you're going through now? I'm asking this question. Can you actually say, amen, with an honest heart, I do believe, thank God, there's nothing too hard for my God? I want to say amen to that, right? Amen. When you see that word "thee," it tells of God. And when you get thinking about God, amen, you think about how good he is. You think about how wonderful he is. You think about, you know, how merciful he is and loving that God is. And God is wonderful in his love. Hey, and God is, hey, he's wonderful in his mercy. And when you read Psalms 36 there in verse number 7, says, "How excellent is thy loving kindness, O God. Therefore, the children of men put their trust under the shadow of thy wings." I mean, I like that, under the shadow of thy wings. So it shows forth to us that God is presented here as a wonderful God. Amen. He's wonderful to me. Now, listen to me. I can go back 42 years now. I can go back on a March 11th. I can go to the year 1984. I can tell you the place right there at Wayside Baptist Church, where I got saved, and I can tell you that God has been wonderful to me and merciful to me and has loved me all these years, amen, and I have put my trust under the shadow of his wings, not in my own merits or anybody else's. I put my trust in thee. That is God. How about you? Time's come and gone. Gotta go.
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2: Petty Officer, 3rd Class, Christopher L. Burford.
1: United a reading of the names this morning and a 9/11 service of remembrance going on at the Pentagon. It was just
2: Captain
1: one of
2: Charles
1: many sites in the country.
2: Where
1: similar
2: States
1: things
2: Navy
1: were
2: Reserve
1: taking place,
2: retired.
1: Including at Ground Zero in New York. Correspondent Julie Walker has more on today's ceremonies.
3: Friday's milestone anniversary of the September 11, 2001 attacks at the World Trade Center in New York, the Pentagon outside Washington, D.C., and a field in Shanksville, Pennsylvania, where passengers thwarted an attack by bringing down the plane, will bring memorials, wreath-laying, flag-flying, moments of silence, vigils, and readings of victims' names, all in tribute to a day that about half of U.S. adults remember as the most historic event of their lifetime. The attacks unfolding in about 90 minutes, but leaving a decades-long trail of consequences from personal grief to far-flung wars. I'm Julie Walker.
1: President Trump among those on hand today at the Pentagon.
4: Today we renew the sacred oath that we first swore in their names a quarter of a century ago. We will never, ever forget.
1: Correspondent Laura Winters recalls she was on the job.
5: Both buildings were on fire, and I had to do a news report using a payphone, which had those three sides, and you could not see what was going on. And all of a sudden, I heard people around me screaming, "Oh, my God, oh, my God." And I'm live on the air and thinking to myself, what could be worse than both buildings on fire? And all of a sudden, I peer around the payphone, and the South Tower was collapsing.
1: That is correspondent Laura Winters recalling her job on September 11th, 2001. This is SRN News. Another look at religious persecution going on in various places around the world. Here's correspondent Michael Harrington.
6: Many are killed, beaten, or jailed for their faith, but how many are forced into exile? The Pew Research Center has been adding up the numbers of people who have been driven from their homes because of their religious beliefs. In 2023, 58 countries saw some amount of displacement caused by persecution. It was the worst in the Middle East and North Africa, where 60% of countries saw displacements, 44% in the Asia-Pacific region. Michael Harrington reporting.
1: Australians will now be asked to reveal their so-called sexual orientation and whether they identify as a different gender in the latest census that occurs every 5 years. The 66-question census is the first under a center-left Labor Party government since 2011 there. The current government decided to allow the LGBT questions after having dropped them temporarily 2 years ago as being divisive. This is SRN News. Surging gasoline prices helping inflation make its way higher in August.
6: The Labor Department's Consumer Price Index rose 3.4% last month compared with a year ago. That's the same as in July. But on a monthly basis, inflation accelerated as costs jumped 0.4 from July to August. The Federal Reserve, which is tasked with keeping inflation in check, typically lifts borrowing costs to slow spending and limit price increases. This report could trigger a change in interest rates next week.
1: That is Michael Harrington reporting. The price of diesel is hitting record highs, just as many U.S. farmers are harvesting two of the nation's largest commodities, soybeans and corn. That means they'll need countless gallons of that fuel for combines, tractors, and trucks to get the work done. Diesel hit that record price in the U.S. last week, soaring to an average $5.85 a gallon for the first time as the war with Iran continues. More of these stories at srnnews.com.

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Currently, it is 92 degrees outside with fair skies. This afternoon, a slight chance of showers and thunderstorms between 3 and 4 p.m., sunny with a high near 93. Tonight, a chance of showers and thunderstorms between 4 a.m. and 5 a.m., then a slight chance of showers, mostly cloudy with a low around 71. On Saturday, a chance of showers and thunderstorms, likely after 2 p.m., mostly cloudy, with a high of 85. 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

0: Hello, this is Pastor Doug Benton right here at Tabernacle Baptist Church, sending the light of the gospel all around the world. 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
1: And I welcome you to our Friday, September 11th radio broadcast. Well, I guess most of you remember 25 years ago today. Some of you may not. You young people, of course, may not. But 25 years ago today, the World Trade Center was bombed. And, boy, I tell you what, it's sort of like when my mama talked about when President Kennedy got shot. You always remember where you were on 9/11, right? I do. And I tell you what, God's been good to our country. I think we have left God. I think we've gotten away from God in the last 25 years. I've seen a coldness and a change. And I tell you, folk, we need revival. We need people to get closer to God. And speaking of that, we put this new thing out called this Audio Bible School. And I believe it's going to help Christians to grow in the Lord. And we teach subjects. And we've got, these are on about 35, 40-minute lessons. We've got 20 of them. And we'll want to send this to you for a love gift of $25 or more. Now, we can send it to you on CD or on USB. So when you write, give us your address and then tell us if you want it on CD or USB. And tell us you want the Audio Bible School. Send a love gift of $25 or more. Now, we're working diligently to get this out. I'll be announcing it. We're pre-ordering it right now. And the $25 love gift is a introductory rate. We may have to do it a little bit more than that as we get into it. But right now, you can get it for that price, for that donation. Right now, you can get it for that donation if you do it. And so I hope you'll do that. I hope you'll pray for us about it. And hopefully in the next, this is September, so hopefully by sometime, 1st December, we can have most of this ready to go. And so if you want to pre-order it now, and many people have, get in line for it, and let us know if you want it on CD or on USB drive, and just send us your name and address. You don't have to pay for it until till you get the school, but if you want to prepay, you can do that also. You can call our offices, 336-356-1560. And you can pay with a debit or credit card, or you can write a check. If you're writing a check, make it to GBI. So I love you, and we're not in it for the money. We're in it to try to help you grow in the Lord. I've enjoyed putting this school together. It'll be me doing the teaching. I hope that's okay with you. But I think that you will enjoy this, and I think it maybe you'll pass it on to somebody, and they will enjoy it, and you'll help people to grow in the Lord. And hopefully this is just one of many things to come concerning the Audio Bible School. Now, Father, on this Friday, take our message and use it for your glory. Thank you, Lord. Bless our preachers now on Sunday and give them the filling of the Holy Spirit. In Jesus' name, amen. Let's go to our message, a cloud by day and a fire by night. So I tell you what I think we've done. I think we've lost our way. I think, as one fella said, we ought to let the main thing be the main thing. I think we're so busy now trying to do this ministry to reach this group of people and that ministry to reach that group of people and this and that and that and this. We're so busy with all that stuff. We forgot that people are dying and going to hell. There's people down your street. There's people in your family. And some of you, there's people in your home. They sleep under the very roof you sleep under. They're going to die and go to hell. If you don't get them to Jesus, you better be an Andrew. You better be trying to get them to the Lord. You see, friend, listen, we have forgotten that getting people right with God is what Jesus came to do. Jesus didn't come for all the fluff. Jesus didn't come for all the popularity. Matter of fact, Jesus hid himself. We'll get into that in a minute. He didn't even try to make a reputation. But this fire, this pillar, it descended. God descended that, and he talked with Moses. Amen. Now, Moses went up to God, but God came to him. Matter of fact, let me just read it. Philippians chapter number 2, verse 7. This is talking about Jesus Christ. But made himself of no reputation, and took upon him the form of a servant, and was made in the likeness of men. I'm going to say something here. Now, I never said this much on the radio, and I don't want this to come out wrong, and I don't want you to take it wrong, because you know that I love you all. But as a young preacher, I was taught a lot of things, and I listened to a lot of preachers and well-known men. And there was a well-known man. I don't think he meant it this way. I really don't think this man meant to do what he did. He helped me in a lot of ways. He's one of the men that's influenced my life the most, but he hurt me in some ways. I guess I misunderstood what he was teaching. But I always thought if you got filled with the Holy Ghost and you got the power of God on you, you'd go out and you'd just build a church and run thousands of people. That's what I thought. And so I got my eyes on being a well-known preacher. I mean, I wanted to be up there with the preachers. There's camp meetings I wanted to preach in and churches I wanted to preach in. I mean, I wanted to be up there with the big name. I wanted to preach in those churches. Well, some of those churches God's let me preach in, some he hasn't, and that's okay. and some of it's my fault. I guess I've not been as dedicated to the Lord as I should have been. But let me say this to you. Ladies and gentlemen, it is not about Ricky Cothran. It is not about Ricky Cothran having some great reputation on the radio. It's not about that. It's not about that. I was in a service the other day, and there's a lady. I didn't know that lady from Adam's house cat. I got no idea who she was. I appreciate her. But at the end of that service, she turned to me and she said, "Sir, I just want you to know I listen to you on the radio every day." Now, how she knew who I was, I don't know. But let me say this to you. I appreciate that. I get that just about everywhere I go. I appreciate that. I thank God for it. But I don't want to live for that these days. Christ made no reputation. Boy, I tell you, college preachers, you college students, and I'm not preaching against college now. I'm just saying, you students, that right there will take the ire out of your ministry. You want to get known. You ever heard this? You got to get your name out there. You ever heard that? You know, Christ didn't get his name out there. He just sought no reputation, and it got out there. I tell you, preacher, what'll help you the most is get down in the bean field and get a hold of God. And brother, when God wants you to preach somewhere, an old man told me once, he's in heaven now, old brother Joe Kowalski. I had the privilege of being his pastor for a couple of years, but me and him were friends for 40-some years, I guess. And old brother Kowalski told me when I was a young preacher, he said, "Preacher Rick," that's what he called me, "Preacher Rick." He said, "When God wants you, he's got your name, address, and he's got your address and your phone number," is what he said. And let me say this to you. When God wants to do something with you, young man, God knows where you are. God will put you. Let me tell you something. I want to show you how the providence of God works. I was in a place the other day, and me and my wife, we were having a meeting with a fellow about something concerning radio and technical stuff on the radio. So we're having this meeting with this guy in his office. And the guy's office door was open, and we were sitting there, and we were just talking about our problem. And all of a sudden, a man walked up. And my buddy looked at me and he said, "Right there's a man you need to fix this problem." And we get talking to that fella. And we found out this fella had been over a whole group of radio stations, and he knew the whole software and everything. He knew what he was doing, okay? Now, I want to ask you, is that, somebody would say, that's just luck. No, you throw that in the trash can. That's providence of God that man walked in the door. That I was there at that very certain time, at that hour, that man walked in the door. And God used him to meet my need. Now listen, I want to tell you, God is good. Amen? And God is good. Now verse number 8, Philippians 2 verse 8, and the Bible said, "And being found in fashion as a man, he humbled himself and became obedient unto death, even the death of the cross." Now, Jesus didn't seek a reputation. He was obedient to the death of the cross. It looked like a boring life. It looked like the very Son of God, the very one that left the majesty of heaven. He come down. And he was mistreated, and he suffered, and he said he didn't even have nowhere to lay his head. And yet look what God did. He died on the cross, he rose again. Verse number 9 says, "Wherefore God also hath highly exalted him." Who exalted him? Social media? No. Who exalted him? The preacher brethren? No. Who exalted him? The Baptist? No. "Wherefore God also hath highly exalted him, and given him a name which is above every name, that at the name of Jesus every knee should bow, of things in heaven and things in earth and things under the earth, and that every tongue should confess that Jesus Christ is Lord, to the glory of God the Father." Because Jesus died on the cross, because he came here humbly, every person and every creature that has ever lived will bow their knee to God. Even the devils of hell, the demons, the devils are going to bow their knee and confess that he is God. Remember throughout the scriptures and the gospels, many times the demons would come and confess Jesus Christ. Amen. They're rehearsing for the day they're going to have to do it. And the old devil himself's going to have to do it. Amen. That's right. He's going to have to admit defeat. He sure is. God's going to make him do that. Now, number 7. Let me give you this. I'm talking about a cloud by day and a fire by night. Boy, they had the real deal. We got Christ with us as just the very Christ. And the I want you to notice the cloud over the tent of the tabernacle. Now, God gives Moses 40 days the pattern of the tabernacle, which is a thing, a foreshadow of things to come. And if you study Hebrews and the book of Exodus and put all that together, there's just some great, great, great stuff in that tabernacle that you ought to study. But in Exodus chapter number 40, something happened. I want to read to you in verse number 34. The Bible said, "Then a cloud covered the tent of the congregation, and the glory of the Lord filled the tabernacle." In verse number 3, the Bible says, "And Moses was not able to enter into the tent of the congregation, because the cloud abode thereon, and the glory of the Lord filled the tabernacle." When they did what God did, you know what God did? He put His significance and reverence upon that tabernacle. That's a type of the presence of God. Cain didn't want the presence of God. He went from it, and Moses sought it. Jonah ran from it and went down in the fish's belly, but Moses sought it. And Moses had God upon what he's doing. I'd rather have God on me. I'd rather have the cloud upon my life. Amen. Now listen, you know, you say, "Why, preacher, I want to preach everywhere." Well, maybe it ain't God's will for you to preach everywhere. Now you can pray all day, but if it ain't God's will for you to preach somewhere, amen, God may not let you preach there. You know what you need to be? You need to be exactly what God wants you to be. And I'm going to close with this last point, number eight. Number eight. Let me show you this, number eight. The cloud by day and the fire by night led Israel step by step. I want to read to you in Numbers chapter number 9. What a wonderful, wonderful chapter. But I want to read to you Numbers 9 and verse number 21. The Bible said, "And so it was, when the cloud abode from even until the morning, and that the cloud was taken up in the morning, that they journeyed, whether it was by day or by night." In other words, if it was the middle of the night, they got up, they moved. "That the cloud was taken up, they journeyed. Or whether it was 2 days or a month or a year, that the cloud tarried upon the tabernacle, remaining thereon, the children of Israel abode in their tents and journeyed not. But when it was taken up, they journeyed." Verse number 23. "At the commandment of the Lord, they rested in the tents. And at the commandment of the Lord, they journeyed. They kept the charge of the Lord at the commandment of the Lord by the hand of Moses." Now, and I wrote this little saying, I would to God we'd learn to live like that. My friend, if we would learn to move at the hand of God. You see, those Israelites, and no doubt somebody might have, as I told you, middle of the night, they said, "Hey, the cloud's moving, the fire's moving, we got to go." It could have been that they looked out one day and man told his wife, "Oh, that cloud's been on that tabernacle now for a year. We ain't never going to go nowhere. We're going to just sit right here. Is this where we're going to go?" But you know what God did? He did that to prove them. He did that to slow them down. You know, sometimes it seems like in your life God ain't doing anything. Sometimes it seems like you're sitting still. Sometimes it even seems like you're going backwards, right? I mean, boy, you just do everything you can. It just seems like sometimes things just ain't going right. Now, you need to always check. Well, friend, we come to the end of our radio broadcast for this Friday, September the 11th. I certainly thank you for listening. The message you just heard is R500. It's a cloud by day and a fire by night. If you'd like to have the message, you write for it this week. It is free of charge, and we can also email it to you if you just email us comments@gbiradio.org. Or if you want the message, we'll send it to you. 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Jesus. 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I'm Brother Ricky Cawthorn, and I hope you'll tune in again on the same station at the same time for another Gospel Pulpit radio broadcast when we come and dine around the Word of God together.
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Greetings in the name of the Lord Jesus Christ. My name is Scott Suttle, the pastor of Lighthouse Baptist Church in Blacksburg, South Carolina. 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As we open the Bible and preach the Word of God, we pray that it'll help your heart as you listen.

Thank you, dear friend, for listening today to the Baptist Lighthouse radio program. Today, we're continuing our thoughts, as we have this week, on Psalm 51, a great chapter on repentance. Now, David is confessing his sin to God. He, through godly sorrow, is bothered by his sinful condition, and he has been convicted of his sin, as Nathan the prophet, in preaching to David, said, "Thou art the man." And David, humbled by his guilt and his being ashamed of his sin, begins to pray in Psalm 51 this very sincere prayer of a man seeking repentance with the Lord. Now, we have made our way down to verse number 10, which I will read as our text. The Bible says, "Create in me a clean heart, O God, and renew a right spirit within me. Cast me not away from thy presence, and take not thy Holy Spirit from me. Restore unto me the joy of thy salvation, and uphold me with thy free spirit." In verse number 10, as this prayer of forgiveness is continued by David, he prays, "Create in me a clean heart, O God." The word "create" is used here as we think automatically of the creation in the early part of the book of Genesis. In the beginning, God created the heaven and the earth. God took nothing and made everything, as we know and see in this natural world today. God put the stars in the heavens. God made the earth. God created the trees. God made the fish in the sea. God made the birds flying in the air. God created the beast of the field. And the crowning work of God's creation, God created man, and God made the woman also as a helpmeet to Adam. So we think of the word "create," as mentioned in verse number 10, as God taking nothing and making something out of it. Questions are asked in the early part of the Bible. One of the oldest books in the Bible, the book of Job. The Bible mentions in Job chapter number 14, the Word of God says this, "Man that is born of a woman is a few days and full of trouble. He cometh forth like a flower and is cut down. He fleeth also as a shadow and continueth not. And dost thou open thine eyes upon such an one and bringest me into judgment with thee?" Now listen to the question of verse number 4. "Who can bring a clean thing out of an unclean?" Not one. I tell you, I appreciate food that is prepared, and I have been well fed in my life, but not one time can I ever have to remember.

thing out of an unclean. And the answer by Job is not one. Not one. There are other passages in the Bible. The book of Proverbs, chapter number 20, verse number 9 says this: Who can say, I have made my heart clean? I am pure from my sin. There'll not be a sinner on the face of this earth that can make themselves righteous before God. We have talked about people trying to pull themselves up by their own bootstraps. In other words, someone trying to declare themselves to be righteous or make themselves clean. There is no one that has the righteousness within themselves to make themselves clean. Ecclesiastes chapter number 7 says this in verse number 13. Consider the work of God, for who can make that straight which he hath made crooked? And the answer to that, again, is not one. There is not an individual that can take what God has made crooked and straighten it out. You cannot do that. God is the creator of those things. Now, the passage that we have read today, David prayed, Lord, create in me a clean heart. God, I want you to take something that is unclean. I want you to take something that is defiled by the filthiness of sin. And God, I want you to clean me up. I want you to create in me something that is clean. Because now there's something that is unclean. And it's unclean because of sin. Well, I'm glad I read in 2 Corinthians chapter 5, verse number 17, Therefore, if any man be in Christ, he is a new creature, or that is a new creation. He is a new creature. Old things are passed away. Behold, all things are become new. I'm glad God, amen, can take a heart that has been defiled by sin, a heart that is wicked, and God can take out that old heart of sin and make a new creation. God can make a new creature, amen, in Christ Jesus. All things are become new. That's what God can do. The creator of the world, the creator of this universe, the creator of this earth as we know it now, can take, amen, a heart of sin and replace that with a new heart, amen, that has been redeemed by the blood of the Lamb. David was praying because of his sin. God, create in me a clean heart. John 15, verse number 3. Now ye are clean through the word which I have spoken unto you. Positionally, that's what God can do for you when he saves your soul, is create in you a new heart, a clean heart, and you become a new creature in Christ Jesus. Friend, have you ever been born again? Have you ever been saved? Listen, you need to be made new through the Lord Jesus Christ. And he can do that. He can do that in your heart. Now, in the second part of this verse, David prayed, not only create in me a clean heart, but he also prayed this. He prayed and renew a right spirit within me. When something is created, as David prayed, create in me a clean heart, that was something that was not there. God created in David a new heart, as he can create in you a new heart. But renewing a right spirit is to renovate, to rebuild or repair what was already there. There were things about David and his heart and his spirit, as is prayed in this text, that God would renew that within him. The spirit of man, the spirit of David, needed a renovation. David's spirit needed to be rebuilt. It needed to be repaired.
people that work on small engines, and they'll take that engine of a lawnmower, some other mechanical device, and they will rebuild that engine. They

0: will make it like new. They will replace those parts that are broken. They will clean it up. They will make it new. Well, the Bible tells us in a very practical way in 2 Corinthians chapter 4 that we need to day by day renew that spirit that is within us. 2 Corinthians chapter 4 verse 16 says this, "For which cause we faint not, but though our outward man perish, yet the inward man is renewed day by day. For our light affliction, which is but for a moment, worketh for us a far more exceeding and eternal weight of glory. While we look not at the things which are seen, but at the things which are not seen. For the things which are seen are temporal, but the things which are not seen are eternal." Amen. With the Holy Ghost, the Holy Spirit of God living inwardly, we can have our own spirit, the spirit of man, we can have that renewed from day to day, recharged, revived, rebuilt, amen, repaired daily as we walk upon this earth. That's what God can do on the inside. The Bible speaks in Ephesians chapter 4 of being renewed in the spirit of your mind. Colossians chapter number 3 speaks about being renewed in knowledge after the image of Him. Thank God there can be inward renewal each and every day that you wake up in this life on this earth as a saved, born-again child of God and can be renewed with a right spirit. David's spirit had gone down a path of sin, and David needed revival. David needed renewal of spirit, and God was the only one that could renew a right spirit within David. But I'm glad David knew where to get help. Amen. David went to the Lord. He is praying for forgiveness, but he's also praying God would create a new heart. David's praying that God would renew a right spirit. Friend, today that's all the time we have for the program. We hope you'll tune in again next week, right here at the same time. May the Lord richly bless you as our prayer.
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Today on With Calvary in View, we're continuing where we left off yesterday. And in light of Luke chapter number 20, we saw that the Lord spoke a parable to the people, the religious leaders at that time, about a man, a lord of a vineyard, who sent servants to get out of his vineyard what he was hoping to get out of his vineyard because he let it out to husbandmen. And when the time came, those servants were shamefully entreated, killed, and those husbandmen did not give the lord of the vineyard what he was expecting from his vineyard. And so what he did, the lord of the vineyard, is he sent his son. And when he sent his son, he thought surely they will respect him. But of course, they did not respect his son, and they cast him out as well as killed him. And the Lord tells that parable. And as he tells that parable, he shows us, or he shows those people, that that is the response of the people at that time to the word of God, to the things of the Lord. He was sending servants. He was sending prophets. He was sending the word of God. He was sending truths. He was sending Isaiah, Jeremiah, all of those prophets in the Old Testament. And when he sent all of those prophets, none of those people listened to the prophets. Even though the Bible tells us that it is to the Jewish people, who are Israelites, Romans chapter number 9, verse number 4, says, who are Israelites, to whom pertaineth the adoption and the glory and the covenants and the giving of the law and the service of God and the promises? So God sent his word to these people, and they chose not to obey it. Then he sends his son. And we're going to see that picture played out in John chapter number 1. So if you can, let's get our Bibles. Let's go over to John chapter number 1. And let's see this story played out for us in the word of God in John chapter number 1. In the meantime, it is Friday and Sundays are coming, so keep that in mind. And if you do not have a church home that you regularly attend, we would love to have you join us for our church services on the Lord's Day. Sunday school is at 10, church is at 11, our evening service is at 6 p.m. We would love to have you join us for any of those services or all of those services on the Lord's Day. If you need transportation, please feel free to contact us and let us know, and we can arrange that for you at no cost. All right, let's go over to John chapter number 1, and let's view these verses as a chronology of events and understand what the Lord is doing with his word.

0: as we saw yesterday in John chapter number 1 and verse number 1, in the beginning was the Word, and the Word was with God, and the Word was God. The same, verse number 2 says, was in the beginning with God. And then the Bible tells us that the Word made all things. All things were made by Him, that is the Word, and without Him was not anything made that was made. The Lord spoke all things into existence. Let there be light. Let us make man in our image. And then He fashioned man. And so everything came about by the Word of God. And life and light was in the Word of God. And this Word of God was written in the hearts of mankind. And everyone knows that there is a God. They have to be taught that there's not a God. But it is innate in all of us to look at creation and understand that there is a God. Everyone, even the most primitive people, worship a higher being. All of them do. The only people that do not are those who worship themselves. And when they worship themselves, they make themselves the center of the universe. They make themselves the cause and effect for everything. Their whole universe begins to revolve around them, and they see only themselves, and they see no God at all. And it becomes a worship of humanity. And that's a dangerous place to be, because at that point you can sometimes end up having moral relativism, because what's right for you might not be right for me. And that's another sermon for another day. But light was given to all men, and the Word of God was written in our hearts, and it was written there so that we would know that there was a God. Then the Bible tells us in John chapter number 1, verse number 5, "And the light shineth in darkness, and the darkness comprehended it not." The darkness, the sin of humanity, made it so that we cannot understand the Word of God without help. We can't understand the Bible without the instruction of the Holy Spirit. We cannot understand the Bible. We don't comprehend this light that was shining in darkness. So here is how the Lord, here's how the God of heaven began to combat this darkness and sending light into the world. The Bible says in verse number 6, "There was a man sent from God whose name was John. The same came for a witness, to bear witness of the light, that all men through him might believe." So what he does is God sends John the Baptist to bear witness of the light of the Word of God. He was a testimony. John himself even said, "I came to fulfill Isaiah chapter number 40. I am the forerunner of Jesus Christ. I am the one that sent before the Messiah to prepare the way of the Lord so that you will be ready to receive him." He would be the last servant sent before God sends his son. And do you know what they did to John? They did to John what they did to every other servant. They rejected him, and they ended up putting him to death. Herod ended up putting him to death because of the dancing of his stepdaughter. And even though he was put to death, he was still sent from God, and his name was John, and he came to bear witness of the light. Now, the Bible tells us that he was not that light, but was sent to bear witness of that light. He was not the Word, but he was sent to bear witness of the Word. And the Bible says, "And he was in the world, and the world was made by him, and the world knew him not." Now, who is the him? The him is the Word. The Word of God is in the world, and the world does not know the Word of God. If I can say it this way, the Bible is here. Did you know the Bible is the best-selling book in all of history? And people have copies of the Bible on their coffee tables. People have copies of the Bible on their phones. People have copies of the Bible everywhere. And there are people who are not even Christians, who don't even believe that the Bible is the Word of God, yet they will give gifts to graduates to encourage them to find guidance from the Bible, to encourage them to find guidance from the Word of God. But they don't even know what it says. They don't know what the Bible says. They don't comprehend what the Word of God has to say. And John comes, and he is preaching the word. He is preaching about the coming Messiah. He is preaching about all of those Old Testament prophets that testify of the Lord Jesus Christ and what his job is, and that he is the forerunner of the Lord Jesus Christ. Now, even though the Bible was in the world, and even though the Bible is the creative power of the world does not know what the Bible says, does not know the revealed will of God, does not know the Word. And the Bible even says in verse number 11, he came unto his own, and his own received him not. Do you realize that according to Romans chapter number 9 that we read earlier, chapter number 9 and verse number 4, all of the Word of God was given to the Jewish people. And the Jewish people have chosen to reject it. The Jewish people have chosen to say no to it, and they will not accept what the Bible has to say. Many of the Jewish people today are what are termed as secular Jewish people. They're not even religious at all. And those secular Jews, about 45% of Jewish people identify as secular, and many secular Jews identify as atheists. Not all of them, but many of them do. Secular Judaism encompasses a range of beliefs, including those who may not even believe in God, but still identify culturally or ethnically as Jewish. So even though you have Jewish people who want to identify as Jews, and they have been given the Word of God, they have been given a copy of the Scriptures. We got our Scriptures from the Jewish people. They received not the Word. They received not what the Bible has to say. But the Bible tells us in verse number 12, but as many as received him. Received who? The Word. But as many as received him, to them gave he power to become the sons of God, even to them that believe on his name. We'll stop here today, but keep this in mind. When you look at this, when we are born again not of corruptible seed, but of incorruptible by the Word of God, which liveth and abideth forever. So those who would believe the Bible, those who would accept what the Bible says about humanity and about God, those who are willing to say, okay, I will accept what the Bible says about my sinful condition, the Word of God can give life, can give eternal life to anyone who believes it and believes what the Word of God says about who Jesus is, about who God is, about who we are, that we are sinners under condemnation in need of a Savior. If we will believe what the Word says, we can have life and become the sons of God. Do you believe the Bible? Now, someone might answer that by saying, I'm saved, I'm a Christian, but do you believe the Bible? Do you believe what the Bible says? Do you trust the promises of the Word of God? Do you trust them? Because if we begin to allow an evil heart of unbelief to creep into our lives as believers, like what happened in the book of Hebrews, we are treading on dangerous ground, and we're going to find that the Word of God will not have the power that it once had. We need to mix with faith what we hear so that it will bring profit into our lives, because the Word of God is real and it's right.
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0: Hello, friends. 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
0: And welcome to the broadcast today. We'll begin our program with a song from one of our services. Our youth choir comes around and sings for us the song, When Jesus Saved Me. Hope it'll be a blessing to you as they sing for us today.

0: Amen. Thank you, young people, for that wonderful message and song. And now for today's message, take your Bible and turn with us to the book of 2 Peter. We're looking at the first four verses. Simon Peter, a servant and an apostle of Jesus Christ, to them that have obtained like precious faith with us through the righteousness of God and our Savior Jesus Christ. Grace and peace be multiplied unto you through the knowledge of God and of Jesus our Lord, according as his divine power hath given unto us all things that pertain unto life and godliness through the knowledge of him that hath called us to glory and virtue, whereby are given unto us exceeding great and precious promises, that by these ye might be partakers of the divine nature, having escaped the corruption that is in the world through lust. Now we take our text from the phrase in verse 1, having obtained like precious faith. So we title the message, Like Precious Faith. All that are saved by the grace of God, no matter where they're from, what race, what kind, what creed, what nationality, whether they're from the north or the south, the east or the west, all who are saved by amazing grace have one thing in common, and that is like precious faith. Faith in the blood of Jesus. Faith in the finished work of Calvary. Everyone that is saved has a like precious faith. And as we look here at the precious faith, we've mentioned, number one, it is a saving faith. He mentions there in verse 1, our Savior, Jesus Christ. Number two, it is a serving faith. Simon Peter, a servant and an apostle of Jesus Christ. And then number three, it is a segregating faith. The word obtained that's in verse 1 is from a word that means to obtain by lot, that is to receive by divine allotment. And God has divinely allotted unto us saving faith. We who have believed on the Lord Jesus Christ, we who are rather have received the message of the gospel, with that came the saving faith, the like precious faith that the text mentions here. Now we'll pick up right where we left off on yesterday's broadcast as we continue the message. Join the services now at Mount Sinai Baptist Church.
1: And by the word Satan, segregation, kin in a way. To sanctify means to set apart. To segregate means by a friend to set apart different from others. I'm telling you what, we are the people of God. We are the household of faith. We are not of this world. And so this faith that we have is a saving faith, a serving faith, and it's a segregating faith. And we've obtained it by divine allotment. God chose to justify the sinner by faith. God's the one that chose. God chose that. God ordained that. God elected that route. That the just should live by faith. That's God's allotment, God's choice. A segregating faith. Let's look at something else. And then it's not only saving faith and serving faith, segregating faith, but this precious faith is a special faith. I mean, it's just special. It's splendid. It's spectacular. I mean, this faith that we have, man, he said it's a precious. Precious means costly, expensive. Precious suggests very valuable, of great worth. Precious suggests, brother, that this is special, this faith. It's a precious faith. Now, Peter mentioned several things in his writings that were precious. He talked about in his first epistle, chapter 1, in verse 18, you're not redeemed with corruptible things of silver and gold. No, but he says, from your vain conversation received by tradition from the elders or your fathers, but with the precious blood of Christ as of a lamb without blemish and without spot. He talked about precious blood. Amen. I've been redeemed with precious blood. How valuable is the blood of Jesus. I don't think that you can put a price on it. The blood of God's own Son. What do you think God thought it was worth? All the bullocks and all the sheep and all the oxen ever offered never could satisfy God. But the blood of Jesus Christ satisfied him forever. And I've said this often before. I believe that God would have rather dug up all the gold and silver and all the diamonds and jewels and all the witches that he has on this earth and all the planets and all the galaxies and all the solar systems that are beyond our being able to number, that God would rather mine away all of that, my friend, and give that for the redemption of the soul. I believe he'd rather, my friend, have done that than to give the blood of his son. I believe the blood of Jesus is worth more to God than all the silver and diamonds and gold and everything. I believe it is precious blood. Precious blood. You don't think God wouldn't rather give diamonds and gold and silver, everything that's on the earth, to redeem us instead of the blood of his son? Let me ask you something. Mamas with those precious babies this morning, how precious is that life to you? Could you buy it? Would you take $1,000 for that child? If we had said, I'll give you $1,000 if you let me kill this baby, kill this child? No. What about $10,000? No. What about $100,000? No. What about $1,000,000? No. If you're natural. Ain't no price you can put upon the blood of that child. There's no price that you'd be willing to sacrifice that child for. And yet, you and I have been redeemed with the precious blood of God's own Son. And I go on record today to say, it's still the blood. Precious blood. We're not some second class, something another coming through here. We are a blood-bought people, like precious faith, and washed in precious blood. And then also in that same first epistle, Peter talked about something else precious. He said in chapter 2 and verse 4, speaking of Christ, to whom coming as unto a living stone, disallowed indeed of men, but chosen of God, and precious. Precious stone. Amen. A precious stone. Christ is the foundation stone. Christ is the rock. Amen. On which we build. Praise God. No other stone, no other foundation can any man lay than that which is laid, the Lord Jesus Christ. He's a precious stone. And then he talked about in verse 6 him being the chief cornerstone, elect and precious. The chief cornerstone. He's not only the foundation, but he's the finishing product. Bless God. He's the capstone of amazing grace. I always think of that chief cornerstone as being like that capstone on top of a pyramid. That final corner where all the corners are tied together. This is the top. This is the zenith. This is the ultimate. Hallelujah. And yeah, that's who Jesus is. He's the chief. He's the head. And bless God, he's the head of the corner. And God said he's precious. And then he goes on to say in verse 7, unto you therefore which believe, he is precious. Precious Jesus. Precious Savior. Precious Redeemer. He's precious to me. More precious than anything I own. More precious than anything I have. More precious than family and friends and children and grandchildren. Jesus is more precious to me than all. I say with the songwriter,

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Please join us again at the same time tomorrow for another Sounds from Sinai radio broadcast. Now, if you'd like a copy of today's message in its entirety, then simply write us here at Mount Sinai Baptist Church, 830 Country Club Road, Pickens, South Carolina, zip 29671. 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That address again, Mount Sinai Baptist Church, 830 Country Club Road, Pickens, South Carolina, zip 29671. And now, until we meet again on tomorrow's broadcast, this is Pastor Rudy Smith saying, may the Lord bless you, is our prayer.

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1: With SRN News, I'm Bob Agnew in Washington. Today marks the 25th anniversary of the September 11 terrorist attacks from 2001. Observances being held all over the country, including at the Pentagon.
2: President Donald Trump says today we renew the promise we made back then.
3: Today we renew the sacred oath that we first swore in their names a quarter of a century ago. We will never, ever forget.
2: Defense Secretary Pete Hegseth says 9/11 inspired many to enlist.
4: In the book of Isaiah, Isaiah said, "Here I am, Lord, send me." And in the days that weeks that followed, millions of Americans said, "Here we are, send us."
2: Observances honoring the lives lost and those changed that day continue throughout the nation. Bernie Bennett reporting.
1: Also at SRNews.com, correspondent Laura Winters was at Ground Zero reporting on the terrorist attack on September 11th.
5: After both buildings were down, police officers were screaming, telling people in the area to go north. And I grabbed a woman who was heading south and searching for her husband, who worked for the Port Authority in Tower 1. She wasn't sure if he survived when suddenly she spots him in the street.
6: Are you okay?
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1: And that is SR News correspondent Laura Winters. Diesel prices hitting record highs at a bad time for many U.S. farmers as they prepare to harvest their soybeans and other crops.
9: The machine behind me uses 200 gallons a day. So we'll harvest for about 30 days. So
10: every day.
9: Every day. So there's 6,000 gallons.
1: That is Missouri farmer Jason Kurtz. He says the combine he uses does go through a lot of fuel, and it comes even as diesel prices in the U.S. have hit another record, soaring past $6 a gallon on average. This is SRN News.
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1: 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Currently, it is 94 degrees outside. Tonight, a chance of showers and thunderstorms. Partly cloudy with a low around 71. On Saturday, showers and thunderstorms likely. After 4 p.m., patchy fog between 9 and 10 p.m. with a high near 86 degrees. 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
1: 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Tracts are printed in 90 languages, including English and Spanish, and are offered free to anyone who requests them. The Fellowship Broadcast and the Fellowship Tract League are local church ministries of Fellowship Baptist Church in Lebanon, Ohio. Our pastor is William Burroughs. He's heard every Wednesday on this program. Welcome into the Friday edition of the Fellowship Broadcast, and Brother John Brown will be with us on the broadcast today, reading track number 132, You Can Be Debt Free, right after this letter from a life that's been changed by the power of a gospel tract.
2: I am a missionary pastor in southern Brazil. We are almost alone in my city. Here there are no other conservative and biblical Baptist churches, but I have a desire to organize a local church with my two other families. For this, I need to pray a lot, because the gospel in Brazil is very mystical and corrupt. My project is to evangelize house to house and reach the lost for Christ, to preach repentance and the message of the cross. Please, if you can help me in this work, I will be very grateful. I need Christian literature in the Portuguese language to evangelize. I do not have much resources to buy material, but if you can help me, I will be immensely happy. Please pray for me and my family so that the Lord will provide everything we need. If you can help me with this in any quantity of tracts, I will be exceedingly happy, and the Lord will reward us all for that. Thank you so much, Pastor Lopez.
1: Well, Pastor Lopez will receive tracts from the Fellowship Tract League because of you folks out there in Radio Land that pray for us and that give so that we can continue to print the Word of God and ship it around the world. We have a Swahili tract in my hands from Florence, and that has come from Nairobi in Kenya, Africa. And listen to this. To my fellow worshipers, first I greet you in the name of our Lord Jesus. Amen. And to appreciate the missionary who gave my 9-year-old daughter a tomato and an orange and a tract. Also, I was so touched by the Holy Spirit when the missionary visited Kawangi, the slum areas of Nairobi, so I could trust Jesus. I would like to know more about Jesus. Yours faithfully, Florence. I have a hard time sometimes. I read these letters. These are real people in foreign countries that get a hold of our tracts and read them, and their life has changed. So thank you again for you folks out there that pray for us and that give so our tracks can continue to circle the globe. 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Box 164, Lebanon, Ohio 45036. 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
2: 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Today I'm going to be reading Tract 132, and it's titled You Can Be Debt Free. Americans are definitely in debt. We, as a whole nation, have over $4 trillion of personal loans, credit cards, auto loans, and student loans this year. But today, I don't want to just talk about the financial debts that we have. Today, I want to talk about the spiritual debt we have, and that's what this tract will talk about. It says, you are in debt to God. The Bible asks this question, for what shall it profit a man if he shall gain the whole world and lose his own soul? Mark 8, verse 36. You might be debt-free or even financially successful. However, the Bible states that you are in debt to God. As it is written, there is none righteous, no, not one. For all have sinned and come short of the glory of God. Romans 3, verses 10 and 23. Your debt to God must be paid. Only death can pay your debt. The Bible states, wherefore, as by one man sin entered into the world, and death by sin, and so death passed upon all men, for that all have sinned. Romans 5, verse 12. For the wages of sin is death. Romans 6, verse 23a. Your payment you owe for your sin is death. However, this death is more than just physical death. The Bible says, the wicked shall be turned into hell. Psalm 9, verse 17a. And death and hell were cast into the lake of fire. This is the second death. Revelation 20, verse 14. After you die, the payment for sin has only just begun, and you will pay the debt of your sin for all eternity. The Bible asks, who among us shall dwell with the devouring fire? Who among us shall dwell with everlasting burnings? Isaiah 33, verse 14b. Someone has already paid your debt. Friend, because of God's great love for you, He has paid your debt. Although it is your debt and you are responsible for its payment, Jesus paid it all out of His mercy and pure love for you. Romans 5, verses 8 and 9 state, but God commendeth His love toward us, and that while we were yet sinners, Christ died for us. Much more then, being now justified by His blood, we shall be saved from wrath through Him. Jesus died on the cross and shed His blood to pay your debt of sin. The Bible says in Colossians 1 verse 14, in whom we have redemption, through His blood even the forgiveness of sins. Jesus Christ did not stay in the grave, but He arose from the dead, proving He is God. His resurrection is our guarantee that His payment is good for all eternity. Wherefore He is able also to save them to the uttermost that come unto God by Him, seeing He ever liveth to make intercession for them. Hebrews 7 verse 25. You must claim the payment for yourself. Jesus Christ died to pay the debt of sin for everyone. However, not everyone has claimed the payment. Have you? You must claim His payment for your debt by faith. Faith is simply placing your complete trust in Christ. To escape burning forever in the lake of fire, you must trust Jesus Christ and the payment He made on the cross. For God so loved the world that He gave His only begotten Son, that whosoever believeth in Him should not perish, but have everlasting life. John 3, verse 16. The Lord Jesus Christ said, except ye repent, ye shall all likewise perish. Luke 13, verse 3. Are you willing to turn away from your sin and turn to God? The decision is yours. The payment for sin is final. Your eternity depends upon it. John 3, verse 36 states, he that believeth on the Son hath everlasting life, and he that believeth not the Son shall not see life, but the wrath of God abideth on him. God promised you that if thou shalt confess with thy mouth the Lord Jesus, and shalt believe in thine heart that God hath raised Him from the dead, thou shalt be saved. Romans 10, verse 9. If it is your desire to be saved, please pray this prayer, or one similar to it. Dear Heavenly Father, I know I am a sinner and need your forgiveness. I believe that Jesus died for my sin. I am willing to turn from sin. I ask Jesus to come into my heart and life as my personal Savior. I am willing, by God's grace, to follow and obey Christ as the Lord of my heart and life. Amen. Friend, again, if you have trusted Jesus Christ after hearing this track, we would love to hear from you. Again, this has been track number 132, titled You Can Be Debt Free. God bless and have a great day.
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Scripture reminds us that the Lord is close to those who call on Him sincerely. What a comfort to know that no matter the place or time, we can come to Him and be heard. Let's go to our Heavenly Father in prayer. Father, we come to you today in Jesus' name, thankful for another day of life and for a moment to slow down and look to you. Thank you for each person listening right now. You know where they are, what they're facing, and what's on their heart. Lord, help us to settle our minds and turn our attention towards you. In the middle of busy schedules and heavy thoughts, remind us that you are near. For those carrying pain, bring comfort. For those dealing with sickness, please touch their bodies. For those feeling drained or discouraged, lift them up and give them the strength they need for this day. We bring before you the peace of Israel, the peace of Jerusalem, and ask for your hand over Israel. Please work in the hearts of those making decisions and lead them with wisdom. We also remember our country. Watch over those who step into harm's way to serve others, our military, our police officers, and first responders. Keep them safe and give them steady courage. Strengthen their families and surround them with your care. Father, we ask that you would direct our president and all who hold responsibility in leadership. Give them clear judgment and a desire to do what is right. We lift up our churches preparing for the weekend. Be with every pastor as he studies and preaches your word. Give him clarity in his message, boldness in his spirit, and let your power be evident. Prepare hearts of the listeners, even now, to receive what you have for them. Lord, we bring before you the ministries of Tabernacle Baptist Church, the Helen Seiler Senior Apartments, and their residents, Tabernacle Children's Home, and the New Build Project, Tabernacle Baptist College, Tabernacle Christian Day School, Tabernacle Baptist Missions International, our Christian bookstore, and WTBI Radio. We especially pray for Pastor and Mrs. Benton. Give them safety, renew their strength, encourage their hearts, and continue to bless their faithful service. Lord, we bring before you the requests of our listeners that have been shared with us. A man with throat cancer undergoing treatments. A husband with a severe infection in his foot, and his wife as she gives care to him. A woman with lung and breathing problems. A nephew who has been hospitalized with kidney problems and a severe infection. A mother with a brain aneurysm. A man
with kidney failure. A mother with a terminal illness. A woman undergoing radiation treatments for the next few weeks. A woman with cancer. A man with cancer. A woman with spiritual needs who is very discouraged. A woman with painful knees. A family asking wisdom and direction. Anne Marie, as she's on the lung and kidney transplant list. A daughter-in-law with anxiety. A mother and three children in need of salvation. A woman with cancer and upcoming treatments, and her husband as he cares for her. Safety and physical needs of a mother and children. A woman and her family with health needs. A man who is discouraged and has several members in need of salvation. Listeners with unspoken requests. Families bereaved in the death of a loved one. A listener in hospice care. Those recovering from surgery. Family member with cancer. A nana with cancer. A mother in hospice care and her family. A cousin who has cancer. A son in need of prayer. A lady who is very ill in the hospital. Please touch her. Give the doctors wisdom. Friends and family in need of salvation. And those who have been saved but are not living for you. Heavenly Father, we ask that you bring them back to you. Father, thank you that we never pray alone and we never pray in vain. Help us to walk with you today, to trust you in the details, and to live in a way that reflects your goodness to those around us. In Jesus' name we pray. Amen.

As we remain in an attitude of prayer, let's end this time with pure praise from Scripture. Listen to Psalm 150. Praise ye the Lord. Praise God in his sanctuary. Praise him in the firmament of his power. Praise him for his mighty acts. Praise him according to his excellent greatness. Praise him with the sound of the trumpet. Praise him with the psaltery and harp. Praise him with the timbrel and dance. Praise him with stringed instruments and organs. Praise him upon the loud cymbals. Praise him upon the high-sounding cymbals. Let everything that hath breath praise the Lord. Praise ye the Lord. Let everything that hath breath praise the Lord. Let's continue on through the weekend with hearts full of praise. And then as we gather with other believers on Sunday, remembering to continually praise the Lord for his wonderful works.

We want to thank you again for joining us for this afternoon prayer time on WTBI Radio. 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May the Lord carry you with his peace and renew your strength for the hours ahead. 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

0: This is the Gospel Hour, making known to this nation the gospel of Jesus Christ. 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
1: Hello, everyone, and welcome to the Gospel Hour. I'm David Green, director of the Gospel Hour, inviting you to stay tuned with us for the next 30 minutes as we bring you another beautiful song today by the Gospel Hour singers and musicians and wind down this week's installments in our study of the cross of Christ, the cross of Jesus Christ, as preached and taught by my late father, Dr. Oliver B. Green. Now, of course, this series will continue next week, Monday through Friday, and for many more weeks to come up into the new year. So tune in each and every time that you can. But right now, just before the message, we're going to hear that great old song, Beneath the Cross of Jesus. So enjoy the music, and after that, Dr. Green.

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1: Lead us, Father, direct us, O God, by Thy Holy Spirit. Enlighten us, teach us, O Lord, and may souls be born into Thy kingdom today. In Jesus' name, amen. All teaching, all preaching, all prophecy, all spiritual truth emanates

Jesus in all of his miracles, teaching, preaching, everything he did, pointed to Calvary, and on many occasions he made it clear that he came into this world to die, to lay his life down. Now in John 10, yesterday I talked about John 6. I really should go back there and stay there. I do want to give you one verse. I don't think it would be fair not to. In verse 63, it is the spirit that quickeneth, the flesh profiteth nothing. The words that I speak unto you, their spirit and their life. Now, I emphasized yesterday, you know, Jesus said, except you eat my flesh and drink my blood, you have no life. And if you eat my flesh and drink my blood, you have life, you'll never die. And many turned and went away. So the Bible is the best commentary on the Bible. I have many books. I have books and I love books, old books. The older the better. The older they are, the better I love them. And I love books and I read them and I read every great book that I can find. I study and I read and I thank God for commentaries. But the best commentary on the Bible is the Bible. When I read all the men say, then I go back to the Bible. I mean that. And I take the Bible as the authority. Now, the Bible is self-explanatory. The secret things belong to God. We'll never understand it all, Deuteronomy 29:29. But we can understand, if we'll allow the Spirit to lead us, the things God would have us know. Now, he said, he explained it. They went away, they left. But Jesus said, the flesh profiteth nothing. The words I speak, they are spirit, they are life. The words, see? So when he said, eat my flesh and drink my blood, he meant simply appropriate my word. Take my word into your very heart and you can. You can. The word of God is alive. Now, I'm not talking about the pages on this Bible. I have a little hardback Scofield Testament. That's what I have. That's all I have. I don't have a book on this desk except this little black hardback Scofield, the old Scofield. That's all I have. And this book's not alive. It's not breathing, but these words are alive. The Word of God is alive. The Word of God is alive. And the Word is the living bread and the life of believers. Jesus said, the words I speak. Then Jesus informed them that he knew that there were some who didn't believe. And he said to the 12 in verse 67, this is John 6:67, will you also go away? Now you can say what you want to about Peter. I know that he had a fit and cursed and swore that he didn't know Jesus, but that's all right. I know that that was not right. That was sin and he paid for it. But I thank God for Peter. I thank God for Thomas. It was Thomas who said, Lord, we don't know where you're going. We want to come. Tell us how to get there. John 14. And Peter it was that said, Lord, to whom shall we go? Now you ask us. This is John 6:67 and 68. He said, now you said, will you go away? Now where will we go? Where will we go? Where can we go? To whom shall we go? There is no other place, there's no place to go, he said, Peter said. Thou hast the words of eternal life. Thou hast the words of eternal life. Now, I cannot emphasize too strongly. It's impossible to place too much emphasis upon the fact that the Word of God is the final authority and has the answer, and all other answers that are not based upon the Word of God are false and vain and of the devil. Now, the devil hates God's Word, and the devil in Genesis 3, the devil twisted the Word of God, and he said, God's a liar. You're not going to die, Eve. God said you'll die, but you're not going to die. And the devil has tried to discredit and destroy the Word of God ever since God created Adam and Eve, and he's trying today. New translations, new versions, a new slant. Men are trying to bring the Bible up to date. They're trying to get the Bible so you can understand it. I don't care what they do to it. You'll never understand any of it until you're born again.
You're not born again by understanding. You're born again by faith. In other words,

0: And faith don't understand. Faith believes without understanding. Now, I am right here before a microphone. I don't know one single solitary thing about manufacturing a microphone. But by faith, I'm speaking into this little instrument, and I believe with all of my heart that you're hearing me. And I don't understand it. Faith accepts. I'm speaking into this microphone by faith. I'm not speaking into it because I understand how it is made or even how it operates. I know very little about electronics, very little. Now, I know very little about the Bible, but I thank God I know enough to know in my heart that I'm born again. And the only reason I know I'm born again is because I accepted Jesus on the terms of John 3:16. Now, that's right. That's the verse the man read. And then later I discovered Romans 10:9-10. Confess with your mouth, believe in your heart. With the heart man believeth unto righteousness. With the mouth confession is made. Confess with your mouth, believe in your heart. With the heart man believeth unto righteousness. And with the mouth, man confesses. Now, that's salvation. And I don't understand faith. You don't understand. No man understands faith. Faith appropriates. Faith believes. Faith is substance. Faith is the substance of things hoped for, the evidence of things you can't see. Now, Peter said, "To whom shall we go? Thou hast the words of eternal life, and we believe and are sure that thou art that Christ, the Son of the living God." Peter said, "There's no other place to go, Jesus. There is no other place to go. You have the words of eternal life. Your words are flesh and blood." Now, when I say that, I mean they are that which produces life. Physically, I am in this world, Oliver Green, right now. My dad has gone to be with the Lord. He has been in paradise 21 years plus. But I sit at this desk and I speak to you today through this microphone because my dad and mother, a man and a woman made of flesh and blood, gave me life. I was born a little baby because of their flesh and blood. My blood was given to me by my parents. My flesh was given. Now, I know God gives us life. But I'm here because of the flesh and blood of a dear man and a precious woman, my daddy and my mother. Now, I'm saved today, not because I'm good. I want to be just as good as I can. I want to do all the good that I can. I want to be clean and upright and honest and pure. But I'm not saved because I'm good. I'm not saved because I'm pure or good or clean or upright or don't get drunk or don't kill or rob. I'm not saved because of that. I'm saved because I heard a message. The sermon subject was, and I've told this several times, but I make no apology for telling it again, may help somebody. The subject was, the wages of sin is death, and I didn't want to go to hell. And then the minister said, the gift of God, the gift of God. And I said, well, that's good, the gift of God. And I went down after the service and talked to the minister, and he read John 3:16. And he asked me if I believed it, and I said, I've always believed that. He said, now, wait a minute. You believed it with your head, but that's not salvation. Believing in the heart, trusting. So I said, I will, with all I understand, with all the faith I have, with all the ability, I will. I'll trust Jesus on the terms of John 3:16. And God saved me that night. And I've never doubted it, never in my life. Thou hast the words, the Word. In the beginning, the Word. With God was God. The Word became flesh. The Word, the light of the world. The Word the incorruptible seed, the Word, the living bread, the Word, the living water, the Word, the power of God unto salvation, the Word, the meat, the bread, the milk. In other words, everything, all things point to the Word. In the beginning, the Word. And the Word, in the fullness of time, was made flesh. And before God ever created the earth or anything in this earth, including Adam, God planned and God finished the plan of salvation. And in the plan was that one die for the people. Now in John 10, Jesus said, if any man attempts to get into the sheepfold except by the door, that man's a thief and a robber. And then he said, I am the door. And then he said, I am the good shepherd. And when he said, I am the door and I am the good shepherd, then immediately he said, the good shepherd giveth his life for the sheep. The good shepherd lays his life down for the sheep. Now he said, the hireling will run. He'll leave the sheep, see. He runs. He don't care anything about the sheep. And then he said in verse 14, John 10, 14, I am the good shepherd and know my sheep and am known of mine. I know my sheep and my sheep know me. Now, do you know you're saved? Did you know a sheep is, they tell me, I was reared on the farm, but we had cows, we had horses, but we never had sheep. But they tell me, and I was in the Holy Land some years ago, and Brother Don Ward took us out in the Judean hills, and we saw the sheep, we saw the shepherds, and they tell me that a sheep is the dumbest animal, in other words, on earth. They are helpless without the shepherd. Now, if a sheep, the dumbest animal on earth, if he knows the shepherd's voice, and if he follows the shepherd, and he knows the shepherd, then I'm asking you, could it be possible for anyone to be born of the Spirit, washed in the blood, saved by the grace of God, redeemed by the blood of the Lamb, and not know it? If you don't know you're saved as positively as you know you're breathing, if you do not know you're saved as positively as you know you're living and you know you're not dead, if you're breathing, you know it. If your heart's beating, you know it. If you don't know you're saved as positively as you know you are alive physically, then I'd hate to die. I mean it. I'd hate to die with your religion. You say, preacher, you're trying to frighten me. No, I'm not. I'm trying to jar you into doing what you ought to do if you don't know you're saved. Now, the Spirit of God witnesses with our spirit that we're saved. And the Word of God tells us that we're saved if we have exercised faith. Now, what does it mean to exercise faith? It means simply to believe God. Abraham believed God. Abraham didn't believe about God. He believed God. He believed what God said. Now, God said, and God does say in His Word, that He loves you and He gave Jesus to die for you. Now, do you believe that? Do you believe Jesus died on the cross? Yes. Do you believe they buried Him and He rose again? You believe that? Yes. Then you believe enough gospel to be saved. If you believe that in your heart, if you believe that God loved sinners and God allowed, that is, God sent Jesus or set Him forth. God commendeth His love toward us in that while we were yet sinners, Christ died for the ungodly. Now, if you believe that in your heart, well, now, what do you mean, Brother Green, in my heart, all right? I'll tell you what I mean in your heart. If you're married, the girl you married, if you are a man, and if you're a woman, the man you married, you believed in your heart that that person was the person for you. That is, you believed that you should become man and wife. You were willing to trust them, that person. Now, are you willing to trust God? Are you willing to place your inner man, your spirit, that part of you that never dies? Now, your body will die if Jesus tarries and go back to the dust. But are you willing to place your spirit in God's hands? Just say, God, I know you loved me, and I know Jesus died on the cross. Now, dear God, I'm going to commit my spirit, my soul to thee, and I want you to forgive my sins and put my name in the Lamb's Book of Life, and I'm going to trust you in my heart. Now listen, in verse 17, in verse 17, John 10:17, therefore doth my Father love me, because I lay down my life that I may take it again. No man taketh my life from me, but I lay it down of myself. I have the power to lay it down. I have the power to take it again. This commandment received I from my Father. Now, in verse 28, verse 27, my sheep hear my voice. I know them. They follow me. I give unto them. What do you give them? I give unto them eternal life, and they shall never perish. Now, eternal life is the gift of God. You can't earn it, buy it, work for it, merit eternal. You must receive it. Receive eternal life by faith. Neither shall any man pluck them out of my hand. My Father which gave them me is greater than all, and no man is able to pluck them out of my Father's hand. I and my Father are one. I and my Father are one. Now, if you believe that God loved you and Jesus died on the cross, they buried him, and God raised him the third day, if you believe that, then bow your head right now if you can, and if you can't, just say out loud, if you're driving or wherever you are, just say, dear God, save me, forgive my sins. Jesus, come into my heart. I trust thee now, and I'll guarantee you God will save you. Father, in the name of Jesus, for Jesus' sake, honor and glory, save every soul that's under conviction. Save poor lost church members. Save the soul that's nearest hell, for Christ's sake. Amen.
1: 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He always set up the commentary by telling you about what was happening in Thessalonica and around that area in the time when Paul lived, so that you have a better idea of what Paul was writing about. It's a wonderful introduction. Please do not skip over that. And then we have the album Tell Me the Story of Jesus by the Gospel Hour singers and musicians. 14 songs on this album, including the title song, also Must Jesus Bear the Cross Alone? Where He leads me, I will follow. I gave my life for Thee. He lifted me and Jesus saved. Just some of the great songs in this album. So to get the musical album and also the verse-by-verse commentary on Thessalonians, just ask for Offer In and send your gift of at least $25. 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
1: 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On behalf of myself and the entire Gospel Hour family, I want to thank you for tuning in to the program today. I hope you received a blessing today and will tune in again each and every time you can. And so, until next time, may the Lord bless you and keep you in His will.

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1: It's time now for the Victory Pulpit Radio Broadcast, a ministry of Victory Baptist Church in Anderson, South Carolina. 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
2: 2 Chronicles chapter 20, verse number 9. If when evil cometh upon us, as the sword, judgment, or pestilence, or famine, we stand before this house and in thy presence, for thy name is in this house, and cry unto thee in our affliction, then thou wilt hear and help. God Almighty promised not only to hear, God promised to help. God answered me when no one else could. And beloved, when you and I are hurting, your brothers and sisters want to answer your questions, but we can't. We want to get right where you're at. We can see you hurting. We can see the calamity coming in your life. And we want to deliver you out of that midst of that distress. But we can't. I can't deliver you. I don't have the power. I don't have the strength. I can pray for you. I can weep with you. I can be there for you. But that's the best any of us can do. I can't pull you out of that moment of distress. I can't. I wish I could, but I can't. I don't have that power. When you're hurting, I can't pull you out. God answers you when no one else could, because we can't. We can't. What do you say to someone who's in such pain that they cannot be comforted? What do you say to them? We have an example of that in Matthew chapter 2. We remember when Jesus was born, Herod wanted to destroy the Christ child, his competition. In Matthew 2:18, in Ramah, there was a voice heard, lamentation and weeping, a great mourning, Rachel weeping for her children, and would not be comforted. Would not be comforted because they are not. You can get in such a distress, beloved. Nobody but God can comfort you. I wish I could. We try, but sometimes you can get in such a dark, deep place, such a dark, deep valley that nobody but God Himself can comfort you. But God will comfort you. I'll do my best. We'll do our best. But sometimes we can't. Sometimes the calamity is so great, the pain so intense, you cannot put into words how badly you ache. All you can do is cry out. Then cry out. Cry out to God. He's the comforter. He'll be the one that'll help you. Cry out to Him. Ask Him to hear. Ask Him to answer. And He will. God promised us that He'll hear and that He'll answer. So God heard me when no one else would. God answered me when no one else could. God went with me where no one else stood. When you get in that valley, the kind of calamity I'm talking about, kind of distress I'm talking about, the Psalm 88 kind of distress, when you feel like God has just abandoned you for whatever reason, He's angry with you, He has caused all these things to come upon you, you point to God with blame, and that's wrong, but you point with God to blame. God, you must have put all this on me, because who else could do this unless you allowed it? God may have allowed it, but God didn't do that to you. He just allowed it for a reason, for a purpose, and you in your flesh, you failed to trust Him and all that. But when we get to that deep, dark valley and nobody else can go with you, God will go with you and He'll stand with you where no one else stood. No one else can stand with you in that valley. We can't go all the way down there with you. We wish we could, but we can't. But God does. He'll go with you. Genesis 35:3 again, and was with me in the way which I went. Was with me in the way which I went. No matter how alone you may feel in the middle of your distress, you are not alone, beloved. You are not. Isaiah chapter 25, verse number 4, the Bible says, for thou hast been a strength to the poor. Listen now, a strength to the needy in distress, a refuge from the storm, a shadow from the heat. When the blast of the terrible ones is as a storm against the wall. God's our refuge. God's our strength. He's a strength to the needy in his distress. A strength to the needy in his distress. If God is a refuge to you in the middle of your distress, He's got to be there with you. That's what the verse says. A strength to the needy in his distress. You're in the middle of your distress. He's a strength to you. He's a refuge from the storm in your distress. He's a shadow from the heat in your distress. When the blast of the terrible ones is as a storm against the wall, God's there with you. He's the only one that I can stand with you. But I got news for you. He's the only one you need to stand with you. He'll stand right there where no one else can stand. The passage never says that God will deliver you from the midst of that distress. Rather, God promises, number one, to be a refuge. The word refuge means a shelter. He'll be a refuge. He'll be a shelter from the storm. And a shadow means a shade. He'll be a shade from the heat. God promises to be there with you, and no one else can be with you. There are some valleys in our Christian life that only God and that Christian can go through. But God will go through them with you. God will. And thank God that He does. He promises that He will. Isaiah chapter 63, verse number 8. For He said, surely they are my people, children that will not lie. So He was their Savior. In all their affliction, He was afflicted. In all their affliction, He was afflicted. God goes through it with you so that when you feel that affliction, God feels that affliction. When you feel that pain, God feels that pain. When you have that heartache, God has that heartache. Ounce for ounce, pound for pound, Jesus is afflicted and distressed as you are afflicted and distressed. He goes through it with us. God not only knows what you're going through, He's going through it with you. I'm telling you. You know why He weeps when we weep? He's going through it with us. He's right there with us. He knows what we are feeling. He knows the distress we're in. He's suffering that same heartache that His children are suffering. Now, I'm going to give you a warning, and then I'm going to close. There's a warning here. If we're not careful, we can trespass against the Lord in the midst of our distress. We have to be careful. How do we do that, preacher? By not trusting God. Just simply not trusting God. We can trespass against the Lord in the midst of our distress. 2 Chronicles chapter number 28. Verse number 21, the Bible says, for Ahaz took away a portion out of the house of the Lord, and out of the house of the king and of the princes, and he gave it unto the king of Assyria, but he helped him not. He was trying to buy off the king of Assyria. They would do that, those kings of those days, but Ahaz certainly was disobeying God, not pleasing God. God said he'd stand with them. He's trying to help God out here. He tried to cut a deal with the king of Assyria. It didn't work. Verse 22, and in the time of his distress, did he trespass yet more against the Lord? That is that King Ahaz. In the time of his distress, did he trespass yet more against the Lord? If we're not careful, warning, beloved, warning, if we're not careful, we'll distrust God to the point that we'll trespass against Him in the middle of our distress. And then what you find out is that Christian that does that, they're the ones that quit the church. They're the ones that kind of give up on God. No, they don't go back out in the same level of sin they used to, but they're either unfaithful in some ways or unfaithful altogether. They quit the door knocking. They quit the soul winning. Their prayer life is weak. They stop reading their Bible. They stop listening to preaching. They stop coming to church. They stop trusting God. They committed a trespass in the middle of their distress. Now, God understands. He knows we're frail. He's not pleased with it, but He knows we're frail. And thank God He's a patient God. He's going to continue loving you and working with you to draw you back, to help you to understand God did not fail you. You just didn't see His working. He did not fail you. I think about Job, and I'll give you this last illustration. I'm done. I think about old Job. You remember, before you get to the last chapter, Job and God, some people call it an argument. It's not an argument on God's part. It's almost like Job's trying to argue with God. Job's making some accusations against God that's not accurate, almost like the psalmist in Psalm 88. He's saying, all this calamity come upon me, and he really thought God was mad at him. He really thought the same thing. He thought God's angry for some reason, and God has abandoned him for some reason. If you remember now, if you remember, Job complained to God. He accused God of not caring, and he basically asked God to kill him. At one point, he basically asked God to kill him. But in the end, in the very end, God honored Job. After Job did all that, God honored Job. In Job 42, verse number 7, and it was so that after the Lord had spoken these words unto Job, the Lord said to Eliphaz the Temanite, my wrath is kindled against thee. His wrath is kindled against his three friends. My wrath is kindled against thee and against thy two friends, for ye have not spoken of me the thing that is right as my servant Job hath. This is after Job had complained. This is after Job had falsely accused. This is after Job had said, God, just kill me. If you're done with me, kill me. Don't allow me to suffer anymore. Just kill me. God honors Job and says, as he's rebuking the three friends, said, thou hast not done the thing that is right as my servant Job had. Therefore, take unto you now 7 bullocks and 7 rams and go to my servant Job and offer up for yourselves a burnt offering, and my servant Job shall pray for you. The man that accused me falsely, the man that complained, he'll pray for you. For him will I accept, lest I deal with you after your folly, and that ye have not spoken to me the thing which is right, like my servant Job. How do you explain that? What is he talking about? At one point in time, Job's wife came to him and said, you know what? God is not your friend. I'm paraphrasing some of this. In essence, she's saying, God's not your friend. He's not listening to you. Why don't you just curse God and die? Just go, if he's not your friend, curse him. In other words, make him your enemy. Curse him and die, because he is already your enemy. That's what she thought. And she's telling Job to curse God and die. God's not your friend. Job in his heart said, no, God's been nothing but good to me. He's my dearest friend, and I don't know what I've done to anger him. I don't know what I've done to make him where he would not intervene on my behalf. Job said, I'm not going to break my relationship with God. He's my friend. If I'm not his friend, that's his business. He's righteous, but I'm not going to make him my enemy. He's still my friend. And if you'll notice, all through the book of Job, Job never stopped talking to God. Even when he's making accusation, even when he's complaining, he still kept the avenue of relationship open. He's still talking to God. And that's why God honors him in the end. He still considered God his friend. He still considered the relationship they had. He was not about to end that relationship. He would not turn his back on God and end it. He refused. He would not. And he kept the avenue of communication open. He complained, he whined, and he complained. I would too, I guarantee it. But he kept the avenue of communication open. And God honored that. He never stopped trusting that God would. He didn't know why God wasn't intervening, but he knew that God could, and he knew that God would, if it be his will, when he sees fit. God honored him for that. Beloved, I'm telling you, we need to be careful. We need to be careful to get to the point that we no longer trust God. We'll commit a trespass against God. And it won't hurt God towards us. It'll hurt us towards God. We'll break our relationship. We'll break our friendship with God. We'll think he's our enemy, even though he's not. If you're saved by the grace of God, he will never consider you his enemy. You'll always be his child. But in our mind, we'll begin to believe the lies of the devil and think, well, clearly God must consider me an enemy. He must be angry with me. I don't know what I've done. I might as well just go back to living towards the flesh, or some idea like that. Trust in him. You don't always see what he's doing. You don't always know what he's doing, but you can trust in him. The word of God teaches us we can trust in him. We can trust in him. He heard us when no one else would. He answered us when no one else could. And he went with us where no one else stood. That's God. He does all that for his children in their distress. Would you stand to your feet? I ask Sister Minnie to come to the piano and play softly. The altars are open this morning. God moved on your heart. If God spoke to your heart, you're welcome to come. You'll be obedient today. Let God help you. He's the only place you can get help from. I'm telling you, church, he's the only place we can get any help from. We got to let him help us. The thing to do when we're in the middle of our distress and we don't have any answers is just go to God. Trust him. If he wants to give us answers, he'll give us answers. And if he doesn't, that'll be fine. We'll be okay with that as long as we trust him. Trust God. The whole principle is on trust. Trust him in the middle of your distress. Trust God. Lean upon him. Altars are open. Do you need to come this morning? God speak to your heart.

0: 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And always remember, there's victory in Jesus.
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0: Welcome to the Preaching of the Cross broadcast with James Knox of the Bible Baptist Church in DeLand, Florida. 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
1: All right, now, thank you so much for that kind word of introduction. If you don't think your life is flying by, here's proof. It's time once again for the Preaching of the Cross radio broadcast. It seems like the days are just moving by with such lightning speed, it's hard to believe that one day fades into another, one week passes into another, and yet it does. Time just moves on. And what we're going to do for Jesus Christ, we better get it done. What we're going to do to reach lost souls, we better get it done. What we're going to do to strengthen the church and prepare it for tomorrow, we better get it done. Jesus Christ is coming soon, at least for each and every one of us. I hope he comes for all his church today. But the songwriter said it correctly when he wrote, "Time is now fleeting, deathbeds are coming, coming for you and for me." And so let's work while it is yet day. Let's get the job done while we have opportunity. We're studying the Bible book of Philippians, and you may find this hard to believe, but we are actually nearing the end of chapter number 1. I didn't say we were going to finish it. I just said we are rapidly nearing the end of chapter number 1. We come on the program today to verse number 27, Philippians 1, verse 27. And here the Bible says, "Only let your conversation..." Now that's not what you talk about, though that's included, but the term is much larger. It takes in your entire manner of life. Your entire way of living is taken in this phrase, "Only let your conversation be as it becometh the gospel of Christ." Looking over at 1 Peter chapter number 1, and verse 15, we have a cross-reference here. "But as he which hath called you is holy, so be ye holy in all manner of conversation. Because it is written, be ye holy, for I am holy." Again, in 1 Peter 4, in verse 11, the Bible says we ought to speak as the oracles of God. That takes in the speaking idea of it. But our conversation, our manner of life, should be consistent with our profession of faith in Jesus Christ and our proclaiming of the gospel of Jesus Christ. Now, you don't need me to spend much time on the program today talking about the great harm that has been done by men and women who speak with their lips on behalf of the Lord Jesus Christ, but then do not live with their life that which is consistent with a profession of faith in Jesus Christ. When someone on the job or in the neighborhood proclaims that they are a living representative of the Lord Jesus Christ, but then their life is characterized by that which is evidently ungodly or unwholesome, that certainly harms the testimony of Jesus Christ. And so, the admonition here is to speak the gospel, obviously, but to make certain at the same time that we are living in accord with the gospel that we proclaim. Then he says, "that whether I come and see you, or else be absent, I may hear of your affairs, that ye stand fast in one spirit." Okay, first of all, we need to take in this idea. A person naturally, and I don't mean naturally in a sinful way, in a bad way, it is the nature of man to do better under the watchful eye of someone we consider an authority figure or someone we love or someone we respect. It is understood that the child will most often behave more properly, if that's correct grammar. It is understood that a child will behave better under the watchful eye of Daddy than behind the back of Daddy. It is understood that the citizen will conduct themselves differently in the presence of the police officer than they would in the absence of law enforcement. We understand that. It is expected that people would behave more like Christians in the presence of a church fellowship or under the watchful eye of a strong minister. That's understood. That's why God told us to live in family units. That's why God told us to respect the powers that be. And that's why God told us to fellowship on a consistent, regular basis in a church fellowship, because those things contribute to our good conduct. There's just something about the pressure brought to bear by a righteous influence that helps us toward righteous conduct. We would all understand that. However, in this passage of Scripture and in several others, the Lord desires that we reach a higher plane. The Lord desires that we live just as properly in the absence of a spiritual leader or authority figure as we do in the presence of such persons. The Apostle Paul may be present at Philippi. He may be absent from Philippi, but he wants to know that the Christians at Philippi are living the same devoted, dedicated Christian life, whether he is absent or whether he is present. Now, we don't have a lot of church rules and regulations and requirements. You need some guidelines in place to prevent chaos and disorder. We all understand that. But the objective is to see people live outside the church service the same way they live during the church service. You would not expect people to use foul language in the church auditorium when fellowshipping with other Christians. Well then, why should anyone use foul language outside of that gathering? You wouldn't expect people to stand during testimony time in a midweek church service and spew out hurtful gossip. Well then, why would you expect them to do so in their personal and internet conversations? And yet they do. You wouldn't expect people, well, this modern day you wouldn't expect people to come to church dressed immodestly, and yet it seems as soon as the church service is over, out goes any understanding of proper conduct with regard to apparel. You understand what we're saying? Now, the objective and desire of the Holy Spirit is that each and every one of us live in the absence of the minister, in the way that we have lived in the presence of the minister. And that's because ultimately we are never outside the presence of our great high priest, the Lord Jesus Christ. We are never out from under the watchful eye of our Heavenly Father. We are never, never in a place where the person to whom we are the most accountable is not aware of what we're doing. And so this is his desire, that we live every single moment of our lives with the understanding that we are indeed being observed, and that provides for us strong motivation to continually be living in this proper gospel conversation. Then the verse goes on to say, that I may hear of your affairs, that you stand fast in one spirit, with one mind, striving together for the faith of the gospel. Let's break this all-important phrase down. First of all, it should be that good news is reported. It is a blessing to the heart of other Christians to hear that their brothers and sisters in Christ are living a Christian life and are going on in the faith and going on for the Lord Jesus Christ. That is a help and a blessing to everyone that loves the gospel work. And so word was carried by those who had been at Philippi to the Apostle Paul, and the news reached him, things are going splendidly in the church at Philippi. We should carry those kind of reports one for another. When the missionary writes home and talks about souls being saved, believers being baptized, the church being strengthened and edified, this is in no way, shape, or form boasting or ego promotion. No way. No way. This is an encouraging word sent from one member of the body to another, and those are good things. Those are good reports. And we ought to tell more of them. Then he says, I may hear of your affairs, that ye stand fast. Now God has made us to stand. He has taken us out of the miry clay and set our feet upon the solid rock. God has given us something to stand for. God has given us ground upon which, victorious, high ground upon which to stand. And as we have studied many other times and many other places in the Bible, there are always those that would move us from that place where God has placed us to stand. And so the word reached Paul that these people were standing. They were standing fast. They had not moved. They had not wavered. They had not failed. They had not backed down. And that brought joy to his heart. And then they stood fast in one spirit. Now look, notice, that is the lowercase s on that word spirit. This is not a statement that they all have the same Holy Spirit of God, though they do. Everyone who is saved has God, the Holy Spirit, dwelling within them, but that's not the statement. The statement is that every one of them is unified in their goal, their desire, their objective, their purpose of furthering the gospel of the Lord Jesus Christ. Now, I don't know about you, that's the kind of church fellowship I want to be in. I do not want to be in a church fellowship where there are factions, where there are divisions, where there is striving, competition, envy, jealousy, backbiting. Oh no. I want to be in a fellowship where there is a harmonious, unified desire to walk together, live together, serve together, labor together to further the cause of the gospel of Jesus Christ. That's where I want to be. That's how I want to enjoy my days in the fellowship with God-honoring people who love one another. And we'll get more details on that when we get to chapter number 2. Okay, next we read, with one mind, striving together for the faith of the gospel. Now hear me carefully. All of us do not think alike. All of us are not the same emotionally. All of us are not the same intellectually. All of us do not have the same training, the same background. We do not all bring the same way of looking at life to our Christian walk. So he's not saying, I want all of you to think in the same way. What he's saying is, I want all of you to have your minds governed, controlled, and directed by the truth of God's Word, by the truths of the Gospel. That's what he wants. We have different ways of looking at leisure time. We have different ways of looking at politics. We have different ways of looking at the world round about us. Our orientations and backgrounds dictate that. However, we should all come to this agreement. What the Bible says is right, and I am going to allow what the Bible says to be my final authority in the decisions that I make. What the Bible says is true, and I'm going to allow the truth of the Bible to govern my actions. The Bible is correct, and I am going to allow it to correct me. That's the approach. Now, if every one of us had this mindset, that is, we want the faith of the gospel furthered in our community and around the world, that would override any differences that we brought with us to our Christian life. What we do is we lay down our prior experience and way of looking at things and subject that to the Word of God. And when we all do that, we are said to all have the same mind. What a fellowship that would be. And then they're striving together. They're not striving against one another. They are striving together with and for one another. That's the objective. That's the desire. It is to bring honor and glory to the Lord Jesus Christ. If we all have that as our objective, oh, what a place. What a place to gather. What a place to assemble. What a place to fellowship. Verse 28 says, and in nothing terrified by your adversary. There are people who are enemies of the Christian life. There are people who are enemies of the gospel of the Lord Jesus Christ. And they have, and they will continue to, try and terrify saved people so that they do not live for Jesus Christ. Now, you know that. You understand that. You've read enough about the persecuted church. You've read enough about the martyrdom of the saints, or I trust you have. I hope and pray you have, to know and understand that it is the purpose of the devil to get God's people to stop living for Jesus Christ. And his prayer is that none of them would be terrified by their adversaries, which is to them, to the adversaries, an evident token of perdition. That is, when Christians suffer, the enemies of Christianity take that to mean they weren't right. But, to you, of salvation and that of God. So, the heathen think that when a Christian suffers, it's because he's cursed and headed for perdition. But the believer knows that he's suffering because he is allied with Jesus Christ, whom the world hated and crucified. And if our Lord and Master suffered, then why wouldn't we? You know, ridicule makes most Christians lose courage and believe that God has forsaken them. Paul says, go on, ignore the suffering. That's what he did. Accept suffering as a sign of God's blessing. That's what Luke 6:22 says. Hebrews 12 says it is an evidence that you are saved when you suffer for doing right. Examples. David's trouble was proof to his adversary that he was damned, according to 2 Samuel chapter 16, verse 8. But rather, he was God's chosen king. Job's troubles led his wife to believe that he was under the curse of God. She was wrong. God blessed Job's latter end. The blind man's troubles led the disciples to think his parents had something to do with perdition, according to John chapter 9, but rather it was just a prelude to a great miracle. While Christ suffered under his adversaries in Psalm 22, it was a token to them that he was cursed of God and bound for hell, a man who should be stoned. But rather, we know, he was the Lord of glory. For unto you, verse 29, it is given.

if one chooses to be a Christian and live for Jesus, that will not enable them to avoid suffering. Rather, it will bring a whole new kind of suffering, the persecution that comes from a wicked world that wants you to abandon your Christian living and conform yourself once again to the ways of this world. The Bible says, when this happens, consider that it is a gift from God, that since you must suffer in this life regardless of how you live and why you live, count it a great blessing to be able to suffer for the honor and glory of the Lord Jesus Christ, knowing that instead of suffering for nothing, you are now suffering for something, something beneficial, and that instead of your suffering being just another bad day, your suffering may now result in someone coming to Jesus and gaining eternal life. And so, consider this, according to Philippians 1:29, you are now suffering not because of your sin or someone else's sin, or just the sin that's in the world, but you are now suffering for Jesus' sake. That is, there is a beneficial result and outcome from your suffering. So that now, as a Christian, even the bad things, the unpleasant things, the terrifying things that happen in our lives have a positive, beneficial blessing in our lives and in the life of others. Now, ladies and gentlemen, that's an incredible thought. None of us wants to suffer, and yet we all will suffer. None of us wants to experience bad times, and yet all of us are going to have bad times. But for the saved, born-again believer who suffers for doing right, who suffers because of his or her relationship to Jesus Christ, we can know that even this suffering will benefit the cause of the gospel of the Lord Jesus Christ. The proof? Paul went to Philippi. Paul preached the gospel. Paul was beaten and thrown in jail. There he sang praises at midnight. The Philippian jailer and all his house were saved. That's something very good. That's the furtherance of the gospel resulting from adversaries trying to terrify a Christian into abandoning his profession of Christian faith. So what God wants you to do, my friend, is live right, preach right, do right, teach right, and when you suffer because of it, stand fast, keep going. Don't back down. Don't change course. Just let the Lord Jesus Christ receive honor and glory in your life. And the result will be souls will be saved, Christians will be strengthened, and Jesus Christ will be glorified. That makes even our bad times turn into good times on down the road. Praise be to God. Well, how about that? We have finished Philippians chapter number 1. Some were beginning to wonder if we'd ever get to the end of this chapter. We're not through with our study. We've got 3 more chapters to go. And we want you to stay with us and continue to benefit from these lessons. The entire series of Philippians, when completed, will be available to you

on, well, let me see. We have materials on cassette. This study will not be on cassette. This study will be on disc only. We're moving into the future. But we have thousands of hours of teaching materials available to you. They're all listed on our website at jamesknox.com, and we encourage you to head that way whenever you have the opportunity, jamesknox.com. 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What a blessing that is to us. And we're thrilled that you tune in and listen to the program. Really, the only way that someone else would know about this broadcast is if you let them know. And so we hope that you will invite your friends and fellow Christians to listen with you to the Preaching of the Cross radio broadcast. 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And we hope and pray that at that time you'll join us for the Preaching of the Cross radio broadcast. Until then, I'm Brother James. 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
2: 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And we welcome each of you to our program tonight. These next 15 minutes of Bible study and fellowship and prayer. Thank you so much for listening. This radio ministry is an outreach of the Gethsemane Baptist Church of Greenville, South Carolina. Brian Haar is a pastor. Feel free to call the church for further information. The phone number, area code 864-269-6400. Please take your Bible and open your Bible tonight to the Gospel of Mark, chapter 4, verse 35. And the title of the message tonight is Peace and the Storms of Life. Peace and the Storms of Life. Look with me, please, at Mark, chapter 4, beginning with the 35th verse. And the same day, when the even was come, He saith unto them, Let us pass over unto the other side. And when they had sent away the multitude, they took him even as he was in the ship. And there were also with him other little ships. And there rose a great storm of wind, and the waves beat into the ship, so that it was now full. And he was in the hinder part of the ship, asleep on a pillow. And they awake him, and say unto him, Master, carest thou not that we perish? And he arose and rebuked the wind, and said unto the sea, Peace, be still. And the wind ceased, and there was a great calm. And he said unto them, Why are ye so fearful? How is it that ye have no faith? And they feared exceedingly, and said one to another, What manner of man is this, that even the wind and the sea obey him? Again, the title of tonight's message, Peace in the Storms of Life. Father, we pray tonight that you would bless the preaching of your word. I pray the Spirit of God would move in the hearts of those who are listening. And I pray tonight, Lord, that you would help me to communicate your word in such a way that Christ is uplifted. We ask it in Jesus' name. Amen. Have you ever felt totally helpless? Have you ever been in a situation where there seemed to be no answer to a problem? My wife and I have. Back in March of 1983, March the 31st, to be exact, we were in a situation that day that changed our life forever. Jen and I were blessed with autistic twin girls, Rhonda and Rachel Gatlin. We didn't know they were autistic when they were born. And they were about a year and 9 months in March of 1983. Up to that time, they had never walked, they had never talked, they had never crawled. There had been little or no eye contact at all. They would just sit there. So we had them diagnosed in a local hospital where we lived at the time. It was March the 31st, 1983. It was in the afternoon. We were sitting in a conference room, surrounded by healthcare providers, doctors, nurses, other so-called experts. And they broke the news to us that shocked us. It really did. They said, Mr. and Mrs. Gatlin, your two beautiful daughters, Rhonda and Rachel Gatlin, are autistic. There is no cure for autism. We have no answer for you. You probably won't be able to raise the girls. They may never walk. They may never talk. And by the way, they learned to do both. At least Rhonda did. They gave us no hope at the time. And they said in most cases, parents with children like this simply put them in an institution. And they don't try to raise them because they're so challenging. As Christian parents, we could never even think of doing that. At the time, our parents were far away. Her family lived in Virginia. My family lived in West Virginia in Ohio. We had a family at church, a church family that we leaned on greatly during those days. But we felt almost totally helpless. Have you ever felt that way? Have you ever faced a situation where there seemed to be no answer, no cure for an illness, no way out of a situation, no way out that you could see? In other words, there was no light at the end of the so-called tunnel, and you were kind of stuck. Have you ever been there before? Take your Bible and turn over one chapter to Mark chapter 5, verse 25 and verse 26. And we find a woman here that found herself in what appeared to be a helpless situation. Verse 25, and a certain woman which had an issue of blood 12 years. So this woman, she had this issue of blood. That means she had a bleeding problem for a long period of time, 12 years. And it says in verse 26, she had suffered many things of many physicians and had spent all that she had and was nothing bettered, but rather grew worse. So she went to many different doctors. She spent all of her money, every dime, every coin she had. She was nothing better, but rather she grew worse. Of course, we find at the end of the story, Christ touches her and she's healed. But I'm sure that she felt like she was in a situation where there was no help at all. Now go back to chapter 4 with me and look at verse 37. And notice what it says. And there rose a great storm of wind, and the waves beat into the ship so that it was now full. So on this occasion, the disciples, the 12 disciples along with Christ, were in a little tiny fishing boat. It could have belonged to Simon Peter. The boat was on the Sea of Galilee, and there were other little boats along with them. And it says in verse 37, there arose a great storm of wind. In fact, it was so strong that waves and water were pouring into the ship. And so you had 13 people on this little boat. But the problem was Jesus Christ was sleeping on a pillow in the back part of the boat. And that was a dilemma. It had been a long day for the disciples. Jesus had been teaching all day long. Go back and look at chapter 4, verse 1. And he began to teach by the seaside, and there was gathered unto him a great multitude. So they entered into a ship and sat in the sea, and the whole multitude was by the sea on the land. And he taught them many things by parables, and said unto them in his doctrine, hearken, behold, there went out a sower to sow. So that same day, earlier, he had been teaching, he had been preaching. His teaching was followed by miracles that we find in this passage. And so they had been listening to his teaching all day long, parables of the kingdom. Now it was time to see how much they had actually learned. You know, faith is produced by hearing the word of God. Faith cometh by hearing, and hearing by the word of God. And that faith will be tested. That faith is tested by the circumstances of life. And so now it was time to test those 12 disciples. Did Jesus know the storm was coming? Absolutely. You see, the storm was part of that day's curriculum, on-the-job training for the 12 disciples. There was a lesson for all of them to learn, and the lesson was very simple. Jesus Christ can be trusted in the storms of life. You see, he puts us in the storms that we might draw closer to him and know him better and trust him. There's a song that goes like this. Jesus, Savior, pilot me over life's tempestuous sea. Unknown waves before me roll, hiding rocks and treacherous shoal. Chart and compass come from thee, Jesus, Savior, pilot me. The disciples on this day were at their wits' end. You ever heard that before? That comes straight out of the Bible. Many of our sayings in the English language come from the Word of God. You ever heard the phrase safe and sound? That comes from the parable of the prodigal son. And he said unto him, thy brother's come, and thy father hath killed the fatted calf, because he hath received him safe and sound. You might have heard the little phrase, skin of your teeth. A young person might pass a test by the skin of his teeth. Comes from the Bible. Job chapter 19, verse 20. My bone cleaveth to my skin and to my flesh, and I am escaped with the skin of my teeth. Matthew 5:41, another saying we use, and whosoever shall compel thee to go a mile, go with him twain, go with him the second mile. Going the second mile means doing more than you have to do, going further than you have to go, doing more than just your duty, doing more than you're expected to do. Psalm 34:18, another saying we use. You may have used the term broken heart, comes out of Scripture. The Lord is nigh to them that are of a broken heart. And today a broken heart is caused sometimes by a broken relationship. And maybe you've heard the term a drop in the bucket. It means a very small amount. It comes from Isaiah chapter 40, verse 15. Behold, the nations are as a drop of a bucket, and are counted as a small dust of the balance. Here's another one. You've heard about people talking about staying on the straight and narrow path. It comes directly out of Matthew chapter 7. Because straight is a gate, and narrow is a way which leadeth unto life, and few there be that find it. A final one you find in Daniel 5:5, handwriting on the wall. You've heard people use that term. In the same hour came forth fingers of a man's hand and wrote over against a candlestick upon the plaster of the wall of the king's palace. And the king saw the part of the hand that wrote. So the handwriting on the wall, something bad is about to happen. And of course, the one we find in Psalm 127, I am at my wit's end. It comes out of the Scriptures. And so we find these disciples, they were literally at their wit's end. The waves were high, the winds were strong, and water was pouring into the little fishing boat. They saw no answer. They saw no solution to the problem. They didn't know what to do. They didn't know where to turn, and they were at their wit's end. What does it mean to be at your wit's end? And maybe that's where you are tonight. Your wit is your intellect, your mind. Your wit is your understanding, the way that you think. Your wit would be your logic and your plans. And the Bible says that people come to their wits' end, and we are out of time. And we will pick up here tomorrow night. May God bless you. This is Pastor Ron Gatlin, and this has been the Voice of Gethsemane.
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4: With SRN News, I'm Keith Peters in Washington. Ceremonies at Ground Zero in New York, the Pentagon outside Washington, D.C., and at Shanksville, Pennsylvania, commemorating the 25th anniversary of the September 11th terrorist attacks on the United States that killed almost 3,000 people that day. Elsie Caldwell, who lost her son Kenny Caldwell in the 9/11 attacks, says she remembers the last words she and her son said to each other.
5: He was able to call me, and he called me, and he said, "Mom, I just want to let you know that I love you." And I just went, "Okay." And, you know, like that, and then click, he was gone. And we never found him. We never found him or anything that belonged to him.
4: On Friday, President Trump attended a ceremony at the Pentagon. Former Presidents George W. Bush, Bill Clinton, Barack Obama, and Joe Biden, and current Vice President J.D. Vance went to Ground Zero in New York, where victims' relatives read aloud the long list of names. Diesel prices in the U.S. have hit yet another record, soaring past $6 a gallon on average, as Washington's war with Iran disrupts the world's flow of fuel. The national average of nearly $6.06 a gallon is up from $5.85 last week and almost $3.71 from this time last year. That's according to Motor Club AAA. Higher diesel prices mean more expensive transportation for a long list of everyday goods. On Wall Street, a recovery day as the Dow was up by 509 points, the NASDAQ rose 251, the S&P 500 advanced 65. This is SRN News. Another look at religious persecution around the globe. Correspondent Michael Harrington reports.
6: Many are killed, beaten, or jailed for their faith, but how many are forced into exile? The Pew Research Center has been adding up the numbers of people who have been driven from their homes because of their religious beliefs. In 2023, 58 countries saw some amount of displacement caused by persecution. It was the worst in the Middle East and North Africa, where 60% of countries saw displacements, 44% in the Asia-Pacific region. Michael Harrington reporting.
4: Australians will now be asked to reveal their so-called sexual orientation and whether they identify as a different gender in the latest census that occurs every 5 years. The 66-question census is the first under the center-left Labor Party government since 2011. The current government decided to allow the LGBT questions after having dropped them temporarily 2 years ago as divisive. This is SRN News. UK lawmakers have voted down a bill to allow assisted suicide in England and Wales. More on this story from international correspondent Charles de Ledesma reporting.
7: The Terminally Ill Adults End of Life Bill was opposed by 286 members of Parliament, while 270 voted for it. Friday's vote ends a two-year debate in Parliament about assisted dying. The bill proposed allowing adults with fewer than 6 months to live to apply for an assisted death, subject to approval by two doctors and an expert panel. Opponents cited concerns about potential coercion and lack of safeguards. Proponents of assisted dying hoped it would mark the biggest change in social policy in the UK since abortion was partially legalised in 1967. I'm Charles de Ledesma.
4: More details at srnnews.com. 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

0: revive us again, that thy people may rejoice in thee.
1: The Prayer Baptist Church of Inman, South Carolina will be having revival services taking place September the 7th through the 10th at 7 p.m. each evening. Preaching there is evangelist Chris Simpson. The Prayer Baptist Church is located at 6101 Highway 9, Inman, South Carolina. And that's September the 7th through the 10th at 7 p.m. each evening at Prayer Baptist Church in Inman. 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The Sunday service at 11 a.m. and 6 p.m., and then Monday through Wednesday services nightly at 7 p.m. The Woodlawn Baptist Church is located at 1 Woodlawn Avenue in Greenville, September 13th through the 16th, with evangelist Tom Hayes there preaching. The Prayer Baptist Church of Norris, South Carolina will be having a friends and family homecoming, taking place on Sunday, September the 13th, beginning at 10:30 a.m., and the guest speaker, Dr. Joel Logan. Dinner on the grounds following the service, September the 13th, beginning at 10:30. Friends and family homecoming day. Prayer Baptist Church is located at 421 Chastain Road, Norris, South Carolina. The pastor is Jimmy Anthony. And for more information on the meeting, 864-637-8108. Revival services taking place September the 14th through the 18th at New Testament Baptist Church, where the pastor is Ezekiel Perro. Services will be 6:30 nightly with a meal to follow. New Testament Baptist Church is located at 15 East Fairfield Road, Greenville, South Carolina. Services Monday and Tuesday with Pastor Adam Stone, and services Wednesday through Friday with Pastor Chad Bailey. And that's September the 14th through the 18th at New Testament Baptist Church of Greenville. For more information on the meeting, 864-561-7729. The Pickens County Independent Baptist Camp Meeting will be taking place beginning September the 14th. In the first week of the meeting, Pastor Alfred Willis preaching there from Life Baptist Church out of St. Stephen's, September the 14th through the 18th. And then Pastor J. Barry Goodman of Faith Baptist Church out of Shelby, North Carolina, preaching there September the 21st through the 23rd. And then Pastor Scott Dean of Whitehorse Heights Baptist Church, preaching September the 24th and 25th. There'll be special singing by the camp meeting choir, the fundamentals, and local church members. The moderator is Pastor Leslie Bordas of Morningstar Baptist Church, and the assistant moderator, Pastor Brian Cole of Glassy Mountain Baptist Church. And that's the Pickens County Independent Baptist Camp Meeting. Services nightly at 7:30, beginning September the 14th and going through September the 25th. And it's all at 191 Castle Road in Liberty, the Pickens County Independent Baptist Camp Meeting. Numbers for more information and directions about the meeting, 864-607-8519 or 864-735-3568. The next meeting of the South Carolina Baptist Fellowship will take place at the Calvary Baptist Temple of Iva, South Carolina, where the pastor is Alex Maynard. The meeting being held on Monday, September the 14th, beginning at 10 a.m. until 1 p.m. with a meal following provided by the church. The Calvary Baptist Temple of Iva is located at 913 Parker Bowie Road, Iva, South Carolina. This is the first time the fellowship is being held at this church, and they're looking forward to seeing you there. And that's the next South Carolina Baptist Fellowship meeting at Calvary Baptist Temple of Iva, taking place on Monday, September the 14th, beginning at 10 a.m. For more information on the meeting, 706-247-6643 or 864-398-7402. The Cove Creek Baptist Church of Pickens will be having homecoming revival taking place September the 20th, beginning at 10 a.m., and then September the 21st to the 23rd at 7 p.m. each evening. The guest preacher is Brother Jonathan Shook, and the host pastor of Cove Creek, Travis Spivey. The church is located at 255 Cove Creek Road in Pickens, and that's homecoming revival services beginning September the 20th at 10 a.m. and going through September the 21st to the 23rd, 7 p.m. each evening. For more information on the meeting, 864-508-0152.
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3: In your Holy Ghost authorized Bible, commonly known as the King James Bible, amen. Praise the Lord for that. And I'd like you to turn to 2 Thessalonians chapter 2. All right, now begin reading there, verse 6. Now the Bible tells us, and now you know what withholdeth that he might be revealed in his time. For the mystery of iniquity doth already work, only he who now letteth will let until he be taken out of the way. And then shall that wicked be revealed, whom the Lord shall consume with the spirit of his mouth, and shall destroy with the brightness of his coming. Even him whose coming is after the working of Satan with all power and signs and lying wonders, and with all deceivableness of unrighteousness in them that perish, because they receive not the love of the truth, that they might be saved. And for this cause God shall send them strong delusion, that they should believe a lie, that they all might be damned, who believe not the truth, but had pleasure in unrighteousness. Heavenly Father, thank you for thy precious word. Thank you for the power of the word of God. We pray this morning that you'll have the liberty to do thy perfect work in the heart of every individual this morning. We pray if there be any lost sinner here among us, no doubt in a crowd this size, there's surely those who have never been born again and have no idea that if they die, where they spend eternity. But I pray this morning that the Holy Ghost will have the liberty that he so desires to exalt, to magnify, to lift up, to exalt the lovely name of our Savior above every name, the Lord Jesus Christ. We love you here this morning. Father God, help us to give you glory and honor. Help us, Lord, to pay strict attention to the Word of God and save some lost sinner here. Save some. Maybe one, maybe two, maybe three, maybe a whole bunch this morning. Then we pray that you'd send us revival among the saints of God. Revive us again that we might give you glory and honor, that we might live holy lives and lives that will give you glory in everything we do and say. And bless this church for allowing this meeting to go on this week in Jesus' wonderful name. Amen and amen. All right, you may be seated, beloved. I've just read probably some of the most solemn words from the Word of God that have to do with these last days. Now, I'm not going to be preaching about the Antichrist this morning, but the Lord willing, I'm going to be preaching about the Antichrist tonight. But what I've just read to you is about the Antichrist. When the rapture occurs, the church of the living God, which you are a member of if you're born again. The saints of God are supposed to watch for his coming. I'm one of those that believe that Titus chapter 2 verse 13, I'm like Paul looking for that blessed hope and the glorious appearing of the great God and our Savior Jesus Christ. I'm looking for his coming. Amen. But if you're not born again, you're not a member of the bride of Jesus Christ. Amen. And I would hope that maybe by the time the message is over here this morning, that you'll realize you need to get born again, because it might be your very last opportunity to receive Christ before the Lord takes his bride home to glory. Amen. What I'm about to tell you this morning is so very serious. It's high time that we stop playing church and stop playing Christianity and start realizing that without a personal relationship with the Lord Jesus Christ, you are going to be damned. The fact of the matter is, the Bible says that if you've been under the sound of the gospel and you have heard how to get born again and you have rejected the gospel, and then the rapture occurs, and it will occur suddenly. You will not know when it happens. It will come suddenly. If you're not born again, you ain't looking for it. You're more busy in this world. You're more busy delighting in the delicacies of the sins and pleasures of this world. You're more interested in serving the devil, whether you know it or not. You're serving the devil. Not only that, you don't realize it, but you're a child of the devil. The Bible tells us that the Lord is going to send them a strong delusion to believe a lie. And so it is. Until you become a child of God, you're a child of disobedience. You're a child of wrath. And I pray today you'll realize you don't have to be. You can be a co-heir with Jesus. You can be a child of the living God this morning. I'm telling you here from the Word of God. The Bible tells us here, when the Holy Ghost is taken out of the way, the bride of Jesus will be taken out of the way. When I got born again, I got indwelled of the Holy Ghost. Amen. Glory to God. And the Holy Ghost is going to take me with him. He's not going to leave one born again believer behind. Amen. Now this morning, with the help of the Lord, I like to preach about the mark of the beast. This is the mark of the Antichrist, the mark of the beast. This is something I believe is so relevant to today, more relevant today than ever before. I believe we're not only in the right book of the last days of prophecy. I believe we're more than just even in the last chapter. I really believe with all my heart we're in the last paragraph. It's just a matter of days, maybe a matter of hours. The Lord could come in any moment. There's absolutely nothing that needs to be fulfilled in order for Jesus Christ to come back. And I'm not just telling you this in order to scare you. I'm not trying to threaten you. I'm not trying to simply be theatrical. I'm not trying to simply be illustrative here. The Lord wants you to hear this message this morning because he's a lover of your souls. Amen. Jesus Christ died for you, and he does not want you to be under the wrath of Almighty God. He doesn't want you to suffer the tribulation period. He doesn't want you to go through hell on earth. There will be a hell on this planet before there's a hell that you'll be cast into. Then, for those that are in hell on this planet, will ultimately be cast into the eternal hell, which the Bible calls the lake of fire. And there you will be for all eternity. God doesn't want you to go there. This is not only a description of a terrible time that the earth is going to experience, but it's a description of God's mercy and his forgiveness through the blood of Jesus Christ. Now, I'd like to draw your attention to the book of Revelation. If you have a King James Bible, if you don't have a Bible, just listen. But Revelation chapter 13. I begin reading there verse 16. The Bible says that he calls us all. This is talking about what the Antichrist is going to do upon the earth. And he causes all, both small and great, rich and poor, free and bond. Listen, there is no bigotry with the devil. The devil, he don't care whether you're black or white. He don't care whether you're rich or poor. He don't care whether you're pretty or ugly. He don't care if you're tall or short. He don't care if you're fat or skinny. Hey, there is no bigotry with that devil. He's doing everything he can to secure your destiny with him in the lake of fire. One of the ways he's going to do that is by giving a mark. And the Bible talks about this mark. He said he causes all, both small and great, rich and poor, free and bond, to receive a mark. Notice the emphasis, in their right hand or in their foreheads. See that? So whatever this is, it's going to be in either the hand or the forehead. It could be very well a tattoo. It could be a biochip. It could be something embedded inside. We don't know for sure what it is. But whatever it is, it's going to be in the skin. Now, it'll either be recognized by others or it'll be invisible. We don't know for sure. But what we do know, it is definitely a mark that the devil and the Antichrist and the false prophet will be able to recognize, that this one world system will be able to recognize. So we continue there in verse 17, and that no man might buy or sell, save he that had the mark, or the name of the beast, or the number of his name. A lot of times we concentrate only on the number 666, but according to the Bible, it could be the name of the beast, and it could be the number of his name. Yes, indeed. But here in verse 18, here is wisdom. Let him that hath understanding count the number of the beast, for it is the number of a man, and his number is 666, the 666. You say, well, Brother Freed, I don't believe any of that. Well, whether you believe it or not, it's in the Bible. And not only is it in the Bible, but the mark of the beast is already here today and it's been active for a good number of years. I will tell you that there are many elements in the world today that recognize the emblem and the significance of the beast. If you look at the European Union, they have an emblem. Their emblem is a woman riding on a beast. Now, where in the world did they get that from? Well, they got it from the Bible, but they didn't know they got it from the Bible. The devil has deceived them to believe that this is a good emblem, but the Bible talks about a woman on a beast. You see, the world's already ready for this mark. The world is already ready for the Antichrist. The world is already ready to follow and worship. Now, what happens to these people that get the mark? We continue to read there in Revelation 14, verse 9, and the third angel followed them, saying with a loud voice, if any man worship the beast in his image and receive his mark in his forehead or in his hand, this is what's going to happen to these people. The same shall drink of the wine of the wrath of God, which is poured out without mixture into the cup of his indignation. And he shall be tormented with fire and brimstone in the presence of the holy angels and in the presence of the Lamb. Can you believe that? These people, whoever they are going to receive the mark of the beast because they have worshipped the beast. They're going to be tormented with fire and brimstone. They're going to have the stench of sulfur among them. And it's going to suffer in the presence of the holy angels and of the Lamb of God. A terrible thing indeed.
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It's time now for the Shine of the Light broadcast with Pastor Frankie Hunt of the Lighthouse Baptist Church in Easley, South Carolina. We'll give you our contact information at the end of the broadcast. 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

number 2, Daniel chapter number 2 this morning. And we are honored to have you with us today. And Todd and Amy, we're so glad to have you all with us today. Thank y'all for being with us in church today. And it's a blessing to have you. All right, let's stand together all across the house if you're physically able to do so. And we're going to read several verses in Daniel chapter number 2. Daniel chapter number 2. All right, see if you can get me just a touch more monitor on my lapel right there. I don't know what you all are hearing, but I got to hear a little bit up here. And I will get it all adjusted, and it ain't nobody's fault. It's just the weather sometimes changes the atmosphere of the PA system. And so we got to get our volumes pushed back up so we can hear good. And so Daniel chapter number 2, and I want to hear what I got to say. It might be worth hearing. I'm just saying it might be. All right, in Daniel chapter number 2, bring me up just a little bit more, and then after I get started, you might can work it back down a little bit. All right, and this Brother Dwayne said he was couldn't hear, and his is just seasonal. I can't hear, period. And somebody said the two things that go when you get old. He said you're hearing, and I can't remember what that second thing was that they said goes when you get old. Y'all catch that halfway to the house. Okay, let's look in Daniel chapter 2. Let's pull our minds together today, and let's talk about a few little things. Daniel chapter number 2, we'll start reading at verse number 16. The Bible said that Daniel went in and desired of the king that he would give him time and that he would shew the king the interpretation. Then Daniel went to his house and made the thing known to Hananiah, Mishael, Azariah, his companions, that they would desire mercies of God of heaven concerning this secret, that Daniel and his fellows should not perish with the rest of the wise men of Babylon. Then was the secret revealed unto Daniel in the night vision. Then Daniel blessed the God of heaven. Daniel answered and said, blessed be the name of God forever and ever, for wisdom and might are his. And he changed the times and the seasons. He removed kings and setteth up kings. He giveth wisdom unto the wise, the knowledge to them that know understanding. He revealeth the deep and secret things. He knoweth what is the darkness, and the light dwelleth with him. I thank thee and praise thee, O thou God of my fathers, who has given me wisdom and might, and has made known unto me now what we desired of thee. For thou hast now made known unto us the king's matter. Therefore Daniel went in unto Arioch, whom the king had ordained to destroy the wise men of Babylon. He went and said thus unto him, destroy not the wise men of Babylon. Bring me in before the king, and I'll shew unto the king the interpretation. Then Arioch brought in Daniel before the king in haste, and said thus unto him, I have found a man of the captives of Judah that will make known unto the king the interpretation. The king answered and said to Daniel, whose name was Belshazzar, art thou able to make known unto thee the dream which I have seen and interpretation thereof? Daniel answered in the presence of the king and said, the secret which the king hath demanded cannot the wise men, the astrologers, the magicians, the soothsayers shew unto the king. But there is a God in heaven that revealeth secrets and maketh known to the king Nebuchadnezzar what shall be in the latter days. Thy dream and the visions of thy head upon thy bed are these. Father, we love you. We thank you for the reading of the word of God. We ask you, Lord, today that you'd help us again not to say anything stupid or foolish or out of the way, but say only those things that would be pleasing unto our Lord. I pray today, God, you'd illuminate my mind, loose my tongue. Help me, dear God, to say only the things, God, that would bring glory to Jesus. I pray you to save the sinners. I pray, God, you'd encourage the saints of God. We ask you now to lead us and guide us and direct us. In Jesus' name we pray. Amen. Thank you. You may be seated here this morning. I want to bring our thought from these verses today as we have dealt with faith
throughout our Sunday mornings for this whole year. And we've been dealing with faith. And I'm glad that faith is still possible and faith is still needed and faith has still been exercised. Now, of course, again, one of our theme verses for the whole year has been over there in Hebrews chapter number 11 and verse number 6. For without faith, it is impossible to please God. You got to have faith. And so now that's not just the New Testament teaching. That is also being expressed in the Old Testament. And I believe that we see it in Daniel chapter number 2. We see faith. And so the pleasures of the ungodly world that we're living in, they'll find out that they will come up short. There are some things that this world is not capable of doing. That's why we that are saved by the grace of God, it's a privilege. It's an honor to be saved because we get to do things that the lost world can't do. And we get to express things that the lost world can't do. God will reign on the just and the unjust. And I know that God blesses it. And even God blesses lost people. I believe when I was lost, God blessed me. I believe when I was undone, God watched over me and God protected me. But there's only some things that I can do, by being saved. And so we find that out that the king had a dream and he was troubled by it, but he couldn't remember anything about it. And so he did bring all of the magicians together and the soothsayers, the Chaldeans, brought them all. And matter of fact, he said, y'all going to tell me what my dream was, the interpretation. And they said, well, tell us the dream. And so Nebuchadnezzar said, I don't even remember that.

the world has is temporary. Everything the world has, it comes and it goes. Everything the world has to offer is seasonal. Amen. But that's why it's so important for you and I to understand eternal security, eternal grace in the Lord Jesus Christ. Not because we're good, but it's because of the work of Calvary, the work of God. But listen, we find out that God even does stuff like this so that His children can get glory and can get honor. Amen. And do things that the world will take a knowledge and say that that's only by God. And so I want to talk to us first of all today is that faith is exercised in the text. Faith is exercised in the text. Look in verse number 16 if you would. The Bible says that then Daniel went in and desired of the king that he would give him time and that he would show the king the interpretation. Do you see the faith exercised by Daniel? He walked in knowing that nobody else could do it. Matter of fact, in verse number 10, the Chaldeans answered and said, "There is not a man upon the earth that can show the king's matter." And so this already, everything's been done. Magicians have tried it. The Chaldeans have tried it. The soothsayers have tried it. And so all of these others had tried everything that they could do. And so they come to a conclusion. There is nobody, king, can interpret what you have dreamed. There's nobody around that can help you in this situation. Nobody around here can do that. But Daniel stepped up and said, "Let me go see the king, and I will tell him the interpretation." That is faith. We need some folks today to realize that God is not just a God that can. We need somebody to realize that God's the God that will, and God is the God that has. God has done that. And so we need to learn how to exercise faith. We need to learn how to do that in our day and time. Hey, church, this is not a charismatic movement. This is not a Baptist doctrine. This is not some kind of non-denominational group. This is a biblical truth that we can exercise faith. We must believe that He is a rewarder to those who diligently seek Him. We've got to believe, folks. We need to learn to believe God for something. And so do you understand the danger Daniel is in right now? He's already in captive. He's already in captivity. He's already in a mess. Could you imagine when he shows up? Because the king has already put out the decree that everybody that can't help me, I'm going to kill them. I want you to go kill them right now. Kill every one of them because they can't help me. And so Daniel steps up and exercises faith, not in who Daniel was, not into his three friends. Now, we all know those names. We all know them as Shadrach, Meshach, and Abednego. But those were the heathen names that was given unto them. But we understand today that Daniel stepped out on faith, and he went and said to the king, "I will show you your interpretation." Folks, there are some times that we need to just rear back, and by faith, we just need to speak a matter. Sometimes by faith, we just need to stand and just simply say, "I believe God." We just need to rear back sometime. And when you have a situation in your life, when you have some stuff that goes on, you just need to believe God. God is going to fix this thing. Children of God, we're not some run-of-the-mill bunch of people. We are saved by the grace of God. God's done a work in our life. God's wrote our name down in heaven. And we don't have the right to heaven because of who we are. We have a right to heaven because of who Jesus is. And we have been accepted in the Beloved. Amen. And so we can approach a holy God. We can believe God. I'm not talking about some of this wishy-washy stuff. Oh, I'm going to believe God for a Mercedes-Benz. I'm going to believe God for a Cadillac. I'm going to believe God for whatever. Folks, it ain't all that kind of stuff. But it's knowing that your will has been surrendered to God's will. And so when you pray and your will has already surrendered to God's will, then your will become your desire, because your desire is based on your will and your will is based on God's will. And so we can ask whatsoever we will, and it'll be done of our Father in heaven. And that's why we have faith to believe that my will is God's will, and my will has become my desire, and my desire has become God's desire, and it's a circle.
tabernacle is

0: a rotation. And so that when we pray, we believe that God's going to stay true to His Word. We don't need to be sitting around and being doubtful. Here's where you blow your prayers. Are y'all listening to me? Here's where you blow your prayers. Lord, I pray that God, you'd fix this if you can. If you can, you've already shot your faith in the hole. You done shot holes all in your faith. Lord, I believe you can do it for somebody else. You need to believe God can do something for you. And it's not in, well, I came down and I cried, and so it must be so, or I came by and I failed.
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3: He's gracious, but he's also righteous. 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The wages of sin is death. The soul that sinneth, it shall die. 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
4: America needs the Lord. Please join us at Tabernacle Baptist Church as we seek his face for a genuine revival meeting. Coming up on October the 5th through the 7th, we will have Dr. James Knox preaching from the Good Word of God. We will also have uplifting music as we worship our Savior Jesus Christ. Again, that's Monday through Wednesday, October the 5th, 6th, and 7th at 7 p.m. at Tabernacle Baptist Church in Greenville, South Carolina. Our pastor, Dr. Doug Benton, and the congregation looks forward to seeing you there.
3: I am truly, truly thankful. I can bring all my cares to the Lord. But I really should remember He's the Lord. I am truly thankful I can come boldly to the throne of grace, but I should remember it's a throne.

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2: Friends and neighbors, and thank you for tuning into the Friday's Trumpeting Noble Truth radio broadcast. You'll hear these broadcasts this evening, and I'd ask you to pray for us as we're out in Smithville, Oklahoma, at the Indian Baptist Church, ministering there with Pastor Scott Silvers and the folk. And we certainly desire your prayers as we go forth there. And then, God willing, this weekend, we'll be going over to Bowie, Texas, and be preaching in another church there. And then we'll have a good bit of traveling coming back toward the house. And so we ask you to pray for us, that God will give guidance and leadership and direction in all of that. Well, we're going to finalize some messages that we've been looking at in regard to the first converts there in John chapter number 1. And yesterday we came to Nathanael. In John 1 verse 45, Philip findeth Nathanael, and saith unto him, We found him of whom Moses and the law and the prophets did write, Jesus of Nazareth, the son of Joseph. And Nathanael said unto him, Can there any good thing come out of Nazareth? And Philip saith unto him, Come and see. And Jesus saw Nathanael coming to him, and he saith to him, Behold, an Israelite indeed, in whom is no guile. And Nathanael saith unto him, Whence knowest thou me? And Jesus answered and said unto him, Before that Philip called thee, when thou wast under the fig tree, I saw thee. Nathanael answered and said unto him, Rabbi, thou art the Son of God, thou art the King of Israel. And Jesus answered and said unto him, Because I said unto thee, I saw thee under the fig tree, believest thou, thou shalt see greater things than thee. And he said unto him, Verily, verily, I say unto you, hereafter ye shall see the heavens open, and the angels of God ascending and descending upon the Son of Man. Now we find that Nathanael was phoned by Philip. That word call, when Philip called thee, the Greek word is literally phone. And so he gave him a call. He gave him a conversation. And he spoke to him about Moses and the prophets. The Moses and the prophets spoke of the Lord Jesus Christ. And Jesus, in the Gospel of Luke, in the latter part, expounded those things from Moses and the prophets concerning him. And Philip may not have had it all together. He called him the son of Joseph. He was the stepson of Joseph. And he finds that out later in John 14:8. Philip saith unto him, Lord, show us the Father, and it sufficeth us. And Jesus saith, I have been so long with you, and yet thou hast not known me, Philip. He that has sent me hath seen the Father. And now sayest thou then, show us the Father. And so the Lord straightened him out on that later on. Then Nathanael was prejudiced. He was prejudiced against a place and against the people, and he had a real problem. Matthew Henry said, Observe the objections that Nathanael made. All who desire to profit by the word of God must beware of prejudices against places or denominations of men, and they should examine for themselves, and they will sometimes find good where they look for none. Many people are kept from the ways of religion by the unreasonable prejudices that they conceive. And the best way to remove false notions of religion is to make a trial of it. The Lord revealed to him that he saw him under the fig tree. That was something special, a special place that only Nathanael knew about. And Jesus convicted him by showing him that he knew all about it. And it was such a statement that he realized right then that only God could have knew about the fig tree and about what was going on in his heart. And he acknowledged that his brother was right and that Jesus was the Messiah. And he said, Surely you are the Messiah. You are the Christ. And there he got saved by the grace of God. And you know, we bring folk to Jesus, but we can only go so far. But then he does that divine work in the heart that only he can, to convince souls that he is who he said he was. And what confidence we have when we try to tell people about Jesus, that God is doing his work.
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5: With SRN News, I'm Keith Peters in Washington. America remembers the September 11th terrorist attacks that happened 25 years ago today.
6: The U.S. commemorates the 25th anniversary of the 9/11 attacks that left nearly 3,000 people dead and the nation shaken. On Friday, President Trump was at a ceremony at the Pentagon. Former Presidents George W. Bush, Bill Clinton, Barack Obama, and Joe Biden, and current Vice President J.D. Vance were at Ground Zero in New York, where victims' family members read aloud the long list of names. Other officials were at the Flight 93 National Memorial in Shanksville. I'm Julie Walker.
5: Iran wants Saudi Arabia to end a Yemen blockade after Tehran-backed rebels take a key port.
7: Iran's government has made its first public statement since Tehran-backed rebels in Yemen entered a key port in a move that could threaten global shipping. Tehran's calling for an end to Saudi Arabia's blockade of Yemen and urging the resumption of talks. The Houthi rebels' advance into the port city of Mokha threatens the Bab el-Mandeb Strait at the southern end of the Red Sea. That's especially troubling for Saudi Arabia, which has been using the waterway to get its oil out of the region. The escalating conflict risks a return to civil war in Yemen, the Arab world's poorest country. I'm Charles Delezma.
5: A fishing crew in Alaska's Bering Sea rescued a teenager who clung to a capsized boat for days in the frigid waters. The rescuers say they also recovered the bodies of the boy's brother and a cousin who died sometime after the small boat flipped. The Coast Guard says it began searching for the skiff Monday morning. On Wall Street, the Dow by 509 points, the NASDAQ rose 251, the S&P 500 advanced 65 points, oil near $101 a barrel. This is SRN News. Christians file suit against a New York school. Correspondent Michael Harrington reports.
8: Campus Bible Fellowship says the non-discrimination State University of Broome Community College violate the Constitution because they require the group to allow non-Christians to occupy leadership roles. The lawsuit points out that other campus clubs and organizations are being allowed to be selective on their leadership positions. InterVarsity Christian Fellowship has filed a separate suit against SUNY Broome for the same reason. Michael Harrington reporting.
5: Pope Leo will meet with survivors of clergy abuse during a four-day trip to France that begins in 2 weeks. A spokesman for the French Conference of Bishops says, I think the church, like a society as a whole, has become aware of the terrible reality of sexual abuse and is trying to provide as much support as possible. The Pope met with six abuse survivors during his recent trip to Spain. This is SRN News. Here's the Wall Street Business Report.
9: Inflation was up in August thanks to surging gas prices.
8: The consumer price index rose 3.4% last month compared with a year ago, the same as in July. But on a monthly basis, inflation accelerated as costs jumped 0.4% from July to August, up from an increase of just 0.1% the previous month. The Federal Reserve is considering whether to lift its short-term interest rate next week, with some officials saying the report could swing them either way.
9: As correspondent Michael Harrington, the price of diesel hitting record highs. Just as many U.S. farmers are harvesting two of the nation's largest commodities, soybeans and corn. Farmers like this man in Forest City, Missouri.
10: We have to harvest. We have to run the machines. We have to use the diesel. So bottom line is it cuts into our bottom line.
9: And that means they'll need countless gallons of fuel for things like combines, tractors, and trucks. For the Wall Street Business Report, I'm Bob Agnew.
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11: And a very pleasant Friday evening to you. 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Hope you've had a great week. Hope you've had a good end to your week. And I hope you're looking forward to a good day of rest perhaps tomorrow and time with the Lord and His people on church on Sunday morning. Isn't the Lord good? He gives us such variety, and He goes with us all the way. 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Right now in Greenville, fair skies, and it's 91 degrees still. It's going to be go down to around 71 overnight and 30% chance of precipitation. Tomorrow, 70% chance of precipitation and a high of 86 degrees. So it's going to be warm and rainy. Saturday night, the rains begin to abate and go away. Low 70 on Sunday, partly cloudy day, changeable day. 30% chance of showers in the afternoon, but a high of 90 degrees. Clear skies Sunday night into Monday. Monday, 92 and clear. Coming up, the Concord Youth Choir singing, Thanks to Calvary. Good Shepherd's Quartet, I'll Rise and Shout Hallelujah. Justice Family, they're singing a song entitled Love from 1 Corinthians 13. Billy Kelly's coming along with the Eliezer Call and the Seagoes, How Beautiful Heaven Must Be. West Family, Never Grow Old. Lance Carpenter, The Old Camp Meeting Days, and the Rochesters will finish the half hour with A Love Down Deep. Thanks so much for listening to WTBI.

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0: Hello, this is Pastor Doug Benton right here at Tabernacle Baptist Church in Greenville, South Carolina. And we are coming to you today with a need for our Tabernacle Children's Home. Our mission has always been to provide a safe, loving, and faith-centered environment for children who have nowhere else to turn. Since 1962, Tabernacle Children's Home has given a secure place for children to grow, learn, and experience God's love. Our current facility is now not in compliance with many codes. Through much prayer and counsel, we are endeavoring on a new building for our children. They're unable to continue to sleep in this current building. A project of this magnitude requires partnership from many. Your generous gift will translate into walls, rooms, and a foundation of stability. We are looking at $4 million to build this children's home. Will you help churches, pastors, business owners, individuals? You are all important to us, and your gift is appreciated. 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You can also go to Tabernacle Baptist Church website, navigate to the children's home, and there will be a PayPal tab to give online. But please remember to put new build in each gift.
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1: With SRN News, I'm Keith Peters in Washington. The 9/11 25-year anniversary ceremony in New York City captured the emotions that will never fade away.
2: At the New York Memorial Ceremony, victims' family members listen for the names of their loved ones, and they place flowers by the reflecting pools that honor them. Ann Fula Katsimatidis was crying as she told the AP about her brother John, who she lost on 9/11.
3: 25 whole years have passed. I really don't know how it is that I've lived longer without John than with him.
2: Organizers ended this year's ceremony with a new moment of silence along with the ringing of seven bells to honor those exposed to toxic dust at the World Trade Center and have since died. I'm Julie Walker.
1: Cartel drones are getting taken down on the southern border. Willie Nelson has this report.
4: The U.S. military is using high-energy lasers to destroy cartel drones operating near the southern border. Suspected cartel drone activity in the Rio Grande Valley is down 75%. Officials say the lasers have defeated 11 drones, part of more than 300 takedowns this year, including 100 in August. Cartels have been flying the drones to watch U.S. agents and move drugs and migrants. The lasers destroy aircraft instead of only jamming them, forcing the cartels to change routes. Willie Nelson, Washington.
1: Officials say Yemen's Iranian-backed Houthi rebels have captured a strategic island at the southern entrance to the Red Sea. The advance opens a new front in the Iran war and further threatens oil exports from Saudi Arabia, which shut down a major pipeline after it was attacked. The Houthis made their biggest territorial gains in years along the Bab el-Mandeb Strait, one of the world's key shipping lanes. On Wall Street, the Dow up by 509 points, the Nasdaq rose 251, the S&P advanced 65. This is SRN News.
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And we hope you'll stay tuned now to some more good music as we go into the 7:30 hour. The Old Fashioned Quartet's coming up, getting ready today. Calvary Men are going to sing for us, "There's Been a Wonderful Change." And Ray Aiken Trio, "I've Never Been Disappointed in Jesus." Dumplin' Valley Trio is going to sing "Unclouded Day." And the Powells are going to come along with "The Past is a Promise." Collingsworth Family, "Bigger Than Any Mountain." And the Lawsons will sing "We Shall See Heaven Someday." Carolina Blue will finish up the hour with "I'm Going to Wait on Jesus." Thank you so much for listening to WTBI. Stay with us, won't you, and enjoy all the good sounds that come to you from your favorite gospel station on the radio dial, 91.5 FM.

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1: With SRN News, I'm Keith Peters in Washington. The 9/11 25-year anniversary ceremony in New York City captured the emotions that will never fade away.
2: At the New York Memorial Ceremony, victims' family members listen for the names of their loved ones, and they place flowers by the reflecting pools that honor them. Ann Fula Katsimatidis was crying as she told the AP about her brother John, who she lost on 9/11.
3: 25 whole years have passed. I really don't know how it is that I've lived longer without John than with him.
2: Organizers ended this year's ceremony with a new moment of silence, along with the ringing of seven bells to honor those exposed to toxic dust at the World Trade Center and have since died. I'm Julie Walker.
1: Cartel drones are getting taken down on the southern border. Willie Nelson has this report.
4: The U.S. military is using high-energy lasers to destroy cartel drones operating near the southern border. Suspected cartel drone activity in the Rio Grande Valley is down 75%. Officials say the lasers have defeated 11 drones, part of more than 300 takedowns this year, including 100 in August. Cartels have been flying the drones to watch U.S. agents and move drugs and migrants. The lasers destroy aircraft instead of only jamming them, forcing the cartels to change routes. Willie Nelson, Washington.
1: Officials say Yemen's Iranian-backed Houthi rebels have captured a strategic island at the southern entrance to the Red Sea. The advance opens a new front in the Iran war and further threatens oil exports from Saudi Arabia, which shut down a major pipeline after it was attacked. The Houthis made their biggest territorial gains in years along the Bab el-Mandeb Strait, one of the world's key shipping lanes. On Wall Street, the Dow up by 509 points, the Nasdaq rose 251, the S&P advanced 65. This is SRN News. California parents are suing school officials, correspondent Michael Harrington reports.
5: The lawsuit accuses the Palo Alto United School District of sending high school students on a field trip to a local mosque. There they were given Korans and hijabs and encouraged to participate in Muslim religious rituals. It's all part of the school's social justice pathway program, but the only trip to a religious institution was to the mosque. Amongst the parents filing suit are Jews, Hindus, and Zoroastrians. School officials say they're reviewing their practices. Michael Harrington reporting.
1: As Jewish Americans begin their celebration of the High Holy Days, major Jewish organizations are calling on Congress to allocate $1 billion to help houses of worship harden their physical security. Among those urging the funding boost is Nathan Diament, executive director of the Orthodox Union Advocacy Center, who says demand is great. This is SRN News. A major AI research and development company says it took steps to stop its product from being used for harmful purposes. Bob Agnew reports.
6: Anthropic says it has blocked efforts by bad actors to use its artificial intelligence models for malicious activities such as cyber attacks, surveillance, and research that could have led to biological weapons. Anthropic said Thursday it found signs of misuse despite adding stronger safeguards in its latest models to restrict research for things like biological misuse. Company says its research